0: backlash against the party and cost it control of the House of Representatives and possibly the Senate in November. Rising energy costs linked to the Iran conflict have pushed up gasoline prices and contributed to inflation. Data released yesterday showed the consumer inflation last month posted its largest gain in 3 years. A top official at the Pentagon now says the cost of the war with Iran has risen to about $29 billion. Jay Hurst, the Pentagon comptroller, pointed to updated numbers about repairs and replacement of equipment during testimony before Congress yesterday. However, Defense Secretary Pete Hegseth, despite pressure from both sides of the political aisle, would not answer questions about how much money outside of the Pentagon's normal budget would ultimately be needed to finance the war and when he would request it.
1: The theory of the entire case is to prevent Iran from having a nuclear weapon. And if that has to be done kinetically and militarily, the Department of War is locked and loaded and ready to do that.
0: He also made it clear that the administration had no intention of seeking authorization from Congress to continue operations in Iran. Mr. Hegseth was on Capitol Hill to testify to House and Senate Appropriations Committees reviewing the Pentagon's nearly $1.45 trillion budget request for the coming year. President Trump and Chinese President Xi Jinping have a lot on their plate when they meet this week in Beijing.
2: He's been a friend of mine. He's been somebody that we get along with. And I think you're going to see that good things are going to happen. This is going to be a very exciting trip. A lot of good things are going to happen.
0: Here's a preview of their summit from Jeff Murdoch, White House correspondent at The Washington Times. Jeff, what's on the table?
3: There is a tremendous amount on the table. These two leaders, they need to hammer out a new trade pact. They need to extend a critical minerals deal. They need to discuss artificial intelligence risks, nuclear weapons, Taiwan. The U.S. is planning to send $14 billion of weapons to Taiwan. But all of those discussions are going to touch on the Iran war. It's looming over all of this. Both sides have much to gain from each other when it comes to the Iran war, and it's also left both men in a much weaker position than when it started roughly 10 weeks ago. So it's really interesting how every one of these major concerns they have is going to in some way involve the Iran war.
0: Explain how the two leaders here are in that weaker position because of the war, like you said.
3: Well, President Trump, you can see it now that he's very eager to get this war over with. U.S. voters are frustrated with the war. It's dragging down his approval rating. Gasoline prices are through the roof. And that's really frustrating. And it's also limited. He kind of thought that he would come into this summit with control over the oil in Venezuela, which he does have, and the oil in Iran, which are the two largest suppliers of oil to Beijing, and that would give him some leverage over Xi. But he's only coming into this with Venezuela oil, which isn't as big of a supplier as Iran, and it gives him a little less leverage, and he wants to end the war. Now, for Xi, he needs this war to end because China relies on Iran for the low-cost oil, and the Middle Eastern countries are its largest trading partners. Any disruption to the region affects the Chinese economy, which is already facing challenges. Their GDP is coming down, and their employment is coming down. In Beijing, what they've tried to do is weather the reduction in Iranian oil by using their oil and gas reserves. But they've set those oil and gas reserves aside in case there's a potential conflict over Taiwan. So now he's in a weaker position because he's using what he's been saving for Taiwan now. So if there's a conflict over Taiwan, they're not in as strong of a position as they would be otherwise.
0: We're speaking with Jeff Murdoch, White House correspondent at The Washington Times. The story is called Iran War to Overshadow Talks on Trade and Taiwan at Historic Trump-Xi Meeting. Is some sort of framework of an agreement expected from these 2 days of meetings?
3: What we're going to see a framework of agreement on largely is going to be this board of trade that the two countries want to set up to help move forward trade. And the way the board of trade is going to work is there's a lot of issues with things like semiconductors and AI technology that may or may not pose a national security risk to exchange it with China. So what we would see is that this is a group that would monitor trade to see what we have for what kind of things can we trade that would not violate

0: national security or run the risk of giving China some technology that we'd be better off with them not having. China's very interested in this. President Trump is very interested in this. So I think that's the one concrete agreement we will see come out of there. I also think we'll see smaller agreements, like a deal from China to buy more U.S. soybeans, U.S. beef, which then President Trump can count as a win for American farmers. We'll also see, you know, they're very interested in some technology like Boeing airplanes. We'll probably see a deal on that. So we'll see some of the large, we'll see some smaller deals come out of it, but I don't expect much more than beyond some small trade deals that both sides can count as a win.
1: Okay. Explain Beijing's leverage with Tehran.
0: Well, what's going to happen is Iran relies on China for weapons support, weapons and financial support. As a matter of fact, last week, the State Department sanctioned four Chinese companies for providing Iran with satellite imagery that enabled them to strike against U.S. forces in the Middle East. So that if China wants to pull out of any of those weapons deals, any of the financial support, that is going to be a problem for Iran, and that gives them some leverage over Iran. As a matter of fact, last week, China hosted Iran's foreign minister, and the goal of having him there was to position himself as a key mediator to end the conflict. But it also shows how desperate Beijing is to try to get regional stability in the Middle East.
1: Boy, was that seen as a slight of some kind or not necessarily?
0: It was seen as a bit of a slight because what it sort of showed, it showcases support to Iran that China is going to provide support to Iran prior to meeting with Trump. But on the other hand, it also sets China up in a strong position before they talk to President Trump, understand because now they understand what Iran wants out of this war.
1: Thanks, Jeff. That is Jeff Murdoch, White House correspondent at The Washington Times. 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

0: advancing the conversation, identifying trends, and informing the world. This is America's First News, This Morning with Gordon Deal.
1: Pleasure with us. Welcome into Wednesday. FBI Director Kash Patel continues to defend allegations from lawmakers in Washington. There are questions about whether he drinks excessively, whether the Bureau is using its resources to root out the source of unflattering leaks and firings and reassignments. At a hearing yesterday, which was set to discuss the FBI's budget, things got tense when Patel lashed out at Maryland Senator Chris Van Hollen, who confronted him about a recent article in The Atlantic that said Patel's drinking has become a source of concern among government officials and cited people who alleged that Patel's behavior has become a threat to public safety.
2: Are you willing to take the test, that it's called the audit test, that members of our active duty military and others take to determine whether they have a drinking problem?
3: I'll take any test you're willing to take.
2: I will take it, Director Patel. I'll take it. You ready to take it?
3: Let's go.
1: Patel has filed a defamation lawsuit over the article, by the way. The Atlantic stands by its reporting. Separately, FDA Commissioner Marty McCarry has resigned, reportedly over concerns about the Trump administration's decision to authorize fruit-flavored e-cigarettes, an action he opposed. 20 minutes now after the hour on This Morning. Here's Nicole Murray.
0: And now, the three big things you need to know. Number one.
4: President Trump says stopping Iran from having a nuclear weapon outweighs Americans' financial struggles as energy costs soar. Trump bragging about the economy prior to the war, despite inflation not dipping below 2% since 2020.
5: It's working incredibly. If you go back to just before the war, for the last 3 months, inflation was at 1.7%. Now, we had a choice. Let these lunatics have a nuclear weapon. If you want to do that, then you're a stupid person.
4: The Bureau of Labor Statistics reports prices rose at a 3.8% annual rate in April.
0: Number two.
4: A top Pentagon official has testified that the cost of the Iran war has risen to roughly $29 billion. Comptroller Jay Hurst.
6: Now we think it's closer to 29. That's because of updated repair and replacement of equipment costs. And also just general operational costs to keep people in theater.
4: Defense Secretary Pete Hegseth says President Trump does not need congressional approval to restart strikes in Iran, despite surpassing the 60-day limit allowed under federal law.
0: Number three.
4: President Trump is due to arrive in Beijing today, where he will meet with Chinese President Xi Jinping to discuss Taiwan, tech competition, and more.
5: We have a lot of things to discuss. I wouldn't say Iran is one of them, to be honest with you, because we have Iran very much under control.
4: Reuters reports that senior U.S. and Chinese officials have agreed that no country should be allowed to charge shipping tolls in the Strait of Hormuz. California is seeing near triple-digit temperatures, prompting an AccuWeather heat alert. Ben Wiley with American Ambulance.
7: When we're talking about outside weather of 95 degrees or more, you're looking at car temperatures well above 120 degrees. So kids and pets should not be left in the car to just go run a quick errand.
4: Signs of overheating include heavy sweating, muscle cramps, nausea, and more. South Carolina State Senate has rejected a measure that would redraw the state's congressional map, despite pressure from President Trump. Put that cupcake down. A new study on the New York Post says foods high in sodium, refined sugars, and cholesterol-spiking fats can mess with your ability to focus, even if the rest of your diet is healthy.
1: I don't care.
4: I was going to say, everything, that it's either bad for you, or it's illegal, yeah, or it costs $1,000.
1: So I can't focus because I had a couple of snacks. You'll bring me back in.
4: All right.
1: Somebody will just say, hey, snap out of it, and I'll be back.
4: Bring on the goldfish.
1: But I enjoyed my snack.
4: Yes.
1: That's right. 22 minutes after the hour.
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0: Bunch with us. British Airways started allowing passengers to make video calls during flights mid-March. For many, this is not airline progress we hoped for. Here's Zach Wichter, travel columnist at USA Today. Zach, set the scene.
1: British Airways, which is rolling out Starlink high-speed Wi-Fi across its fleet, is the first airline that will allow, or at least the first airline that I'm aware of, that will allow calling, voice and video calls over its onboard Wi-Fi. And in some ways, this makes sense, right? We are seeing more capable Wi-Fi on airplanes. There is higher bandwidth. It has the technical capability to support these kinds of calls. But what I looked at in the column is this really a customer-friendly move? And it remains to be seen, you know, what kind of feedback British Airways gets on this, and if other airlines that are also installing Starlink Wi-Fi follow in their footsteps, because they may be technically capable of doing this, but is it something that people actually want? I certainly do not.
0: Yes, we can hear the thumbs down in your voice. Why? Why is this a sad day, as you said in your piece?
1: Yeah, so I live in New York City, and I spend a lot of time on public transportation, and I really don't like it when people are taking calls on speakerphone on public transportation. And although British Airways policy requires passengers who are making voice and video calls on their flights to use headphones, I'm just not personally optimistic based on what I've seen in my own personal experience on other forms of transit that travelers are going to follow those guidelines. And so I think that British Airways passengers are going to be subjected to a lot of tinny sounding audio all around them as people start making calls on flights. And also, I mean, we've all heard others talking on the phone at high volume. Often people kind of shout into their phone in a way that they wouldn't if they were talking to someone in person.
0: Yes.
1: And so I think you're just kind of going to be trapped with people talking on their phones at a loud volume. And it, like, airplanes are not quiet to begin with, so they're going to be, you know, fighting against the engine noise possibly for hours at a time.
0: We're speaking with Zach Wichter. He writes the Cruising Altitude column at USA Today. The story is called Airlines Should Not Let People Make Calls on Flights. How about just some etiquette here? I mean, what do you recommend if you're going to be one of those people that picks up the phone during a flight?
1: Yeah, if you're going to take advantage of this new ability on British Airways, there are certainly respectful ways to do it. 100% you should observe the guideline that you should be wearing headphones, because nobody wants to hear the other end of your conversation. And if it's going to be a short conversation, you know, instead of texting, you decide to call the people who are picking you up at the airport to let them know that your flight is delayed, or maybe you caught a nice tailwind and you'll be half an hour early, that's fine. Do that, hang up the phone. But if you really have a longer conversation that you need to have, an etiquette expert who I spoke to recommend, go back to the galley, you know, step away from your seat neighbors, particularly if you're seated next to people who you don't know. Those people don't want to be subjected to your phone calls.
0: All right, thanks, Zach. Zach Wichter, travel columnist at USA Today. 30 minutes now after the hour on This Morning, America's First News.

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1: 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Zach will be back in for me Wednesday. Then we're back on Thursday and Friday. Results from two state primary elections. Also, the Brewers back in action taking on the Padres. The NHL, the NBA playoff action continues. 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
4: A man is dead following an officer-involved shooting at the Fleet Farm in Oshkosh. Police were called to the store along South Washburn Street on the report of a man outside with a handgun. According to a release, the man approached the officer, ignored a command to stop, and reached for a pistol inside his waistband. That is when an officer opened fire. The man was taken to the hospital where he died.
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1: Thanks for spending time with us. Welcome into Wednesday, May 13th. Gordon Deal, Nicole Murray, some of our top stories and headlines. Trump meets his Chinese counterpart on issues like the war with Iran. The Pentagon says the conflict in the Middle East has cost taxpayers $29 billion so far. The national average for a gallon of gas is $4.51 this morning. With applications down, the Wall Street Journal says more business schools are offering big discounts on MBA degrees. Mariners star Cal Raleigh broke an 0-for-38 slump last night after showering in his uniform to wash off the bad mojo. And the high schooler in Los Angeles decides his future after 65 college acceptances. His story in about 20 minutes. Political violence, clashes over race and diversity, and geopolitical tensions have put many Americans on edge. Now that friction is spilling into college commencement speeches, a ceremony long reserved for good cheer. The schools at the forefront, from Doug Belkin, higher education reporter at the Wall Street Journal. Doug, what are we seeing?
2: There's so much polarization on campuses right now that invitations to speak carry a tremendous amount of baggage. Folks are looking at who's speaking, what they're going to say, what they have said, and arguing that they shouldn't be speaking and forcing schools in some case to rescind invitations because they don't believe that they're appropriate. So there's a lot of polarization is kind of coming to bear on these commencement ceremonies that have erstwhile been, you know, happy, friendly, family-friendly places.
1: Yeah. What are some of the schools where we're seeing this controversy?
2: Well, let's see. At Rutgers, the Rutgers School of Engineering disinvited a benefactor there who had spoken out against Israel. In Georgetown Law School, the speaker opted not to speak after a petition was signed because of his support for Israel. In Utah, where Charlie Kirk had been assassinated, the speaker they had brought in for the commencement decided not to come, and was sort of a mutual agreement between her and the school because of all of the anger around her speaking and some concerns around security. So it's sort of popping up around the country.
1: Geez, so the Israel issue divided Georgetown Law and Rutgers Engineering.
2: In opposite directions.
1: Yeah.
2: Right.
1: Yeah.
2: Yeah.
1: That's really something. So is it the case of the squeaky wheel gets the grease here?
2: To some extent, that's what's happening. The universities are giving in to pressure applied by students or community members. There was another story. We had a situation in South Carolina State University where students were not happy that the lieutenant governor was going to speak. They protested. The school acquiesced to their pressure, rescinded their invitation. And then that lieutenant governor who's running for governor is now suggesting she could cut funding from them. There's a lot of moving pieces that are forcing administrators to make tricky decisions.
1: Wow. We're speaking with Doug Belkin, higher education reporter at the Wall Street Journal. The story is called "The Riskiest Gig in Public Speaking is a College Graduation." There was an interesting point in your story about how for some of these schools, it's a failure to teach tolerant views, and therefore, by the time you get to graduation, it's too late.
2: Right. So the notion being that if you are unable to hear from perspectives that you disagree with, the school has not done its job in teaching you to accept the pluralism and, you know, different countenance, different ideas that are going to be a part of your life going forward outside of school. And so something has gone awry if students are this intolerant of ideas they don't agree with or the speakers who profess them.
1: Yeah. All right. So you referenced what happened at South Carolina State to the north, North Carolina State in Raleigh. What happened there?
2: That involved the CEO of an energy company, and a person who was not connected to the school made an online threat to shoot him. And so they arrested him. There's going to be a lot of security. There was security. The event went off. But what's shaded a lot of these speaking engagements is that there's been, you know, violence in the country aimed at politicians, aimed at CEOs, and commencements are big places in arenas. And in some cases, it's hard to control who has a gun and who doesn't. So there's a kind of a dark shade to all this. It's beyond just rhetoric, and there's concern that folks will, get hurt.
1: Yeah. So how are schools managing then if they decide at the last minute to drop a commencement speaker? Then what?
2: Well, at South Carolina State, they found two folks to replace the speaker whose invitation they rescinded. In Utah, they did not fill the role. In Georgetown Law, they found someone to fill in. So I think they're scrambling and finding folks. These are, hot tickets. People find a tremendous amount of prestige connected to being asked to give a commencement speaker. So I don't think it's a shortage of people who want to deliver a speech. But yeah, there's a scramble going on.
1: Thanks, Doug. Doug Belkin, higher education reporter at the Wall Street Journal. By the way, it's Wednesday, which means it's time for another episode of our video series called When the Mic is Off. Posting today, if you make plans with someone for this weekend, do you need to confirm beforehand or just show up? Nicole and I discuss it on Instagram, TikTok, Facebook, and X. Just do a search for This Morning with Gordon Deal. 20 minutes now in front of the hour. On This Morning, America's First News. Coming up next, New Jersey's idea of good news regarding World Cup train tickets.
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0: Thanks for spending time with us. Welcome into Wednesday. It is time now for the Mic Drop with this morning's Mike Gavin.
1: Good morning. Well, we have a couple of pieces of World Cup news to talk about today, which could be good or bad, depending on your point of view. Bad news for sure for school kids in Mexico who found out last week that their school year would be cut by 6 weeks, ending on June 5th instead of July 15th because of Mexico's hosting of the World Cup alongside the U.S. and Canada. However, after presumably spending the weekend celebrating, the Mexican government now says it's canceled plans to end school early.
2: Oh,
1: I know. The announcement to end school in June drew some criticism on social media, as well as from Mexico's National Union of Parents, which criticized the decision for taking away lessons from children and called the use of the World Cup as justification unacceptable. The Mexican school calendar will now overlap with the majority of the World Cup, which ends on July 19th.
2: No.
1: Can you imagine that? Can you imagine you found out? First of all, I couldn't even imagine the feeling of knowing that 6 weeks would be cut from the school calendar and just how the rest of my day and week was going to go. Again, celebrating for the rest of that day, the whole weekend, just making plans. You know, what am I going to do with my friends all summer long? And then on Monday, they're like, yeah, no, that's not happening.
0: Now just think of the timing of it, right? I mean, it's May 13th.
1: Yeah.
0: So when they announced June 5, you're already in countdown mode.
1: I know.
0: Right now, you know, if this was announced in December, okay, you know, that's one thing. You're not counting down the days to the end of the school year.
1: Yeah.
0: But when they do it this close to the end of the school year and then yank it away, oh.
1: I mean, and the teachers too. And I don't know how this affected the teachers. I don't know if they were going to get paid less because of this.
0: Oh, yeah.
1: If they were getting the same pay, I mean, can you imagine the reaction from teachers too?
0: Right.
1: I mean, my girlfriend's a teacher. She'd be, you know, I wouldn't see her. She'd basically be off for the rest of the summer.
0: Wow. So I, you know, with the quality reputation of schools in Mexico, I guess, it was initially thought, you know, we could get away with this. Cutting 6 weeks from the school calendar. Then they thought, well, like, how good is our education in Mexico? Maybe we should keep the kids in school.
1: Maybe we need that time in the classroom. And some good news, bad news for World Cup fans planning to travel from New York City to matches in northern New Jersey. The good news, the train ticket is a lot less expensive than it was supposed to be. The bad news, still really expensive. We told you a couple weeks ago that New Jersey Transit was planning on charging riders $150 for the 18-mile round-trip ride from New York City to New Jersey Stadium. New Jersey's governor said it was because of a bad deal the previous administration made with FIFA and a desire not to stick commuters with the bill. Since then, the price has dropped several times, and now it will cost $98 round-trip thanks to, according to the governor, corporate partners kicking in sponsorship money. Tickets go on sale today and must be booked in advance.
0: So it's the previous administration's fault.
1: That's what we were told. But the governor's brand new.
0: I see.
1: She just got here in January. So that's, you know, that's what we do, right?
0: Okay.
1: We, you know, it's always usually somebody else's fault.
0: So was that trip like $13? Was it one? I can't remember what the pricing was, but anyway, it's come down significantly. Maybe it's only a 700% increase now in the normal fee, which I think was about $13.
1: Yeah, but I mean, compared to everything else having to do with the World Cup, that is still a relative bargain, right? Because everything else is inflated, ticket prices and everything else. So, you know, you're getting a bargain now.
0: What a disaster. Thank you, Mike. 13 minutes now in front of the hour.
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7: A man is dead following an officer-involved shooting at the Fleet Farm in Oshkosh. Police were called to the store along South Washburn Street on the report of a man outside with a handgun. According to a release, the man approached the officer, ignored a command to stop, and reached for a pistol inside his waistband. That is when an officer opened fire. The man was taken to the hospital where he died.
4: Real local news on WHBY and at WHBY.com. 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
0: Thanks for joining us. You've heard that President Trump wants to temporarily suspend the 18-cent per gallon federal gas tax to help drivers suffering from high prices at the pump, and Republicans in Congress have introduced legislation to do so. Since the tax was first implemented at a rate of 1 cent per gallon in 1932, Congress has voted to increase the fuel levy 9 times. USA Today says in that time span, lawmakers have only voted twice to lower the federal gas tax, once in 1934, then again in 1987. The gas tax is typically authorized by Congress each time it adopts a federal highway funding bill because the revenue it generates is used to fund the Highway Trust Fund, which gives money to states to help pay for road and transit construction projects. Congress has debated ideas about temporarily suspending the gas tax at times of high fuel prices or scrapping it altogether in favor of plans to tax drivers based on the number of miles they drive or the weight of their vehicle. 8 minutes in front of the hour on This Morning. Once again, here's Nicole Murray.
4: And now, the three big things you need to know. Number one.
9: President Trump says ending Iran's nuclear program is more important than Americans' current financial struggles.
10: We're only making a good deal. We have, their military's gone, it's wiped out, and we're only going to make a good deal, and we'll see what happens.
9: The Bureau of Labor Statistics reports prices rose at a 3.8% annual rate in April.
4: Number two.
9: FBI Director Kash Patel fielded questions from lawmakers regarding excessive drinking allegations, firings and reassignments at the agency, and more. Patel clashing with Maryland Senator Chris Van Hollen.
11: Actually, it just goes to show you
12: running a $7,000 bar tab at the lobby bar has been filed by your own office.
11: This goes to show.
12: During the day, that's you. This is the ultimate example of hypocrisy.
11: Mr. Chairman,
12: I will not be tarnished by baseless allegations
11: and
12: fraudulent statements from the media.
11: The fact that you mention that indicates you don't know what you are talking about.
9: Patel also denied that any firings had put national security at risk.
4: Number three.
9: The Justice Department has filed criminal charges against a Singapore shipping company, accusing it of safety violations that led to the container ship crash that caused the 2024 collapse of Baltimore's Francis Scott Key Bridge. Assistant Attorney General Adam Gustafson.
13: The economic and human costs of this catastrophe have been borne every day by ordinary men and women, and most of all, by the families of
14: the six workers who were killed.
9: Prosecutors are accusing Synergy Marine Group of fostering unsafe conditions by not maintaining proper systems aboard its ships. Officials say the French cruise ship passenger who tested positive for hantavirus is presenting a severe form and is currently in intensive care in serious condition. Senate Minority Leader Chuck Schumer said President Trump's proposal to suspend the federal gas tax is not enough to help struggling Americans.
15: If Trump wants to give real relief to Americans, end the damn war, that's $1.50. It's a lot more than 18 cents.
9: And finally, a scientific report study says that the most important thing for your dog's mental health is allowing them to smell different scents as often as possible.
0: Yeah, my dogs right now are smelling rabbits coming underneath our fence.
1: Oh,
0: and
1: my
0: are,
1: God.
0: And are on the prowl.
9: Yeah, but it's also like they communicate with each other, too. Oh, yeah. Like, ooh, like, pee here.
0: My one dog is smelling rabbits because he wants to kill them. That's why.
9: Oh, how yeah. What a lovely image yeah. This morning.
0: That's stimulation, right? 6 minutes now in front of the hour.
16: Shh, here it comes.
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0: Thanks for joining us. A high school senior who lived through homelessness much of his childhood has been accepted to 65 colleges and now finalized plans for the fall. ABC News says Lamont Newell, a senior at Verbum Dei Jesuit High School, an all-boys school in Los Angeles, committed to Columbia University this month. Lamont credits local after-school programs and extracurricular activities like playing basketball for helping him find stability in his high school career, once marked by homelessness as his family struggled to find a stable home.
1: You don't let the environment choose who you want to be in society. At the end of the day, you are your own person. You don't let anybody change who you are. You don't let any circumstance change how you want to be.
0: Lamont hopes to major in industrial engineering in college and study abroad in Egypt. That'll do it for this hour. For Nicole Murray and Mike Gavin, I'm Gordon Deal. Thanks for listening to This Morning, America's First News.

0: Hi, I'm Ryan Blaney, a third-generation race car driver, and we dedicate a lot of our time to going as fast as possible. My Grandpa Lou is the reason why my dad and I started racing, and I'm really proud to follow in his tracks. 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
3: I'm Deborah Rodriguez. Air Force One is expected to touch down in Beijing soon, delivering President Trump to a summit with his Chinese counterpart, Xi Jinping.
4: He's been a friend of mine. He's been somebody that we get along with.
3: Correspondent Jared Hill.
5: Trade is at the top of the agenda, with China pushing for a reduction in tariffs and an ease of sanctions. The other big topic, the U.S. war with Iran, China, a close ally. Before he left, the president downplayed the need for China's help to end the conflict.
4: I don't think we need any help with Iran. We'll win it one way or the other.
5: He also downplayed concerns over the economic impacts of the war.
4: I don't think about Americans' financial situation. I don't think about anybody. I think about one thing. We cannot let Iran have a nuclear weapon.
3: An update on hantavirus infections from the outbreak on a luxury cruise liner. Total number of cases is up to 11, including someone among the 18 now back in the U.S. CBS's Ian Lee.
6: One American who tested positive but is not experiencing symptoms is currently being held in a biocontainment unit at the University of Nebraska Medical Center.
3: Officials in France say a passenger being treated at a hospital in Paris is now life support. A year after it opened with great fanfare, Alligator Alcatraz, the Immigration Detention Center in the Florida Everglades, is closing. CBS News Miami's Jim DeFede.
7: Best guess is by early July, that'll be returned to what it was before, which was a little used airport that was designed to help pilots train for touchdowns and takeoffs and that sort of thing.
3: A rescue off Florida's Atlantic coast. Coast Guard says 11 people were pulled from the water after a small plane flying between islands in the Bahamas wound up way off course and went down near Vero Beach. CBS's Christian Benavides from West Palm.
8: An elite combat and search unit supported search and recovery efforts. The Coast Guard tells us there was possible engine failure and that the aircraft wasn't able to turn around and had to fly forward until it performed a controlled crash landing.
3: 100 days after Nancy Guthrie disappeared from her home in Tucson, Arizona, a move to oust Pima County Sheriff Chris Nanos has failed. Last night, the Board of Supervisors voted against removal, though Nanos himself admits.
9: It is my responsibility to find a way to get my team to work better, to work in a cohesive way, and to help with that division that exists there.
3: The board voted to refer perjury allegations against Nanos to the state attorney general's office. He turned down help from the FBI in the search. This is CBS News.
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16: Good morning. It's 42 degrees at 504. I'm Landon Moore. Wisconsin's prisons are still struggling to reach full staffing levels. According to the State Department of Corrections, there are currently about 600 vacant positions across the system. That includes nearly 90 at Green Bay Correctional Institution and more than 70 at Waupun Correctional. DOC Secretary Jared Hoy tells our TV partner Action 2 News that prisons need to be fully staffed to be managed safely.
17: It's not an office that you can just close down if you don't have enough staff, right? So we need to have people there. We have a lot of protections in place for folks, so they're not ordered too much, and we try to observe those as much as we can. We try to observe seniority and things like that. But yeah, there is forced overtime that will happen.
16: In 2023, the state increased the starting hourly wage for corrections officers to $33. More recruitment measures are expected to be included in a prison reform plan being worked on in the state legislature. Another former Waupun Correctional Institution employee charged in connection with the death of three inmates reaches a plea deal with prosecutors. Jamal Russell is convicted in Dodge County Court on three reduced counts of misdemeanor violation of state institution laws. Russell was one of 10 corrections workers charged after four inmates died from alleged neglect at WCI in 2023 and 2024. He faces up to 3 months in jail, but no sentencing date is set. Two Milwaukee residents are accused of trying to sneak drugs into the Oshkosh Correctional Institution. Oshkosh police say prison staff suspected a 24-year-old woman was trying to sneak synthetic cannabinoids and the painkiller Suboxone to an inmate via balloons hidden on her body. A 25-year-old man who traveled with her was arrested in the prison parking lot. Criminal charges are pending. Winnebago County prosecutors have reduced the charge against a former Neenah YMCA employee accused of giving children nutritional supplements without their parents' permission. Annalie Nitz is now facing one count of misdemeanor disorderly conduct. Originally, Nitz was charged with one count of misdemeanor child neglect. She is accused of giving melatonin to kids at the Neenah Y's Child Development Center last fall. Nitz will enter a plea to the new charge on June 18th. A brilliant man accused of killing his father is now mentally competent to stand trial. Doctors believe Kenneth Nelson can assist in his own defense on one count of first-degree intentional homicide. Nelson allegedly beat and choked his father to death in a Town of Brilliant home back in January. No trial date is set. Coming up after the break, a look at current tick activity in Wisconsin. WHB1 News time is 5:06.
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16: Health officials warn it's a bad spring for ticks across Wisconsin. UW Health infectious disease physician Dr. Greg DeMurray says the CDC is tracking more emergency room visits for tick bites, while the State Department of Health reports tick activity is already elevated.
19: The ticks are real dependent on climate, you know, and how severe of a winter we have, and then also

0: spearing season. The CBD says that if the Fish and Wildlife Service does not reverse its decision in the next 60 days, the matter will go to court. A Brilliant Elementary School student reported missing Tuesday morning is found safe. The fourth grade boy walked away from the school around 11 o'clock. He was located just after 1 o'clock. Police never released his name nor where he was found. Coming up at 5:32, a look at how gas prices may impact Memorial Day travel. I'm Landon Moore, WHBY News.
1: Zach Morris filling in for Dave Edwards for this Wednesday, May 13th. Good morning, Landon.
0: Good morning, Zach.
1: Yes, a little different for you this week. I was here on Monday. Dave was back on Tuesday. I'm here today, but Dave will be back on Thursday and Friday. So
0: yes,
1: it's just a little different for you going through different hosts.
0: A lot of back and forth, yeah.
1: Oh, I'm sure all you care is as long as someone shows up.
0: Yeah, yeah, that's true.
1: Oh, am I doing the whole show tonight? I heard in that last news update the tick season, and I remember hearing how the ticks were bad near the end of last year, and it continues to be a problem because where I live in Menasha, I have never seen a tick on my dog until last year, and it was around August. And I know I should always be looking more and more, but after that it's like, okay, they're here, I need to look.
0: Right, yeah. And you know, based on the recent weather we've had, that's I'm assuming why we're seeing more ticks across the state. But you know, it's one of those things where if you are outdoors, especially in wooded areas, you want to make sure that you wear protective clothing and you don't leave you know, a lot of skin exposed, so that way you won't have ticks crawling all over you or on you as you make your way back inside, because that of course can potentially, if they bite you, lead to Lyme's disease. So definitely want to take those protections if you can.
1: I use spray because I just don't want to take that chance. That's why I don't like going to the woods and making sure that I'm fully protected. I mean, there's ways, as you mentioned, wearing the longer sleeves, pants. I mean, that's how you can protect yourself, but you always have to look.
0: Right. Yep. Just, you know, inspect, you know, once you get back inside, and just make sure that those pesky little guys aren't on you.
1: See, that's what I like about winters in Wisconsin. I don't have to worry about ticks and mosquitoes and yellow jackets.
0: Yeah, a lot to worry about.
1: You get the warmer weather, but you also have to deal with the insects, as you mentioned.
0: Yep.
1: Well, thanks, Landon. We'll hear from him bound the hour of AM Fox Valley 511 weather up next.
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1: From meteorologist Emily Mers from First Alert Weather, for today, partly cloudy with seasonable cool temps and gusty winds, high of 61. For tonight, cooler with less wind, low of 45, and tomorrow mostly sunny and warmer with evening rain, high of 66. Current conditions in Appleton from the Myron Construction Studio of WHBY. It is mostly cloudy and 44, in Oshkosh cloudy and 47, and in Green Bay cloudy and 43. Looking at the weather throughout the next few days, again for tomorrow, high of 69 in Appleton, even for Friday, looking at high of 78 as we continue to get to the warmer temperatures. 80s are now being talked about for Saturday, so that would be nice to finally have that warm weather here to stay for quite a while and even peek into next week, just looking at 60s and 70s. So as Chief Meteorologist Steve Balon mentioned to me on Monday, that I think those very cold freeze warnings that we dealt with earlier in the week and last week might be a thing of the past. So hopefully it is just a nice path to summer. And for our Hurley Clark Law Firm traffic report, nothing to mention in Appleton.

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0: Two quick stories from CNBC before we head to our Fortune Business Update. Kool-Aid is launching electrolyte packets made without artificial dyes and sugar. The parent company, Kraft Heinz, is trying to reverse slumping sales by monetizing many of its iconic brands like Kool-Aid. The U.S. market for powdered concentrates has exploded in recent years thanks to the rise of single-serve electrolyte mixes. And yeah, there's a lot of different brands that have it if you just head to a store and look. And Kool-Aid, just using that name from the past, trying to have that nostalgia feeling for people looking for those packets, that might be enough to help out Kraft Heinz, we'll find out. And traders will soon be able to bet on computer chip prices as AI drives costs skyward. CME Group and Silicon Data are launching a futures exchange for computing capacity. Contracts will be based on daily GPU benchmarks for on-demand rental rates. Memory prices have soared in the first quarter, helping chip manufacturers to break away from the wider stock market. As earlier in the week, we saw Nintendo raise the price of Nintendo Switches because of those memory chips. As that will continue to play a role in the next few months, probably for the next couple of years. The Dow futures right now down 98 points. The S&P is up 21 and the NASDAQ up 248. Oil down 73 cents to $101.45 per barrel. Now for our Fortune Business Update.
4: It's graduation time, and the best places for new college grads to live and work are in the South and Midwest. I'm Jeff Colvin of Fortune Magazine with the Fortune Business Update. Birmingham, Alabama is the top U.S. metropolitan area for new graduates to find work on a college-level career path. So says a recent report from ADP. That area offers the best opportunity for entry-level professionals because pay is good and the cost of living is fairly low. A separate report from Glassdoor and the Redfin Real Estate Company says Omaha is one of the 10 best big U.S. cities for recent college graduates based on good starting salaries and affordable starter homes. Tampa, St. Petersburg, Florida, Columbus, Ohio, and Charlotte, South Carolina are also South and Midwest cities high on lists for this spring's college grads. I'm Jeff Colvin.
0: Big win for the Milwaukee Brewers. I'll have that and more in sports in 60 seconds.
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8: From the Myron Construction Sports Desk, here's Zach Morris. Rogers. 1-2, fly deep, left field. Back goes Laureano, back track, back wall, see you later. Joey Ortiz has left the building. The first of the season for the Brewers shortstop.
0: Josh Maurer from the Brewers Radio Network. Milwaukee won their fifth game in a row as they knocked off the San Diego Padres at home 6-4 last night. Down 2-1 in the bottom of the fourth inning, the Brewers scored five runs, including a two RBI single from Sal Frelick and a two-run double from Bryce Turang. Starting pitcher Brandon Sproat threw 5 1/3 innings with 3 earned runs, 6 strikeouts, and got the win to improve his record to 1-2. Sproat said they're never out of it when they are swinging the bats like they were in the fourth.
9: With the guys like that, they're swinging the bat. I mean, you know that, you know, you're never out of the game, whether, you know, you're winning or you're down. I mean, they can put up big innings like they did tonight. But I mean, to get them back into the dugout, you know, it's just, hey, go out there and just keep executing pitches. That was just my mindset.
0: And manager Pat Murphy and Sproat getting his first win.
10: It is nice. Yeah, I think it does. I mean, of course it does. I mean, these guys, it's like, you know, scoring a touchdown. You know, sometimes it's because the offense moved you all the way down the field and the offensive lineman blocked and they just handed it to you and you went 2 yards. But it does feel good that you scored. And I think that's, in Sproat's case, he needed to get that off, you know, out of the way. That's his first. Guys are celebrating him in there.
0: Game 2 of the 3-game series is tonight with first pitch at 6:10 on WHBY. Other scores in the National League Central last night: the Pittsburgh Pirates over the Colorado Rockies 3-1. The Cincinnati Reds lost to the Washington Nationals 10-4. Atlanta Braves knocked off the Chicago Cubs 5-2. And the St. Louis Cardinals topped the Athletics 6-4. In football, no leaks yet for the Green Bay Packers schedule, but multiple reports are saying that for the first ever game in Paris, France, it will be the New Orleans Saints taking on the Pittsburgh Steelers on October 25th. The entire schedule will be released tomorrow night. In the NBA playoffs last night, second round series in the Western Conference, Game 5.
11: You can turn out the lights in the gym here tonight as the Spurs pull away from Minnesota in the final 19 minutes of the game, outscoring Minnesota 65-36 and win it 126-97 to take a 3-2 lead.
0: The Spurs will try to close out the series on Friday at the Minnesota Timberwolves for Game 6. And in hockey for the Stanley Cup playoffs, second round series last night in the East, Game 4.
12: Dangle to an open space. Thompson turns. Bottom of the circle. Here's a play in front. Backhand scores. Great feed for Benson in front. And Zach Benson gets the goal to put the Buffalo Sabres on top 3-2 on the power play.
0: The Buffalo Sabres won on the road at the Montreal Canadiens. As you heard, Zach Benson scored the game-winning goal on his 21st birthday. The series is tied at 2 and will be back at Buffalo on Thursday. And in the West, Game 5.
13: Eichel finds it right circle. Well, he threw it across. They score!
0: With that overtime win, the Vegas Golden Knights will try to finish off the series at the Anaheim Ducks tomorrow night. From the Myron Construction Sports Desk, I'm Zach Morris.
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0: 523 WHBY. Good morning. I'm Zach Morris, filling in for Dave Edwards on AM Fox Valley, powered by Capital Credit Union. On Wednesday, May 13th, as we're already starting to approach the halfway point of the month of May, It's starting to feel a little bit warmer. It was nice to go for a walk yesterday. A little windy, but still the temperature's getting a little bit higher as I think it reached the 70s yesterday. It felt pretty warm. I know there was rain that was on and off, isolated showers, but other than that, it was still a good day yesterday, and we're hoping to continue on for the rest of the week as it'll be high of 61, which is still pretty good to have as we're looking for a pretty good weekend. But we'll have more weather updates from meteorologist Emily Mers throughout the show in our live weather chat at 7:37. We'll also chat with Ben Commodos to find out what he has coming up on his show at 7:50 here on HBY. And plenty of things to get to. But first, we have to get to our Farm to Fork report.
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1: Harmon and Seibel were part of a webinar sponsored by the Illinois Soybean Association. 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I'm Daryl Anderson.
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0: Today, partly cloudy, seasonable cool temperatures, and gusty winds, high of 61. For tonight, cooler and less wind, high of 45. And tomorrow, mostly sunny and warmer, evening rain, high of 66. Current conditions in Green Bay, we have cloudy and 43. In Oshkosh, cloudy and 46. And from the Myron Construction Studio of WHBY, mostly cloudy and 44. And for our Hurling Clark Law Firm traffic report for your early morning commute, nothing to mention on the major roadways in Green Bay, Appleton, and Oshkosh.
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5: .5:30 on this Wednesday morning on AM Fox Valley. Zach Morris in for Dave Edwards. Don't worry, Dave will be back for Thursday's show. Coming up, we'll have CBS News after our local news update with Landon Moore.

0: CBS News brief. President Trump will arrive in Beijing shortly for a high-stakes summit with his Chinese counterpart Xi Jinping. CBS's Anna Corrin.
1: We know Trump needs Xi's help to end the Iran war. Xi is just as transactional as Trump, and he will want something major in return, and that would be Taiwan.
0: So far, so good for 18 Americans under observation for hantavirus at facilities in Omaha and Atlanta. Georgia State student Sophie Riley's nervous.
2: Yeah, obviously some fear. We just went through COVID and they told us that wouldn't be too bad. And then we were shut down. I'm a little skeptical of trusting that they say it's not going to get bad.
0: Medical officials in Nebraska say one person in biocontainment after testing positive shows no symptoms. Florida's Alligator Alcatraz Immigration Detention Center closing. CBS News Miami's Jim DeFede.
3: It'll take about 2 to 3 weeks to break down all the fencing, all the structures, the trailers, everything that they built out there to house those inmates.
0: CBS News Brief. I'm Deborah Rodriguez.
4: WHBY, covering the Fox Cities for over 100 years. 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
5: Good morning. It's 44 degrees at 532. I'm Landon Moore. Higher gas prices might be putting a slight dent in Memorial Day travel plans across Wisconsin. Reporter Sean Maloney tells us more.
6: AAA says about 834,000 Wisconsinites are still expected to travel at least 50 miles over the holiday weekend, though that's down slightly from last year. More than 744,000 will drive, while tens of thousands more are expected to fly or take other transportation. AAA says rising fuel costs are pushing some travelers to shorten trips or stay closer to home. The statewide average for gas is now about $4.38 a gallon, up from $2.92 a year ago. Drivers should expect the heaviest traffic Thursday and Friday afternoons, and again on Memorial Day Monday. Sean Maloney, Wisconsin Radio Network.
5: The Menasha School Board sets a timeline for hiring a new superintendent. Matt Zimmerman announced his resignation last month, effective at the end of June. Applications will be accepted through this weekend. A search firm will narrow down a list of finalists by the end of May. The board hopes to make its selection by the middle of June, with a new hire starting on July 1st. The Green Bay Police and Fire Commission will promote from within for its new fire chief. Both of the finalists for the position are already on staff. Ray Futen is a 21-year veteran of the Green Bay Metro Fire Department and is currently serving as Assistant Chief of Operations. Eric Jeltma is a 21-year veteran of the Green Bay Metro Fire Department and is currently serving as Assistant Chief of EMS Training and Support Services. Both men have been serving as co-interim chief since the resignation of Matthew Knott back in February. A decision on the new chief will be made after interviews with the commission next month. The city of Green Bay is the latest municipality to join a lawsuit alleging price fixing in the fire truck production market. More than 30 cities and counties are suing the Oshkosh Corporation and its subsidiary Pierce Manufacturing, Rev Group, and Boise Medical Equipment, alleging they are colluding to increase prices and production time for fire trucks, apparatus, and ambulances. The cost of fire department vehicles has more than doubled in just a decade, while departments now have to order new trucks more than 2 years in advance. There are no court dates scheduled for that lawsuit. A dumpster fire damages an historic downtown Fond du Lac building. Crews were called to an alley behind the first block of Forest Avenue around 6 o'clock Monday evening to find several dumpsters in flames. The PB Haber Printing House sustained minor exterior damage. The brick building was constructed in 1890. No one was hurt. The cause of the fire is under investigation. Coming up after the break, prominent state senators react to the budget surplus deal. WHBY News Time is 5:34.
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5: Two prominent voices from either side of the state Senate are not happy with a compromise deal on how to spend Wisconsin's budget surplus. Reporter Ramey Newport shares their reactions.
9: Governor Tony Evers and Republican leaders announced the $1.8 billion plan on Monday. Madison Democrat and candidate for governor Calda Royce calls it a, quote, backroom deal and says the surplus is actually money that's been stolen from Wisconsinites by Republicans. Royce says she wants to see all of the funding go towards education. Whitewater Republican Steve Noss calls the plan a backroom deal as well and says spending any of the surplus risks a structural deficit going into the next fiscal year. He also says the plan should have come with school reforms. Lawmakers could vote on the deal as soon as Wednesday. Raymond Newport, Wisconsin Radio Network.
5: A September 8th trial date is set for a Green Bay man accused of providing drugs to an overdose victim. Ivan Huff is charged in Brown County Court with first-degree reckless homicide. Huff allegedly sold drugs to a Hobart woman found dead in May of 2024. He faces up to 60 years in prison if convicted. Construction crews will be busy on the UW-Oshkosh campus this summer. Several projects will get underway this month after the conclusion of the spring semester. Those include underground utility work in the Central Mall area, demolition of some residence halls, and relocation of the Student Health Center, and renovation of the Polk Library. Much of that work will be completed before the fall semester begins in September. The Polk project will run through 2029. Coming up at 6:04, an update on beagles that were rescued from a Wisconsin breeding facility. I'm Landon Moore, WHBY News.
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13: Temperatures today will be slightly cooler than normal, with highs expected to be in the low 60s. We'll see mostly clear conditions today, but it will be very windy, with wind gusts exceeding 30 miles an hour at times. Just be sure to keep a close eye on any loose objects you may have outside. We're expecting to stay dry today, our next rain chance arriving later in the day tomorrow. From the WBAY First Alert Weather Center, I'm meteorologist Emily Mers.
14: Current conditions from the Myron Construction Studio of WHBY in Appleton. Mostly cloudy in 44, 46 and cloudy in Oshkosh, and cloudy in 43 in Green Bay. And for our Hurling Clark Law Firm traffic report, no issues to mention in Oshkosh, Appleton, and Green Bay. Your money now in 60 seconds.
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16: 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NVIDIA confirmed to CNBC that CEO Jensen Huang will visit China this week with President Trump for his meeting with Chinese President Xi Jinping. The two leaders are set to meet on Thursday and Friday to discuss Iran, Taiwan, tariffs, and more. South Korea's largest company, Samsung Electronics, lost nearly $66.2 billion in market value today after failing to reach a wage agreement with its workers' union. Its labor union threatened an 18-day strike from May 21st if its demands were not met. The company added that an 18-day strike could cost Samsung about $20 billion. Futures are mixed ahead of inflation data this morning. That's your money now.
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14: The Dow future is down 142, the S&P is up 17, and the NASDAQ up 221 points. Oil is slowly making its way up. It's now down 7 cents to $102.11 per barrel. I'll have sports in 1 minute on AM Fox Valley. It is 542.
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25: 1-2, fly deep, left field. Back goes Laureano, back track, back wall. See you later. Joey Ortiz has left the building. The first of the season for the Brewers shortstop.
14: Josh Maurer from the Brewers Radio Network. Milwaukee won their fifth game in a row as they knocked off the San Diego Padres at home 6-4 last night. Down 2-1 in the bottom of the fourth inning, the Brewers scored five runs, including a 2-RBI single from Sal Frelick and a 2-run double from Bryce Turang. Starting pitcher Brandon Sproat threw 5 1/3 innings with 3 earned runs, 6 strikeouts, and got the win to improve his record to 1-2. Sproat said they're never out of it when they are swinging the bats like they were in the fourth.
26: With the guys like that, they're swinging the bat. I mean, you know that, you know, you're never out of the game, whether, you know, you're winning or you're down. I mean, they can put up big innings like they did tonight. But I mean, to get them back into the dugout, you know, it's just, hey, go out there and just keep executing pitches. That was just my mindset.
14: And manager Pat Murphy and Sproat getting his first win.
27: It is nice. Yeah, I think it does. I mean, of course it does. I mean, these guys, it's like, you know, scoring a touchdown. You know, sometimes it's because the offense moved you all the way down the field and the offensive lineman blocked and they just handed it to you and you went 2 yards. But it does feel good that you scored. And I think that's, in Sproat's case, he needed to get that off, you know, out of the way. That's his first. Guys are celebrating him in there.
14: Game 2 of the 3-game series is tonight with first pitch at 6:10 on WHBY. Other scores in the National League Central last night, the Pittsburgh Pirates over the Colorado Rockies 3-1. The Cincinnati Reds lost to the Washington Nationals 10-4. Atlanta Braves knocked off the Chicago Cubs 5-2. And the St. Louis Cardinals topped the Athletics 6-4. In football, no leaks yet for the Green Bay Packers schedule, but multiple reports are saying that for the first ever game in Paris, France, it will be the New Orleans Saints taking on the Pittsburgh Steelers on October 25th. The entire schedule will be released tomorrow night. In the NBA playoffs last night, second round series in the Western Conference, Game 5.
0: You can turn out the lights in the gym here tonight as the Spurs pull away from Minnesota in the final 19 minutes of the game, outscoring Minnesota 65-36 and win it 126-97 to take a 3-2 lead.
14: The Spurs will try to close out the series on Friday at the Minnesota Timberwolves for Game 6. And in hockey for the Stanley Cup playoffs, second round series last night in the East, Game 4.
1: Dangle to an open space, Thompson turns. Bottom of the circle, here's a play in front, backhand scores. Great feed for Benson in front. And Zach Benson gets the goal to put the Buffalo Sabres on top 3-2 on the power play.
14: The Buffalo Sabres won on the road at the Montreal Canadiens. As you heard, Zach Benson scored the game-winning goal on his 21st birthday. The series is tied at 2 and will be back at Buffalo on Thursday. And in the West, Game 5.
1: Eichel finds it right circle. He threw it across. They score!
14: With that overtime win, the Vegas Golden Knights will try to finish off the series at the Anaheim Ducks tomorrow night. From the Myron Construction Sports Desk, I'm Zach Morris.
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4: 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Try and trap the ball between the club face and the ground. 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For the Golf Minute, I'm Dennis Silvers.
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0: WHBY, Zach Morris in for Dave Edwards. Don't worry, he'll be back on Thursday's show and rest of the week. AM Fox Valley, powered by Capital Credit Union on this Wednesday, May 13th. Coming up, we'll have entertainment news on this day in history and then CBS News. But before we get to all of that, we need another weather update from meteorologist Emily Mers.
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2: Temperatures will be in the 60s today, just slightly below normal in the low 60s. We're expecting to see mostly clear skies. We'll get a good bit of sunshine today, but it is going to be very windy. That wind out of the northwest, so making it feel a little bit cooler, gusting upwards of 30 miles an hour at times. We'll stay dry today, cool tonight, and then more rain on the way for the end of the week. From the WBAY First Alert Weather Center, I'm meteorologist Emily Mers.
0: Current conditions starting to get a little bit colder in Green Bay. We have cloudy and 42. Oshkosh, cloudy and 45. And in Appleton, cloudy and 43. We drop the temperature every of those three cities. So just a little bit colder as a high. We'll be looking at 61 for today. And for our Hurling Clark Law Firm Traffic Report, for your morning commute, no issues on the major roadways on I-41, I-43, Highway 10, and 441 in Green Bay, Appleton, and Oshkosh. No issues to mention, but if anything would pop up, we will tell you right here on WHBY with Hurling Clark Law Firm Traffic Reports.

0: This is the CBS Entertainment Report. Madonna is heading back to New York, not to the stage, but to the screen. Her upcoming album, Confessions 2, set to drop July 3rd, and there will be a visual companion piece to go along with it. That'll have its premiere at the Big Tribeca Festival in June here in Manhattan. It'll be 10 minutes long. It'll mash up the first six songs on the new album, including her duet with Sabrina Carpenter, Bring Your Love. It's being described as an immersive cinematic experience. Jimmy Fallon will host the Q&A with Madonna after its debut at the legendary Beacon Theater. For CBS Entertainment, I'm Matt Wolf.
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2: HBY. On this day in history, 86 years ago, at the House of Commons, British Prime Minister Winston Churchill delivered his first speech. Britain had entered World War II 8 months earlier, and Churchill warned that times would be hard.
3: I have never promised anything about blood, tears, toil, and sweat.
2: 45 years ago, Pope John Paul II was shot and wounded in St. Peter's Square at the Vatican. The would-be assassin, Hamet Ali Aga of Turkey, was arrested. Father Joseph Scheer was in the square when it happened.
4: Sounded like three firecrackers going off, and the Holy Father slumped down to his right onto the floor of the Jeep.
2: Aga would be sentenced to life in prison in July, but was pardoned in 2000 at the Pope's request. Birthdays today, Stevie Wonder was born 76 years ago. From the album Talking Book, this is Superstition.

0: and comedian and talk show host.
1: Welcome to The Late Show, everybody. Thanks so much. I'm Stephen Colbert. How's everybody doing tonight?
0: Colbert is now 62 years old today, and country star and Hootie and the Blowfish lead singer Darius Rucker was born 60 years ago. Here's Only Want to Be With You.

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10: 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Back goes Laureano, back track, back wall, see you later. Joey Ortiz has left the building.
11: Uribe, first pitch, there goes the runner. 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Big hop for Terang, throws to first, in time. And the Brewers have taken game one.
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13: 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Later in the show will be your chance to win for the daily ticket drawing. Well, a chance to qualify and cheer on the crew in Milwaukee. And everyone who wins tickets will step up to the plate for the grand prize and away road game road trip to St. Louis, complete with game tickets, hotel, gas money, and more. 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So later on in the show, I'll give you a hint. It'll be in the 7 o'clock hour. So if you need that, I'll let you know for that. You'll also listen to Outside Box and Focus Fox Valley and Your News Now if you do not get a chance when we do have the call-in. So be prepared for that for A Tale of Two Tailgates. We'll have CBS News coming up next, followed by local news with Landon Moore. We'll have sports with Bill Scott, another weather update with Emily Mers, and our national anthem in the 6 o'clock hour of AM Fox Valley. That and more to come on WHBY.
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16: I'm Deborah Rodriguez. President Trump has weighed in ahead of touchdown in China.
17: A lot of good things are going to happen.
16: He's due to arrive in Beijing any minute now for a summit with President Xi Jinping. Correspondent Anna Corrin is there.
18: President Trump, he needs President Xi's help to end the Iran war. As we know, China is one of Iran's closest allies, certainly its largest trading partner. It buys 90% of Iran's oil. But more than that, you know, China needs to have the Strait of Hormuz open as well.
16: Back home, another Trump administration official is out. CBS's Linda Kenyon from the White House.
19: Marty McCary is resigning as head of the Food and Drug Administration. He was an outspoken opponent of COVID measures during the pandemic. But in recent weeks, health industry executives, abortion opponents, and others complained about him.
16: McCary also broke with the administration over fruit-flavored vapes. An inside look at the quarantine unit in Omaha, where 16 Americans are being monitored after they left a hantavirus-infected cruise ship. Jake Rosemarin has posted a video.
20: We have a dresser, a fridge, a smart TV. Here's my thermometer for temperature checks during the day.
16: Doctors say one passenger who tested positive is asymptomatic. French health officials say a passenger hospitalized in Paris is now in critical condition on life support. It's curtains for alligator Alcatraz.
3: CBS News has learned the detention facility in the Everglades could be shut down as early as next month due to its escalating operating costs. Last week, Florida Governor Ron DeSantis said the facility was always designed to be temporary.
21: If we shut the lights out on it tomorrow, we will be able to say it served its purpose.
3: Arianne Betancourt's father is one of the 1,400 detainees still at Alligator Alcatraz.
22: The families of the detainees are going to be out here with sledgehammers ready to tear this place down ourselves.
3: Michael Wallace, CBS News.
16: Now to London. A royal welcome for King Charles, who touched on global affairs in his speech, opening a new session of British Parliament today.
23: An increasingly dangerous and volatile world threatens the United Kingdom, with the conflict in the Middle East only the most recent example.
16: Prime Minister Keir Starmer looked on amid his own fight to keep his job. Gas at an average $4.51 a gallon in the U.S. today. Dow futures down 139. 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
31: Good morning. With mostly clear skies, it's 43 degrees at 6:04. I'm Landon Moore. Overcrowding remains an issue at Wisconsin's prisons. According to the State Department of Corrections, Green Bay Correctional Institution is over capacity by more than 360 inmates, while Waupun Correctional is holding more than 80 additional prisoners. DOC Secretary Jared Hoy tells our TV partner Action 2 News that the issue is exacerbated by the fact that both prisons were built in the 19th century.
32: You can definitely see that it's more difficult for a resident to live in that situation where they don't have that day room to get out and socialize. There's not as much space, but also it's very difficult for our staff. The sight lines, being able to see people is more difficult. It's not conducive to a full experience that is truly about making people better and rehabilitating them.
31: As part of a plan to reform the state's prison system, GBCI would close by 2029, while WCI would become a vocational center. The plan is still being worked on in the state legislature. Neenah Foundry will pay a $200,000 fine to settle claims of violating environmental laws. The State Department of Justice filed 18 violations against the plant along Brooks Avenue, alleging the company failed to properly maintain pollution control systems. Neenah Foundry was also accused of failing to document control system problems and did not perform annual calibration tests. The Oconto Falls Public School District files a motion to dismiss a lawsuit alleging the district failed to act against multiple teachers and staff accused of sexually abusing students. Those allegations involve 8 students' claims of abuse on and off school grounds over a 20-year period. The motion to dismiss the suit by the Board of Education of the Oconto Falls School District says the motion, quote, only addresses legal issues as to whether the district has financial liability for the nefarious misconduct of a few bad employees, end quote. Attorneys for the alleged victims plan to file a comprehensive response to the district's motion this week. A Green Bay landlord accused of demanding sex from his female tenants says he is not guilty. Michael Zolper enters the plea in Brown County Court. The charges of sexual extortion, threats to accuse of a crime, solicitation of prostitutes, second and fourth degree sexual assault, and strangulation. According to the criminal complaint, Zolper offered to allow female tenants to pay their rent late, forego background checks, and not have to pay security deposits in exchange for sex with him. No trial date is set. Coming up after the break, an update on beagles that were rescued from a Wisconsin breeding facility. WHBY News Time is 6:06.
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31: The Wisconsin Humane Society's Green Bay campus welcomes beagles rescued from a Dane County breeding facility. About 150 dogs from Ridgeland Farms have been brought to the campus, where they are being examined before going to foster homes. WHS spokesperson Corey Viars says the beagles have received an overwhelming amount of interest and support.
7: It's been nonstop. People have been donating, people have been applying for foster, people have been donating money from all across the country. We're just so humbled to be a part of this ginormous process.
31: 45 of the beagles are expected to have foster families by the end of the week. A Green Bay woman is accused of stealing from a 102-year-old caregiving client. Shamika Olson is charged in Brown County Court with identity theft, money laundering, and fraudulent use of a credit card. According to the criminal complaint, Olson used the alleged victim's credit card to make more than $6,000 in personal purchases. She faces up to 18 years in prison if convicted. And a Beaver Dam woman will spend 3 years in prison for trading child pornography on the internet. Angela McKay is also sentenced in Dodge County Court to 2 years on extended supervision for one count of possession of child porn. McKay was arrested in April of last year.

0: hey, they're winning games. So, and at home, too. That's the nice thing. If you can keep winning home games, and they, we know they tend to play well on the road, but the Padres, they're a first-place team in the NL West, so it's not like they're playing a nobody.
1: Right, yeah. I mean, it's good to see them playing good baseball against quality opponents, like you said. And they are getting healthy at the right time. It was last week, I believe, they got Jackson Chourio and Andrew Vaughn back, so good to have both of those guys in the lineup. And then just yesterday, Christian Yelich came off of the IL. So I would say, you know, offensively, they're back to, you know, being fully healthy and ready to go, which is great to see. You know, pitching-wise, they're holding up too, which is good. It'll be nice when Quinn Priester is able to get back into that starting rotation and really make that, you know, full and healthy again. Although I know they're missing Brandon Woodruff right now, but yeah, it'll be nice to have, you know, pitching all you know, bolstered and ready to go. And yeah, it's good to see that they're playing well right now.
0: You can listen to their game against the San Diego Padres, NWHBY, 6:05 pregame, and first pitch will be at 6:40. Thanks, Landon. We'll hear from him bottom of the hour of AM Fox Valley. We'll have weather and traffic in 60 seconds.
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4: Now, here's your First Alert weather on WHBY.
5: Temperatures today will be slightly cooler than normal, with highs expected to be in the low 60s. We'll see mostly clear conditions today, but it will be very windy, with wind gusts exceeding 30 miles an hour at times. Just be sure to keep a close eye on any loose objects you may have outside. We're expecting to stay dry today, our next rain chance arriving later in the day tomorrow. From the WBAY First Alert Weather Center, I'm meteorologist Emily Mers.
0: I feel like if you had anything loose in your yard over the last week or so, it's probably gone already, but always make sure what you have out in your yard. 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Oshkosh, partly cloudy and 45. And in Green Bay, cloudy and 42. Our Hurling Clark Law Firm traffic report shows nothing to worry about in Appleton, Green Bay, and Oshkosh. We'll check on the markets in 1 minute.
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9: 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I'm Denise Pellegrini. Some optimism about commercial real estate, even if mortgage rates and other interest rates don't drop much more from here, especially some types of commercial real estate, according to Lauren Hochfelder, head of global real estate assets at Morgan Stanley.
10: We see industrial as, you know, a big driver, so that's manufacturing, onshoring, as well as distribution. It's distribution for shifting supply chains. It's distribution relating to e-commerce penetration.
9: And she says when you look at what older Americans are looking for, there's an opportunity in one special type of large-scale residential real estate as well.
10: Senior housing, we see that as one of the fastest growing from an income standpoint. Real estate sectors playing on aging demographics, you know, a lot of population growth and a lot

0: wealth concentrated in that cohort, that is leading to real demand for senior housing, coupled with very little new supply.
1: And that's the Bloomberg Real Estate Report. I'm Denise Pellegrini.
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4: The Dow future is down 136 points, the S&P up 14, the NASDAQ up 190. Now oil, which was in the negative so far this morning, is now up 12 cents to $102.30 per barrel. Sports, Bill Scott in 1 minute.
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7: The Brewers won their fifth in a row, scoring five times in the fourth to beat the Padres 6-4 in their series opener last night. I'm Bill Scott with sports. Bryce Terang, Sal Frelick, and Joey Ortiz each drove in a pair. Brandon Sproat allowed three runs and five and a third to pick up his first win of the season. Brewers activated Christian Yelich from the disabled list after missing a month with an abductor strain. Tyler Black was sent to AAA Nashville to make room on the roster. NBA reportedly concluding its investigation into the Bucks. ESPN reporting the league will take no action against Milwaukee after it investigated the team's benching of forward Giannis Antetokounmpo due to injuries. NFL revealing the opponents for its Madrid game this upcoming season. The Bengals will take on the Falcons in a Week 9 matchup. Full schedule for the National Football League comes out tomorrow. In the Midwest League, South Bend beat Wisconsin 10-1. Peoria down Beloit 7-1. Bill Scott, Wisconsin Radio Network.
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7: I'm Jonathan Krause. Coming up at 4 o'clock, I'll have the latest in WHBY news. First Alert meteorologist David Ernst tells us about warmer weather returning for the back half of the week. Jeff Day from Annex Wealth Management joins us for a new bi-monthly feature. And we'll tee it up with Travis from X-Golf Appleton.
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4: Good morning on this Wednesday, May 13th. I'm Zach Morris filling in for Dave Edwards on AM Fox Valley, powered by Capital Credit Union. 621, we'll have our CBS News update in about 10 minutes. Found this over the weekend from WBAY's website. This is from Stacker. The Wisconsin's official state bird is the American Robin. It became the state's symbol 20 years after Wisconsin school children selected it by a 2-1 margin over other birds in a statewide vote. But it's not the most common bird in Wisconsin. In fact, it's not even the top five. Stacker put a list together of the most common birds seen near feeders in Wisconsin using data from the Cornell Lab of Ornithology's Project Feeder Watch. Birds are ranked by the percent of the sites visited from April 18th to April 30th. And the ties are broken by the average group size when seen, and other further ties were not broken, as data was collected at 210 count sites in Wisconsin. So just going on their list and comparing to what I've been seeing in my own yard, the number one is the American goldfinch. It may not be the number one bird I've seen so far, but definitely have seen plenty of those. Number two was the mourning dove, which when I'm not filling in for Dave, that is the first bird that I hear in the morning. And they always make their presence known, and I tend to see their nest first. Third is the northern cardinal. Plenty of those. Number four was the black-capped chickadee. Number five, blue jay. I've seen quite a few blue jays. The problem is they're not just the bird version because, well, I went to Menasha High School, home of the blue jays. So I see quite a few blue jays in a different way. Number six was the American robin. Number seven, the house finch. Number nine was the downy woodpecker. Number nine is the red-bellied woodpecker. Number 10, white-breasted nuthatch. Number 11, the house sparrow. I've seen plenty of those. Number 12, the dark-eyed junco. Number 13, I'm surprised this is 13 because I believe this is the number one bird I've seen in my yard. And sadly, we'll be noticing it for the next month or so when it's their season of nesting and protecting their nests. The red-winged blackbird. I'm surprised it's number 13. Granted, it depends where this site, these counting sites were at, but yeah, number 13, the red-winged blackbird. And I can't wait for that season where I'm already going to be protecting my head, watching these birds dive down and try to protect their nest because I know that is right around the corner. And number 14, the white-throated sparrow, and number 15, the hairy woodpecker. Now, I'm not sure which woodpecker has been which version of the woodpecker, but there's been one that's been really busy in my neighborhood. You could hear it all over the place, and it likes to hit anything. It could be a house that has wood siding, the tree, and even metal tubing, which they are pretty loud. It sounds like a mini jackhammer. So I know there has been a woodpecker that's been pretty busy in the neighborhood. So those are the top 15 birds that were most commonly seen in Wisconsin. Now, the other big storyline will be tomorrow night when the NFL schedule is released. I expect tomorrow you might have the whole Packers schedule released online, either through X, other social media pages when insiders get the information. But it's kind of surprising that not even a single game has been released about the Green Bay Packers, as they are a popular team. There's no doubt about that. The only news related for their schedule has been the Detroit Lions protected their game against the Packers, because Detroit Lions had to play an international game, and they said, we do not want to lose that home game against Green Bay, which I find quite interesting. Does that mean they're more worried about the Packers than they are about the Chicago Bears, willing to lose that home game but not Green Bay? I just thought it was kind of interesting. But that should be released tomorrow night. I expect throughout maybe today, maybe a game or two will be released, including the Green Bay Packers. Probably a primetime game. Could be against the Miami Dolphins with Malik Willis and Jeff Hafley. Who knows? Or the Dallas Cowboys, because that was a pretty exciting game last year. So we'll break that. I'm sure Dave will break that down on Friday morning once that schedule is officially released. One game was announced last night, and that was the first ever game that'll be played in Paris, France. That will be the New Orleans Saints taking on the Pittsburgh Steelers. So if you're heading out to France for that in late October, an interesting game. Maybe Aaron Rodgers will play for the Steelers. We're still trying to find that out, if he'll be on that team or not. But we know that Mike McCarthy will be their head coach for this season. We'll be back with a weather update in 30 seconds, and that is brought to you by Turex Plumbing.
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18: Now, here's your First Alert weather on WHBY.
21: Temperatures will be in the 60s today, just slightly below normal in the low 60s. We're expecting to see mostly clear skies. We'll get a good bit of sunshine today, but it is going to be very windy. That wind out of the northwest, so making it feel a little bit cooler, gusting upwards of 30 miles an hour at times. We'll stay dry today, cool tonight, and then more rain on the way for the end of the week. From the WBAY First Alert Weather Center, I'm meteorologist Emily Mers.
4: Sunset pushing back a little bit, looking around 8:11 for tonight. So continuing to get more sunlight each and every day as we head to the first day of summer. Current conditions in Green Bay, we have cloudy and 42. Oshkosh, partly cloudy and 45. And in Appleton, mostly cloudy and 43. And for our Hurling Clark Law Firm traffic report, again, nothing to mention in Appleton, Oshkosh, and Green Bay.
22: If you aren't already a cancer survivor, there's a 40% chance you will be someday. 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Our group meets on the third Tuesday of each month at 211 Walnut Street, which is the Nina City Hall. 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If you would like to learn more about us, please call me, Lee Hillstrom, at 920-722-0774 or email me at us2foxcities@gmail.com, with two being spelled T-O-O.
23: How is AI research infrastructure advancing scientific progress and innovation? 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This allowed research teams to connect through a shared national AI infrastructure, including Dr. Katie Skinner.
24: I had heard about the National Artificial Intelligence Research Resource, or NAIR, and was really excited about the potential to help to accelerate access and interest in this space.
23: Dr. Skinner's AI for Shipwrecks project begins with sonar images of shipwrecks, ideal for training machine learning models for underwater robotics. a cross-disciplinary asset for history, environmental science, and AI classrooms that may ultimately allow for autonomous vehicles to better survey the ocean floor.
24: So I think especially with all the interest and excitement around AI, it's really important to make sure that we're casting a wide net in terms of where AI can have impact.
23: Investments in AI research infrastructure help chart a decisive course in artificial intelligence while accelerating scientific discovery, ensuring the U.S. remains at the forefront of AI research, education, and innovation. Subscribe to NSF's Discovery Files podcast to hear more about advancements in artificial intelligence.
0: This is Lee Habib, host of Our American Stories. On our next episode, in honor of bluesman B.B. King, who died this week in history in 2015, we'll share the story of how his guitar, Lucille, got her name. Plus, in remembrance of National Police Week, we'll share the moving eulogy of Officer Diego Moreno. You won't want to miss the next episode of Our American Stories.
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0: CBS News Brief. The president's been hopeful ahead of his arrival in Beijing for a summit with his Chinese counterpart. CBS's Weijia Jiang is there.
1: President Trump is predicting that Chinese President Xi Jinping will greet him with a, quote, big fat hug.
0: On their agenda, the Iran war, tariffs, and trade. FDA Commissioner Marty McCarry's resigned. CBS's Olivia Rinaldi.
2: One of the reasons I'm told that he is out at that post is over youth vaping.
0: The FDA recently approved fruit-flavored e-cigarettes. The 16 American passengers who were aboard a Hantavirus-infected ship are settling in while they quarantine at a hospital in Omaha. Jake Rosmarin's posted a video.
3: The room is very spacious and comfortable. I can have stuff sent here for the duration of my stay, so I'm definitely going to be getting some things for me to feel more at home and more comfortable.
0: Two others are hospitalized in Atlanta. CBS News Brief. I'm Deborah Rodriguez.
4: WHBY, covering the Fox Cities for over 100 years. Now, the latest on the Omni Glass and Paint News Center.
5: Good morning. It's a mostly cloudy 43 degrees at 632. I'm Landon Moore. Higher gas prices might be putting a slight dent in Memorial Day travel plans across Wisconsin. Reporter Sean Maloney tells us more.
6: AAA says about 834,000 Wisconsinites are still expected to travel at least 50 miles over the holiday weekend, though that's down slightly from last year. More than 744,000 will drive, while tens of thousands more are expected to fly or take other transportation. AAA says rising fuel costs are pushing some travelers to shorten trips or stay closer to home. The statewide average for gas is now about $4.38 a gallon, up from $2.92 a year ago. Drivers should expect the heaviest traffic Thursday and Friday afternoons, and again on Memorial Day Monday. Sean Maloney, Wisconsin Radio Network.
5: Another former Waupun Correctional Institution employee charged in connection with the death of three inmates reaches a plea deal with prosecutors. Jamal Russell is convicted in Dodge County Court on three reduced counts of misdemeanor violation of state institution laws. Russell was one of 10 corrections workers charged after four inmates died from alleged neglect at WCI in 2023 and 2024. He faces up to 3 months in jail, but no sentencing date is set. Two Milwaukee residents are accused of trying to sneak drugs into the Oshkosh Correctional Institution. Oshkosh police say prison staff suspected a 24-year-old woman was trying to sneak synthetic cannabinoids and the painkiller Suboxone to an inmate via balloons hidden on her body. A 25-year-old man who traveled with her was arrested in the prison parking lot. Criminal charges are pending. Winnebago County prosecutors have reduced the charge against a former Neenah YMCA employee accused of giving children nutritional supplements without their parents' permission. Annalee Nitz is now facing one count of misdemeanor disorderly conduct. Originally, Nitz was charged with one count of misdemeanor child neglect. She is accused of giving melatonin to kids at the Neenah Y's Child Development Center last fall. Nitz will enter a plea to the new charge on June 18th. A brilliant man accused of killing his father is now mentally competent to stand trial. Doctors believe Kenneth Nelson, can assist in his own defense on one count of first-degree intentional homicide. Nelson allegedly beat and choked his father to death in a Town of Brilliant home back in January. No trial date is set. Coming up after the break, a look at current tick activity in Wisconsin. WHBY News Time is 6:34.
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10: You can wear long clothing, long sleeves and long pants. That way prevents the ticks from crawling up your leg, which is kind of how they get oftentimes access to the body. Insect sprays help a lot. DEET and Picardin are two ingredients in a lot of the insect sprays that prevent ticks, and those can be sprayed right on the skin.
5: Pet owners are also encouraged to talk with their vets about tick prevention medications for dogs and cats. An environmental group is suing to have federal protection for lake sturgeon in Wisconsin. The Center for Biological Diversity is taking the U.S. Fish and Wildlife Service to federal court over its decision in 2024 to not grant Endangered Species Act protections to sturgeon in the Lake Winnebago system. That allowed the Wisconsin Department of Natural Resources to continue its regulated sturgeon spearing season. The CBD says that if the Fish and Wildlife Service does not reverse its decision in the next 60 days, the matter will go to court. And a Brilliant elementary school student reported missing Tuesday morning is found safe. The fourth grade boy walked away from the school around 11 o'clock. He was located just after 1 o'clock. Police never released his name nor where he was found. Coming up at 7:09, prominent state senators react to the budget surplus deal. I'm Landon Moore, WHBY News.
11: Thanks, Landon. We'll hear from him top of the hour after the CBS World News Roundup. 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
4: Now, here's your First Alert weather on WHBY.
13: Temperatures today will be slightly cooler than normal, with highs expected to be in the low 60s. We'll see mostly clear conditions today, but it will be very windy, with wind gusts exceeding 30 miles an hour at times. Just be sure to keep a close eye on any loose objects you may have outside. We're expecting to stay dry today, our next rain chance arriving later in the day tomorrow. From the WBAY First Alert Weather Center, I'm meteorologist Emily Mers.
11: Our live weather chat with Emily Mers will be in 1 hour on AM Fox Valley. Current conditions from the Myron Construction Studio of WHBY in Appleton, mostly cloudy and 43. Oshkosh, probably cloudy and 45. And in Green Bay, cloudy and 43. And nothing to mention, Farhurling Clark Law Firm traffic report in Green Bay, Appleton, and Oshkosh. We'll have your money now in 90 seconds on HBY.
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0: Nicole Murray with Your Money Now. President Trump may be discussing suspending the gas tax amid soaring energy prices, but experts say it won't result in immediate relief at the pump. Carl Davis, research director at the Institute on Taxation and Economic Policy, told TribLive.com that you can't suspend the tax and then expect everyone to wake up in the morning and gas is suddenly 18 cents cheaper. SoftBank booked a yearly gain of $46 billion in its Vision Fund, driven mainly by the huge rise in value of its investment in OpenAI. The Japanese giant has invested more than $30 billion in OpenAI. AI, with its investment gains in the company totaling $45 billion in the year that ended in March. Treasury yields fell this morning as investors digested the implications of a hotter-than-expected April inflation reading, which saw consumer prices rise to their highest level in nearly 3 years. The yield on the 10-year Treasury fell more than one basis point at 4.459%.
16: Futures are mixed ahead of more inflation data this morning. Dow futures down by more than 100 points. That's your money now.
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11: 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The S&P is up 16. The NASDAQ up 201. Oil down 12 cents to $12.06 per barrel. 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
26: The Brewers won their fifth straight, scoring five times in the fourth inning to beat the Padres 6-4 in their series opener. I'm Bill Scott with sports. Bryce Terang, Sal Frelick, and Joey Ortiz each drove in a pair of runs. Ortiz homered in the third for his first long ball since July 19th of last season.
27: Slide on his first homer.
26: That highlight courtesy of Brewers TV. Ortiz said hopefully there's more where that came from.
28: Yeah, I mean, hit a ball hard in the air, and that's what you want to do every at bat, and I got a good pitch to hit as well and took a good swing on it, and yeah, like you said, something to build off.
26: Brandon Sproat allowed three runs in five and a third innings to pick up his first win of the season. Brewers activating Christian Yelich from the disabled list after missing a month with an abductor strain. Tyler Black was sent to AAA Nashville to make room on the roster. Elsewhere in the National League Central, Braves over the Cubs 5-2, Washington 10, Cincinnati 4, St. Louis over the A's 6-4, the Pirates beat the Rockies 3-1. In the Midwest League, South Bend 10, Wisconsin 1, Peoria beat Beloit 7-1. NBA reportedly concluded its investigation into the Bucks. ESPN reporting the league will take no action against Milwaukee after it investigated the team's benching of forward Giannis Antetokounmpo due to injury. NBA playoff action last night. San Antonio beat Minnesota 126-97. Spurs up 3-2 in the series. NHL Buffalo 3, Montreal 2. Vegas down Anaheim 3-2 in overtime. Bill Scott, Wisconsin Radio Network.
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11: WHBY, Zach Morris in for Dave Edwards for AM Fox Valley, powered by Capital Credit Union. Don't worry, Dave will be back for tomorrow's show and Friday. So he'll be in for the rest of the week. Just out for today. Couple of stories from CBS Evening News to bring you. Inflation reaching a three-year high. Well, with that clip not playing, we'll just go into the next one. I'll get that one ready to go. California mayor pleads guilty to acting as an illegal agent for China.
12: Now to Southern California, where the mayor of the city of Arcadia has resigned after agreeing to plead guilty to acting as an illegal agent for China, specifically spreading pro-communist propaganda in the Asian community. There, our Anna Schechter is here with more. Anna, this mayor is not actually pleading guilty to the espionage or propaganda, but something else.
30: Right. It's to failing to register as an agent of a foreign government. So it's actually not illegal to have a website like she had, touting pro-PRC propaganda. But she had to let the government know that she was doing it. And that's what she is pleading guilty to.
12: And your reporting shows that she is not the only one, that there are others in other cities. There are also people spying on American companies as well.
30: That's right. We've seen this in California. It's bubbled up in Texas, in New York. Just last year, there was a trial of a former aide to Governor Kathy Hochul. She'd also worked for Cuomo. She worked in New York State politics for years. She also was charged with failing to register as a foreign agent. She was also charged with getting paid for that kind of influence work. Now, that that jury was hung, and so prosecutors saying they want to retry that case, and we'll see how that plays out.
12: So what is the point of all of this? The sowing of propaganda, the spying on American companies? What's it for?
30: China wants to be a world power and establish its legitimacy on the world stage and its political legitimacy. So hence the influence campaign. They also want to have the most resources, the best technology, hence that corporate espionage. Just in January, you had a former Google engineer who stole Google's top secret AI technology, brought it back to China to establish his own company, and a jury found him guilty just in January.
12: Anna Schechter with the insight. Thank you so much.
11: It was just an interesting story to just hear about, read more about it, of just not your everyday news. It was just, an agent in the United States and also as a mayor for California. So that I just found a little interesting. So as the war continues, the cost of living is rising faster than wages, putting a major squeeze on the middle and working class. Here's from CBS Evening News once again, just to talk about the inflation reaching a three-year high. And we'll have that right here from CBS News.
12: We begin tonight with warning signs for the U.S. economy as the war with Iran drags on and President Trump heads to China for a crucial meeting with the leader of America's most powerful adversary. For the first time in 3 years, the cost of living is rising faster than wages, and it's putting a major squeeze on middle and working class Americans. We have two reports, beginning with Money Watch correspondent and CBS Saturday Morning co-anchor Kelly O'Grady. Good evening, Kelly.
0: Good evening to you, Matt. Yeah, consumers saw a sharp jump in prices last month. Airfares drove a decent portion of that. Of course, jet fuel costs are soaring just as the summer travel starts to pick up. And it's not just the optional purchases that are getting more expensive. Essentials are rising, too.
4: The war with Iran is impacting prices here at home. But this afternoon, President Trump said he isn't backing down.
13: I don't think about American financial situation. I don't think about anybody. I think about one thing. You cannot let Iran have a nuclear weapon.
4: Consumer inflation has reached a three-year high, jumping 3.8% annually. The main driver? Energy, with the war driving up oil prices. Americans are feeling that trickle down at the pump, where gas prices jumped more than 28% from last year. The national average for a gallon of regular is now $4.50. Energy inflation is also showing up in the grocery aisle. Everyday staples like fresh veggies were up 11.5%, while citrus fruits rose 6.5%. Roasted coffee and steaks were both up more than 15%. Rising fertilizer, diesel, and war-related fuel costs are also making food more expensive to grow and transport. President Trump today promised gas prices will fall.
13: It's going to work out very well. I think you're going to have so much oil, you're going to have a gusher of oil like you've never had before.
0: Now, if you just look at the month of April, prices overall rose 0.6%. Here's the main issue, though. Wages rose just 0.2%. That gap is what makes the pressure in your wallet feel worse. Matt?
12: And that is dispiriting, Kelly. But you've also been reporting for a while now that even if the war is resolved immediately, it would take months to unwind this economic mess we're in.
0: That's right. Unfortunately, this isn't going to happen overnight. Even if the war were to end tomorrow, the Strait of Hormuz were to reopen immediately, it's going to take a while for the oil, the goods, to flow back to pre-war levels, for the refineries to get started. That doesn't happen like this. And I mentioned, Matt, that those grocery prices are up. Think about the farmers planting now for a fall harvest season. Those increased costs, they're likely going to pass them on to you and me. I'll send it back to you.
12: Thank you.
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20: Temperatures will be in the 60s today, just slightly below normal in the low 60s. We're expecting to see mostly clear skies. We'll get a good bit of sunshine today, but it is going to be very windy. That wind out of the northwest, so making it feel a little bit cooler, gusting upwards of 30 miles an hour at times. We'll stay dry today, cool tonight, and then more rain on the way for the end of the week. From the WBAY First Alert Weather Center, I'm meteorologist Emily Mers.
11: Yeah, that wind. Feels like we just can't get away from that all through the month of spring. Just a lot of wind. Looking at our Hurley Clark Law Firm traffic report, nothing to mention on the major roadways in Oshkosh, Appleton, and Green Bay. It is 6:57 on WHBY AM Fox Valley. I'm Zach Morris filling in for Dave Edwards. He will be back for tomorrow's show. We'll have the CBS World News Roundup coming up in just a few moments, and then local news of land and more. We'll have Jill on money, check on the markets, sports of Bill Scott, and much more in the next hour of AM Fox Valley. But now it's time for our national anthem with Demi Lovato, brought to you by Dunnell Already.
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1: Good morning. I'm Steve Kathan with the CBS World News Roundup. Trade and the war in Iran are expected to dominate President Trump's visit to China and a summit with President Xi. Here's CBS News White House correspondent Weijia Jiang.
5: As he left Washington, President Trump insisted he doesn't need China's help with the war and dismissed concerns about its economic impact as U.S. inflation hits its highest level in 3 years, jumping 3.8% annually.
6: I don't think about American financial situation. I don't think about anybody. I think about one thing. You cannot let Iran have a nuclear weapon.
5: But China is the biggest buyer of Iran's oil, and now boatloads are trapped behind the U.S. blockade. So on the table today, everything from Iran and Taiwan to tariffs and trade. Trump is bringing top CEOs like Elon Musk and Apple's Tim Cook and plans to push President Xi to buy more American beef, soybeans, and even Boeing airplanes.
1: As he left for China, President Trump had nothing but praise for FDA Commissioner Marty McCarry.
6: Well, I don't want to say, but Marty's a great guy. He's a friend of mine. He's a wonderful man.
1: McCarry has resigned from the post. Earlier, it was learned Trump had sketched up a plan to fire him. McCarry had drawn the ire of pharmaceutical executives and anti-abortion activists. He orchestrated mass layoffs at the FDA last year. Two key Trump administration officials clashed with lawmakers at separate congressional hearings, as we hear from CBS's Nicole Killian.
7: Under oath, FBI Director Kash Patel doubled down.
8: I will not be tarnished by baseless allegations and fraudulent statements.
7: And denied a recent Atlantic Magazine article that detailed alleged episodes of excessive drinking and unexplained absences. Patel has sued the outlet for defamation.
3: Is it your testimony that those allegations are categorically false?
9: Unequivocally categorically false.
7: Democrats pressed Patel about footage showing him chugging beer with the U.S. men's Olympic hockey team and accused him of being unserious.
10: If you want to pass out liquor or pop bottles in a locker room, stick to podcasting.
7: Across the hall,
11: it's a ceasefire with Iran on life support.
7: Defense Secretary Pete Hegseth faced rapid-fire questioning over the Iran war.
12: You've achieved a series of tactical successes, but are on the verge of a strategic loss.
13: You're talking about a strategic loss? Mr. Secretary, disingenuous questions.
7: Including an exclusive CBS News report that Pakistan allowed Iran to use its airfields despite being a mediator between Tehran and the U.S.
14: No wonder this damn thing is going nowhere.
1: There's word Iran's military may be in better shape than the Trump administration has suggested. Here's CBS's Michael Wallace.
15: President Trump and Defense Secretary Pete Hegseth have said Iran's military has been decimated. But the New York Times has learned classified intelligence reports indicate Iran has regained access to most of its missile sites, launchers, and underground facilities. Iran has restored 30 of its 33 missile sites along the Strait of Hormuz, still posing a threat to American warships and oil tankers. Asked about the intelligence reports, a White House spokeswoman said Iran's military has been crushed.
1: Now to California, CBS's Jolene Kent reports OpenAI co-founder and CEO Sam Altman took the stand in his battle with co-founder Elon Musk, who wants Altman ousted.
16: Sam Altman testified one of the company's founding principles was that it shouldn't be controlled by any one individual, but alleged that co-founder Elon Musk wanted to have long-term control of the organization before his departure in 2018, and that Musk even suggested OpenAI should pass to his children if he died.
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1: One of the 18 Americans under observation after their time on a cruise ship that was hit with a deadly hantavirus outbreak has posted online about his new surroundings in a Nebraska quarantine unit.
4: We have a dresser and fridge, a smart TV. Here's my thermometer for temperature checks during the day.
1: 30-year-old Jake Rosmarin says he's not gotten sick, but does plan to spend more than 40 days there. One person who tested positive is in a biocontainment unit. Two passengers are being monitored in Atlanta. A small plane carrying 11 people crashed into the Atlantic Ocean 50 miles off Vero Beach, Florida yesterday. CBS's Christian Benavidez reports all were rescued safely.
19: An elite combat and search unit supported search and recovery efforts. The Coast Guard tells us there was possible engine failure and that the aircraft wasn't able to turn around and had to fly forward until it performed a controlled crash landing.
1: A Utah woman who wrote a children's book about grief after her husband died will today be sentenced for killing him. CBS's Jennifer Kuiper.
20: Corey Richens was found guilty of poisoning her husband with fentanyl in March 2022. She could get 25 years to life in prison or life without parole. Criminal defense attorney Sky Lazaro, who represented Richens, is no longer involved in the case and says of the sentencing process,
21: if the judge elects to sentence them to life without parole, that is not something that can be undone or changed by the Board of Pardons and Parole. She would spend her time in prison.
20: Prosecutors say Richens was $4.5 million in debt and believe she would inherit her husband's estate.
1: The NBA is mourning the deaths of two men who played in the league.
22: We ask that you join us in a moment of silence in honor of Brandon Clark and Jason Collins.
1: That moment of silence before last night's playoff game in San Antonio. Former player Jason Collins, who died of brain cancer at 47, made news in 2013 as the first openly gay player in the NBA.
23: Life is so much better for me. I mean, I don't have to hide who I am. I can just be my normal self.
1: Brandon Clark was a 29-year-old forward for the Memphis Grizzlies who was found dead at his home. There's an investigation into the cause of death. Clark was due in court Friday, 2 weeks after being arrested for speeding and possession of a controlled substance. Time on the roundup. 8 past the hour.
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27: Good morning. It's a mostly cloudy 44 degrees at 7:09. I'm Landon Moore. Wisconsin's prisons are still

0: In 2023, the state increased the starting hourly wage for corrections officers to $33. More recruitment measures are expected to be included in a prison reform plan being worked on in the state legislature. The Menasha School Board sets a timeline for hiring a new superintendent. Matt Zimmerman announced his resignation last month, effective at the end of June. Applications will be accepted through this weekend. A search firm will narrow down a list of finalists by the end of May. The board hopes to make its selection by the middle of June, with the new hire starting on July 1st. The Green Bay Police and Fire Commission will promote from within for its new fire chief. Both of the finalists for the position are already on staff. Ray Footen is a 21-year veteran of the Green Bay Metro Fire Department and is currently serving as Assistant Chief of Operations. Eric Jeldma is also a 21-year veteran of the Green Bay Fire Department and is currently serving as Assistant Chief of EMS Training and Support Services. Both men have been serving as co-interim chief since the resignation of Matthew Knott back in February. A decision on the new chief will be made after interviews with the commission next month. The city of Green Bay is the latest municipality to join a lawsuit alleging price fixing in the fire truck production market. More than 30 cities and counties are suing the Oshkosh Corporation and its subsidiary Pierce Manufacturing, Rev Group, and Boise Medical Equipment, alleging they are colluding to increase prices and production time for fire trucks, apparatus, and ambulances. The cost of fire department vehicles has more than doubled in just a decade, while departments now have to order new trucks more than 2 years in advance. There are no court dates scheduled for that lawsuit. Coming up after the break, prominent state senators react to the budget surplus deal. WHBY News is brought to you by Donald Reddy.
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0: Two prominent voices from either side of the state Senate are not happy with a compromise deal on how to spend Wisconsin's budget surplus. Reporter Raymond Newport shares their reactions.
3: Governor Tony Evers and Republican leaders announced the $1.8 billion plan on Monday. Madison Democrat and candidate for governor Calder Royce calls it a, quote, backroom deal and says the surplus is actually money that's been stolen from Wisconsinites by Republicans. Royce says she wants to see all of the funding go towards education. Whitewater Republican Steve Noss calls the plan a backroom deal as well and says spending any of the surplus risks a structural deficit going into the next fiscal year. He also says the plan should have come with school reforms. Lawmakers could vote on the deal as soon as Wednesday. Raymond Newport, Wisconsin Radio Network.
0: A September 8th trial date is set for a Green Bay man accused of providing drugs to an overdose victim. Ivan Huff is charged in Brown County Court with first-degree reckless homicide. Huff allegedly sold drugs to a Hobart woman found dead in May of 2024. He faces up to 60 years in prison if convicted. And construction crews will be busy on the UW-Oshkosh campus this summer. Several projects will get underway this month after the conclusion of the spring semester. Those include underground utility work in the Central Mall area, demolition of some residence halls and relocation of the Student Health Center, and renovation of the Polk Library. Much of that work will be completed before the fall semester begins in September. The Polk project will run through 2029. Coming up at 7:32, an update on beagles that were rescued from a Wisconsin breeding facility. I'm Wayne DeMore, WHBY News.
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3: Temperatures today will be slightly cooler than normal, with highs expected to be in the low 60s. We'll see mostly clear conditions today, but it will be very windy, with wind gusts exceeding 30 miles an hour at times. Just be sure to keep a close eye on any loose objects you may have outside. We're expecting to stay dry today, our next rain chance arriving later in the day tomorrow. From the WBAY First Alert Weather Center, I'm meteorologist Emily Mers.
4: Current conditions from the Myron Construction Studio of WHBY in Appleton. It is cloudy and 43. That is the same in Green Bay. And in Oshkosh, probably cloudy and 45. Our Hurley Clark Law Firm traffic report. Nothing to really report on because the roadways are fine in Appleton, Green Bay, and Oshkosh. 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
4: See you there. The Dow future is down 126 points, the S&P up 17, the NASDAQ up 210, and oil down 31 cents to $101.87. We'll have sports with Bill Scott coming up in just a few moments.
13: Two cities, two tailgates. Caller number 5 qualifies for the Milwaukee Baseball Daily Ticket Drawing and gets one step closer to the Tale of Two Tailgates grand prize getaway to St. Louis. Call now, 920-281-1150, and hit the road with WHBY.
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18: Joey Ortiz clubbed his first home run since July 19th of last season to put the Brewers on the board. They went on to beat the Padres 6-4. I'm Bill Scott with sports. Brandon Sproat went 5 1/3 innings for his first win of the season. University of Wisconsin formally launching its search for the next athletic director in Madison. The school has formed a 9-member search committee. That committee hoping to have a new AD in place sometime this summer. Lacrosse and Whitewater will take part in the NCAA Division III Baseball Regionals this weekend. WEAC champion champion Whitewater will host Milliken in their first four-team regional starting Friday, while La Crosse will play at McAllister College of Minnesota in the double elimination regionals. NBA playoffs, San Antonio 126, Minnesota 97. NBA wrapped up its investigation into the Bucks benching of forward Giannis Antetokounmpo due to injury. The two-time MVP says he was healthy enough to play. The league sided with the Bucks. Bill Scott, Wisconsin Radio Network.
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0: This has been a test of the emergency alert system. Equipment that can warn you of an emergency is being tested. If this had been an actual emergency, such as severe weather, chemical accident, or other emergency, official messages would have followed the alert tones. WHBY-AM serves the East Central Wisconsin area. This concludes this test of the emergency alert system.
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0: 723 WHBY, Zach Morris in for Dave Edwards. He'll be back for Thursday's show. And AM Fox Valley is powered by Capital Credit Union on this Wednesday, March 13th. Congratulations goes out to Susie from Appleton. She becomes our qualifier for a chance to win Brewer tickets later today during your news now. You can still call in to qualify during Outside the Box with Ben Kamenos, Focus Fox Valley with Haley Tenpass, and during your news now when a winner will be selected during Jonathan's show. Few stories from CBS News. Some sad news from the NBA world. A passing of a current player and a former player. We'll go to the current player first, and that would mean the passing of Brandon Clark from the Memphis Grizzlies.
1: The Los Angeles County Medical Examiner is investigating the death of forward Brandon Clark. He was one of the longest tenured Grizzlies players. This fan spoke to WREG-TV.
2: Very sad. Very sad. I enjoy watching this game.
1: Clark built a reputation as a tough, defensive-minded player and an aggressive rebounder. Injuries hindered his career the last few years, and he played just two games this season after recovering from a knee injury, then suffering a season-ending calf injury in December. Christopher Cruz, CBS News.
0: Yeah, just tough news for the Memphis Grizzlies to go through everything with the passing of Clark. And then later on in the day, you hear the passing of Jason Collins, who played a big role back in 2013.
3: His family says Collins died of brain cancer. He had disclosed his diagnosis in December. He became a trailblazer in sports when he announced in 2013 that he was gay. It made him not just the first active openly gay player in NBA history, but the first across all four major North American sports leagues.
4: Message to other athletes, you know, it doesn't matter. I mean, period, is just be yourself. Be your true, authentic self. And, you know, never be afraid or ashamed or have any fear to be your true, authentic self.
3: He retired in 2014 after a 13-year NBA career.
0: And our last story from CBS News. Data from the Labor Department released yesterday showed inflation climbed 3.8% last month, fueled by part of the war with Iran. The squeeze is forcing consumers to rethink spending priorities and finding ways to cut back. CBS News correspondent Jason Allen spoke with a business owner in Dallas who is feeling the ripple effect.
5: During his 40 years in the restaurant business,
6: two cheeseburgers.
5: Mark McGuire says he has never seen a time like the last 2 months.
6: Since the beginning of March is probably the craziest time I've seen in my entire career in the restaurant industry.
5: The craziest in your entire career?
6: Craziest. Outside of maybe the first 2 months of COVID.
5: He showed us his invoices, which now all include a fuel surcharge. Yep. The availability of wine, fish, and produce is in question daily, he says, and customers are ordering less.
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10: Temperatures will be in the 60s today, just slightly below normal in the low 60s. We're expecting to see mostly clear skies. We'll get a good bit of sunshine today, but it is going to be very windy. That wind out of the northwest, so making it feel a little bit cooler, gusting upwards of 30 miles an hour at times. We'll stay dry today, cool tonight, and then more rain on the way for the end of the week. From the WBAY First Alert Weather Center, I'm meteorologist Emily Mers.
0: Live weather chat with Emily coming up after our CBS and local news update with Landon Moore. Current conditions in Appleton, we have cloudy and 43. That's the same in Green Bay. And in Oshkosh, partly cloudy and 45. And checking our Hurling Clark Law Firm traffic report, nothing to mention in Green Bay and Appleton. Checking Oshkosh right now, we have someone right around the exit to Jackson Street. I-41 northbound, right at Jackson. The right lane is blocked due to a crash. So actually, that's not Jackson, that's Highway 45. So a little bit beyond Jackson Street, but actually, no, that is Jackson Street. That's my apologies right there. So right at Jackson Street, I-41 northbound at US 45, the right lane is blocked due to a crash. Other than that, no other issues to mention in Appleton and Green Bay for Hurling Clark Law Firm traffic report.
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0: Sorry, my apologies. Algoma Boulevard for our Hurling Clark Law Firm traffic report. So again, I-41 northbound at Highway 45, Algoma Boulevard northbound, the right lane blocked due to a crash. And that is our Hurling Clark Law Firm traffic report. Got a little confused there. Sorry about that. It is 7:30 WHBY. We'll have CBS News and then local news with Landon Moore. And then we'll wrap up this hour of AM Fox Valley. We'll check with Ben Kamenos to find out what he has coming up on today's show. So again, congratulations to Susie from Appleton for our Tale of Two Tailgates qualifier. Again, you have a chance to call it again for tomorrow's show and on Friday. And don't forget, we still have local shows today. First coming up will be Outside the Box at 8:30. We'll find out when Ben will call. We'll ask for a qualifier then.
12: CBS News Special Report. President Trump arrived in Beijing this past half hour, where he'll take part in a two-day summit with his Chinese counterpart, Xi Jinping. CBS's Anna Corrin is there.
13: We know that a Chinese delegation is there on the tarmac waiting to greet the president along with a banner. I think we can see him now stepping off Air Force One.
12: Dozens of young people waved U.S. and Chinese flags as the president descended the stairs. Correspondent Weijia Zhang.
14: These two men have a lot to talk about when it comes to the trade deals and business deals that President Trump is hoping for. Of course, the backdrop of all this is the war in Iran.
12: As for President Xi's goal, national security contributor Samantha Vinograd.
15: He is very focused on getting the U.S. administration to have some sort of public pivot on U.S. policy toward Taiwan.
12: CBS News Special Report. I'm Deborah Rodriguez.
9: WHBY, covering the Fox Cities for over 100 years. 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
16: Good morning. It's a partly cloudy 45 degrees at 7:32. I'm Landon Moore. Higher gas prices might be putting a slight dent in Memorial Day travel plans across Wisconsin. Reporter Sean Maloney tells us more.
17: AAA says about 834,000 Wisconsinites are still expected to travel at least 50 miles over the holiday weekend, though that's down slightly from last year. More than 744,000 will drive, while tens of thousands more are expected to fly or take other transportation. AAA says rising fuel costs are pushing some travelers to shorten trips or stay closer to home. The statewide average for gas is now about $4.38 a gallon, up from $2.92 a year ago. Drivers should expect the heaviest traffic Thursday and Friday afternoons, and again on Memorial Day Monday. Sean Maloney, Wisconsin Radio Network.
16: Nina Foundry will pay a $200,000 fine to settle claims of violating environmental laws. The State Department of Justice filed 18 violations against the plant along Brooks Avenue, alleging the company failed to properly maintain pollution control systems. Nina Foundry was also accused of failing to document control system problems and did not perform annual calibration tests. The Oconto Falls Public School District files a motion to dismiss a lawsuit alleging the district failed to act against multiple teachers and staff accused of sexually abusing students. Those allegations involve 8 students' claims of abuse on and off school grounds over a 20-year period. The motion to dismiss the suit by the Board of Education of the Oconto Falls School District says the motion, quote, only addresses legal issues as to whether the district has financial liability for the nefarious misconduct of a few bad employees, end quote. Attorneys for the alleged victims plan to file a comprehensive response response to the district's motion this week. A Green Bay landlord accused of demanding sex from his female tenants says he is not guilty. Michael Zolper enters the plea in Brown County Court to charges of sexual extortion, threats to accuse of a crime, solicitation of prostitutes, second and fourth degree sexual assault, and strangulation. According to the criminal complaint, Zolper offered to allow female tenants to pay their rent late, forgo background checks, and not have to pay security deposits in exchange for sex with him. No trial date is set. A dumpster fire damages an historic downtown Fond du Lac building. Crews were called to an alley behind the first block of Forest Avenue around 6 o'clock Monday evening to find several dumpsters in flames. The P.B. Haber Printing House sustained minor exterior damage. The brick building was constructed in 1890. No one was hurt. The cause of the fire is under investigation. Coming up after the break, an update on beagles that were rescued from a Wisconsin breeding facility. WHBY News Time is 7:34.
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16: Dozens of beagles rescued from a Dane County breeding facility make their way to our area. The Wisconsin Humane Society's Green Bay campus has received about 150 dogs from Richland Farms and will examine them before they are sent to foster homes. Steve Wilkie is among those getting a new furry friend.
20: It's great to provide a safe, humane place for them where they can enjoy life. I mean, run outside. I think this is going to be an adoption. Definitely adoption.
16: 45 of the beagles are expected to have foster families by the end of the week. A Green Bay woman is accused of stealing from a 102-year-old caregiving client. Shamika Olson is charged in Brown County Court with identity theft, money laundering, and fraudulent use of a credit card. According to the criminal complaint, Olson used the alleged victim's credit card to make more than $6,000 in personal purchases. She faces up to 18 years in prison if convicted. And a Beaver Dam woman will spend 3 years in prison for trading child pornography on the internet. Angela McKay is also sentenced in Dodge County Court to 2 years on extended supervision for one count of possession of child porn. McKay was arrested in April of last year following a tip from the National Center for Missing and Exploited Children about her online activities. Coming up at 8:04, a look at current tick activity in Wisconsin. I'm Landon Moore, WHBY News.
0: Thanks, Landon. Harlan Clark Law Firm traffic report. This came from a road warrior. I-41 northbound, a half mile beyond the ramp from Winchester Road in Neenah. Three lanes are blocked due to a crash, and we're seeing traffic go beyond Winchester Road, past Main Street, and starting to get closer to Winneconnie Avenue. So again, if you're heading that direction, I-41 northbound, due to a crash about a half mile beyond the ramp from Winchester Road. Three lanes are blocked due to a crash as traffic is backing up past Main Street, halfway between Main Street and Winneconnie Avenue, I-41 northbound in Neenah. We'll be back with a weather update with meteorologist Emily Mers from First Alert Weather.
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0: Zach Morris filling in for Dave Edwards. We are now joined by Emily Mers, meteorologist for First Alert Weather. Good morning, Emily.
2: Good morning. It's been a little bit chilly this morning.
0: Yeah, I mean, we still can't just shake off the coldness, but at least we're not in a frost advisory or a freeze warning compared to what we were earlier in the week.
2: Yeah, exactly. I think I was saying on air this morning that it's chilly outside, but it's not anything that's abnormal, you know, for this time of year. So chilly, but the really good news is that we are going to be in this overarching warming trend, and we might even see the 80s across some of the area on Saturday. So I am very, very excited for that.
0: It just seems that we talk about the cold, how long it took for that to vanish. It's the wind as well, where it seems every other day is windy. Yesterday at Menasha, when it was having these isolated showers, you could see the raindrops and the tree branches moving with the wind. It was just strange.
2: Yeah, and that wind is really still going to be pretty prominent today. We'll likely see wind gusts upwards of 30 miles an hour today. So not necessarily at the point where it's a major hazard across the area. You know, we're certainly not in wind advisory category or anything like that, but it will be windy. And unfortunately, it'll likely make it feel a little bit colder than it actually is today. So we're expecting those temperatures in the 60s, but with the wind, it might feel more like the 50s.
0: About that warming pattern, though, even for Saturday, it looked like it can get pretty warm.
2: Yeah, exactly. I'm certainly looking forward to the next couple of days. So today is kind of a transition day where we start to see the hints of a warming trend coming towards us. And then tomorrow is really when we start to see those temperatures warm up. We'll be pretty much right in line with normal tomorrow with temperatures in the mid-60s. And then Friday, we really start to turn the heat up. I expect to be in the upper 60s, probably even the 70s. And then Saturday looking really, really warm as well. A lot of our weather models are hinting a little bit closer towards that 80-degree mark. So we'll be pretty close to it and a lot of sunshine to go with it.
0: All right, Emily. And again, what to expect for today and into this afternoon?
2: Yeah, so for the day today, it should be a relatively quiet day except for the wind. As I mentioned, the wind should be gusting up to around 30 miles an hour at times, and the strongest of the wind will likely be here by around lunchtime today. And then otherwise, partly cloudy skies. We'll see some sun, but it won't necessarily be a sunny, clear day. And then the wind should start to calm down overnight. We'll also see the clouds clear out of here overnight. So it'll make for a bit of a chilly night and a chilly start to the day tomorrow. But then after that, we really start to warm up.
0: All right. Well, thank you, Emily, and we'll talk to you later.
2: Yeah, talk to you soon.
0: And that is meteorologist Emily Mers from First Alert Weather, WBAY. Our Hurley Clark Law Firm traffic report once again in Nina, I-41 northbound, a half mile beyond the ramp from Winchester Road. Three lanes are blocked due to a crash, and we're seeing traffic now backed all the way to Winneconnie Avenue. So if you're heading that direction, I-41 northbound in Nina, expect a delay there. Other than that, no other issues in Appleton and Green Bay. We'll have Money Watch in 1 minute.
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28: The latest Consumer Price Index report shows inflation soared 3.8% in April compared to last year, a new nearly three-year high. The jump

0: costs are also showing up in the grocery aisle, with fresh vegetables, citrus fruit, coffee, and beef prices also up. And now, fans of Dunkin' Refreshers can toss their favorite flavor in their pockets and go. The chain has partnered with the company GelSir to offer sugar-free, single-serve powdered drink mixes inspired by the popular beverages. I'm Jesse Mitchell.
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3: The Dow Future is down 239. The S&P is down 2, and the NASDAQ up 109. Oil is unchanged at the moment at $102.18 per barrel. Sports with Bill Scott in 1 minute, and then we'll be joined by Ben Kamenos from Outside the Box to wrap up this hour of AM Fox Valley.
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7: Joey Ortiz clubbed his first home run since July 19th of last season to put the Brewers on the board. I'm Bill Scott with sports. They went on to beat the Padres 6-4 in their series opener at AmFam Field.
8: Actually, during early BP, I felt like I had never hit before in my life, so it was not great. And then in the cages before the game, actually, I was hitting with or watching William, and I was like, I want to be like William today. I think it worked out, so maybe I'll do that tomorrow too.
7: Ortiz, Bryce Turang, and Sal Frelick each drove in two runs. Brandon Sproat went 5 1/3 innings for his first win of the season. Christian Yelich returned to the lineup, activated from the disabled list after missing a month with an abductor strain. Lacrosse and Whitewater take part in the NCAA Division III Baseball Regionals this weekend. WEAC champion Whitewater will host Milliken in their four-team regional starting Friday. Lacrosse will take on McAllister College of Minnesota in the double elimination regionals. NBA wrapped up its investigation into the Bucks benching of forward Giannis Antetokounmpo due to injury. The two-time MVP says he was healthy enough to play. The league siding with the Bucks. Giannis played just 36 games this past season due to multiple injuries. Bucks recently revealed that they are taking offers from NBA teams for Giannis. Journal Sentinel reporter Jim Ozarski was asked about that decision.
9: My sense is they sort of want to be blown away. They want some team or teams to come to them with an offer that they could present to the Bucks fan base, to the media. This is a PR thing to a degree as well. And everyone's going to sit there and say, wow, there's no way they could have turned that down.
7: NBA playoffs last night, San Antonio beat Minnesota 126-97, Spurs up 3-2 in the series. NHL, Buffalo 3, Montreal 2, evens that series at 2 apiece. Vegas beat Anaheim 3-2 in overtime, Vegas up 3-2. Midwest League, South Bend knocked off Wisconsin 10-1, Peoria 7, Beloit 1. Bill Scott, Wisconsin Radio Network.
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3: 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Curly Clark Law Firm Traffic Report. We have two instances to bring you. First one's in Nina, I-41 northbound, about a half mile beyond the ramp from Winchester Road. The left lane now is blocked due to a crash. It was previously three lanes, now just the left lane. And we still have traffic backed up to Winneconne Avenue. So if you're heading that direction, expect a slowdown there. Again, I-41 northbound in Nina from Winchester Road back to Winneconne Ave. Expect a delay there. And I-41 northbound in Oshkosh. This was a few moments ago and now still having traffic backed up. I-41 northbound at Highway 45, Algoma Boulevard. The right lane is blocked due to a crash. We're seeing some traffic back up at that where the crash took place, but after that it is fine the rest of the way. Not much of a backup, but still a slowdown in Oshkosh. I-41 northbound, the right lane blocked at Algoma Boulevard, Highway 45. All right, after that, no other issues to mention for our Hurling Clark Law Firm Traffic Report. We are now joined by Ben Kamenos from Outside the Box. Good morning, Ben.
20: Well, hello, Zach. How are you?
3: Good. Well, at least you're here, not involved in any...
20: I know. It's the beauty of getting here as early as, well, you do on these day fill-in days, and I do just on the regular.
3: Well, it's been interesting because on Friday, there was, like, nothing traffic-wise to mention. Same thing for Monday, and, you know, it was bound to happen sooner or later for shows I'm filling in.
20: Absolutely.
3: I mean, it's nothing like when I would be filling in for Dave during the two-month stretch while he was recovering from heart surgery, where... when I arrived and saw snow starting to come down from the sky, and I'm like, ooh, this is going to be a rough day for Hurling Clark updates.
20: Yeah, no, on honest to goodness, it's not funny. Obviously, you want everybody to be okay in these kind of moments, but I have some streaming operations up when I'm doing the show now, so there's a larger audience from outside of the Fox Valley, and they can hear Landon when he's doing his newscast, and always be like, there's always an accident in the Fox Valley, isn't there? And I'm like, well, we're not the best at merging up in this neck of the woods, so it's a recurring issue.
3: That's always a difficulty here, is merging, but... what are you going to do?
20: Yeah, right. But yeah, exactly. Just stay safe. Keep your head on the swivel, guys. It's not whatever you're rushing for. It's not that big a deal.
3: Just thinking about that. I don't miss when I first started to learn how to drive with driver's ed.
20: Uh-huh.
3: They always make a big deal that we're going on the highway. This is the first day. I got lucky that there was, like, no one on the highway when I went. I thought around 5:30. I'm like, oh, there's going to be cars all over. But now you just... No, I just merge on the highway and so that you look ahead, making sure you're not going to be near anybody. Deer, you always have to look. But
20: oh, sure.
3: Now it seems simple. Still can't parallel park correctly, but other than that.
20: Oh, no, I swear to God, the people in this town, it's like they think the way merging works is they're like, let me line myself up perfectly with the car in the right lane, and then hopefully he just moves over or either speeds up or slows down. But I'm going to match the rate that this person's doing and then just pray for the best. And coming from a town where the merge lanes are like 40 feet long and then you have to make a play for so much room, it's just, Landon knows this about me. It's a major pet peeve of mine.
3: You would probably like this at a movie theater going to quite a few movies. If you arrive too early where the actual trailers haven't started yet.
20: Sure.
3: So they just have like trivia things on the background until they get closer to the start time. You show little things from like maybe Wisconsin DOT. When you merge after this and you're leaving off the highway on 441, this is the correct way to merge.
20: Yeah. Yeah. You know, I don't hate that idea. And coming from the land of tunnels, maintaining speed through tunnels is a major one for me as well. We don't have to worry about that here. But it's like something kicks in people's cave minds. They're like, oh, it's dark. I better drive 30 miles an hour even though it's 70 and hope everybody else just kind of follows suit here. It's obnoxious.
3: Yeah, I mean, that's how it seems to be. Pittsburgh Steelers were announced today, last night, they'll be playing in Paris, France, heading to the game.
20: Yeah, I was joking with you off the air. I said Pittsburgh's oftentimes referred to as the Paris of Appalachia, so I think it's only fitting. Isn't there like a major like French culture is absolutely all over New Orleans. So, like, yeah. It makes sense that they're off to Paris as well there. So, should be a fun game. I was just talking with Nick over on The Score yesterday. These European games, despite the fact I kind of hate losing home games for this stuff, they are kind of growing on me as a fan, watching this stuff kind of at 9 o'clock, going to a bar, getting some breakfast. It's fun.
3: See, that's the problem I look at it, where it's not losing the home game. It's more of, the game's going to start at 8:30.
20: Yeah.
3: And then you have to, now granted, there's every week in that middle of the season, you have an early game. So you're used to it if you're playing fantasy football, getting your lineups checked. But it's more for Packers. It was such a big deal. I remember when they played the New York Giants in London back in 2022. Churches didn't know what to do.
20: Yeah.
3: Do you air the game, you know, along with your service so your fans can, the fans of the Packers can watch it while being at church? Some went that route. Some just said, we'll take the week off or just come to a later service or earlier service. But it, I just remember that being like, oh, no, what are people going to do on Sunday? Now, granted, we got through it and it happens again. Whatever.
20: The same thing will happen. Absolutely. I had a blast that day. I don't remember the name of the bar that I went to, but we had some kind of event that was a very enjoyable experience. I went with a Vikings fan that works with us, Laura Lee, on APL. We went to a different location to catch the Steelers and Vikings on an early morning. And here's the thing, Zach. I'm getting old now. Like, even when I go out and be fun on weekends, I'm still just, because of my internal clock at this point, like, being up at 8:30 on a Saturday or Sunday means I slept in. So, like, the fact that games start at that point, remembering that they're on is another thing entirely. It's not hard for me to remember if it's Packers or Steelers, but my football clock hasn't gotten used to, oh, it's 8:30, better turn on the super early game. But the times I remember, it's a pleasant surprise.
3: Ben, what's coming up for today's show?
20: A couple different things. It's looking like this bipartisan decision between Governor Evers and the Wisconsin legislature is hitting a bit of a rough patch on both sides of the aisle in the Senate. We're going to talk about the validity of the claims that they have there. And credit card debt is matching the levels of the Great Recession in 2008, but the unemployment rate is less than half that of what it was during the Great Recession, meaning people have jobs, they still can't afford their bills, which points to a much larger concern that I think we need to talk about. That and plenty more coming up.
3: I was going to say, I never heard credit card debt actually reversing.
20: Yeah.
3: People are paying off their credit cards. It's always been the current news of it's raising to a new level every year.
20: Right. And like, it's not like it's vacations, it's gas. It's groceries that people are putting on credit cards. And as someone that lived that life many moons ago, it's a scary place to be, and it's becoming more prevalent.
3: I always like when my mom will accidentally forget to pay. Like, she had it all set to go and maybe told my brother and I, or maybe my dad, to drop off this envelope and did not. And even though she had all set, the checks made up, and had the call, it was like Visa at the time, and be able to, hey, it's coming, here it is. And then after being on hold for 3 hours, avoid that late fee of like 20 some bucks.
20: Right, of course, of course. Yeah, it's on everybody's mind. And I mean, I think it just points to a larger issue that I think everyone can relate to.
3: You can hear Ben at 8:30. I'm sure he can't wait to figure out when he'll use his qualifier as well.
20: Oh, yeah, absolutely. It doesn't count when it's a commercial. If you hear Alex Thomas's voice, it doesn't count.
3: You want PJ's voice, not Alex.
20: Yeah, or I just read it.
3: Or
20: I just
3: that
20: read
3: correct.
20: It. Yeah, you listen for my voice on Outside the Box.
3: Talk to you later, Ben.
20: Thank you, Zach.
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24: I'm Deborah Rodriguez. President Trump arrived in Beijing last hour. He was greeted on the tarmac by hundreds of young people waving miniature U.S. and Chinese flags ahead of a two-day summit with President Xi Jinping. On the agenda, the war in Iran, trade, tariffs, and Taiwan. Correspondent Weijia Jiang.
25: Both of these leaders understand that they need each other when it comes to their economies. They are so intertwined that it is in the best interest for both Presidents Xi and Trump to maintain this stability and to open up the doors for each other rather than closing them.
24: A year after it opened with great fanfare, Alligator Alcatraz, the immigration detention center in the Florida Everglades, is closing. CBS News Miami's Jim DeFede.
26: Best guess is by early July, that'll be returned to what it was before, which was a little used airport that was designed to help pilots train for touchdowns and takeoffs and that sort of thing.
24: We're hearing from one of the 18 Americans now in quarantine after their hantavirus cruise ship experience. Correspondent Steve Kathan.
27: 30-year-old Jake Rosmarin has posted online about his new surroundings in a Nebraska quarantine unit.
28: We have a dresser and fridge, a smart TV. Here's my thermometer for temperature checks during the day.
27: Rosmarin, who's a content creator and photographer from Boston, says he's ordered a new mattress pad and pillows to increase his comfort level.
24: French officials say a passenger who tested positive before she was hospitalized in Paris is now in critical condition. The outbreak's blamed for 3 deaths. In London, a royal welcome for King Charles, who laid out the British government's legislative program for the year ahead in his speech to an opening session of Parliament.
29: An increasingly dangerous and volatile world threatens the United Kingdom, with the conflict in the Middle East only the most recent example.
24: Plans included controlling the cost of living there and strengthening ties with the EU. Prime Minister Keir Starmer looking on amid his own fight to keep his job. Trying to lower your blood pressure? Check this out.
30: Aerobic and high-intensity interval training have an immediate positive impact on blood pressure. A study in the British Journal of Sports Medicine found that aerobic training is one of the best exercises for significantly lowering blood pressure over 24 hours.
24: CBS's Michael George. Average gas prices at $4.51 a gallon today. This is CBS News.
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7: Good morning. It's a partly cloudy 45 degrees at 8:04. I'm Landon Moore. First, a Hurling Clark Law Firm traffic alert. The crash that was impacting northbound Interstate 41 traffic just beyond the Winchester Road exit in Fox Crossing has been cleared, so all lanes are now open to traffic in that area. Meanwhile, we still have a crash situation in the Oshkosh area impacting northbound Interstate 41 traffic right around the U.S. Highway 45 interchange. The right lane is still blocked in that area. Overcrowding remains an issue at Wisconsin's prisons. According to the State Department of Corrections, Green Bay Correctional Institution is over capacity by more than 360 inmates, while Waupun Correctional is holding more than 80 additional prisoners. DOC Secretary Jared Hoy tells our TV partner Action 2 News that the issue is exacerbated by the fact that both prisons were built in the 19th century.
8: You can definitely see that it's more difficult for a resident to live in that situation where they don't have that day room to get out and socialize. There's not as much space, but also it's very difficult for our staff. The sight lines, being able to see people, is more difficult. It's not conducive to a full experience that is truly about making people better and rehabilitating them.
7: As part of a plan to reform the state's prison system, GBCI would close by 2029, while WCI would become a vocational center. The plan is still being worked on in the state legislature. Two Milwaukee residents are accused of trying to sneak drugs into the Oshkosh Correctional Institution. Oshkosh police say prison staff suspected a 24-year-old woman was trying to sneak synthetic cannabinoids and the painkiller Suboxone to an inmate via balloons hidden on her body. A 25-year-old man who traveled with her was arrested in the prison parking lot. Criminal charges are pending. Winnebago County prosecutors have reduced the charge against a former Neenah YMCA employee accused of giving children nutritional supplements without their parents' permission. Annalie Nitz is now facing one count of misdemeanor disorderly conduct. Originally, Nitz was charged with one count of misdemeanor child neglect. She is accused of giving melatonin to kids at the Neenah Y's Child Development Center last fall. Nitz will enter a plea to the new charge on June 18th. A brilliant man accused of killing his father is now mentally competent to stand trial. Doctors believe Kenneth Nelson can assist in his own defense on one count of first-degree intentional homicide. Nelson allegedly beat and choked his father to death in a Town of Brilliant home back in January. No trial date is set. Coming up after the break, a look at current tick activity in Wisconsin. WHBY News Time is 8:06.
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7: Tick activity is starting earlier this year, and you need to be aware of symptoms of a bite. UW Health infectious disease physician Dr. Greg DeMurray says knowing what to watch for can make all the difference.
0: Rash at the side of where the tick bite was, the rash for Lyme disease looks like what's called a target-like rash. It's a ring shape with a clearing in the center. Drooping of the face can be a sign of infection with Lyme disease. Swelling of the joints is another one. Unexplained fevers, achiness, fatigue.
7: DeMurray says you should contact your healthcare provider if symptoms appear or if you're unsure how long a tick was attached. An environmental group is suing to have federal protection for Lake Sturgeon in Wisconsin. The Center for Biological Diversity is taking the U.S. Fish and Wildlife Service to federal court over its decision in 2024 to not grant Endangered Species Act protections to sturgeon in the Lake Winnebago system. That allowed the Wisconsin Department of Natural Resources to continue its regulated sturgeon spearing season. The CBD says that if the Fish and Wildlife Service does not reverse its decision in the next 60 days, the matter will go to court. And a Brilliant Elementary School student reported missing Tuesday morning is found safe. The fourth grade boy walked away from the school around 11 o'clock. He was located just after 1 o'clock. Police never released his name nor where he was found. News time is 8:09. I'm Landon Moore, WHBY News.
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0: 45, partly cloudy and 47 in Oshkosh, and in Green Bay, cloudy and 44. For our Hurling Clark Law Firm traffic report, earlier we had the issue on I-41 northbound in Neenah. That is now taken care of as traffic is now moving pretty much back to normal, so no delays there. We have a backup I-41 northbound in the Grand Chute area at Prospect Avenue due to construction in that area. It's nothing serious, but you'll see if you head that direction, I-41 northbound in Grand Chute, expect a slowdown momentarily, Fox Crossing area. Other than that, no other issues to mention. The disabled vehicle on the ramp from Algoma Avenue to I-41 northbound, that is taken care of, so should be no other issues to mention in Green Bay, Oshkosh, and Appleton. Of course, if anything does pop up in the next 20 minutes or so on AM Fox Valley, we'll give you a Hurling Clark Law Firm traffic report. Now we'll head to our last market update for today.
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3: With a Bloomberg Small Business Report, I'm John Tucker. Sentiment among small business owners remains in the dumps. The National Federation of Independent Business latest optimism index is holding close to an almost one-year low. Inflationary concerns and economic uncertainty due to the Iran war continue to hang over companies. The net share of owners who expect business conditions to improve declined for a fourth month to the lowest level since October of 2024. NFIB Chief Economist Bill Dunkelberg says inflationary pressures continue to be a challenge for Main Street. A net 30% of owners reporting raising selling prices in recent months. That's up from 25% in March and more than double the historical average. A greater share are also planning price hikes in the next 3 months. NFIB members continue to cite labor quality as their most important problem, with 46% of business owners reporting few or no qualified applicants for the positions they're trying to fill. That's the Bloomberg Small Business Report.
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0: The last check on the pre-markets, the Dow future is down 183 points, the S&P is up 3, the NASDAQ up 109, now up to 113, and oil down 3 cents to $102.15 per barrel. The markets will open up in 15 minutes. 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
5: Joey Ortiz clubbed his first home run since July 19th of last season to put the Brewers on the board. They went on to beat the Padres 6-4. I'm Bill Scott with sports. Brandon Sproat went 5 1/3 innings for his first win of the season. University of Wisconsin formally launching its search for the next athletic director in Madison. The school has formed a 9-member search committee, that committee hoping to have a new AD in place sometime this summer. Lacrosse and Whitewater will take part in the NCAA Division III baseball regionals this weekend. WEAC champion Whitewater will host Milliken in their first 4-team regional starting Friday, while Lacrosse will play at McAllister College of Minnesota in the double elimination regionals. NBA playoffs, San Antonio 126, Minnesota 97. NBA wrapped up its investigation into the Bucks benching of forward Giannis Antetokounmpo due to injury. The 2-time MVP says he was healthy enough to play. The league sided with the Bucks. Bill Scott, Wisconsin Radio Network.
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0: HBY, Zach Morris in for Dave Edwards for AM Fox Valley, powered by Capital Credit Union. Landon Moore just passed on to me that the NFL announced their international games for the 2026 season, and all nine games, the Green Bay Packers are not involved, so you do not have to worry about a late or early game, I should say, for them in London, Munich, or any other of the teams. So in the NFC North, the Detroit Lions, they'll be hosting the New England Patriots in Munich, Germany. And the Minnesota Vikings will be the road team against the San Francisco 49ers in Mexico City. So the Packers avoid an international game for this year. We'll see how that works for the next season. Heading over to CBS Mornings about the mind of a online troll. Here's more from CBS Mornings.
1: Listen up, everybody. Arthur Brooks can eat a plate of hot trash.
2: Huh?
1: That was the first comment the CBS News contributor got on one of his online columns and his earliest experience of internet trolls. For the record, Arthur, I would never say anything like that.
2: I know you wouldn't.
1: At least in person.
2: Yeah. Are you my internet troll?
1: I might be. The hot trash, yeah. So you're hardly alone in being right on the receiving end of some of this vitriol and anger online. Obviously, so many people are. I've been thinking about your article that you wrote, and one of the things that we have seen since time immemorial is people with a pitchfork setting fire to people they don't like.
2: Yeah. That's right.
1: Perhaps the main difference now is that they'd have to come back to their families and communities, and now they can hide behind the anonymity of an anonymous Twitter handle.
2: It's the perfect ecosystem for people that we call trolls today. And if you spend any time on social media or any time in the comments section after a news article, you're going to find that it gets really toxic really quickly. So as a behavioral scientist, and also as a writer in public, I wanted to know, who are these people? And I started to do a little bit of research into it, and it turns out they're not like just you and me. It turns out they're different. They're from the 7% of the population that have sociopathic characteristics. Mm. They're disproportionately drawn from what we call dark triads. People with narcissism, Machiavellianism, meaning I'm willing to hurt you, and even psychopathy. They have psychopathic traits, mean they feel no empathy or remorse, and they enjoy hurting you. And this is why we can't say that these are ordinary people.
1: Does it seem that there are more trolls out there? Because I basically find when I go on Twitter or on other social media, the vast majority of the comments are trolls, but 7% is actually fewer people than I expected.
2: Yeah, but you're disproportionately drawing from that population. They're the ones that are actually trying to start internet conflict. They're the ones who are actually insulting other people. They're the ones who are actually trying to get you all fired up because they enjoy seeing the emotional turmoil. They're getting their thrills from it. Now, there are others who say they don't. We actually have studies that ask internet trolls why they're trolling. Some of them say, for social justice. But guess what else we find?
1: What?
2: People who are activists, political activists, they tend to be psychopathic as well.
1: Hmm.
2: This is one of the things we need to keep in mind.
1: On either side of the
2: political spectrum. On either side of the aisle. If you're a real activist and you want to fire people up and get people angry, there's a reason you like people to be angry.
3: So there are some parallels there.
2: There are.
3: Listen, let me just have a moment of transparency. As confident as I may seem on the exterior, on the interior, I am a people pleaser.
2: Yeah.
3: And even as a football player, I would move right past the compliments.
2: Right.
3: And I would hyper focus on the negative comments. And I realized at one point I was complicit in my own torture, almost like a glutton for listening to these trolls. And it was really affecting me. And I didn't know why.
2: Right.
3: So what is it about the person that hyperfixates on what the trolls are saying?
2: Well, this is an important thing to keep in mind. We have what's called a negativity bias. Homo sapiens, human beings, have more brain tissue dedicated to negative emotions than positive emotions. Why? Because 250,000 years ago, when our brains were in their current state, this is when evolution took us to where we are, it was more important that you have negative emotions than positive emotions. They keep you alive. That's your alarm system. Mm. Today, it's maladapted to look for the negative comments, to look for the little tiny criticism. One bad thing, it's like, hey, you're so great. Your suit is so nice. You're so good on TV. And one guy's like, I don't know about that suit. And you're like, somebody didn't like the suit. One out of 10, and you're a sensitive soul, which is one of the reasons that you're so empathetic and you're so great to watch on television.
3: Well, thank
2: you. But it's going to be hard for you, too. Mm. And so that's one of the reasons that we have to be cognizant of what's actually happening with our brains and stay out of the comments.
4: Yeah. That's excellent advice, and you're not alone, by the way. Don't feel that way. But these are also places where people go to engage and talk in an online space because we no longer have the town square. Mm. I know you say not to engage with these, but where's that line between debate and too much?
2: Yeah, so the whole point is that disagreement has to be about the issues. Trollery, trolls are talking about you. When they make it personal, it becomes trolling. Now, you can have strong disagreements. I have strong disagreements all the time. But when it gets into insults that are very personal, that's the time to turn it off. Because that's actually something that's not about the issues. It's about the person. And that's all destructive.
3: Now I turn into Dikembe Mutombo in the 90s. I just block it. No, no, no. Block party on Twitter. All right, Arthur Brooks, thank you so much.
0: So when I was researching some clips from Fox Sports to use for the 5 a.m. sports updates, I found this from the Cincinnati Bengals wide receiver Andre Yosivash. Now, he has been having an up and down career so far in the NFL, but he mentioned that he let his curiosity in checking on social media and looking at these direct messages from fans and people and trolls. And this is a full circle story now about how trolls, you know, mess with him and the nastiness he found on social media.
5: I guess the cliche at this point would be focus on what you can control, control the controllables, and work on your own craft. Is that your approach?
6: Yeah, that's how I've usually always been. I felt like last year I was in my head a little bit. And yeah.
7: Why do you think that was the case?
6: Just because, like, the situations were weird. I had, like, those drops in those games, and, like, people were telling me to kill myself and all that kind of stuff. So I never had that kind of stuff happen to me before, so it got in my head a little bit. You know, when your DMs are flooded with people telling you to kill yourself and stuff, so.
5: Are you serious? The people were in your DMs like that?
6: Yeah, so. You think it makes me angry, honestly.
0: Again, these are sports players, but just getting that kind of message, I mean, to anybody, regardless what you do for a living, and you get that, it messes with you psychologically. And as he mentioned, he was not feeling the best after reading these messages. You can hear the story of former Green Bay Packers tight end Brandon Bostic. Yeah, dropped the onside kick in that NFC Championship game against the Seattle Seahawks. But even though it played a role on not going to the Super Bowl, it doesn't give someone the right to say those messages. But we hear these stories time and time again in the sports world. Granted, betting does play a role in this, where someone lost all their money because someone like Yosivash dropped a touchdown. It's just a tough thing. So again, the mindset of a troll, we heard that from CBS Mornings. And as players like Yosivash from the Cincinnati Bengals still trying to deal with everything that goes on with social media. We'll be back to wrap up today's edition of AM Fox Valley after this.
8: 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I've been surfing here since I was a kid. 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
0: Zach Morris filling in for Dave Edwards. Let's head out to Lamer's Tour and Travel and talk to Marianne. And I believe we're going out east, Marianne.
7: We are. It's called The Splendor of Maine. I want folks to be able to think about fall vacations. These are in September, so you're going to get the New England fall quintessential feeling. Lots to see. Nubble Lighthouse. There's a lobster boat cruise. 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Booth Bay Harbor. There's a dinner train. Lots and lots to see.
0: And people can say, hey, we have a lot of trees and stuff to see in fall, but out east is a completely different story and wonderful things to see.
7: Absolutely. Great food, great sights. It's a neat getaway, a nice vacation.
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0: Thanks, Marianne. We'll talk to you later. And that is Marianne from Lamers Tour and Travel. That's a great thing to do this fall. Head out to Maine. And that wraps up today's edition of AM Fox Valley. Dave will make his return for tomorrow's show. So have a great rest of your morning outside the box with Ben Kamenos after CBS News.

0: CBS News Brief. President Trump has arrived in China for a two-day summit with Xi Jinping. National security contributor Samantha Vinograd.
1: We are now in the performance phase of the process. There are months of planning that go into these kinds of summits to include trying to prioritize exactly what topics to put on the agenda. There's such a long list.
0: It includes the Iran war, trade, tariffs, and Taiwan. Florida's alligator Alcatraz immigration detention center's closing. CBS News Miami's Jim DeFede.
2: It'll take about 2 to 3 weeks to break down all the fencing, all the structures, the trailers, everything that they built out there to house those inmates.
0: Jake Rosemarin, one of the 16 Americans being monitored for hantavirus at a hospital in Omaha, has posted an inside peek.
3: A smart TV. Here's my thermometer for temperature checks during the day.
0: CBS News Brief. I'm Deborah Rodriguez.
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15: I want everyone thinking out of the box next few minutes.
16: Hold the line! Thread the needle! Think outside the box!
17: First of all, think outside the box.
18: I'm thinking outside the box, but...
15: Come on, guys, out of the box.
19: The only way to do it was to go outside the box.
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22: When you first came on the air, I was not a fan.
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22: Well, I can say that you have won me over.
24: Good morning, ladies and gentlemen. Ben Kamenos here. Happy Wednesday, May 13th, to everybody listening. Hopefully you're having a fantastic start to your morning, as I know I absolutely am. Plenty to get into here today. Just as quickly as we thought we might have some bipartisan agreement on the budget, it seems like that has gone poof into the wind. We've got media establishments actually coming clean about the realities that we face economically, and so much more coming up. Best choice is to just stay right where you are for the next 2.5 hours. First and foremost, it is the What's Been Happening segment, where we take a look at some of the biggest local stories taking place in and around the Fox Cities area. It is Wednesday, which means it's time for our chat with Jonathan Ritchie, breaking down Oshkosh, Neenah, and Winneconne. How are you today, Jonathan?
1: I'm doing well, Ben. It's a brisk but sunny morning in Oshkosh, Wisconsin today. I've got no complaints.
24: Yeah, I think we're hitting that point where we can kind of assume it, although you know that's when you get bit in the rear end is when you start assuming. But I'm hopeful that we are at the very least in spring, and we get that 2.5 week period of reasonable temperature before we just get crushed with humidity. So we have that to look forward to here.
1: Time we get to open the windows. Yes.
24: Yeah, we look forward to it fondly here in the Fox Valley. Plenty of stories to jump into here, man. I'll tell you what, why don't we start in Oshkosh as we usually do, and we've got a groundbreaking situation in the city. What do we have?
1: 19 years ago, take yourself back to 2007.
24: Oh, please let
1: Wisconsin
24: me.
1: Wisconsin the Department of Natural Resources sends a notice to the city of Oshkosh saying that the tanks that they hold the city's drinking water and non-potable water in is simply they aren't within regulation anymore. So over the last 19 years, the city has been working with the DNR and the Wisconsin Public Service Commission on getting these new tanks, the design of these new tanks approved so that they can put them in the area. And they broke ground on that project last week after almost 2 decades of work. The project is supposed to be under construction till about fall of 2029. So this is going to be a long project that's going to affect that area of Oshkosh over by Washington Avenue and Lakeshore Drive. Lakeshore Drive is where they're going to do a lot of the construction staging. So that area will be closed off for the majority of the next 3 years. So just if you enjoy that space in Oshkosh, just know you may have to find somewhere else to enjoy your lunch, because it's a wonderful space to look out at the lake. But to get back to the clear wells, the interesting thing about this story for me is the history, because the youngest tank that's on the all three tanks they have right now are underground, and the youngest was built in 1961. The second youngest was built in 1915, and city staff believes the oldest of the tanks was built in the 1880s. So we are using infrastructure from almost 150 years ago in Oshkosh. So this is going to be a huge upgrade. The project will be done in two phases. The first million-gallon holding tank will be built. Then the pump station will be built. And then city staff will start working with familiarizing themselves with that new equipment so that they know how it operates. At this point, at least one of the underground tanks will still be in operation, because we'll need to store the city's water somewhere. And like I said, this isn't just the drinking water. This is also water used in emergencies for the fire department. So this is an important 2 million gallons of water will be able to be held in these two tanks. Like I said, 3 years ago, they said the project was going to cost $36 million. It ended up being, in 2026, $47.6 million. So if they would have waited even more time, it could have gotten even more expensive. The groundbreaking was a celebratory event, with city manager Rebecca Grill emphasizing that these infrastructure projects are important, even if you, as the public, don't know they're happening. She said, when a system is working the way it should, most people never have to think about it, and that's exactly the point. So, again, this water is brought in from the lake. It goes into the system. It's treated there, and then it goes into our homes. There will be a second project associated with this, which is the landscaping around the Clearwells, there was some citizen input that was concerned that they're just going to put these giant buildings up and they're not going to think about the surrounding area. So that surrounding area is a separate project. It's a landscaping project. The city's working on designs. Those designs still have to be confirmed and advanced. But for right now, in the next 3 years, Oshkosh will have two new tanks where we hold our drinking water.
24: Yeah, it's ironic you bring this story up, Jonathan. I was just talking about this yesterday on my program, not specifically this operation, but just the different facets of government that kind of operate without us knowing that they're operating. But the second they're not operating, we become intimately aware of just how it was working when we didn't know it was working. And this kind of fits into that category perfectly here. Lengthy process. It's going to be a couple years before we can, you know, wipe our hands and move on to the next thing here, but definitely a worthwhile project that we will continue keeping you guys updated on as developments happen here. Staying in the Oshkosh area, and I absolutely love this story, surrounding a community bike program that's organized by students for even younger students, which is awesome. What are the details?
1: Yep, students helping students. Two juniors at Oshkosh North are enrolled in the Communities Program, which sets up different projects that students can help give back to the community. A few years ago, they planted a number of trees in Aiken Acres, which is behind Oshkosh North. It was formerly a bunch of ash trees. Those died out. They cleared all that. And now the students are rebuilding that up. So that's one of the Communities Program. The one that we're talking about today is the Community Bike Program, which got new bikes to a number of Reed Elementary School students. Caden Ames and Seamus Rutkowski are the Oshkosh North students, and they organized the program that was able to distribute 30 bikes to the younger students. This increases mobility. It helps promote outdoor activity for the young kids. The two told our reporter, connecting families with the resources of the Oshkosh Community Bike Center gets more people, and especially children, to have access to safe, reliable transportation and to learn the enjoyment of cycling. Now, I did mention the Oshkosh Community Bike Center. That's been in operation since 2009, and they have distributed upwards of 5,000 bikes over the years. That's a similar mission of, if you can't afford automobile transportation, bikes are an opportunity. There's a lot of bike infrastructure in Oshkosh. Some people avoid certain roads, including the police chief and members of the city council, because of the drivers in Oshkosh. But this is an opportunity for young people to get a bike, and then they can get around town if they don't have any other transportation opportunities.
24: Yeah, definite opportunity there for people struggling, and it's a cost conversation as well. I've got a segment planned for later today about the affordability crisis, and that impacts everything, including a bicycle operation here. So absolutely love this story. Lots of things to enjoy about hearing that one. Both of these stories available in the Oshkosh Herald. Let's switch gears to Nina here. Very rarely do I get a chance to do a conversation about healthcare and hospital access, and it's not shrinking, it is actually expanding. And I'm very excited that we get to have that kind of conversation now. What do you have?
1: Yes, I want to start off with saying May is Maternal Health Awareness Month, and happy Mother's Day, a belated happy Mother's Day to everyone listening. This story focuses on Children's Wisconsin Fox Valley Hospital in Neenah, which has had expansion in their neonatal intensive care unit. They've increased the capacity for patients from 22 to 28. They've brought in a six-bed pod, which was announced on Monday. This new space will allow the unit to meet the high demand for elevated, specialized newborn care in communities across Northeast Wisconsin. As a level 3 neonatal intensive care unit, the unit regularly receives patients being transported from all over the region, and they really do great work there, keeping families safe and healthy. Sarah Pozar, from executive director of the hospital, said this expansion strengthens our ability to care for newborns in the Fox Valley and beyond, especially those who need that critical care. The updated space offers family-centered amenities such as some bedside, more bedside space for that initial bonding period to take place. There's also an expanded private lactation room with more natural lighting. They've also brought in a private room that is designed for families to practice what it will be like when you take that child home, because being in that hospital environment is not how your home is going to be or your apartment. So this private room is to show, okay, this is how you operate in not a hospital environment. Each bed space also comes with a custom jungle-themed mural that was painted by a local artist, Kelly Wingard, who is a former parent in the unit and painted the murals in the existing pods over 10 years ago. So read all about that and more in the Neenah News this week.
24: Yeah, wonderful stuff there. I think it covers a lot of different bases here, and it's exactly right. I mean, not a parent, but I have to believe that the home life is very different than hospital life, and that's important thing yes. to kind of hammer home here. Switching gears into the world of pollution, and I'm going to do my best to not insert my own opinion on this matter. There is a settlement reached regarding an air pollution case, and I'm sure it's just a great news all around. What do you have, Jonathan?
1: Yes, the Neenah Foundry has reached an agreement with the Wisconsin Department of Justice over the company's violations of air pollution control permits in Wisconsin. The settlement will be for Neenah Foundry to pay $200,000 in forfeitures, surcharges, and court costs. The order for judgment was signed on May 7th by Winnebago County Judge Brian Caberline. The settlement will resolve a civil environmental enforcement action alleging that the Neenah Foundry violated a number of not only Wisconsin DNR regulations, but also federal regulations through the EPA. There are 18 total allegations in the state's complaint. This really the focus is that they failed to maintain and operate their air pollution control devices and monitors. So the things that say, hey, this is how much you're putting back into the environment, that they weren't those. One of the violations is that they weren't performing yearly calibrations on those air pollution monitors. They also weren't maintaining a log to show how they were controlling dust created at the foundry plants in Winnebago County. There was also a failure to maintain records on leak alarms on control equipment. They failed to timely submit documents about proper operation of those control devices that shows air pressure and water pressure and basically the foundation of the air pollution stuff that we all have taken time over the last couple of years to really, okay, we need clean air. So Neenah Foundry Neenah Foundry has not yet got back to us for a comment on this story, but if we do get that, we will certainly have that in this week's Neenah News.
24: Yep. Doesn't matter what your politics are, the air needs to be breathable, and businesses have a responsibility to make sure that that remains the case, and thankfully it seems like justice was at least partially served here. We'll continue following along for more info there. Not the only violators of this rule, though, always important to remember. A couple minutes left here, Jonathan, as we wrap up our conversation with Winneconnie, as we look at the community park's future there regarding investments coming from said community. What do you have?
1: Yes, I just want to say I've covered a lot of groundbreakings in my time as a professional journalist, almost 10 years in the business, and this is the first time I've seen confetti brought to a groundbreaking, which I thought was incredible. So if you do pick up the Winneconnie News this week, take a note that the front page photo does have confetti at a groundbreaking. And this is a call to action to all other groundbreakings that I think confetti should be used just as a helpful device to celebrate the event more. But yes, this is on the Marble Park renovations. Winneconnie Middle School students helped break the ground on the $2.5 million project for Marble Park's reimagining. The first phase of the park will include new pickleball courts, a basketball court, additional playground equipment and shaded seating area, as construction is supposed to start or is starting soon. This will likely impact sovereign state days. However, the project should be done in the fall with a ribbon cutting set for next year. Logan Fuller, the village administrator for Winneconne, said this represents more than the start of this construction project. It represents an investment within the community of our community focused on serving families, children, and neighbors for decades to come. And like you mentioned, a lot of these donations did come from community members, and there was a $100,000 contribution from the village to complete this $2.5 million first phase. So read that and all the news fit to print in the Winneconne News this week.
24: Good stuff there, Jonathan, as per usual. If you are interested in any of these stories and literally dozens of more, check out the Oshkosh Herald, the Neenah News, Winneconne News, to print it every week, live, local news coming from local newspapers. Awesome service that they provide there. Thank you very much for joining us, as you do every Wednesday, Jonathan, and we'll talk to you again next week.
1: Yep, thank you, Ben. Have a great day.
24: You as well. That does it for that segment, but we've got plenty more to jump into on the other side of the news. You guys know the drill at this point, whether it's affordability, a conversation about compromise, or so many other things that we discuss on this show. We'll be jumping into it. Before we do that, let's make my life a little bit easier here. It's WHBY presents A Tale of Two Tailgates. You guys know the drill. It is right now your chance to qualify for a daily ticket drawing to cheer on the crew in Milwaukee. Everyone who wins tickets will step up to the plate for the grand prize, an away game road trip to St. Louis with game tickets, hotel, gas money, and more, plus a new grill for your tailgate from Kits and File Ace Hardware. That's A Tale of Two Tailgates with Tenney's Jewelry, Done Already, and Keller, and of course, your home for the Brewers, WHBY Radio. Unfortunately, Jonathan, you're unable to qualify for this contest, but plenty of people are already lining up here. Yeah, I know. It's unfortunate. I'm going to kick you off the phone lines here. But it sounds awesome, right? We'll talk to you soon. Call right now. We're taking caller number 5, and we'll be back with the biggest stories in politics on the other side of that break. You're listening to Outside the Box here on WHBY.
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24: Well, congratulations to Karen out in Black Creek coming away with the qualifier here on a Wednesday. We finally had our first winner for Outside the Box yesterday. Seventh time's a charm, I suppose. Plenty to get into in the world of politics, but first we got to get into the top of the hour news. When we come back, we're going to be talking about some of this reaction to the bipartisan effort to use our surplus. All that and more. Stay right where you are. Outside the Box, WHBY.
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25: I'm Deborah Rodriguez. Hundreds of young people greeting President Trump on the tarmac in Beijing before he was whisked away for the start of a high-stakes summit with his Chinese counterpart. Topics are expected to include trade, taxes, and the Iran war. Correspondent Anna Corrin is there.
30: Whilst he said before he departed Washington that he doesn't necessarily need China's help, we know that Xi Jinping will no doubt be having extensive conversations with him about Iran because it has caused global instability.
25: It's the first trip to China by an American president since Mr. Trump's visit in 2017. We've just gotten another read on inflation, this time wholesale prices. Jacob Sonnenschein at Barron's.
0: The number shows that in this moment, the cost of acquiring goods and getting something ready for sale for a business in the U.S. is up 6% year over year.
25: That's the biggest monthly gain since 2022. Root cause? Energy prices. Speaking of inflation, it costs a small fortune to spike your salad with a tomato these days.
1: If you haven't noticed, the price of tomatoes is way up, surging nearly 40% in April from a year earlier. You can blame a combination of bad weather, high tariffs, and increasing transportation costs. It's estimated more than 70% of fresh tomatoes consumed in the U.S. come from Mexico, where unseasonably wet weather and disease have resulted in below normal yields. Freezes in key growing areas of Florida early this year also affected the tomato crop. Jim Krasula, CBS News.
25: This is sentencing day for a Utah mother who wrote a children's book about grief after she murdered her husband. CBS's Jennifer Kuiper.
15: Corey Richens was found guilty of poisoning her husband with fentanyl in March 2022. She could get 25 years to life in prison or life without parole. Prosecutors say Richens was $4.5 million in debt and believed she would inherit her husband's estate.
25: At the Vatican, Pope Leo prayed on a plaque marking the spot of a shooting decades ago.
16: On this day, 45 years ago, an attempt was made on the life of Pope John Paul II. And for these reasons, I dedicated my catechesis today to the Blessed Virgin Mary.
25: After he recovered, John Paul visited the shooter in prison and forgave him. National average for a gallon of regular gas today at $4.51. This is CBS News.
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22: Good morning. It's a mostly cloudy 45 degrees at 9:04. I'm Wayne Moore. Two Milwaukee residents are accused of trying to sneak drugs into the Oshkosh Correctional Institution. Oshkosh police say prison staff suspected a 24-year-old woman was trying to sneak synthetic cannabinoids and the painkiller Suboxone to an inmate via balloons hidden on her body. A 25-year-old man who traveled with her was arrested in the prison parking lot. Criminal charges are pending. Neenah Foundry will pay a $200,000 fine to settle claims of violating environmental laws. The State Department of Justice filed 18 violations against the plant along Brooks Avenue, alleging the company failed to properly maintain pollution control systems. Neenah Foundry was also accused of failing to document control system problems and did not perform annual calibration tests. Two prominent voices from either side of the state Senate are not happy with a compromise deal on how to spend Wisconsin's budget surplus. Reporter Raymond Newport shares their reactions.
23: Governor Tony Evers and Republican leaders announced the $1.8 billion plan on Monday. Madison Democrat and candidate for governor Calda Royes calls it a, quote, backroom deal and says the surplus is actually money that's been stolen from Wisconsinites by Republicans. Royes says she wants to see all of the funding go towards education. Whitewater Republican Steve Noss calls the plan a backroom deal as well and says spending any of the surplus risks a structural deficit going into the next fiscal year. He also says the plan should have come with school reforms. Lawmakers could vote on the deal as soon as Wednesday. Raymond Newport, Wisconsin Radio Network.
22: A Brilliant elementary school student reported missing Tuesday morning is found safe. The fourth grade boy walked away from the school around 11 o'clock. He was located just after 1 o'clock. Police never released his name nor where he was found. Your First Alert forecast from Action 2 News is next. 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
3: Now, here's your First Alert weather on WHBY.
4: Temperatures today will be slightly cooler than normal, with highs expected to be in the low 60s. We'll see mostly clear conditions today, but it will be very windy, with wind gusts exceeding 30 miles an hour at times. Just be sure to keep a close eye on any loose objects you may have outside. We're expecting to stay dry today, our next rain chance arriving later in the day tomorrow. From the WBAY First Alert Weather Center, I'm meteorologist Emily Mers.
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You're listening to Outside the Box with Ben Kominos here on WHBY and Political Voices Network. Outside the Box is brought to you by Roush Plumbing and Remodeling, the plumbing and remodeling company the Fox Valley depends on. This two-party system is absolutely designed to keeping us chasing our tails forever. It's one of those kind of mornings. It's interesting. We did an entire half hour yesterday on the bipartisan effort coming from Speaker Voss, Senate Leader, Majority Leader, rather, Devin LeMahieu, and, of course, Governor Evers, kind of working about how to address this surplus. And I laid the math out pretty extensively yesterday, Reader's Digest version. It's $1.8 billion of spending. $850 million of it is $300 checks going to all of us, a bunch of it going to schools. For special needs programs, reimbursing a lot of the shortcomings that our school system has been experiencing over the course of the last decade and a half. Lots of excitement from some people, lots of frustration from others, obviously with more than a half a dozen Democrats running for the governor's seat, as well as a conservative as well. They obviously would like to see that money spent in the way that they would like to spend it. And I would like to double down on this conversation because there are certain elements of this that are frustrating to me. And allow me to explain why. And we will be having some of these gubernatorial candidates on the program over the coming days. So they'll be able to explain for themselves what they mean when they said certain things.

Conversation surrounding the surplus going back to us in the name of tax dollars is an interesting one, right? Because in terms of political messaging, that would obviously be the most popular thing to do. Give the money back to the people. But as I kind of highlighted yesterday, give the money back to the people kind of highlights exactly how far our dollars go in government when they are actually being used appropriately. Case in point, $850 is a $300 return for the for a Wisconsinite right now. I just told you the entire surplus was worth $1.8 billion. Conservative candidate for governor, and we're going to hit both sides in this conversation, don't you worry, but we're going to start with the conservative side of things. Tom Tiffany is frustrated, referring to this as a backroom deal. And for the record, he is not the only person on either side of the aisle referring to this as a backroom deal, saying this is a backroom deal, sending so many of our hard-earned tax dollars out to different groups that do not deserve it, and they all should be returned to the people. Well, allow me to do some quick math for you here. If $850 million got us all $300. $850 million times 2 is $1.7 billion. That's roughly the entirety of the surplus, which means if you multiply that times 2, you could multiply the checks by 2, meaning everybody would get $600 instead of $300, and we would officially have no surplus going forward. Is that realistically what everybody was hoping for in the state of Wisconsin? I want to gut all of these statewide programs, and I want $600 because that new Metroid game on the Switch 2 looks pretty dope, and I want to make sure that I can afford to get that. So I want my $600 from the check, and that's all I need. That doesn't sound like it makes sense to me. I'm sure inevitably some of you will tell me that's exactly what you want. We're just never going to see eye to eye on that. I'm not saying you're a bad person. I'm saying you might not understand economics very well, but you're definitely not a bad person. But the idea that anybody would see exactly how far $850 million goes in terms of returning it, how many programs would we have to absolutely gut in order for the return that you received to actually be commensurate with the cost of living? And by the way, later in this hour, we're going to be having a conversation about credit card debt in this country versus the unemployment rate. Things are getting so ugly economically in this country that even Fox News isn't even putting a fight up anymore. They're just like, yeah, inflation sucks, the economy sucks, and if we're being honest, it's probably not going to get any better. Anyway, let's cut taxes for billionaires again, shall we? There comes a time that we have to call a spade here, guys. And while I'm willing to give away these $300 checks in terms of a compromise with the trickle-down right, I am not going to pretend for a single second that this is going to be a net positive for anybody. And when, inevitably when, the Wisconsin GOP is talking about how certain government programs don't have any funding, there will be right-wing talk radio that will be a safe space for conservatives that want to hear that it's Milwaukee's fault. Oh, why can't those liberals spend money better? Like, there will be safe spaces for those. But please understand, inevitably, when we are told that we do not have the money for objectively popular stuff, I will be the guy telling you guys, well, maybe we shouldn't have given away almost $1 billion so we could all get an extra $300 at a time when that was basically the extra monthly cost that we had for a gallon of gas in the Trump administration. My memory goes forever, and I will not forget that. And the idea that Tom Tiffany is staking his claim that not only was this a bad deal, it's a bad deal not because we're giving away $1 billion in the form of $300 checks, but we're not giving away $2 billion in the name of $600 checks. That's how he wants to frame this conversation, which is his right to do so. But I just don't think the framing checks out. Now, allow me to provide you the perspective from the other side of the aisle. Again, Republicans and Democrats, and I'm going to run through a lot of them. As Governor Evers said, he is quoted saying this, I need a majority of each house, whether that is Democrats, Republicans, or a mix. I don't care. All he knows is he needs a majority for this spending deal to get across the finish line. WisconsinPolitics.com or WizPolitics.com
has put together an article that has a ton of quotes from all of them. I highly recommend you guys give the entire thing a read, but just the Reader's Digest version. From my, this is Diane Hassel.

0: Hasselbein out of Middleton. From my perspective, there is no deal, said yesterday afternoon. Senate Democrats will have more to say once we see the full details of this expensive proposal and have gotten some clarifying information on revenue projections in this time of significant economic uncertainty and upheaval. State Senator Kelda Royce, who is running for governor in this race, is actually quoted by Wisconsin Radio Network. We have it playing during our top of the hour news breaks, saying that the dollars should be returned to the people, and if she were governor, every single one of these dollars would be going to the school system. And like, allow me to refute that. And this is coming from somebody that is absolutely a champion of public schools. The idea that sending the entire $1.8 billion into the school system is returning to the people, I'm just going to have to full-throatedly disagree with. Lord knows I'm a team player, and I want to see teachers compensated appropriately and the appropriate amount of funds going into the public school system to make sure that kids got a fair shot at life. And as we've covered a babillion times on this show, struggling test grades are part of the school system's fault, but that is a multifaceted conversation that I don't think people are taking seriously surrounding parents' abilities to stay home and raise children, the impact that lockdowns had on students back in 2020 as they try and reintegrate into a school system, plus a number of other factors that as a non-parent I couldn't possibly agree with. But you are asking, some Democrats are, including State Senator Kelda Royce, you're asking the people of Wisconsin to give away the entirety of their surplus to a school system that, to be perfectly frank, not all of us have children. And so, just from a political perspective, when you say we're trying to return the tax surplus to the people, and the Republicans are out there saying, exactly, we want to literally return it to the people in the form of $600 checks for everybody, that, again, I cannot stress enough, will do nothing to alleviate the cost of living crisis that so many people are trying to survive right now. When you come out and say, no, our intention is to deliver it to the people by sending the entire thing to the school system, a school system that, again, not exclusively laying the blame on the Wisconsin school system, but a school system that is not generating the kind of metrics that, if I were a bad actor, if I wanted this show to exclusively get listened to by MAGAs and go national by being able to espouse the right-wing talking points, I could point to test scores, I could point to deteriorating school systems, and I could point to a Republican Party trying to give you your money back and say, which party's really trying to return this surplus to the people and which party's trying to inflate an already bloated government? It's a very easy argument to make. Not a good faith argument, but it's an easy argument to make nevertheless here. And most importantly, both sides of the aisle are referring to what Voss, Lemahue, and Evers did over the course of the last couple of weeks and months here as a backroom deal. And I'm here to tell you right now, nothing could be further from the truth. These conversations were going on and on for months. Sometimes people were involved, other times they weren't. Sometimes the information was made public and made done in front of the media. Other times it was done behind closed doors. This is quite literally how most politics happens. And to pretend that what took place here is unique, what's going on in Tennessee or Alabama with the maps, that is unique. When you see the tornado sirens blaring and you see this group of white guys, quick, do what we can to eliminate black representation as fast as we can before the tornadoes scoop us up. When you see what's going on in Tennessee, that's backroom deals. That's behind-the-scenes BS that's getting ignored. What's taking place here is trying to address a surplus that's been in existence for far too long at this point and trying to get something across the finish line. One person in my chat here is saying it's buying votes. They return the surplus to the people, but not reduce tax burdens. It's a Band-Aid. Exactly. No, I'm right there with you. This is not me all of a sudden turning heel and being like, actually, trickle down has a lot of merits. No, I'm right there with you. There's no effort here to increase taxes on billionaires. There's nothing here addressing the actual tax revenues. Totally. I'm right there. And here's the thing, Jay. It's not going to buy votes. $300 4 months before the election isn't going to buy votes. I'm pretty sure it's when it's coming out in July here is when we're all expecting to receive these checks. It's not going to be able to buy the votes because, to be frank, and you'll see exactly how high the cards are stacked against the GOP, given what they've done to the economy the last 2 years. But we're in a pretty crappy situation economically right now in a lot of ways. In a lot of ways, it's a historic crappiness. And a $300 check isn't going to get anything across the finish line. In my opinion, I think there's more Republicans than are willing to admit that they have students in the school system and would like to see these schools funded. And you're seeing, whether it is maternity leave, whether it is school funding, you're seeing capitulation on some of these Democratic cornerstones that I have been talking about on this program for the last 3.5 years. And I don't think it's in any coincidence that we're seeing this with the first set of elections reflecting the new maps with historic unpopularity levels brought about from the top of the ticket. Notice how on the Wisconsin GOP primary, there really isn't one, right? It's Tom Tiffany and nobody else for governor. So he's basically just already running on his platform and those loony liberals, and what are we going to do about them? You notice how Donald Trump's name isn't mentioned in a single advertisement coming from the Republican side? This cat doesn't want anything to do with Donald Trump. He wants Tom Tiffany's name to be separated from Donald Trump in every possible way, despite the fact that he has essentially voted for Donald Trump 100% of the time, because this economy is trash. And much like how the Bidenomics is working line didn't work on 70% of Americans, the golden age of prosperity line isn't working on many Americans either. And a lot of people are expecting an absolute shellacking come November, whether it be in Wisconsin or across this country. So to me, this idea with the surplus package from a political perspective is actually politically expedient for both sides of the aisle. It addresses property taxes marginally, not enough to actually make an impact. It gives everybody $300 and it gives you that school funding. Because I'll be real with you, liberals, if Tom Tiffany comes away with a win, I'm not expecting it, but if he does, you get no money for public schools. So then all of a sudden the number that's being proposed sounds a lot more appealing than zero. So from that perspective, Democrats are on board with it, and it takes this conversation about property taxes off the table, at least in any kind of good faith conversation about them. From a conservative perspective, you return some of the surplus to the people. It's not going to be nearly enough money, and everybody's going to hate on it for that. While at the same time delivering for public schools, because everybody has children in public schools, and pretending that it is uniquely a liberal talking point, I think, is a laughable assertion. Teacher salaries might be a little more so, but making sure that everybody's students are able to thrive should be a bipartisan conversation. So there are positives coming out of this, even though it's not necessarily something that I would want to sign on to. It's not something that I think is going to materially make lives better for everyday Wisconsinites. As somebody who worked in the special needs field for almost a half a decade, I know that that industry is chronically underfunded and has some of the best people on the planet working for it, and they deserve to make a living wage and have the resources to be able to do the job to the best of their ability. And this surplus agreement delivers on that to an extent. I recognize that there are people frustrated that they view what the GOP has done for the last decade and a half is a theft of teachers' salaries and public politicians all across this country, or public positions, I should say, all across this country. I recognize that. I recognize nobody is happy with this. And I would even count myself amongst those people. But I also understand the logic here. And when you see the way people are talking about it, there comes a time when it's like, guys, the everyday person just needs a win right now. It's about time that something gets delivered. And I am not signing my name to most of what we are seeing come across the finish line in this. But things need to be delivered. As somebody who doesn't have a kid in public school, but definitely benefited from going to a public school, we need to make sure these are funded. We need to make sure they are taken seriously. We need to make sure that the people who are going there feel safe in the schools, and they feel like they are actually getting an education. And the teachers need to feel like they are making a living wage in an economy when a smaller and smaller percentage of us do not feel like that is the case. So you see these quotes coming out, and you'll hear them again during the top of the hour news. And this won't be the last time we talk about the surplus, especially if it gets killed. And we will have actually, so it's tentative right now. We do have confirmation. I'll be speaking to State Senator Chris Alfheim tomorrow at 10:30. But she did inform me that everybody in the state houses was informed that they need to be in Madison and be ready essentially on a beck and call. So there's no guarantees that that conversation will be happening tomorrow if they call some kind of thing in that moment. But assuming everything goes according to plan, at 10:30 tomorrow, we'll be speaking to State Senator Chris Alfheim about this. I'll be reaching out to some conservative counterparts as well to get their thoughts on the matter too. So we'll have a little bit of a how the sausage is made perspective as well regarding this surplus. So that'll be tomorrow. That's the end of my thoughts on the matter for right now. But that's my attitude here. Ryan says $850 million, roughly the same that the Republicans borrowed in a budget a couple years ago to pay for transportation alone, which, I mean, again, you're not going to get me defending that kind of stuff. Ernie just simply says he's still waiting for his tariff refund. Don't hold your breath, but who knows? We might be able to get there. Katie just letting me know she's the first person to win from outside the box, which is awesome. Brian out in Fremont says... to me, the budget windfall has been fought over since COVID. Now officials that are not up for re-election distribute it. Hypocrites. Well, yeah, that sticks out to me as well, Brian, that it takes these people retiring to finally do the right or wrong thing, depending on the perspective that you have on how this money is being spent. And that's not lost on me. It's like how people... we're willing to be like, you know what? Joe Biden did seem like he was aging now that I think about it. The second he announced he was no longer running for office. It's like how Republicans are like, you know what? Trump can be a jagoff now that I think about it. The second they no longer have to worry about winning Republican votes. And as far as I'm concerned, whether you're in the media, politics, or an everyday individual, if it takes you no longer having stakes to be able to say what you're obviously seeing with your eyes, I don't respect you. Trust me, the hard shell, the exterior shell that I have built talking crap on the Democratic Party in an election year has made me lose faith. It does not make me shy away from calling out the hypocrites, much like you are, Brian. And you're exactly right. If you have to wait until you don't have skin in the game to actually act in any way, you're not a real person, in my humble opinion, because it takes real guts to actually stand up against a two-party system that sucks, even when that means calling out the party that you are more aligned with. Randy says Tiffany also has a terrible record on conservation in the outdoors. I have seen that as well. He's trying to lean into the I grew up on a farm thing. But again, the Republican Party doesn't get to be the party of remove all the regulations, trash the environment, and also isn't it important that we conserve the environment? You don't get to do both. So pick a lane. I don't care which one you pick, but you absolutely don't get to live in a world. It's kind of like how for the last 3.5 years of this show, the Democrats are like, we want to increase funding for schools. And Republicans say, well, there isn't any funding and we're not raising taxes on people. So unfortunately, we're not going to be able to increase the funding for schools. And Democrats say, okay, then we want to increase funding by putting solar panels in places and allow using the surplus of energy created to kind of create a surplus, much like the school systems did in Arkansas, where they turned a $250,000 deficit into a $1.8 million surplus because they installed 1,400 solar panels around the school and just waited 3 years. And Republicans say, well, no, we got to save the farmland, so no solar panels to generate the revenue either. Okay, fine, then we'd like to legalize marijuana. We're the only state in this, we're an island right now of prohibition for marijuana. Minnesota, Michigan, Illinois, Iowa, all of these at least have medicinal, if not full-blown legal, and we think we can generate extra revenue that way, and we'll use that system to be able to fund the school system. Well, actually, we're 1600s Quakers, and we don't want to legalize marijuana either, because that's the devil's lettuce. Okay, fine. You say you don't want to fund the schools. You say you don't want to do anything to increase the funding for the schools. We can't generate extra revenues for the schools. So what's your plan? Collapse the schools and do vouchers? Get the hell out of the way. Thank you for playing. Like, you don't get to be the party of there is no funding for that, and then also be the party of we're not going to do increase anything to increase revenues to create the funding for that. You got to pick a lane. You can't be, well, we're preserving the farmland. Unless, of course, you want to dump all your crap onto some beautiful national lands, in which case, go right ahead. You got to make that dollar. Like, no, pick a lane. I don't care which one you pick, and then own it. Like, I don't know. Maybe it's because I do it every single day for a living that it doesn't seem that hard to be able to do that, but I don't understand why politicians can't just have opinions and stick by them. Like, that's kind of the whole point, right? You're supposed to be running for this stuff, not because of what you think people want to hear, but because of what you think the best solutions are. And then if the most people agree with you, that means you have popular ideas. We just got a bunch of cowards running around licking their fingers, holding their fingers up to the air, trying to determine what is the most popular thing right now. Believe you me, you're going to see a bunch of milquetoast centrists talking like a bunch of Bernie bros in 2026 and beyond. And the new conversation on the left side of politics is going to be about who actually stands against the working class and who stands for them, because they're all going to have the same attitudes, right? They all know what the popular talking points are at this point. The question is how many of them actually mean it in 2026, and that's going to be an interesting conversation. Yeah, Pilgrims, Puritans, and Quakers, Carla. Those are the jokes that I like to make on this show. It's a hard place to be right now. Because I want to see this surplus used in a meaningful way. And we have been sitting on it. Brian says since COVID, it seems like it's been an Act 10 issue, to be frank, Brian. And I recognize that I've kind of jumped into this late to the game, but it's impacted me just as much as it impacts the rest of you. I used to, for those of you that are OG listeners, we used to have daily conversations about the surplus and how to spend it, and I'd be breaking down the numbers and showing you how certain programs work. And after a year and a half of just no movement and almost no even real conversation coming from our political class, I was like, well, I'm actually going to go nuts if I talk about this every single day until they do something, because they're never going to do it. And is that the strategy? Maybe. But we're finally at a point where maybe something might accidentally happen. It's exciting, but it also leaves a lot to be desired. And these elections coming up have something to do with that as well. There's a lot of emotions going into it, and those emotions are oftentimes guided by the fact that there is a 6 in 10 chance that if you are listening to me talk about this right now, you're wondering about your bills. And that comes with this lack of movement politically. And yeah, Republicans, the fact that you sit there and complain about how your tax dollars aren't used to benefit you and then vote for people that kill any programs that might accidentally use your tax dollars to benefit you gets really frustrating. But like, I feel like we're hitting an impasse with it right now. I feel like enough people are waking up to it. They know trickle down is a dumb idea. They know the tax rebate solution, while it'll be a nice to have, when you get an extra $300 in July, you're not going to pout. You're not going to sit there saying, I don't want this. But like, it definitely isn't going to make your life better or worse. There comes a time when I think we just have to wake up to it. I hope this passes, not because I think it's good, but because the people need a win. And I think it's time that we see this win happen. Jim says in my YouTube chat, he thinks the last politician to actually pick a lane was FDR. You might be right. Well, no, honestly, I mean, yeah, he's the worst president in contemporary American history, but Reagan had a brand. Reagan had an ideology. It was a stupid one. It was a bad one. It didn't put the America in a better place. But I mean, it existed. He at least stuck to his guns. And 45 years later, despite the fact that the Republican Party has no evidence that trickle down economics has ever worked, they're still saying it. So, like, there's a brand that exists out there. But, yeah, in my voting lifetime, Obama running as a hyper-progressive and then governing as a milquetoast liberal, Donald Trump running on Drain the Swamp only to show up and become the swampiest person ever, I'd argue Joe Biden ran on his platform of, wait, what year is it? And he stuck to that most of his presidency. So we at least got a little consistency out of that guy. But by and large, you might be right. I'll tell you what. We'll throw it a break here, and when we come back, we'll talk about this from the macro perspective here. Even Fox News has given up trying to defend this economy right now, while Donald Trump is standing in front of a helicopter telling you he does not care about your cost of living. And as the biggest Biden opponent in progressive talk radio, I would argue that if Biden said something similar to that, there would have been an absolute year-long meltdown coming from our most delicate snowflakes out there in the media sphere. I can tell my Reagan comments ticked off one person in my TikTok chat, so I'm going to give those a read, and maybe we'll have some fun with those on the other side of the break as well. Everybody stay right where you are. If you want to chime in, 920-281-1150, 920-281-1150, and we'll be back. Short break here, just about 3 minutes. We'll be right back. Outside the Box, WHBY.
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0: All right, we're back outside the box. Ben Kominos, WHBY. I love doing this show for a new audience. The most recent comment I have says, I just tuned in and you have the audacity to blame Democrats for the situation that we're in. And it's like, well, there is no Trump without Obama. Without evil, there would be no good. So it must be good to be evil sometimes, as Satan once said in the South Park musical. Jaramani says, I like that a good portion of the surplus is going to the schools, but if the Wisconsin legislature doesn't do anything to fix the funding formula, the schools are back in the same leaking boat soon. Well, see, that's perfect. It's like she knew I needed an assist from across the YouTube specter. That is the Democrats to a T. When Biden was in office, they tried to forgive student loans. Republican Supreme Court blocked it. They didn't try to go about it the way Sanders suggested, using the 1965 Educational Act, because that might have accidentally worked, which was not the Democratic goal. And then they just kind of stopped trying, and he ended up forgiving student loans for like 3% of the population. Like, if you were born into a mixed race family on a Tuesday and were were left-handed, you got some kind of benefit for your student loans, and nobody else did. What you're describing right there, Jaramani, is Democratic problems in a nutshell. Okay, you tried to forgive student loan debt to bail out millennials and some of the elder Gen Zs that were stuck in crippling debt. As I oftentimes highlight, I had $60,000 in student debt when I retired. It just so happens that I hit the job lottery in my 20s and was able to get out of it. If I were on the track that I decided to start in my 30s, in my 20s, forget about it. I'm right there with everybody else going through the exact same experience that everybody else is experiencing, despite educating myself, holding a job my entire adult life, doing all the things that they claim are going to ultimately lead to this kind of outcome here. You know what the Democrats never proposed? Any kind of effort to address the cost of college. There is no effort to say, you know what? Providing federal funds while well-intentioned and allowing poor people to go to school, but not providing a back end to prevent the colleges from gouging us, just increased the cost of college to astronomical accounts, and then didn't do anything to address it. And it's like, okay, you tried to bail out a percentage, which had it been successful in 10 years, we just would have had a new crop of 20-somethings with a new crop of billions of dollars of debt that they were not going to be able to get out of, because college, just like so many other things in America, is kind of like a pyramid scheme. And the later you get into it, eventually, there's only so many college-level jobs that offer six-figure salaries to be filled by people that go to college to be able to get those six-figure salaries. So the Republican strategy is die broke, losers. Have you ever considered just not educating yourself? But the Democratic strategy is, okay, look, we're going to try our best, and when it fails, we're really going to need you to not complain that we only tried once and then never really revisited the conversation again. And that's kind of the system, and it's what Jaramani in my YouTube chat is kind of highlighting on the state level here in Wisconsin. By shoveling out $1 billion to the schools and $850 million in the form of $300 freaking checks for every Wisconsinite, eventually we are going to be sitting here being like, hey, how are we funding Badger Care again? And then inevitably there's going to be cuts. And it's going to be because we are not addressing the revenue situation. You know, I know I'm going to get some eye rolls when I say it, but Mr. Mamdani showed up in New York, inherited a $12.5 billion surplus, and in 5 months, he was able to get $8 billion in federal funding from the state level, taxed second homes, crash pads of billionaires, for an extra $1.5 billion, and I can't remember the third plan. And in 5 months, he turned a $12.5 billion deficit into an even number without gutting a single social program and actually creating a couple. That's what actual governance can look like. And that's coming from a bleeping mayor We've got governors, senators, congresspeople being like, guys, I don't know what you want me to do. And one dude can show up, a dude who the Democrats and Republicans worked overtime to prevent from getting into office, much like they are doing for Graham Plattner, much like they are doing for Al Saeed out in Michigan right now. It's because they show the ineffectual nature of milquetoast blue MAGA leadership. And it's like, no, Democrats do have the right ideas. They just have feckless leadership that are just bought and paid for as the Republican Party. And as a result, they can't fix these kind of things. Case in point, man, my TikTok chat is buzzing and I want to read it so bad, but I know it's going to throw me off my train of thought here, so I'm not going to. I promise I'm going to read what you guys have to say during the commercial break, though. You should follow this account. We're live 9 to 11 Monday through Friday. If you like it here, you'll have fun here. Follow this account right now. Sheila says, Brian is correct. The public schools have been fighting and for funding since Act 10, along with the surge of vouchers for students to attend public schools. Both have taken a huge bite out of public school funding. If you want your community to thrive, your public schools have to thrive. Absolutely. I couldn't agree with you more. And it's not a coincidence that these referendums pass all across our state all the time. Anytime we're like, hey, we want you guys to pay more, but it's going to go to educating children, it always freaking passes because that's objectively a popular thing to do. Michelle says, now I apologize, Michelle. I meant to read your first message and I got distracted, but I see I got you with the wait, what year is it being Biden's platform. She said, I agree with your assessment on the situation. I'm frustrated with a lot of this deal, but leaving the money sit doesn't seem like a good choice either. I'm counting on your steel trap mind to remind us all of this. And if the Dems take the state over and everyone starts to complain about the surplus turning into no money or anything worse, a deficit. Absolutely. Absolutely. I'm telling you right now, because I think that's where this is ultimately headed, is it's going to end up being a deficit. Also, we could all have an extra $300 because the trickle down crew keeps saying that we need to do trickle down. I'm just saying. Tom out in Freedom. I can't remember school referendums for operational cost until Act 10. School referendums were used to get funding for building a new school or improvements. No, I think that's real. I think a lot of the quote-unquote surplus was generated by underfunding a lot of public schools, and I think that is kind of a talking point that has been beat to death in this state, not because it's inaccurate, but because there comes a time, and this is a really hard thing for a person like me to say out loud, because I pride myself on being a fairly pragmatic individual. If we're hitting a point now where I think we just have to come to grips with some populations of people are not going to capitulate to facts. And like, that sucks. Like, that genuinely sucks. But it's just a real situation that I think the longer we kind of push back against it and don't come to grips with it, the longer we're going to be beating our heads against this wall. Because, like, yeah, is it a surplus? Well, Ben, don't call it a surplus. Because it's technically not a surplus. It's just unpaid dollars. Yeah, okay, fine. Let's look really quickly at what the winning campaign message was in 2024.
1: They're eating the dogs. They're eating the cats. Eat the cat. Eat the cat. Eat the They're cat. Eating the dogs. They're eating the cats. Eat the cat. Eat the cat. Eat the cat.
0: If this is a viable campaign strategy, maybe trying to talk about actually it's not a surplus. It's just underpaying the teachers enough. If they're eating the dogs and cats is a winnable election strategy in 2024, you just might be barking up the wrong tree and you're going to have to find a different way to kind of push that message out there. People on video enjoying dancing, Ben, you're welcome. That song always gets me going. It's the latest club bumper that I think everybody should be. If you haven't downloaded it yet, please do. It's We're Eating the Cats and Dogs by a sitting U.S. president. In any event, I get your messages and I understand the frustration with all of it. And again, it only stacks because what's the line? All politics are local. That's a thing people say regularly. These local politics matter to us so intently because the national politics. I stopped at Quick Trip to get the water flavoring that you guys, if you're watching the video stream, you see in the water when I'm taking a sip. I went and bought some of that. Didn't need gas because I drive as little as humanly possible lately. $4.69 in the Fox Valley. The wheels have completely come off here. So when you hear $300, you're like, oh, good. At least I'll get 100 gallons of gas covered. Not even. What the hell am I talking about? Closer to 75 gallons of gas covered. By this little stimmy bill, check that I'm going to get. But fundamentally, it's not going to make or break you, but it's all stacking. And case in point, I'm going to, start this segment now, and we will kind of carry, I'll tell you what, short commercial break, then we'll start this segment and we'll carry it over into the 10 o'clock hour here as well, surrounding just how bad the economic straits have gotten. We'll be back in just a little bit. We're going to start this conversation, then we'll keep it rolling. I'll be right back. Outside the Box, Ben Kominos, WHBY.
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0: All right, we're back. Betsy called me during the break, so we're going to do inflation on the other side. We have just about 2.5 minutes here, and I told Betsy she could have it. What's up, Betsy?
13: Okay, well, I want to just give an overarching comment on why people think that a $300 check would be great, why people want interest rates to be lowered, why people want what's best for them. And it's because what question do we ask when we're voting? We say, am I better off now than I was 2 years ago, 4 years ago, right? That's always the question. Politicians say, are you better off now than you were 2 years ago? If not, vote for so-and-so. So there's a beautiful word in the Hawaiian language and in the Hawaiian culture called kuleana. And it means you have a responsibility to care about and live like you care about the good of all, right? You have a responsibility for your whole community, not just yourself. And we don't have that in the United States. We typically don't have that. And that's why socialism and any kind of socialist ideology is a really heavy lift for Americans who are trained to think, but am I better off? Ooh, my dog is still alive because a foreigner didn't eat it. So Trump must have done a good job, right?
0: Right.
13: I'm better off because I'm a zillionaire and I don't pay any taxes. But what about thinking, the question being, are the least advantaged people in your neighborhood, in your community, better off? We don't ask that question. And if we did, it would change the culture. But it's like all of these socialist ideas are dropping. These seeds are on rocky soil, right? And until we change the soil, dropping all of these progressive ideas on rocky soil, they're not going to grow. The soil needs to be changed, and that's a mindset, a culture shift to kuleana. Look the word up. It's a beautiful word. It's a beautiful way of living.
0: I like it. I think it's a very poignant message to wrap this hour up. I appreciate that. I appreciate the sentiment, and I learned a new word today, which is always great. So thank you very much, Betsy. We'll talk soon.
13: Yeah.
0: Yeah. I absolutely love the sentiment, and there is some truth to that. I think it depends on the population of people you're talking about. Honestly, there's a lot to unpack there, but unfortunately, I have 10 seconds to do it. Download the WHBY app, follow me on YouTube, Facebook, and TikTok, and we'll be back on the other side of the news.
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10: I'm Steve Kathan. There's a new ruling in a murder case that captured national attention. South Carolina's Supreme Court has overturned Alec Murdoch's murder convictions and two life sentences. CBS's Michael Wallace.
16: 3 years ago, a jury found the prominent attorney guilty of killing his wife and 22-year-old son. The state Supreme Court has agreed with Murdoch's attorneys that his trial was tainted by a county clerk's improper comments to jurors. She told them to watch Murdoch's body language and suggested he might lie while testifying in his own defense. Prosecutors acknowledged those comments but argued they did not influence the jury.
10: Murdoch will remain in prison for a conviction in a fraud case. President Trump is in China for a summit with President Xi. CBS's Courtney Keeley says the war in Iran could loom large.
17: He had to actually postpone this summit because of the war in Iran. So whether he likes it or not, or whether the Chinese leadership likes it or not, Iran does loom large. And we're going from the Strait of Hormuz to the Strait of Taiwan. A lot to discuss. 80% of Iranian seaborne crude is exported to China, often by vessels that evade U.S. sanctions. So they're going to have to address this.
10: The latest economic report from the government shows prices at the wholesale level jumped 6% in April from a year ago. Jacob Sonnenschein of Barron's tells us the war is a key driver of higher prices.
18: The number shows that in this moment, the cost of acquiring goods and getting something ready for sale for a business in the U.S. is up 6% year over year, and then excluding energy, still a little over 5% year over year.
10: The operator of that cruise ship at the center of a deadly hantavirus outbreak says it expects to know by the end of the week if the vessel will keep to its schedule in the months ahead. 18 Americans on that cruise are now in isolation in the U.S. Others return to their home countries, and the head of the World Health Organization says,
19: I have seen commitment in many of those countries, and they will do everything to make sure that the passengers get support and also the citizens are protected.
10: Amid concerns about artificial intelligence, CBS's Jim Krasula has more on how people are feeling about those big AI data centers.
20: Not in my backyard. 7 in 10 Americans oppose building data centers for artificial intelligence in their local area. Nearly half are strongly opposed. That's according to a new poll from Gallup. The survey also found that 53% of Americans oppose having a nuclear energy plant near them, far less than the 71% opposed to data center construction.
10: Checking Wall Street, the Dow is down 260. The S&P and NASDAQ are trading higher. This is CBS News.
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25: Good morning. It's a partly cloudy 49 degrees at 10:04. I'm Mike DeMore. Higher gas prices might be putting a slight dent in Memorial Day travel plans across Wisconsin. Reporter Sean Maloney tells us more.
26: AAA says about 834,000 Wisconsinites are still expected to travel at least 50 miles over the holiday weekend, though that's down slightly from last year. More than 744,000 will drive, while tens of thousands more are expected to fly or take other transportation. AAA says rising fuel costs are pushing some travelers to shorten trips or stay closer to home. The statewide average for gas is now about $4.38 a gallon, up from $2.92 a year ago. Drivers should expect the heaviest traffic Thursday and Friday afternoons, and again on Memorial Day Monday. Sean Maloney, Wisconsin Radio Network.
25: The Green Bay Police and Fire Commission will promote from within for its new fire chief. Both of the finalists for the position are already on staff. Ray Futen is a 21-year veteran of the Green Bay Metro Fire Department and is currently serving as Assistant Chief of Operations. Eric Jeltma is also a 21-year veteran of the department and is currently serving as Assistant Chief of EMS Training and Support Services. Both men have been serving as co-interim chief since the resignation of Matthew Knott back in February. A decision on the new chief will be made after interviews with the commission next month. A dumpster fire damages a historic downtown Fond du Lac building. Crews were called to an alley behind the first block of Forest Avenue around 6 o'clock Monday evening to find several dumpsters in flames. The P.B. Haber Printing House sustained minor exterior damage. The brick building was constructed in 1890. No one was hurt. The cause of the fire is under investigation. A brilliant man accused of killing his father is now mentally competent to stand trial. Doctors believe Kenneth Nelson can assist in his own defense on one count of first-degree intentional homicide. Nelson allegedly beat and choked his father to death in a Town of Brilliant home back in January. No trial date is set. Your first alert forecast from Action 2 News is next. 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
0: TikTok chat wants to know if you brought brownies today, Landon.
25: Well, I'm sorry to disappoint them. I don't have any brownies.
0: Yeah, all right, good. Just checking, you know. The people are watching, Landon. It's on you at this point here.
25: You know what? I don't have time.
0: Yeah, no, I feel that,
25: too busy.
0: Do I feel that these days? Thank you very much. Here's Hooper.
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3: Temperatures today will be slightly cooler than normal, with highs expected to be in the low 60s. We'll see mostly clear conditions today, but it will be very windy, with wind gusts exceeding 30 miles an hour at times. Just be sure to keep a close eye on any loose objects you may have outside. We're expecting to stay dry today, our next rain chance arriving later in the day tomorrow. From the WBAY First Alert Weather Center, I'm meteorologist Emily Mers.
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All right, we've returned. Outside the Box, Ben Kominos, WHBY, Political Voices Network. Outside the Box is brought to you by Roush Plumbing and Remodeling, the plumbing and remodeling company that the Fox Valley depends on. If you're just joining us, we spent the better part of the first hour kind of reassessing the conversation about the surplus here in Wisconsin, how it looks as though we are expecting this to find a majority, or at least I was yesterday. There's a lot of vocal consternation that's out there lately that makes me question whether or not we're going to see an end to this conversation soon. But only time will tell, of course. I've been kind of teasing this all show, and I would like to get into it here. I'm going to rapid fire these texts, and then we'll do it. Chris says, haven't had a car since August. I have two bikes, one e-bike and one regular one. If I remember correctly, Chris, you and I actually met in person at Oktoberfest back in, it might have been October of 22, if not 22, definitely 23, and you showed up on a bike. So that's kind of been a thing of yours for a while, and it's absolutely awesome that you're in a position to do that. I love that for the way that you kind of handle things here. Do you do that in the winter months as well? Because that's if everyone had your attitude, the climate crisis would have already been put to bed, in my opinion. And I know you're skeptical of the climate crisis, but the fact that you ride a bike every day makes me okay with that. Phil says, personally, I can't wait for the Republicans to say that our state has any type of deficit. Literally, as we speak, there are steady streams of vehicles leaving our state and driving to the north, south, and west for legal weed. These vehicles leave our state Monday through Sunday, 12 hours a day. I'm not a financial analyst or anything, but I'm guessing that money Wisconsin could use. I would have to agree with you there, Phil. And I think it's a bad faith argument to be like, well, where is the money going to come from? I have an idea. I have a general idea as to where it might come from. Betsy, or it just says, this one just simply says, David out Nina says, I vote for Betsy, which now I'm getting frustrated because normally you guys are voting for me. So it looks like Betsy and I are running against one another now.

0: tip of the day that I knew everybody would be getting into here is going to be the focus of the show today. And no, it's not this one.
1: They're eating the dogs. They're eating the cats. Eat the cat. Eat the cat. They're eating the dogs.
0: No, that's not the clip that I'm talking about here. This is the clip that I am talking about. Because to me, this highlights essentially a white flag regarding the economy. And I know it's trite at this point, and I know it's redundant, and you guys know I do not like the Biden administration, and I'm one of the loudest people against what was going on then. If Joe Biden had this answer during his presidency, this would have been a story for a year and a half. And something tells me that this story is not going to last until Friday in the Trump administration.
2: Not even a little bit. The only thing that matters when I'm talking about Iran, they can't have a nuclear weapon. I don't think about Americans' financial situation. I don't think about anybody. I think about one thing. We cannot let Iran have a nuclear weapon. That's all. That's the only thing that matters.
0: Okay, so he just flat out said he is not concerned. He does not lay awake wondering how you're going to afford things during this economic crisis brought about almost solely as the decision of one president circumventing Congress. The act of circumventing Congress, not unique. The cost of living crisis that we are currently facing as a result of this decision, absolutely the making of the sitting president of the United States. What I played you there is frustrating, but it shouldn't be shocking. And for the record, I'm going to let this story die. Like, it's not like I'm going to play this audio every single day between now and 2028 in an effort to get Democrats elected or anything. It's going to be on the rest of you guys to actually hold this person to account. Here's what I do want to play for you guys, though, is that Fox News is the state media effort to kind of combat the negative messaging surrounding this presidency. Donald Trump has given up on trying to defend his message, and part of me wonders if the game plan is, well, don't worry, Fox News will polish this turd and we'll have people. Hell, I had a guy in my Facebook comments earlier today saying, yeah, we'll gladly be in this much credit card debt and fall and watch this affordability crisis just absolutely consume us, because the other alternative is Iran having a nuclear weapon. And I said, I'm sure you believe that, bud. That's exactly what Fox News told you to say, and here you are saying it to me now. So it looks like a job well done by all parties involved. Here was Fox News's effort to try and spin what's going on in the economy today. And when I say try and spin, I mean not try and spin at all.
3: Now the expectation is not really for inflation to get much better throughout most of 2026. That's the story that you're seeing in these reports. Essentially, there's going to be some tariff inflation passing through on the good side. Now you have energy prices impacting services. It probably just isn't going to get that much better from here, and I think investors know that. They're focused on the AI story and hoping this inflation story doesn't get too much worse.
0: It's going to. Spoiler warnings. It's going to. And I'm not happy about it, not excited about it. This is a ticked off voice. It's not going to get any better. And it's going to sink a lot of people on these tickets across the nation from the GOP. We've had a caller who's waiting here for a second. On the other side of the call, though, we're going to take this inflation is only going to get worse perspective to the next level here regarding credit card debt and unemployment rate that paints a very ugly picture for everybody involved, but especially the people who have to stake their political reputation to this current iteration of the economy. Hello, you're on Outside the Box.
4: Hello, this is Dale.
0: Hey, Dale.
4: Hey, I just want to inject something positive here. I've been a high school baseball coach and American Legion baseball coach in the Appleton area for 43 years. We just had a reunion of our 2016 state championship baseball team at St. Mary's Catholic High School. The story there, over 100 kids, the coaches were talking about this, over 100 kids that went to college, went to tech school, went in the military, and we've only got two kids that fell through the cracks that had a problem that I don't really want to get into, but life problems. But success rates, buying houses, having good jobs, having kids, 98% of our kids

0: And I had maybe a small part of it, played a small role in it, but these kids are doing well. They're all buying homes. We got a concrete contractor.
1: I was wondering where you went, Dale. I've been doing show after show and haven't been told that the housing crisis is in my head. Did you know we actually have a record for people selling homes compared to buying homes right now because they're so unaffordable? Like, we've never seen it this bad ever in America as we see it right now.
0: You took me out of context. You took me out of context. All I said was the housing market's getting better, and I quoted a local banker.
1: Yeah, no one else sees that happening. Is all. No one else sees that happening. Is my point. Like, I hope you're right. I hope you see it happening, and I want to find the guy selling those homes. Maybe he's selling magic beans, and I can go live in the sky. But I don't know that there's any evidence to back up these claims. But I am happy for your baseball league kids being able to buy a couple homes. Hopefully, they can rub that magic on the entirety of the younger generations here.
0: Well, 98 out of 100 are doing great. And, you know, there's a lot of ways to do it in this world. You go in the military, you come home, and you get the GI Bill. I mean, there's ways. You go to a junior college. You know, you don't have to come out with, you know, $100,000-plus in student loan debt. You don't have to.
1: I'm going to remember these conversations, Dale, when the Democrats just absolutely drub the Republicans in November and then do it again in November of 28. And when you try to call and tell me that things are trending worse, I'm going to remind you of these moments. And I will tell you that you need to stop expecting so much. All right.
0: I'm just trying to be optimistic.
1: All right. Thank you. I don't know what the hell that was. Hello. You're on Outside the Box.
2: Hey, Ben, I'm just wondering that your last caller, what age group he's talking about, but I kind of don't believe him because the suicide rates right now are very high among younger, especially men, and extremely high with veterans. So I don't know where he's coming from.
1: Yeah, I don't know either, Cindy, but everybody's opinion is valid on this show, even the ones that are clearly fabricated. I would like to highlight, though, a larger picture here, though, that unfortunately will spit directly in the face of Dale's optimism, but I am beholden to reality, which, trust me, sucks even more than a lot of you guys know. If you do not follow me on my social media accounts, I have a chart up available on the page right now, and it shows time from 2000 until today, and it is measured against the percentage of Americans that are in credit card delinquency, 90 days or more delinquent on their credit cards. Now, in my early 20s, I was in a position where I had to put gas on credit cards, where I would put food on credit cards. And I think anyone listening to me that's been in that situation knows that that's not a particularly appealing place to be. But I can't empathize with that. And I am not saying that that action is somehow unique to what is going on right now. The difference is that you used to be able to find your way out of it. Here's what I would like to highlight to you. And this is why I'm doing this. I graduated in 2010. The high for 90-day credit card delinquencies was in 2010. It was over 13% of the population had 90 days delinquencies after the recession in 2008. The unemployment rate in that same year skyrocketed from roughly 4.3% to just under 10%. So unemployment went to 10%. People lost their livelihoods. They lost their ability to pay interest or for credit cards and other things like that. They lost the ability to pay. And as a result, delinquencies shot through the roof. If A, then B. You lose your job. You can't pay. You can't pay. You go delinquent. Delinquencies go up. You can draw a straight line to how we ended up there. Here's where we are today. The credit card delinquency rate, 90 days or longer, is at 13.1%. We have re-achieved the high of 2010 during a recession when unemployment shot through the roof. Here's the thing. When I say unemployment shot through the roof, it went from 4.3 to 9.8. We are currently sitting at 4.3% unemployment, meaning that we have the same levels of credit card delinquencies mixed with traditional levels of unemployment in this country, meaning that people are working. They are making money, but the money that they are making from their job is not commensurate to the astronomical cost of living that we have been dealing with here. I saw Larry talking about it in my YouTube chat. I'm trying to find it now. True inflation from 2020 until now is 28.25%. And I did not go in depth. I didn't check his source or anything like that, but I'd be interested how much of inflation is actually the real metrics that go into inflation and how much of inflation is just a handful of companies jacking up our prices for no other reason other than they want to jerk us around a little bit. And then you see that the delinquencies are hitting record levels despite the fact that the job market is not reflecting those, meaning people are working. They're doing all the things that you need to do to get by in this nation, and yet credit card debt is still accruing. Why? Because they're using it to pay for astronomical grocery and gas prices because we're in the middle of a cost of living crisis. The sitting president says, I don't consider at all whether or not people are going through a cost of living crisis or not. I have to make sure that Iran doesn't have any nukes like what Benjamin Netanyahu has been telling me that they've been doing since 1991. And Fox News has gone so far as to be like, yeah, inflation's bad. Realistically, it's only going to get worse as time goes on. And you guys should probably all just brace for that because we don't see this administration pumping the brakes or doing anything. And unless you worked on Dale's baseball team, life is getting more unaffordable for the rest of us here. So like for the fortunate few of you guys that were affiliated with that team, I don't know how you guys did it so well, but for the rest of us plebs that were unable to kind of find a way to escape this system, well, I got some news for you guys. You're not alone. It's so funny. I got Dale on the phone line telling me that I'm making this stuff up from a liberal perspective, and I got some jag in my TikTok line telling me, like, I'll tell you why you hit the job lottery. You're a white man. Like, don't get that. You're liberal. Get out of here. Get out of here. Hello. You're on Outside the Box.
3: Yeah, good morning, Ben. It's Gary calling. See, I was just doing a little math here, and I remember in the early 60s, getting out of high school, guys were getting jobs in the mill. They could earn anywhere from around $2 an hour. Okay, no education.
1: Same in Pittsburgh with college. The steel mill.
3: Yeah, $2 an hour. And I figured it out that what's the average price of a home today? About $420. And if you divide that $2 an hour or multiply it by the price of homes, homes in that era were somewhere around $10,000 to $12,000 for a starter home, a modest home, you know, 1,200 square feet, 1,100, whatever, you know, not a 3,000 square foot.
1: I feel you. No, I get it.
3: On a 50-foot lot. So if you earn $2 an hour and the house costs $12,000, you divide that into 420, that's 35 times the price of housing going up what your wages are. So if the wages were $2 an hour, now you'd have to be earning $70 an hour because it's 35 times. So who gets a job starting right out of high school at $144,000 a year? Now that's inflation. To put it in perspective, people don't understand that. You know, and if you earn 40 today out of high school, you're only earning one third of what a high school kid earned in 1960.
1: Absolutely. Like it's remarkable what they've done to purchasing power. And that's been a bipartisan effort to set us up for failure there. But you're exactly right. And I couldn't agree with you more. And I appreciate the call, Gary. And like you see those metrics and depending on the numbers, they're always different, but they always trend in the same direction. That, and I've used it with my own family life. Like my own dad bought the home that he still currently lives in, that I was raised in from age 3 to infinity, that is now worth well over $500,000 on a salary stocking cigarette machines and vending machines around the city of Pittsburgh. You go find me someone that can afford to pay rent with a job like that in 2026. You know what I mean? But that's just me. Rod says the previous caller is probably right only because he's coaching upper middle class kids. He's narrow-minded and probably doesn't know many people around here that are struggling. That very well could be the case. I mean, I'd be interested how many people I went to college with are actually feeling the pinch of what's going on. For those of you that are newer to the program, I got a very high SAT score and I had a very high GPA, so I got accepted into rich white people school, and I went to school with a lot of astronomically wealthy people, and I was naive as to how college actually worked. I was supposed to be networking then, and I was doing this stupid thing where I was just like trying to be friends with people, and I oftentimes wonder how many of them just kind of... I went to class with one guy who his last name was the same as the last name on the building that we were being taught in. Like, that's the kind of people that I was going to school with. And I oftentimes wonder how many of them see my clips on Facebook and socials, and they're like, oh, what happened to him? Because I was from a very different class of people than the majority of people that went to college with me. Phil, different Phil than before, says, if you're involved with youth baseball and the American Legion baseball, you're going to succeed in life, at least at the last 40 years. That's my take on the call. Yeah, look, I don't want to mock other callers. I mean, I can mock other callers. I don't want other people to mock other callers, though. That's not what I want this to capitulate into. But I will say, Dale has called a handful of times reflecting a housing market that really doesn't feel like that attitude is mirrored by most people physically experiencing that housing market. Brian doubled down to say, just wait till the shortage of diesel hits in July and August. Yeah, it's going to be ugly. I said it last 2 weeks ago. We will be begging for Biden-era inflation by the time November rolls around. And of course, Republicans will still be like, well, remember Biden? And then you just say, shut up, and you keep moving, because there comes a time when you just got to call a spade a spade. Sheila says, did you miss the fact? Was a pro? Hey, guys, I'm not going to. Yeah, no, don't apologize. I'm just saying. Yeah, okay. A lot of you guys are highlighting to me that the baseball team that was referenced was a private high school where tuition is above $10,000 a year, and of course those families are going to go on per capita to do better. I did not know that, and you are exactly right. And for the record, I made a Jack and the Beanstalk reference because the story sounded that delusional, so I'm right there with you. I just... but I feel you. I think that call isn't based in a reality that most Americans feel. But there's going to be a contingency, much like you guys remember Clint out in West Virginia. No matter how bad the economy got under Joe Biden, he would call in to do his Waka Waka Blue MAGA shtick. And because it couldn't possibly be that bad, it's that millennials just don't want to work anymore. And now Dale and the MAGA front kind of do the same thing. It can't possibly be as bad as you guys say it are. We got the orange man in office. No, it actually, not only is it that bad, I actually am pulling my punches a little bit. It's actually much worse than that if you really start to break it down, which I could if you guys need me to. But so, yeah, of course the private school. I went to private college, and I'm willing to bet all of those kids are doing well. Hell, all things considered, I'm doing all right compared to a lot of my peers. That's what happens in those kind of scenarios. It's having the empathetic capacity to acknowledge the benefits that you have in life and realize that a lot of people don't necessarily have those same benefits, and talking about the economy from that perspective. I'm telling you right now, I'll get real with you guys before a commercial break. An alternate reality where instead of my mom passing when I was 22 years old, it happened when I was 12. You guys absolutely do not hear my voice on the airwaves right now, because the second a family loses an income like that, you lose that structure, you lose that support. All of a sudden, the trajectory you're on is changed forever, and it is not the fault of anybody involved, and the only reason that I can empathize with it is because I went through it just in my young adult life instead of my young life. This is what everybody has to deal with all the time. And I think about it all the time. I think about how the Commodos family would have reacted to that kind of abrupt moment unexpectedly, and what so many people have to go through regularly. But that's just me, of course. Yeah. With that, though, I mean, like, I think it's just a matter of the empathy, and I appreciate the background on the baseball team. For the record, it's not like I was going to leave today and be like, maybe I got it all wrong. Maybe the entirety of the country's attitude towards the housing market is wrong. Maybe both my dad and brother that are immensely involved in the real estate industry are just making it up when they talk to me about what they're experiencing. And maybe this one guy just knows better. That wasn't going to happen. That wasn't going to be a philosophy that I had, but I appreciate the insight nevertheless. We'll keep this conversation rolling. I'm going to reset. We need to get to commercial break, and we'll keep talking about this on the other side. Credit card debt hitting record levels. Unemployment staying at pretty standard rates, meaning we're working, we just ain't making enough. We're being charged too much in an economy that is showing no signs of reversing course, where both actual inflation mixed with corporate greed are strangling a larger and larger percentage of us. We're going to go to break, and we'll be back on the other side. 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

0: Yeah, I see people in my YouTube chat talking about the cost of children playing sports right now. I can only imagine. When one decent bat to play baseball costs like $200 or more, it's not hard to assume which families can afford to have their kid play in sports. And I know hedge funds have gotten pretty heavily involved. I did a segment on that a while ago about how much hedge funds have kind of bought all these different leagues and kind of raised the bar for entry. Because like stickball, hell, soccer, the reason soccer is the most famous sport in the world is because it was the cost of entry was so low, right? I mean, I don't know if it's actually true or not. This is like one of those old wives' tales that they taught you in public school when I was going there. But like, do I even say this? I hope this is accurate. Pele, like, he would put a newspaper in a sock and him and his friends would kick like a sock filled with newspaper around when none of them could afford a soccer ball. And then you just kind of set up a fake goal. And like these kids that had not a cent to their name were able to figure out how to manufacture a soccer field. I hope that story's true. And it's the same principle. And now we're kind of taking that principle and taking it into the whole opposite direction. I maintain, had I been born into a wealthy family, I'm probably an NHL goalie right now. I was very good at being a goalie, but cold day in hell that my parents were going to be able to afford just to let me play hockey in general, let alone go be a goalie. It's obscene. It was obscene when I was in school and stuff was actually affordable. Now, forget about it. I saw one thing. The average cost of a vacation these days is $2,000 for the week, on average. So that like takes camping and doing it as cheap as you can and going to Disney World. What's wild is, and I think I've shared this before, but so when you grow up in Pittsburgh, the go-to spot for vacation is Ocean City, Maryland. It's not a fancy beach. Like you go in the water and you do the thing where like you don't want your hands to go in the water because it's too cold, and you lift them up and you just like kind of keep them in and you wade into the water, and then you can't see through the water. They've got cheap food options everywhere. The Commonose family used to go there in the 90s. It was $200 for the week for the hotel that we would stay at, and we were barely off the coast. And then we would have some obscene number, like $30 a day to feed a family of four. And we did it incredibly achievably. It's not like we were eating lobster and prime rib every day, but you know what? I was 7 years old and have all these very fond memories of being at the beach, riding waves with my dad, going to Paul Revere's roast beef buffet, which cost $4.95 bleeping cents. And like, that's not a thing anymore. There was like a cost-effective way to do this stuff. And then if you did live in a yuppie family, then you got to go do the fancy beach stuff. But like everybody got some kind of beach-related memory. And like now that's not the case. I should do that. I might do that tonight. I might look and see what it costs to go to Ocean City, Maryland right now. And something tells me I'm about to be horribly depressed by how expensive that vacation has become. Because no shade to Ocean City. I grew up on it, and I love you guys down there. It's not the nicest beach. Like, you're walking, you don't have your sandals on, and, like, there's just, like, stones in the sand. Like, it's not great. And so if that's what costs were, and that was when I was alive. It's not like I'm sitting here being like, well, in 1942, people were able to get bread for a nickel. Nah, I'm saying when I was a kid, this was an achievable thing. And now you got two parents working and they're like, I don't think we're going to be able to swing a vacation this year. And like, how did we get here? I don't know. That's just me, of course. But yeah, if you're just joining us, the reason I bring up this cost of living crisis, credit card debt has hit the record point that it hit during the Great Recession. The difference is unemployment skyrocketed during the recession, and there really hasn't been that moment in 2026. It's just that everything is so expensive. This should be a cause for concern for everybody, and I don't care if you voted for Trump or not. There comes a time when you have to be willing to be like, all right, I voted for this guy for his economic prowess, because that's what happened in Trump 1, right? To be like, you know, I don't like the way he says things, but I do like the trajectory the economy is on. And that's how people kind of sidestepped being able to get around that he's a good person. Hell, we've got somebody who's in the Graham Plattner fan club who listens to this show every day. I understand. I'm not saying I would have voted for Trump, but I get the logic, because you see Plattner show up. He gets caught with the Totenkopf tattoo, and I'm like, you know what? I like his messaging. I like his economics. Seems like the tattoo was a mistake. I'm willing to give him the benefit of the doubt. That in and of itself is Trump politics right there. Yeah, okay, he said this about Rosie O'Donnell, and I'd be really mad if someone said that about my mom, but here's how I'm directly benefiting from his presidency, so I'm going to ignore that. If Donald Trump showed up, if Donald Trump showed up, did Medicare for All, and somehow addressed our record debt and deficit that we're dealing with at this point, I think a lot of people would be willing to look past the fact that he called a reporter a dumb, dumb person yesterday. It's when your economy is in absolute free fall and you're still trying to lean into it. You know, he went on a, I don't know, if he doesn't do drugs or alcohol, so I'm not going to assume that it was a booze-filled rant, but it was over the entire evening complaining about the Obamas and all this random stuff, and he took time on his True Social posts to just, like, post videos of black people doing crimes for hours. And, like, we all know what he's implying there. We know who he's talking to when he posts that kind of stuff. We know what the implication is when he shares this kind of thing. And it was always the kind of stuff that you just kind of ignored. You're like, all right, like, who is this actually for? And it used to go by, and people were just like, well, that's Trump being Trump. But now that the economy is completely collapsing in around him, the him being a JAG routine isn't really resonating the same way that it did during Trump 1.0. And I think we need to be willing to call that out, because I'm willing to bet that the credit cards this time around are bipartisan. They don't care about what age you are. I could go brick for brick. Millennials and Gen Z don't see a prospect to buying a home. Gen X is going homeless at a rate comparable to the Great Depression for people in their 50s. People in their 80s are returning to work at levels never before seen. We have almost doubled the percentage of people in their 80s currently working to get by. You show me a generation, and I will show you a generation that is struggling in this current iteration of the economy. It is time to acknowledge the truth for what it is. And there will be a handful of MAGAs that are going to do the cult thing. And, like, just let them. Because the fact is, they're not even 3 in 10 people in this country at this point. But pretending that these record credit card heights are coming because of Netflix, or because, it's just the avocado toast in the Starbucks. I'm here to tell you right now that all of the data that I have showed you guys for the last 3.5 years is pointing to something different. We were trending this way under Biden. It was getting slightly better, not nearly fast enough, and that's why they ended up losing, the Democrats, that is. But objectively, everything is getting worse. Inflation has gone now from trending downward to trending back upward. Gas is now 50% more expensive than it was. The whether you're talking about credit cards, auto loans, school loans, everything other than mortgages, everything delinquency rate wise is trending upwards. Fill in the blank here. Nothing is trending in the right direction other than cruelty to Mexicans and Somalis. We are 6 months away from an election right now. And the conversations on this show are probably going to get pretty real. And, like, I've been wondering how I'm going to achieve, feasibly interview a conservative when they're trying to convince me that things have been trending in the positive direction under conservative rule. Because I got to work on my professionalism a little bit, but things are not, they're bad right now. For everyone other than Dale, things are very, very bad right now. And it's scary. Like, I watch these numbers happen, and maybe it's because I'm an empath. Maybe it's because me using credit cards to literally buy food because I had no food still is in the my mind's eye. Like, it wasn't long enough ago where I'm like, oh my God, that could happen to me tomorrow. But to see these kind of numbers and see people still trying to explain it away, be like, well, at least Iran has a nuke. You go find me one of those people that would have said that if Biden or Harris were president. Everything else happening exactly the same. If Harris bombed Iran's nuclear facilities, would those same people still be thrilled that Iran didn't have a nuke? I think we both know the answers. But I'm just speculating, of course. Justin says, I remember my Little League team sponsored by Flanagan Liquor Store and thinking nothing about it at the time. Absolutely love that. That sounds like some Bad News Bears kind of stuff right there. Chris says, $40 trillion in debt and soaring inflation. Hate to be negative, but need to live in reality. Here's the deal, Chris, and this is actually a segment that I have planned for tomorrow. I'm actually going to have it posted on my socials later on this afternoon, and we'll go to break after I say this. If you eliminate the Trump, both of them, both Trump-era tax cuts for billionaires and Bush's tax cut for billionaires, there's basically no debt or deficit. It is almost exclusively brought about by handouts to the wealthiest people in this nation. And they convince, and you're a smart dude, Chris, but like really look into the data. They convince a certain percentage of the population to be against social programs so they can justify massive tax cuts for the wealthiest people. And the second you remove those tax cuts, it is quite literally the inverse. Like the entire debt in deficit is brought about, not entire, because it's not just tax cuts for rich. It's also endless wars. Between the endless wars that were started by a particular party and the tax cuts for rich that were passed by a particular party, there would be no more debt and deficit. And then that same particular party shows up and says, looks like we're going to have to cut Medicare because, these liberals just spend so darn much. Not on my watch. We got to get to break. 920-281-1150. We'll put a bow on this show before we wrap it up for Haley. All that's coming up in just a little bit. You're listening to Outside the Box here on WHBY.
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9: I'm Chris Coonan, a fifth-generation torchbearer at Venables of Hollandtown. 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This expansion has been pivotal in extending our brand's recognition to new generations of Venables fans. Diversifying our message and connecting with a broader audience would simply not be possible without the established brand recognition and widespread influence of Woodward Community Media. If your organization aspires to achieve the remarkable longevity and community standing of a 175-year-old establishment like Venables of Hollandtown, I wholeheartedly encourage you to reach out to the exceptional team at Woodward Community Media. Take that first step and embark on what will undoubtedly be a milestone journey towards building a lasting and impactful partnership.

0: Jerry just simply saying, I'm glad you have that segment planned for tomorrow. Obviously, nothing crazy will happen in the next 22 hours. Yeah, I'm sure. Alan, how many times will I freaking advertise something? I'm serious. I had a segment planned yesterday, and I still haven't gotten into it that I cannot stress enough. In Georgia, the government is enacting eminent domain on 330 families so that they can build a data center that the public doesn't want. And we're sitting here in like one of the prime locations for data centers, given our proximity to fresh bodies of water. And like we are watching as the government just ignores eminent domain being enacted and taking land from families and public lands in the name of building stuff that nobody wants to see happen. And like, you know me, I'm not a fear monger. I don't try and get people all riled up for something that isn't happening. But I can see a very obvious scenario where that kind of mentality finds its way into our great state because of our proximity to water to put these things on, to get these things running. And there's all these other things, like apparently they stole like $30 million worth of water and had no intention of coming clean or returning what happened. I mean, the list goes on and on. It's kind of like the same reason why these Flock cameras were eliminated, because they lied about sharing info with ICE. They're like, yeah, Flock's not going to show ICE where everybody's driving. And then we find out they did 7,100 times. Like, nobody trusts these companies. Nobody wants to see these data centers get built. And when they're like, well, we'll let the people decide. And then the people decide, yeah, we don't want these. The government's like, well, we tried to be cool about it. We're building them anyway. And like, here we go. I know I'll have liberals on my side because it'll be happening during the Trump administration. But I'll be real with you. I don't see Kamala Harris behaving any differently. I would at this point. That would have been a really good 920-281-1150 moment, but we only have 90 seconds left, so I don't think we have time for any kind of calls or anything like that. Justin says, eminent domain for a data center is just going to inevitably lead to another Bundy-style standoff. It absolutely could. It absolutely could, but I don't think it would be viewed as partisan as the Bundy situation was, because you got people on both sides of the aisle for plenty of different reasons that don't want to see this happen. Some of those reasons are more valid than others, but far be it for me to police whose reasons count more than others. But that's another story that we haven't got to, but I just did it in 2.5 minutes. Turns out I could cover a lot of news if I just only had 2.5 minutes to say anything. We got to go. Download the WHBY app. All you got to do is search WHBY in Google Play or in the App Store. 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I have a Ben Kominos YouTube channel. I have a TikTok channel. I have a Facebook channel. I stream the show live on all three of those places. It stays live forever on YouTube. It eventually goes away on TikTok and Facebook. 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That always goes a long way. Andrew, I'm going to look over this document you shared with me. I don't have time to jump into it right now, obviously. We've got Haley coming up next and just a few moments here, guys, and I'll be back tomorrow to jump into Trickle Down and plenty of other things, so stay tuned. Outside the Box, WHBY.
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8: I'm Steve Kathan. Prosecutors say they will retry the man at the center of a sensational double murder case after his convictions were tossed out this morning.
9: The South Carolina Supreme Court has ruled unanimously to overturn the murder convictions and life sentence of Alec Murdoch. The justices ruled the clerk of court involved in the case influenced the jury to find Murdoch guilty. Murdoch has admitted to being a thief, a liar, insurance cheat, and bad lawyer, but has adamantly denied killing his wife Maggie and youngest son Paul outside the family home in 2021. He will remain in prison after pleading guilty to financial crimes. Jim Crisula, CBS News.
8: The woman accused of shooting at the California home of the singer Rihanna last month is in court right now. CBS's Chanel Call.
10: This is 35-year-old Ivana Ortiz. She was charged with 10 counts of assault with a semi-automatic firearm and 3 felony counts of shooting at an inhabited dwelling. First, she has pleaded not guilty, but if convicted on all of those charges, she could face life in prison.
8: On the economy, one day after a report showed inflation running at 3.8%, CBS's Errol Barnett tells us the news is no better at the wholesale level.
11: Wholesale inflation has jumped to the highest level in 3 years. The producer price index, or PPI, rose 1.4% in April. The index is up 6% year over year, which means you are really paying more for everything, and so are businesses.
8: Overseas, correspondent Anna Koren is in Beijing. President Trump arrived there a few hours ago for his much-anticipated summit with President Xi.
12: For President Trump, he wants to bring home trade and economic deals. And Trump really set the scene mid-air when he posted that he's going to ask President Xi to open up China to corporate America.
8: The French authorities have ordered more than 1,700 people on a British cruise ship to stay on board due to an outbreak of gastrointestinal illness. About 50 passengers have shown some symptoms. Correspondent Michael Wallace reports police in Michigan are searching for two burglars who got more than they bargained for when they tried to set a cannabis store on fire.
13: Surveillance video shows the men crashing a stolen Jeep through the front door of the Pure Cannabis outlet in Monroe, grabbing some items and dousing the counter with gasoline. When one of them ignited the gas, their clothes caught fire, and they ran out of the store.
14: It was definitely amateur hour, for sure, thankfully for us.
13: Owner Mike Bahora says the store's sprinkler system put the fire out quickly.
8: There's where David Venturella, a former private prison executive, will be the new acting ICE administrator. The Dow is down 200 points. This is CBS News.
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19: Good morning. It's a partly cloudy 48 degrees at 11:04. I'm Wade Moore. The Oshkosh Common Council approves an offer to purchase the former City Center Mall property. The city will propose $12.5 million for the 17-acre site along the north shore of the Fox River. The existing building will be demolished, with a new city hall and other developments going up on the site. While some business owners have expressed concerns about the plans, Councilmember Joe Stevenson says they would enhance the property.
20: While the City Center has successful portions of it, I think a member of our businesses came up here and presented that to us. I think the site, by and large, is underutilized.
19: The Oshkosh Planning Commission will make a formal bid for the City Center site. If approved, the full Common Council will vote on it later this month. Fire damages a portion of a Fond du Lac school. Crews were called to Woodworth Middle School shortly before 1 o'clock this morning to find flames in the kiln room. That room and the neighboring art classroom sustained damage. No injuries were reported. The cause of the fire is under investigation. Classes at Woodworth are canceled for today. A man is in custody and a teenager is hurt following a high-speed chase in Fond du Lac County. A sheriff's deputy tried to stop a vehicle for speeding along Highway N in the town of El Dorado around 4 o'clock this morning. The car turned onto Town Line Road where it hit speeds of 100 miles an hour. It was later found crashed in a ditch along Subway Road. The 19-year-old Van Dyne man behind the wheel was treated for minor injuries at a hospital before being taken to jail. The 16-year-old Fond du Lac boy riding with him was also treated for minor injuries before being released to family members. Criminal charges are pending. A Milwaukee man will spend 5 years in prison for bringing a teenage girl to Green Bay for prostitution. Willie Whitehead Jr. is also sentenced in Brown County Court to 8 years on extended supervision for receiving compensation for human trafficking and robbery with the use of force. Whitehead brought a 16-year-old runaway girl to a Green Bay hotel for sex with men back in March of 2017. During that time, he also robbed another person at a residence in Bellevue. Your First Alert forecast from Action 2 News is next.
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22: Temperatures today will be slightly cooler than normal, with highs expected to be in the low 60s. We'll see mostly clear conditions today, but it will be very windy, with wind gusts exceeding 30 miles an hour at times. Just be sure to keep a close eye on any loose objects you may have outside. We're expecting to stay dry today, our next rain chance arriving later in the day tomorrow. From the WBAY First Alert Weather Center, I'm meteorologist Emily Mers.
23: Thank you, Emily. Partly cloudy skies, but the sun shows up every once in a while outside the Myron Construction Studios. We're sitting at 49 degrees here in Appleton. Focus Fox Valley is on the way.
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Hey there, everybody. Good morning. Welcome in to Focus Fox Valley. I'm Haley Tenpass, joining you from our Myron Construction Studios of WHBY. Wednesday, May 13th is the date, 11:10 the time on this Wednesday. Hope your week is off to a great start, and we're halfway through it, so that's some great news as well. This hour of the program, it's brought to you by Sturdivant & Associates. Call them today at 920-969-1956. Lots to chat about today. I know I was taking a double, triple, quadruple check of the calendar today. We're in that May-cember window where we have, I think I was writing it down, we've got like a pastry event with parents this week, a kindergarten orientation, three dress-up days, and a partridge in a pear tree. I mean, it's just the wildest time of the year, but grateful through all of it. But yeah, you're checking the calendar. Maybe you're getting kids signed up for summer camps or summer programs, maybe swimming lessons. We'll talk about that a little bit today with our friends at Wisconsin Swim Academy. We're also checking in with the Bulk Price Food Shop today. Brenda's joining us. Graduation time is here. Maybe you've got teacher thank yous you need to hand out. And there's actually a lot of grilling time coming up this summer. Brenda has a few

0: year. And we'll chat about all of that today with Dr. Jennifer Lanter, the Vice President for Learning and also their Chief Academic Officer. So all of that coming your way on a Wednesday. We'll also qualify someone today for the Tale of Two Tailgates. So keep listening for that cue to call in. Lots going on this Wednesday. Let's appropriately dive on in today with the Wisconsin Swim Academy. And as we look to build strong swimmers, confident swimmers, smart swimmers, the Wisconsin Swim Academy can help you out with that. And joining me in studio today, owner of Wisconsin Swim Academy, Susie Van Eckern, joining us today. Susie, great to see you.
1: Great to see you too. Thank you for having us.
0: Thanks for being here. Jack Van Eckern, also here, general manager of Wisconsin Swim Academy. Jack, nice to meet you as well.
2: Nice to meet you. Happy to be here.
0: All right. Well, I was telling them that we just got the kids signed up for summer swim lessons. It's kind of a tradition. And as a parent, Susie, this is one of the most important things I think I can help my kids learn. It's to be a safe swimmer, especially as we approach a really busy summer season with pools and splash pads and lakes and ponds and all the things. And I'm really curious to hear a little bit more about where the Wisconsin Swim Academy story sort of begins in helping families with that confidence in the water.
1: Well, first of all, swimming is such an important skill to have. I think at one point it was considered a luxury, but definitely it is a life skill now. Drowning is a very real thing, and getting them early into swimming lessons is the most important thing by far. We start swimming lessons with our kiddos as early as 6 months of age. And that is approved by the pediatric world. The American Pediatrics has approved that. Used to be 5 years old, and now they have changed their decision. The earlier you can get them in, the quicker they learn, and the safer they can be, possibly.
0: Yeah, that exposure, I bet, so important. I think, though, of people who I've been told over the years will say things like, well, my dad just tied a rope around me and tossed me in the lake, right? Or, you know, I just had to figure it out on my own. And, okay, tough circumstances. You mentioned that exposure at such an early age. What do you see happen when a little one, maybe 1.5, 18 months to 2 to 3 years old, gets in the water? I mean, how fast do they pick that up?
1: Well, honestly, you know, their first bath out of the womb is one of their first experiences with water, and it is a huge sensory experience. Water has got so many different things about it that are fantastic. But the one thing that a study has been done on 7,000 children between New Zealand and Australia and the United States is that when you introduce children to swimming at an early age, it actually profoundly boosts them ahead between 7 and 15 months ahead in so many areas like cognitive, social, motor skills, all of the things that you want your children to be ahead in, story recall, and actually following directions is another one. So the earlier you get them in, the more benefits they have with that sensory, with those motor skills, those cognitive skills, those social skills. And by the time that they go to kindergarten, letting go of them at that moment, which is always so hard for parents, becomes so much easier on both of you.
0: Oh, I can relate to that as a mom. You know, Jack, I know that you have helped teach hundreds of kids probably at Wisconsin Swim Academy. What are some of the things you notice, especially with those younger aged early learners, that helps build their confidence? How do you approach swimming lessons with them on that really young age?
2: Yeah, I think in our parent-child classes, having their parent with them to start when they're having that first experience that can be oftentimes very scary, is a huge, huge boost to them. And then, lots of, like, what we really try to do is by a year and a half, 2 years old, is introduce them to being separated from mom and dad. And when you introduce it that early on and you're having fun in the swim lesson while you're away from mom or dad, it really boosts their confidence because they learn that, oh, this is my life, I'm living it, and I don't need to rely necessarily on mom or dad to have that confidence, but I can do these things on my own. And so that's really also the rewarding part for me as an instructor, is watching them gain that confidence at that early age. So
0: And I'm sure

0: commented.
1: Yeah, the aha moments. And I'm sure it's there's such little moments of growth throughout the lesson tenure, be it, you know, getting into the water independently for the first time to jumping off the ledge or going or having a chance to go down the slide. That's always a big one, right? That's a huge one. But you do want to make sure parents or grandparents or guardians are able to be part of the experience too. Parents or grandparents or guardians, whoever attending, they're able to be in the swim space with families?
0: Yes, yes, definitely. When we say that we take them, you know, independently at our two-year-old age, the parents are actually sitting right there on the step with them. They're still in the room. They're on the step. Parents can be in the pool room at any time, at any level that they're at. We're just, you know, allowing, you know, when we step away from the parent, we're literally like 3 to 5 feet away. So very, very close. You're always making sure that mom or dad are right there. They can see them and, you know, cheering them on. And then we bring them right back.
1: We're talking with Wisconsin Swim Academy today, and one thing you also really focus on is really one-on-one or maybe two-on-one attention for students. Jack, explain kind of how that works and why it's so important to have that one-on-one instruction for swimmers.
2: Yeah, for sure. I think that you know, our approach with the individualized swim lessons is that every kid learns differently and at a different pace, and you know, large group settings are great socially, mm-hmm. but they don't provide that that individual time that the kiddos need to really develop a skill, get corrections, get feedback, and then apply them right then and there. So that individual time for us is super beneficial in that aspect. But you know, one perk that we get obviously as instructors too, and what's really important to Wisconsin Swim Academy as an organization, is that we are building relationships and trust in our community. And as instructors, that's the best part about working here, is that we get to build those awesome relationships. When we have that one-on-one, we get to ask them about their day, we get to ask them what they ate for lunch, we get to ask them what their favorite color is and what they like to do, and we just get to build those really strong relationships. And because of that, the trust is so much higher. And so when we ask them to do something or we ask them to go outside their comfort zone, they do it way more because they have that trust.
1: We've talked a lot about teaching littles, but you have quite an age range of availability. Tell us about some of those older aged kiddos and adult swimmers that you are able to teach as well, Susie.
0: Yeah, we teach, we start at 6 months, but we go all the way up to adults. So at our Appleton location, we teach adults early in the morning before work, so they get a one-on-one lesson. They don't feel like anybody's watching them. It's very private. You'd be amazed at how many adults don't know how to swim or don't feel comfortable with it. So we are able to build that relationship and just be able to really, you know, earn that trust and things like that to get them where they need to go.
1: It's never too late.
0: It's never too late. Yeah. It's never too late. Swimming is actually one of the only sports that you can do from 6 months old all the way into your 90s. So it's a great sport to have, and it's also one of the only sports out there that every other sport uses swimming as conditioning.
1: Hmm. So. Yeah, I have some memories of being in the pool during my track days.
0: Yes,
1: and those
0: yes.
1: were not necessarily the easy days either. They were conditioning, but they were hard work. All right, we'll pause here, but Wisconsin Swim Academy is expanding. It is growing. We'll talk a little bit about that expansion and what a swimming lesson experience could possibly look like for families out there as well. So don't go away. You're listening to Focus Fox Valley today, joined by the Wisconsin Swim Academy, and we're back after this.
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1: 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Carl joins us today. Good morning, Carl.
13: Good morning, Haley. How are you today?
1: I'm doing well. We're hoping for a little warm-up this weekend, so that's always going to be great.
13: And maybe slow the wind down a little bit.
1: Yeah, it's been a hold on to your hat type of week, that's for sure.
13: Yes, it has.
1: All right. Well, what are you informing us today from the world of insurance or Medicare, Medicaid? What's on your mind today?
13: So one thing maybe we don't talk enough about is when you become Medicare eligible, where are you going to get your creditable prescription drug coverage from? Because you may or may not know this, if you don't have creditable prescription drug coverage when you become Medicare eligible, in the future, you could incur a penalty for not having that creditable coverage. So when we're in here, we want to talk about that, and we want to say, okay, how are we going to do this? Are we going to set you up with a standalone Part D prescription drug plan to help with your prescriptions or to save you from any penalties? Are we going to put you into a Medicare Advantage plan that comes with prescription drug coverage? Or do we need to sign up for Wisconsin Senior Care? Wisconsin Senior Care is the state pharmaceutical assistance program for those residents of Wisconsin who are 65 years of age or older. Or do you have VA benefits to get them to help you with your prescriptions? Those are all ways that would give you creditable prescription coverage that would protect from any penalties. Now, how those prescription coverages work is that sometimes there's going to be some copays involved depending on the tier level of the prescription you need help paying for. Sometimes there's deductibles. Almost always there's a maximum out of pocket. So if you are on some really expensive prescriptions, you know that there is an end in sight or a ceiling that if you have the worst year ever and you've got a ton of very expensive prescriptions, there's a point where you won't have to pay any more out of pocket and the insurance will pick up the rest after that. So Part D prescription drug plans, creditable prescription coverage is very, very important when we sit down and we talk about Medicare with somebody that's becoming eligible.
1: Okay. And I'm sure you've answered or had all the questions tossed your way on would it cover XYZ prescription or this prescription. You talk through those. You've probably heard it all over the years, Carl.
13: Yeah, I actually feel like I'm part pharmacist because I know how to pronounce a lot of those different prescriptions now, and I also know a lot of times, you know, what they are for.
1: I bet you have. All right. Well, Carl, let's remind listeners of how they can give you a call, maybe get some insight and direction on the best plan possible for them.
13: Yeah, absolutely. You can stop by the Old Train Depot, downtown Neenah at 500 North Commercial Street. 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Our number is 920-969-1956. Most likely, Erica, our office manager, would answer. She could help you set up an appointment or whatever. And then she's always got her sidekick, Luna, with her. So they're always very helpful up front if you're stopping in or calling.
1: Okay. All right. Well, thank you so much, Carl. Always great to check in, and we'll do it again next week.
13: Great. Thanks, Haley. Have a great day.
1: Thank you. You too. 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
11: 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Jeff Day from Annex Wealth Management joins us for a new bi-monthly feature. 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

0: Welcome back to Focus Fox Valley, WHBY, Real Local Radio, helping connect you to local businesses and organizations, and Wisconsin Swim Academy with us here today. Susie Van Eckeren, Jack Van Eckeren joining us today, and we're talking about what they do, how they help in helping to train and teach confident swimmers of all ages. And May is National Water Safety Month, Susie, so there is a little intention in the timing of our conversation. And when you think about water safety, what are some reminders that you might want to toss out to parents? Jack, I'll let you chime in for this one too. What are some reminders for families, especially as we head into what I would think is the ultimate swimming season for Wisconsinites, summertime?
1: Yeah, so I think the biggest thing is that the five layers of protection that are out there for parents, you know, educating them on, you know, again, making sure their kids are in swimming lessons. But swimming lessons are not just for summertime. They really are for all year round. If you only have them in the summertime, they're going to lose their ground. But, you know, adult supervision is so important. There's so many things out there that are distracting to us, and not to scare anybody or anything, but drowning is a very real thing. It's the number one cause of accidental death for kids under the age of 4, and number two for under the age of 12. And 88% of those happen when there is an adult right nearby. Swimming lessons, of course, is the number two layer. Barriers and pool fencing, life jackets, and emergency preparedness. So just always being aware, staying off those phones, having a designated water watcher at those 4th of July picnics when, you know, everybody else thinks that somebody else is watching. Mm. So that's the most important thing, keeping your kids within arm's length.
0: So important. I saw an image, though, and Jack, maybe you can speak to this, about color of swimming suits and how important that can be as well when you're out at the lake, off on the river, in the family pool. Do you hear that or see that, or any insight to what color swimming suits our children should be wearing?
2: Absolutely, yeah. I think there's a common, I think that every parent wants to get their kiddo in the cutest swimsuit that they can possibly get them in, because it's just adorable. And I can't argue with that. Like, there are some really cute swimsuits out there. But, you know, when it comes to if you're swimming in a lake or even a pool or the ocean, if you're going on vacation, really the safest color swimsuit that you can get is neon colors. So neon green, neon orange, neon red, pink, any of that kind of stuff. There's some pictures online. You can look up comparisons of a blue swimsuit versus a neon colored swimsuit in water. And if you have a blue swimsuit or a striped swimsuit or a pastel swimsuit, and your kiddo's underwater, it is almost impossible to see.
0: Yeah.
2: So if your kiddo is at the bottom of the pool and there's splashing going on and there's waves, there's no way you're going to be able to see them. So sticking to those really vibrant colors that are going to pop against the water is definitely the safest route to go.
0: Yeah. How would you recommend talking to your kids about swim safety? Jack, I'll turn to you on this one. How do you kind of bring it to their level without scaring, but also being serious?
2: Yeah, I think that, you know, the first thing that I would start with, and what we include in every single lesson at Wisconsin Swim Academy, is a prompt in order to go into the water. So permission to enter water. So at Wisconsin Swim Academy, we are always teaching in every class, every time we take the kid off the step or jump in or whatever, that they need to wait for their instructor to count to three or their parent to count to three. And so making sure that they understand that they are not to enter a body of water unless they have permission from a parent to make sure it's safe is definitely the first step. And that can a lot of times prevent, you know, these situations from happening where the, you know, the back door is left open and the kiddo, you know, wanders into the backyard and sees a toy in the pool and jumps in because they're like, oh, wait, I didn't hear 1, 2, 3. So that's kind of the first step. And then the other thing I would do is anytime that you can practice breath control at home and blowing your bubbles and being able to flip on your back is a huge, huge plus, because when they find themselves in those situations, you know, they reduce the risk of panicking and sucking in that water, and that's the first step. Then they're underwater, and it's really hard to recover from that. So breath control, but more importantly, just the permission for entering the water is a huge one.
0: So there's purpose in those bubble blowing.
2: Yep.
0: I love it. Susie, would you add anything to that for families out there or for anyone thinking about incorporating swimming lessons and instruction into their child's schedule?
1: You know, I would definitely not make it an option for sure. It is definitely, like I said, a life skill. You're going to teach your children to stay away from danger, you know, in every aspect of their lives. And as, you know, and as, when they're little, and this should just be one of that, another area that you should definitely advise them of. This is not an option. You have to swim. You have to learn how to swim and be safe.
0: Yeah. I know that you have a few ways to do that at Wisconsin Swim Academy. Of course, one-on-one instruction, group lessons, summer camps. You've got some really fun swim summer camps this summer.
1: We do. We do summer day camps now where the kids can come from 8 o'clock in the morning until 4 in the afternoon. And they have activities all day long and several days a week. They also incorporate in a swimming lesson. And then every day they do have some open swim times. We have people that are coming in and doing all kinds of fun stuff with them. We also do swim clinics. So if you're that busy parent and you have a really, really busy time over the summer because other sports are going on and things like that, you can come and do it like a booster swim where they come every single day for 5 days and they can get those clinics in. And so they're still being refreshed over the summer and then signing back up in the fall for their regular weekly lesson.
0: Excellent. Also wanting to note that Wisconsin Swim Academy is expanding. You just broke ground in the Green Bay area, Howard specifically. How's that going, Jack?
2: It's been going great. We're really excited. Yeah, it was about a month ago that we broke ground in Howard, right next to the Howard Commons. And it's been really exciting. We're really excited about the team that's going to be up there. And Amara, our HR manager, is going to be heading that up. And she's just a wonderful leader and a great community leader. So we're really excited about it. Yeah, we're really excited to bring swimming lessons to the area. We know there's a real need there. And we just keep hearing about how excited people are, but they cannot match how excited we are to serve that community.
0: All right. I know your motto is just keep swimming, something along those lines, right? Yes. Is there anything else, Susie, you'd like to add before we part ways today?
1: I do want to add that the fact that we do have 90-degree water with a 92-degree room.
0: Yeah, that's true.
1: So even in the summertime, this is a really nice temperature for kiddos to come to learn to swim. Kids learn to swim a lot easier when they're comfortable. And so come on in and you know, give us a call and we'll get you signed up.
0: We want you confident at the lake, in the pool, and in all those spaces this summer and all the summers to follow and all the years to follow as well. Thank you, Susie. Thank you, Jack, for being here today. And Susie, your website quick if anyone wants to take a look and maybe sign up for some swim lessons.
1: www.wisconsinswimacademy.com.
0: Perfect. Thank you both for being here.
1: Thank you
2: for having us, Haley.
0: All right. We'll pause and we'll check in with the Midwest Garden. Here is Rob Zimmer.
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4: The ruby-throated hummingbird is our only species of hummingbird found here in the Midwest. All this week on In the Midwest Garden, I'm talking about our favorite backyard spring songbirds. Today, the ruby-throated hummingbird. These tiny birds, no bigger than your thumb, make a tremendous journey north, arriving from Central and South America first, then making their way up the Mississippi Valley into the Midwest. It's incredible to think that such a tiny bird can make such a perilous journey. What's even more incredible is to imagine that these tiny birds return not only to the Midwest, but to your specific tree or feeder on your property. How do they do it? How do they find their way? They don't have maps or GPS like us. Nature is simply amazing. We can attract hummingbirds to our properties by hanging hummingbird feeders filled with sugar water or nectar substitute. These feeders are an excellent supplemental source of food for hummingbirds tired from their long journey and those raising families and remaining with us all summer long. We can also draw hummingbirds to our properties by planting appropriate wildflowers and garden plants that provide a rich source of nectar. Native perennials such as wild columbine, shooting stars, cardinal flower, Joe pieweed, culver's root, and others are an excellent source of nectar. Many garden annuals such as verbena, lantana, and more are excellent nectar sources for hummingbirds both on the move and those that will stay. Late in August and September, these tiny aerial acrobats will return to the southern states and South America for another winter. This is a great time as many of our garden plants are maturing, helping to fuel their journey. I'll have more to come on some amazing spring songbirds all this week on In the Midwest Garden.
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0: Time now to dream of all your garden needs with Memorial Florists and Greenhouses. We've got Bob joining us today. Good morning, Bob. How are you?
6: Excellent. How are you this morning?
0: I'm fantastic. And I can't imagine how busy the greenhouse must have been this past weekend, how busy your team must have been, all the Mother's Day things, everyone wanting to get inside and grab their plants. How are we doing?
6: And we are doing great. It was a fun weekend for sure. And, you know, great to see everybody coming through with their moms and having some fun in the greenhouse. And we just kind of keep rolling with that fun right now because Garden Center is open and our product looks beautiful. And it's maybe going to cooperate weather-wise. So those are all good things.
0: Great things. All right. So the best is yet to come, though. We've got so many events on the calendar. Bob, I'll let you just kind of start and keep rolling through May. Yeah.
6: I'll run through them. So yeah, Legacy Lounge, month of May is jam-packed. We added on May 16th a bonus plant bingo. And if you have listened before, every time I say plant bingo, it's full. Well, this one isn't full yet. If you're looking to do some plant bingo in the month of May, May 16th, we still have some spots available. Then May 19th is our normal plant bingo. That is sold out, so there as promised. May 21st, we have Rob Zimmer coming for his monthly class. I think it's like Spillers, Thrillers, and something else he's got tagged on there. So I think he's doing patio pots and talking annuals and all sorts of fun stuff.
0: I love it.
6: May 23rd, we have I'm excited for that one. That'll be a great one. May 23rd, we have cookie decorating with flowered whisk. They go around and do a bunch of classes, and this will probably sell out. This is going to be a great class. And then May 27th, we have Trinket Trays with Ellis Visual Arts. And that's basically they're taking like foliage plants or flowers and compressing them and then putting them in and putting an acrylic over acrylic over them. So it's that should be a fun class for a good takeaway. May 28th is our Garden Center Bingo. That is sold out. And then we go into June, and I only got one thing on my list for June, but there's a ton on June. I didn't want to overdo it this time around. So June 16th, we have Plant Bingo, and there are spots available still for that too. So certainly give us a call and sign up for that. And then, Haley, next time we talk, we'll talk more about June and the Legacy Lounge.
0: Excellent.
6: And two more things I got to talk about. I don't think we really have talked about Flower Market Friday on the radio a ton.
0: No, what is it?
6: But it's just a reminder, every Friday is Flower Market Friday, and that's 25% off all of our loose-cut flowers and our hand-tied bouquets. So if you come in and looking for flowers on Friday, it's a great day to just throw some flowers in the vase and home. That's maybe add some color inside. So wanted to remind everybody of that. And then Flowers for a Cause this month is Samaritan Counseling, and orders have been coming in for that. So thank you for supporting Samaritan Counseling. They do wonderful work in the area here, and we certainly want to keep supporting them.
0: It just warms my heart to hear of the incredible organizations that are featured every single month. 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
0: All right, Bob, thank you very, very much for checking in today, and we'll talk with you in a few weeks. Have a beautiful day.
6: 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Thank you. You too.
0: Thank you. 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

0: Welcome back
1: to Focus Fox Valley. I usually do have some dish on what's going on. I have a couple things to mention for you today. But if you're looking for a dinner idea, I want to toss this out there. I know a lot of families like ours are in the thick of a really, really busy month. I mentioned this earlier, but just this week alone, we've got like a breakfast with the parents at our kids' school, a kindergarten orientation of sorts, 3 dress-up days. We've got a ball game and 3 practices. We're going to toss a haircut in there at some point. And then, of course, you got to feed everybody, right? And tidy the house a little bit. And, you know, goodness, we are filled and blessed, that's for sure. But there's a lot going on. So whenever I can cut corners a little bit on a family meal or a dinner or even, you know, packing lunches the night before, which I will be honest, my husband gets 5 stars because he actually usually packs the lunch for the kids. So thank you. Thank you, dear, because it helps a lot when everyone kind of teams together, right? But I found a really simple weeknight meal kind of hack. Not even a hack. It's not even a hack. It's just a really simple weeknight meal. And I'm finding it at Aldi. I love Aldi. Do y'all shop at Aldi as well? It's one of my favorite spots. I kind of rotate where I shop. I will be honest. I don't have one go-to spot. We try to hit Costco about once a month, once every other month for like bulk snacks and things. And of course, I look for Lamer's milk. That's my go-to milk. So I usually find that at our local grocery store, and we'll shop there for little odds and ends. And I like hitting up Meijer, and I like Woodman's, and Pick and Save's always great too. But I've been on an Aldi kick lately as well. And I had last night for dinner, it was so, so good. Kind of a skillet pad Thai. And it was so delicious, so simple. You can find it in the refrigerated section. And just a chicken pad Thai. I ended up adding an egg to it and some cilantro and green onion. You could add more protein. You could add more vegetables if you wanted. And they also have in their refrigerated section some really delicious egg rolls that you can air fry. I was so sad. I missed out. In Greenville, they had their egg roll sale over the weekend. I really wanted to get there. Did not get there. So I've been thinking about egg rolls all week. I love going to a lot of different restaurants in the area as well for that fix. But I did spot some at Aldi while I was doing my grocery shop this week. So I thought I'd try them out, see if they were good. They were pretty good. Didn't come with sauce, though. That'd be my only fault. Did not come with the sauce. But nonetheless, it was a really simple, really quick meal idea. And I'll pass it on to you if you are looking for a quick meal idea as well that doesn't take a lot of time or effort for your family. So check that out. Like I said, I found it at Aldi. Okay. I'm passing this along for my friend Jim Romanesco with the Xavier Fine Arts Theater. You know, he comes on usually twice a year to preview the spring events that they have and All Rise. And also, we usually hear about Christmas stars. And you might not realize how far in advance they are prepping for Christmas stars, because Wisconsin's biggest holiday show actually holds its auditions this Thursday and next week Tuesday for this year's Christmas program. So Jim said, can you pass this along? And I'm happy to do it. If you're not familiar, Christmas Stars is Wisconsin's biggest holiday show, and they're looking for kids who'd like to sing in their Broadway-style musical stage production. Candidates should be in kindergarten through 8th grade and need to be available for early Sunday evening rehearsals beginning in mid-September. Auditions will be held from 6 to 8 p.m. on Thursday, May 14th, and Tuesday, May 19th. And you can find additional information on those rehearsals at christmasstars.org. Just click on Join the Cast for complete details and to sign up for an audition time. So you can check that out, christmasstars.org. If you are looking for an event this weekend, might I suggest Light the Night Market coming to downtown Appleton, and the weather is looking phenomenal for Friday night. So we're going to bump this up for you. 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I think they've got the giant Ferris wheel coming back. Local shopping, of course. 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Maybe it's date night. 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But timing of this, again, downtown Appleton, College Avenue, Superior Street to Durkee Street and Houdini Plaza, 5 to 10 p.m. Always a beautiful evening, but the weather is going to be fantastic for it. So check it out. This Friday, it's Light the Night Market. All right. When we come back, something as a parent I am loving. A little collaboration coming to Nina Menasha, Fox Crossing. I'll tell you what, I'm giving 5 stars after the break.
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1: 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One program in particular is called a Career Accelerate. 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

0: Welcome back to Focus Fox Valley. All right, putting on my parent hat. I usually have it on. let's be honest. It's almost always on when I'm talking to all of you. But I'll be honest, this recent report that I read from the Post Crescent and Duke Benke here with the byline, this report that I read as a parent, I just want to say how much I am thumbs up to what is coming to the Neenah Menasha area, potentially. Rules on e-bikes, mandatory helmets for kids coming to Neenah Menasha. All right, so here's what's going on. In Neenah Menasha and Fox Crossing, they are joining forces to enact some new rules for the operation of bicycles, electric bikes, and electric scooters. And you know, there are 1,050 ways that our kids can get hurt, right? These certainly on that list and joined by dozens and dozens others. But when we can enact some safety things, some regulations, bring some rules, again, this just kind of makes my mom heart happy, especially when you know how tricky it can be sometimes to encourage kids to wear those helmets, right? So what's being proposed here, the ordinance would require bicyclists and e-bike and e-scooter operators ages 16 and younger to wear a helmet to reduce the risk of head injuries. And I'll also add, if you're over the age of 16, you should still be wearing a helmet too. The fine for a violation of the helmet mandate, though, would be capped at $50. Neenah Police Chief Aaron Olson says officers wouldn't be routinely handing out tickets to children for not wearing a helmet, but rather police are intending to use this ordinance as an opportunity for education. And I love this. Appleton, for example, they allow e-bikes and e-scooters on sidewalks in all areas except for College Avenue between Drew Street and Badger Avenue. Appleton does have a bike safety webpage that explains all of its regulations if you want to see Appleton in particular. But we're focused on Neenah Menasha here today. The timeline here also, again, according to reporting from the Post Crescent, Neenah Public Services and Safety did back the ordinance on May 12th on a 3-1 vote, and this will be considered by the Common Council next week on May 20th. So Menasha and Fox Crossing are also going through a parallel adoption process of their ordinances, but I think this is pretty great. We always should be encouraging kids to wear a helmet. Hopefully, maybe this gets the message across a little bit deeper. And I'll add to this that we will welcome to Focus Fox Valley next week, for the first time, Neenah Mayor Brian Borchert. He will join me next week. He's going to start that monthly segment. The passing of the baton continues, and we'll talk to him about this and other things as we welcome him to Focus Fox Valley next week. So timing on this particular issue, pretty great for Focus Fox Valley. Hope you stick with us. We have the bulk priced food shop coming up. Also on the way, it's Fox Valley Tech as they gear up for graduation. We'll share with you what the class of 2026 looks like. All those conversations coming your way on a Wednesday edition of Focus Fox Valley. Don't go away.
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9: I'm Steve Kathan. Prosecutors in South Carolina say they will retry Alec Murdoch, the disgraced lawyer serving life sentences for the death of his wife and a son. The state's highest court tossed out the convictions and sentences because a court clerk influenced the jury. Legal analyst Jessica Levinson.
10: A completely new trial. There will be, I think, a new judge, obviously completely different jury. And with respect to the evidence, I think that there has been intervening rulings regarding whether or not evidence of his financial crimes that he's also been convicted of could be brought in a murder trial. So my understanding is you might actually see less evidence in the next case.
9: The fraud convictions mean Murdoch remains locked up. There's an investigation after the Atlantic Ocean crash of a small plane yesterday, 60 miles off the coast of Vero Beach, Florida. All 11 on board were safely rescued. Coast Guard Major Elizabeth Piawati.
11: It took us about 15 minutes to get on scene. We set up a search pattern, and within minutes we located the raft, had eyes on, relayed back to our operations desk.
9: France has ordered 1,700 people on a British cruise ship to stay on board due to a norovirus outbreak. The BBC's James Waterhouse says around 50 people are symptomatic.
12: The Ambition left the Shetland Islands earlier this month before it stopped in Belfast, Liverpool, and Brest in the northwest of France. It had been due to depart for Spain, but is now sitting off the coast of Bordeaux. Norovirus is an infection of the digestive system, which can cause vomiting and diarrhea and is very contagious.
9: Early in his second term, President Trump vowed to turn the military base at Guantanamo Bay, Cuba, into a massive detention center. It was supposed to hold as many as 30,000 people facing deportation. CBS's Camilo Montoya Galvez reports the place is mostly empty.
13: What the internal government documents that we obtain show is that this week, there are only 6 immigration detainees being held at Guantanamo Bay. Just 6 individuals from Haiti are currently being detained there pending deportation.
9: President Trump's in China for a key summit with President Xi. CBS's Anna Corrin.
14: We will see President Trump and President Xi tomorrow morning. They'll be meeting at the Great Hall of the People. They'll hold meetings there. Then Xi will take Trump in the afternoon to the Temple of Heaven. This is a UNESCO World Site. Centuries ago, emperors used to go there to pray to the heavens.
9: Wall Street, the Dow is down 150 points. This is CBS News.
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19: At 12:04, it is mostly sunny and 55. Good afternoon, I'm Jonathan Krause. The Appleton Area School District's budget hole keeps getting deeper. Director of Finance Holly Burr says reduced rates of funding from the state for special education programs is adding to their deficit for this year.
20: When the state reduced the proposed special education reimbursement rate, the budget was approved at 42%. They are projecting initially 35%, so we did do a budget revision because it was significant. It was $1.5 million.
19: As part of the newly announced budget surplus deal at the state capitol, more money would be released to schools for special education, but it is not clear if that would be applied to this year's school budgets. Meanwhile, Governor Evers is pleased with that deal, saying it provides schools with more funding and was a priority for Democrats.
21: Now, this isn't going to change everything in schools, but I can tell you that this is a big step forward. And a big step forward is fine.
19: While some Republicans support the agreement, others, like Congressman and gubernatorial candidate Tom Tiffany, do not.
22: They're nickel and diming the taxpayers of the state of Wisconsin, and then they want to give them a little bit of money back. And this is ultimately where I have the objection. They give people a little bit of money back temporarily, but it is not long-term.
19: The state legislature could vote on the surplus deal today. A Kimberly man that damaged dozens of cars in the parking lot of Fox City Stadium will spend 3 months in jail. Clint Freeburg is also sentenced to 3 years on probation for 3 counts of criminal damage to property. Freeburg keyed dozens of vehicles parked for a Wisconsin Timber Rattlers game in July of 2023. Restitution to the victims will be determined at another hearing on July 28th. The Oshkosh Common Council approves an offer to purchase the former City Center Mall property. The city will propose $12.5 million for the 17-acre site along the north shore of the Fox River. Councilmember Joe Stevenson says they would then enhance that property.
23: While the city center has successful portions of it, I think a member of our businesses came up here and presented that to us. I think the site, by and large, is underutilized.
19: The Oshkosh Plan Commission will make the formal bid for the city center site next month. If approved, the full Common Council will take another vote. Two juveniles accused of vandalizing a Harrison Park are identified. The suspects allegedly caused damage to the restrooms at Darboy Park on multiple occasions this spring. Harrison officials threatened to close the restrooms permanently if the damage continued. The juveniles have been ordered to do community service. The slow, no-wake order for the lower Wolf River has been lifted. For the past 5 weeks, boaters have been restricted to no-wake speed along the entire length of the Wolf in Waupaca County due to historic flooding. The National Oceanic and Atmospheric Administration reports the water level on the Wolf is 6.3 feet compared to 12.1 feet on April 18th. That was a full foot above major flood stage. And fire damages a portion of a Fond du Lac school. Crews were called to Woodworth Middle School shortly before 1 o'clock this morning to find flames in the kiln room. That room and the neighboring art classroom sustained damage. No injuries were reported. The cause of the fire is under investigation. Classes at Woodworth are canceled for today. The Kewaunee County Sheriff's Office releases the names of 2 people killed in a crash last week. Jesse Morales Hernandez of Kewaunee and Mary Elliott of Bayside died when the motorcycle they were riding on collided with a pickup truck along State Highway 29 at County Road AB in the town of Montpelier on May 9th. Elliott was a member of the Ripon College swim and dive team. That crash is still under investigation. WHBY News Time is 12:08, and news is brought to you by Les Stump Ford.
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16: Now, here's your First Alert weather on WHBY.
2: Temperatures today will be slightly cooler than normal, with highs expected to be in the low 60s. We'll see mostly clear conditions today, but it will be very windy, with wind gusts exceeding 30 miles an hour at times. Just be sure to keep a close eye on any loose objects you may have outside. We're expecting to stay dry today, our next rain chance arriving later in the day tomorrow. From the WBAY First Alert Weather Center, I'm meteorologist Emily Mers.
3: 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Cloudy skies, it's 52 in Appleton from the Construction Studios of WHBY.
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Hello, welcome in Focus Facts Valley with you this Wednesday, May 13th. I'm Haley Tenpass, coming to you from our Myron Construction

0: thefoodshop.com. We have Brenda Hungerford on the line with us today. Good afternoon, Brenda.
1: Good afternoon.
0: How are you?
1: I am doing well. And yourself? Hey, the sun is out. This is good.
0: I know. This is great. We were over the weekend spending some time with family, and my kids tried something for the first time that my parents had brought over from the Bulk Price Food Shop, and it made me chuckle. Because not healthy in the slightest at all, but fun. It was
1: then it was good.
0: It was really good. A big old bag of cheese balls. That's what they were snacking on. But made with real Wisconsin cheese. They were the best. The kids loved them. It was really, really nostalgic. Made me think of college and this big tub of cheese balls we'd get and place, you know, on top of our refrigerator back in the day. So anyways.
1: Of course.
0: That's one of the items that I recently grabbed from the Bulk Priced Food Shop. And my goodness, Brenda, people are grabbing everything right now because we are in the busiest time of the year. And you're here to help. So where should we begin today, Brenda?
1: We are. Well, you know what? When we talk about snacks, my daughter is a teacher, and she was just calling me saying her last week of school is next week. And she's like, I can't believe it just goes by so fast.
0: Yes.
1: And, you know, graduation parties are already being planned, and we're seeing lots of invites coming out. But, you know, we've talked about this before, where when it comes to, like, snacks, we are the first to get the unique snacks from small manufacturers that start out. And then we run with that for years until finally the big box stores demand they want it, mm-hmm. and then they've got to expand. We were just talking about today about different unique snacks. And what we do is we've got a new line in. It's called Pop Daddy Pretzels. And there's all different kinds of different unique flavors. So I'm just looking at it. We've got a Mexican street corn, a Thai honey curry, maple and brown butter, sweet Maui onion, strawberry shortcake, smoked Gouda, and then a lot of your regular pickle beer and different flavors like that. And there's one called a birthday cake.
0: Mm.
1: And it's the most beautiful packaging. So I've already given two bags away for a birthday gift. They're $3.99. They're super thin, really heavily flavored pretzels.
0: Oh.
1: So anyway, as we're talking about pretzels, you know, we have them coated and colors in every color. So a lot of times at graduation time, people are looking for their school colors, and they're looking for ideas and snacks for your graduation parties. Come on in. We've got unique snack mixes. We've got probably over 45 different kinds of dip mixes. Simply add to sour cream or sour cream cream cheese, no matter what you're serving at your party. We've got a dip to go with it.
0: What a lifesaver, too, having a couple of those in the cupboard. You know, I was just actually messaging with a friend, trying to find time for them to come stop over. And sometimes these visits just pop up out of nowhere. People coming over, coming through. Mm-hmm. You want to have something ready to go. Having one of those dips in the cupboard, ready to add some yogurt to or sour cream, whatever you got. So simple and really impressive as well as you're hosting.
1: Yes, for sure. The store here has been here for 22 years. And as I'm in this dip aisle, one of my top three things in the store, and it's because I'm a coleslaw lover, is our coleslaw dressing mix. Mm. It is honestly to die for. If you love coleslaw, like on your pulled pork sandwiches or just right out of the bowl plain, we have the best mix you're ever going to find. We used to sell them to lots of restaurants and barbecue places. But if you have not tried it and you're looking to try something new, you will not be not satisfied. I'm not kidding. It's one of my favorite things in the store.
0: Yum, yum. Any dill pickle dips out there, Brenda? This is something I've noticed is kind of trending right now. People are on a dill pickle craze.
1: We just had a dill pickle hamburger at Milwaukee Burger, believe it or not. But you're right. Yeah, dill pickle is big. Again, those just came in those in the pretzels. We've got dill pickle peanut flavors. But I'm looking through our dip mixes. I've got lots of vegetable ones, but I don't have a specific dill pickle, but I will look for one.
0: Okay, keep looking. All right, Brenda. You also mentioned color coordinating to graduation. I love this so much. I'll never forget my mom planted a bunch of petunias in red and white when I graduated from Hortonville High School back in the day, and I just love

0: loved it for my graduation party. And you can level things up with sprinkles, with the chocolate coated, candy coated pretzels, like you mentioned, different candies and stuff. Oh my goodness, there's so many great options. But from graduation, you mentioned your daughter's a teacher. Thank you, teacher gifts right now. This is the time to shower those teachers with appreciation. Any ideas for how to do that?
1: Well, you know, a lot of people will just come in and, like, say they'll pick a favorite candy or a favorite gummy, and we'll just put thank you over the sticker. Like, aww, if you're giving a birthday gift, instead of the pricing, we can cover that up with just something that looks nice or a nice message. So people grab a bunch of just containers, and we'll put thank you on it, and they'll just hand them out to the teachers, the bus drivers, or whoever else they want to give, teachers' aides. So, the best and easiest way to do that is grab our little snack bags, or we're happy to personalize the ones that you take from the store.
0: I love it. Okay. Lots of ideas. I always like grabbing, you have the Door County Coffee in store, and I love the individualized bags of coffee you can get to try all the different flavors. Pair that with a quick little coffee mug for a teacher. It's like the simplest and easiest gift. We love that one.
1: Very easy. And also, FYI, we are the only ones that now have the little pillow packs in decaf. Ooh. So none of the grocery stores, they've all gotten rid of them. So a lot of our customers are looking for the decaf varieties, and we have them. So there's another thing to know.
0: That is a great thing to know, because sometimes you need that afternoon cup of coffee, but you don't necessarily want to not be able to sleep later that night.
1: Right.
0: Right? So, good to know. All right, Brenda, we're going to take a pause. When we come back, we'll highlight your monthly promo, and grilling season is upon us. And that cinnamon roll poke cake I mentioned earlier, Brenda's going to tell us the recipe. That's after the break. 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

0: 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Brenda's joining us today with some ideas to get you there, including some savings. 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Brenda, fill us in. What's on sale this month?
1: Okay, well, our entire month, we are running all of our gummies 10% off. So another great thing for at the end of school year or graduation parties, a lot of people like to do those candy bars. Anything that says the word gummy on it is on sale, again, 10% off the entire month. And, you know, we've got everything unique from gummy chicken feet to sea creatures to eggs to whatever else you're looking for. And don't forget, we're always growing that dye-free area of our store. We just got in a whole bunch of new gummies, licorice, and also fruit snacks. Just so many people conscious of the dyes, and we are trying to grow that dye-free section, and it's growing very rapidly.
0: So fun. My son was thrilled once when I purchased shark gummies from you guys. Yeah. Just so much fun.
1: All right. Yeah, they're fun. So,
0: yeah. And then holiday, Memorial Day weekend coming up. Actually, just got a message about, can you make it to the lake for Memorial Day weekend? Everyone's grilling. Everyone's looking forward to the kickoff of summer. You've got some really delicious, savory marinades and barbecue sauces. What's catching your eye this spring?
1: You know what? We've got just, again, varieties you're not going to find at the grocery store. Probably 40 to 50 different kinds of topical rubs or marinades to season chicken, pork chops, whatever it is, burgers, whatever you're grilling. But a lot of different unique sauces and barbecue sauces as well, and salad dressings. One of my favorite go-to is throw together, cut up some romaine, put some spinach in a big bowl, and toast up some pecans and slice some strawberries, and honestly put out the strawberry poppy seed dressing that we have. It is my go-to salad in the spring, get together summer or whatever, but lots of unique flavors of dressings and barbecue sauces and other sauces. So yeah, check out just the varieties we have in here that you won't find anywhere else.
0: I'll have to stop in. I just purchased a giant bag of kale, Brenda, and I need to think of a really good dressing to put on that kale for a spring salad. Yep.
1: Definitely the strawberry poppy. It's so good.
0: Yum. Okay, putting that on my list. All right, Brenda, I think, unless you have any other rubs or marinades you want to plug, we've got a recipe I think you can share with us too.
1: Yes, for sure. You know, I've had a million different kinds of poke cakes, and they're easy, and everybody loves them. But this is one of my favorite, and it's unique. It's called a cinnamon roll poke cake. So what you're going to need is one white cake mix with the, and then, of course, all the ingredients that are called for on the box. The filling, you're going to need one 14-ounce can of sweetened condensed milk, 4 tablespoons of melted butter, 1/2 cup of packed brown sugar, 1 teaspoon of cinnamon, and a pinch of kosher salt. And then the frosting, of course, is so delicious. It's made with 1/2 cup of heavy cream, 1 8-ounce block of cream cheese, 4 tablespoons of softened butter, 1 cup of powdered sugar, 1 teaspoon of pure vanilla extract, and another pinch of kosher salt. So, directions. Here we are going to make the white cake mix in a greased 9x13 pan according to the package directions and let that cool. The filling in a medium bowl, you're going to whisk together the sweetened condensed milk, the melted butter, brown sugar, cinnamon, and that pinch of salt. Then we're going to get the frosting going here in a large bowl. Using a hand mixer, you're going to beat the heavy cream until you've got stiff peaks. In another bowl, you're going to beat then the cream cheese, the softened butter until there's no lumps. And then add your powdered sugar, vanilla, and salt, and then whip it until it's nice and smooth. You're going to fold into that the whipped cream just till it's combined. Now we're going to put everything together, of course, with that cooled cake using the bottom of a wooden spoon. I usually use poke holes all over the cooled cake. You're going to pour that cinnamon filling into all the holes, and then use a rubber spatula to push it into the holes, and then frost the cream cheese frosting on the top. Put that all over the top. Refrigerate for 20 minutes before serving. And now it looks beautiful just like that, but I a lot of times like to sprinkle extra, like cinnamon on the top, or we have some cinnamon baking chips that are perfect to go on top of this cake. So just a unique poke cake, not your typical Jell-O, but just something unique, and it's very good.
0: Totally unique. And, I mean, cinnamon rolls are a breakfast item, so I'm going to put this in the breakfast category. Have cake for breakfast.
1: There you go. I would eat this for breakfast as well.
0: Yum. It sounds really, really good. Listeners, if you'd like this recipe sent your way, just text recipe to 920-281-1150 for this cinnamon roll poke cake from Brenda at the Bulk Priced Food Shop. So good. And of course, you can get those cinnamon chips. I haven't found them anywhere but the Bulk Priced Food Shop. You're like the only ones.
1: We are the only ones with those and the cherry chips. So if you've been looking for those, we've got those as well.
0: Yes. Keep the Bulk Priced Food Shop in mind for all your snacks, for your gift ideas, you know, for those summer ice cream sundae bars. You've got all the toppings, that crunch coat, right, Brenda? Oh my goodness, you've got it all.
1: We do. That. The crunch coat topping is our biggest seller starting this holiday season through the next holiday season for summer.
0: I believe it. I believe it. All right. Well, Brenda, thank you so much for joining us here today. Can you remind us where you're located and what your hours look like at the Bulk Priced Food Shop?
1: Okay. We are located just west of County CB, right on State Highway 15 in Greenville. If you're getting off I-41, we're just 2 miles to the west. We are open Monday through Saturday from 9 until 5. 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
4: 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Back goes Laureano, back track, back wall, see you later. Joey Ortiz has left the building.
5: Uribe, first pitch, there goes the runner. 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Big hop for Terang, throws to first, in time. And the Brewers have taken game one.
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10: Now, let's check First Alert weather on WHBY.
0: All right, sunshine joining us at this time. We are not super warm, though. 54 degrees here in Appleton. And Nolan, everyone's been talking about the wind this week.
11: Well, the wind definitely is coming. It's going to come down a little bit later on tonight. We are going to see a calm day for Thursday. And then it's going to pick up again on Friday.
0: Yeah. And the temperatures are going to be great the next couple of days. I think that's a positive.
11: 60 to 65 for a couple more days.
0: Yeah. And then some rain chances also. We'll let you talk through what's going on in the next couple of days.
11: Yeah, Thursday night into Friday morning, we're going to start seeing some rain develop. No more than about a quarter of an inch, 3/10 of an inch after that moves out at about 7 to 8 in the morning. Then the afternoon, there could be a few more pop-up showers because of that warmer air, more moisture coming off the lake. And it's surely going to be that theme for the next several days afterward. We get those afternoon heat of the day pop-ups.
0: Yeah. I mean, I think we're going to be surprised at how warm it gets come Friday, Saturday. We haven't had this warmth in a while.
11: Not since last year, I would think. We got 70s, possibly some 80s coming back, especially west on a Friday into Saturday. We're going to be seeing some temperatures back in the upper 70s for Friday. And if you're on the lakeshore, though, you're going to be quite a bit cooler in the 50s.
0: And that's always the trend. Cooler by the lake, right? Yeah,
11: lake breeze always does its thing out of the south. If you're wanting to feel the warmer temperatures, you may need to go about 10, 20 miles inland.
0: Yeah. I'm looking at the seven-day forecast here, Nolan, and again, only seeing a couple random drops of rain Thursday, Friday, Saturday. So if there is some rain in the area, it's not going to be anything too major or anything to really impact, say, a big concert at Lambeau Field Friday or Saturday.
11: No, it wouldn't be enough to really rain out any concerts or pretty much the Luke Combs concert's looking pretty decent, at least. We've got temperatures back into the 60s, near 70 degrees again.
0: Yeah, I'll actually be there Saturday night, and it will be interesting. You know, the age-old question, what will I wear? Because of it being really warm during the day, but then as we get closer into the evening hours, things might cool down just a little bit.
11: Yep, and the breeze will stay up a little bit, too. We could have a few gusts, 20, 25 miles an hour again. So I would say probably even a light jacket just in case.
0: All right. We will plan accordingly. And as we head into next week, I'm seeing some chances for thunderstorms. Is that correct?
11: Yes. The warm air is coming back near 80 on Monday. And that is, again, going to be fuel for those showers and thunderstorms. And possibly some more showers into Tuesday, too.
0: Okay. Yeah. Kind of just a little roller coaster for us as we head into mid-May.
11: A small one, just a little heat of the day pop-ups, depending on exactly where you are.
0: But glad to see temperatures on the up for the week ahead. So good news there. The plants are safe, and get ready for some warmer temperatures. It's going to be great.
11: It is definitely going to feel good. And lows out of the frosty territory.
0: Perfect. All right, Nolan, I'll have you walk us through what we can expect the next 24 hours or so.
11: So for tonight, we're going to have mostly clear to clear skies. The winds are going to start to let up a bit more. And then it's going to be mostly sunny for tomorrow. Temperatures back in the mid to upper 60s. The winds will start coming back up in the afternoon as well out of the south. So we could see a few gusts late in the evening, up to 20 miles per hour. And then it's going to be breezy the rest of the week. But by Thursday night into Friday morning, we'll have those chances of showers moving in. So your commute may be a little bit on the wet and damp side.
0: All right. We will prepare for it all. And thank you very much, Nolan, for checking in with us today.
11: All right. We'll see you guys back tomorrow.
0: Thank you. That's meteorologist Nolan Kane with your First Alert forecast.
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10: The crack of the bat says it all. 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

0: back at 12:39 on your Wednesday. Good afternoon, everyone. I'm Haley Tenpass. You know what they say, the days are long, but the years are short, and the school year has flown by for so many families, so many students, including our collegiate students at Fox Valley Technical College. And it's time for our final Focus on Careers of the 2025-2026 school year. With Fox Valley Technical College, we've used this segment to highlight careers of promise. We talk with instructors. We learn about the programs that are motivating our career force. And today, we're going to end things right where we started with Dr. Jennifer Lanter, Vice President for Learning and their Chief Academic Officer. Dr. Lanter, welcome back to Focus Fox Valley.
1: Thanks for having me.
0: Good afternoon. All right. Your role, Chief Academic Officer, tell us a little bit about what that entails and how long you've been at Fox Valley Tech.
1: Yeah, I got to Fox Valley Tech in 2018, so I've been with the college for some time now in the Chief Academic Officer role for about 5 years. And my role is to oversee all of instruction and be instruction and faculty's tie to the president's executive team.
0: Excellent. Big weekend coming
1: up. Yes, graduation. Woo-hoo. Yes, we love to celebrate our graduates.
0: Yes, and last week of school, again, commencement on Sunday. I always love learning a little bit about what the year brought. Anything come to mind for this past 25-26 school year? Maybe a word, a moment, a theme for Fox Valley Tech?
1: Growth, expansion. New programs, new ideas, really meeting the workforce. That's a lot of words. That's not just one word, but growth and growth and expansion. I think for sure highlight just a couple. Our culinary programs have gorgeous new kitchens and new learning labs and spaces. Doubling the size for some of our programs to be able to offer classes, which is excellent. And also we had an expansion in healthcare in our dental space. So that was a $2.1 million project where we have new simulation components for our dental assisting and dental hygiene students.
0: That's great. You know, I've been around Fox Valley Tech since I was a little girl. You know, I think our listeners are aware that both my parents worked and continue to work at Fox Valley Tech. As long as I can remember, there's always been construction of some sort on campus, be it updating a space, expanding the college. I think that is, you know, it's so impressive. The college just continues to move forward and find ways to grow, to your point of a kind of a word of the year.
1: Yeah, we actually added a new location this year as well. Our vet tech program moved to Apple Valley Veterinary Clinic. We had been with the Fox Valley Humane Association. They've been an amazing partner. It was a great relationship, but the program just grew. It like outgrew the space that we could have there. So We have over 120 students and 5 faculty serving our vet tech program at Apple Valley Veterinary Clinic. So that's been an exciting example. And there's construction there too, Haley. We didn't get away from it.
0: always hammering. Let's look back too at the class of 2026. By the numbers, you've got them in front of you, graduating just over 1,000 students. Is that correct?
1: That is correct. Yeah. With over 700 of those in 2-year associate degrees. So really proud of being able to share with the workforce that number of completing students, with over half of them graduating with honors. So the students aren't just completing, but they have been successful and they're ready for their careers.
0: I love that. 42 veterans graduating as well. We love that.
1: Yes.
0: Okay. What were the top programs? Who are the biggest graduating classes among the graduating class?
1: Yeah, right.
0: 1,007.
1: Yeah. This year, as we look back through the numbers, business management, criminal justice, and our emergency medical technician programs were some of our largest programs where students show the greatest interest.
0: Excellent. And that makes sense. We've highlighted some of those programs during Focus on Careers this year, which is really, really exciting. And like you mentioned, growth, right? So some new programs were brought to our attention in 2025-26. What were the highlights of some of those?
1: Yeah, we are constantly trying to adapt to what our community and our business and industry partners need. So we have launched an office management and office coordinator program. I think there'll be a lot of interest from our business and industry partners in having well-trained individuals serve in those roles. And in our dental program, kind of in line with having a dental expansion with our lab, is our new expanded function dental auxiliary, which if you've ever tried to get into the dentist, it can be challenging. It can take some time to be seen. And this provides an additional opportunity for those working in the space to offer some additional skills and abilities to their clinic.
0: Wow. All right. We're going to continue this conversation after the break, talking again about how students are utilizing the transfer degree program through Fox Valley Tech. We'll chat about AI a little bit and how that has impacted nearly every conversation I've had with instructors. We've mentioned AI at some point. Love it or hate it, we're working with it. And also, kind of what's next? What are we looking forward to for 2026? 27, yikes. And we will also chat about a moment that has kind of gone viral and just the incredible, I think, hearts of our students and faculty at Fox Valley Tech. Don't go away. It's our Focus on Careers, our final one for 25-26, and we are back after this.
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0: Welcome back to Focus Fox Valley. Focus on Careers with Fox Valley Tech, wrapping up the 2025-26 season. Anyone out there graduating from Fox Valley Tech this weekend? Maybe you have a grandchild or a kiddo graduating. Text in at 920-281-1150. We'll give them a shout out. When I say we, Dr. Jennifer Lanter joins me today, Vice President for Learning and Chief Academic Officer with Fox Valley Technical College. 1,007 graduates will, most of them will walk across the stage this Sunday, correct?
1: Yeah.
0: For the class of 2026. Congratulations, everybody. And, you know, one thing to note is the university transfer degree and the leaps and bounds this program is making with Fox Valley Tech, just offering more room for opportunity for students. What have you seen, Jennifer?
1: Yeah, we've had so many students interested in our transfer degrees. We are very well known for our degrees that produce work-ready individuals with associate degrees. What is newer for us in the last couple of years is the transfer degree, Associate of Arts, Associate of Science, transfer degrees, where students are earning the first 2 years of a four-year degree with us, affordable, at home, using financial aid if needed. And we just continue to add more and more partner schools with agreements. And really what it does is make the transfer process so much easier for students in our area. So if they want to start close to home and then they want to transfer out, it's a great place to start.
0: Yeah, UW Green Bay, one of those schools that recently entered into the mix here. Do you see a lot of students taking that leap before becoming a Phoenix? They're a Fox?
1: Yeah, right. Absolutely. We definitely do and see students who are interested and come to us, and then we're able to sort it out, right? Sometimes students come and say, I really want to earn a four-year degree in business management or in marketing or in HR, and we're able to help support them look at what their options are because we have two-year associate degrees in those programs too. For some students, that's a really great pathway, and others, they'll want to look at the transfer degree. It can be a confusing world. I wish it wasn't, but it can be a confusing world in higher ed when you want to look at navigating between schools, and we really try to take the guesswork and the complicated components out of that and make it as simple as possible.
0: Yeah. I know that for you, Jennifer, in your role, you really have to keep a pulse on where jobs are needed, what students are learning kind of in the classroom, and local employers connecting the dots there too, also super important. How do you keep up? What conversations are you having?
1: Yeah, I mean, we have over 70 advisory committees for all of our programs where industry partners come in and talk with us twice a year and let us know what it is that they're seeing trends in the industries, things we could do to modify our curriculum or new equipment that we need students trained on. So it's really those conversations with business and industry partners that help us keep up.
0: Wow, that's a lot of meetings.
1: It's a lot. I don't go to all of them.
0: Okay. I was just thinking twice a year, 7 years.
1: Yeah, it's a lot.
0: That's a lot, but it's important. And I'm sure when you hear from employers, hey, you know, we've actually upgraded to XYZ equipment, it'd be really great if we could whittle this into the infrastructure of the curriculum. You take those suggestions to heart.
1: Absolutely, because we are preparing for them, their next generation, their next workforce. So we absolutely do. And then that gets factored into the budget planning process and everything else to make sure that we can have the best qualified students.
0: Yeah. I know that AI is being talked about everywhere. Love it or hate it, it's out there. And I think we want students to be aware, be smart about it, to utilize it, not for writing their essays or, you know, things like that. But how do we utilize this in the right way? How does the college approach this from your perspective?
1: Yeah, so I can't give our faculty enough credit here because they're having to learn how AI is used in their industry or in their field, and they have to learn how to use it in the classroom and through instruction and with students. So they are constantly brushing up on skills related to AI as new things come out. I think it's a great tool for idea generation, right? Really starting point to get you thinking, brainstorming, and then just making sure that we're using it responsibly. AI can make things up and create all kinds of new facts that we didn't know existed. And so students need to be able to consume the AI product itself responsibly. So we work hard to train students on that. And that's really infused throughout the curriculum. But we also are launching a new AI data specialist associate's degree. So if AI is of interest to you or someone you know, there may be a lot of opportunities here for you to grow in terms of an education and then a career specific to the AI data field.
0: Yeah, I have to give students credit too, because in 2026, it is so easy to cut a corner.
1: Yeah.
0: And I know a lot of students are saying, no, we don't want that. And we want to put the work in. So navigating all of that, I give a lot of credit to students today.
1: Employers want students, want employees, right? Students who know how to use it.
0: Yes.
1: So that they can then work smarter, right? And or harder, whichever.
0: Harder, not smarter. Smarter, not harder. Yeah, something like that. All right. Let's really quickly touch on, you know, some proud moments for the college this year. And one moment, I think, that went viral in the last couple of weeks was a really critical moment between an instructor and their students. Tell us and remind us of this moment.
1: Yeah, we have an adjunct instructor, Carl Arps, who's been with us in our EMT space for, I think it was 18 years, 72-year-old gentleman whose students just adore and we love working with, was in the back of our practice ambulance simulating chest pains and then went into a cardiac event while it was happening. So the students and other instructors in the space had to recognize that it was a real event and then implement kind of the life-saving measures that were required. So CPR and using the AED, and by the time the ambulance arrived and the paramedics on call, arrived, he was back with us and then ended up having open heart surgery a couple of days later. And wow. If you have not heard his story, it really is something. These students were able to put what they learned into action immediately and save a life.
0: Yeah, it was incredible to see this story just ripple out into the entire country. A lot of people now seeing the magic place that Fox Valley Tech is and the special people that work here and go here as well. So that's certainly a note to end on. Anything else you want to end on, Jennifer?
1: We're just excited. Yeah. We're excited to celebrate our graduating class and that construction you mentioned. You're right on. In summer, when we have a little bit less enrollments, paper goes up that protects us from the construction that happens, and that'll be going on all summer, and we'll be beautiful and ready to go come the fall semester.
0: It'll be here before we know it. Congratulations, class of 2026. Dr. Lanter, thank you again for being here today.
1: Good to see you.
0: And shout out to Carmelin with Fox Valley Tech, helping to coordinate all of our Focus on Careers segments this school year. I love these conversations and sharing with you where students are headed. And we'll return with more Focus on Careers segments in the fall. Thanks again, everybody. We'll look ahead to a Thursday edition of Focus Fox Valley, one of those shortened shows, Brewers in action in the midday. But our first hour will feature the Wisconsin Historical Society Press. Author Mary Elise Antoine will join us, talking about a national historic landmark home in her new book, Profiling the Women of Villa Louie. That's coming up on a Thursday edition of Focus Fox Valley. Until then, and as always, please make it a lovely day. Bye-bye. And

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5: I'm Jennifer Kuiper. Prosecutors say they plan to retry Alec Murdoch in the deaths of his wife and son after the South Carolina Supreme Court overturns his convictions. More from Loyola Law School professor Lori Levinson.
6: In this case, where it appears that the clerk of the court, Rebecca Hill, was making comments to the jurors and trying to sway their verdict, that is the type of thing that leads to a constitutional violation, a violation of the Sixth Amendment right to a fair and impartial jury, and therefore leads to a reversal of the conviction.
5: Murdoch will remain in prison. Americans are still under observation in medical facilities in connection with the cruise ship hantavirus outbreak, including 16 in Nebraska, where CBS's Ian Lee is.
7: The doctors here are very confident that they will be able to monitor this situation. Right now, they say it's up to the CDC to determine when these people can actually go home. That decision hasn't been made.
5: Another attempt to rein in President Trump's war powers falls short.
8: The Senate rejected another effort to limit President Trump's military authority in Iran.
9: By this vote, the yeas are 49, the nays are 50. Therefore, the motion is not agreed to.
8: The war powers resolution failed largely along party lines, though one Republican joined Democrats in support. It marks the seventh failed attempt to require congressional approval for further military action against Iran as tensions in the region continue. Stacey Lynn, CBS News, Washington.
5: President Trump announced plans to turn the U.S. military base in Guantanamo Bay, Cuba, into a massive detention center that was supposed to hold as many as 30,000 people facing deportation. But as CBS's Camila Montoya-Galvez reports, a CBS News review of internal government documents shows there are only six immigration detainees being held there.
10: Over the past year, since the operation started in February of 2025, fewer than 900 immigration detainees have been transferred to the military installation at Guantanamo Bay to be detained there. Nowhere near that 30,000 number that President Trump talked about.
5: President Trump is in Beijing for a high-stakes summit with his Chinese counterpart, Xi Jinping. CBS's Aaron Navarro reports.
11: Obviously, the war with Iran hangs over all of this, potentially getting China to play a role there in pressuring their ally to come to some sort of agreement with the U.S., though President Trump has oscillated between pushing China, nudging them to do more, and saying before he left for China that essentially the U.S. has a handle. He doesn't need to rely on President Xi Jinping when it comes to Iran.
5: Stocks are mixed on Wall Street. This is CBS News.
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21: At 104, it's partly sunny and 53. Good afternoon, I'm Jonathan Krause. The Appleton Area School District's budget hole keeps getting deeper. Director of Finance Holly Burr says reduced rates of funding from the state for special education programs is adding to their deficit for this year.
22: When the state reduced the proposed special education reimbursement rate, the budget was approved at 42%. They are projecting initially 35%. So we did do a budget revision because it was significant. It was $1.5 million.
21: As part of the newly announced budget surplus deal at the state capitol, more money would be released to schools for special education, but it's not clear if that would be applied to this year's school budgets. A Kimberly man that damaged dozens of cars in the parking lot of Fox City Stadium will spend 3 months in jail. Clint Freeburg is also sentenced to 3 years on probation for three counts of criminal damage to property. Freeburg keyed dozens of vehicles parked for a Wisconsin Timber Rattlers game in July of 2023. Restitution to the victims will be determined at another hearing on July 28th. The slow no-wake order for the lower Wolf River has been lifted. For the past 5 weeks, boaters have been restricted to no-wake speed along the entire length of the Wolf in Waupaca County due to historic flooding. Your first alert forecast is next on WHBY.
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23: Temperatures today will be slightly cooler than normal, with highs expected to be in the low 60s. We'll see mostly clear conditions today, but it will be very windy, with wind gusts exceeding 30 miles an hour at times. Just be sure to keep a close eye on any loose objects you may have outside. We're expecting to stay dry today, our next rain chance arriving later in the day tomorrow. From the WBAY First Alert Weather Center, I'm meteorologist Emily Mers.

0: Normal is broken, common sense is weird, so we're here to help you transform your life. From the Ramsey Network and the Fairwinds Credit Union Studio, this is The Ramsey Show. George Campbell, number one best-selling author, Ramsey personality, co-host of Smart Money Happy Hour here on the Ramsey Networks, is my co-host today. The phone number is 888-825-5225. You jump in. We'll talk about your life and your money. Betty is in Washington, D.C. Hi, Betty. How are you?
1: I'm hanging in there. I can't believe I'm actually talking to you.
0: Well, I'm honored. How can we help you today?
1: I'm going to apologize up front in case I cry, because this has been a really stressful situation. But long story short, my husband and I have a house that we cannot afford. Our mortgage payment is over $6,000 a month, and it's been listed for over 2 months now, and the house is just not selling. And we got a report back from our Ramsey Trusted Real Estate agents last night that's not very good, and so we're looking at either having to drop the price again and try to find $30,000 while we're in baby step two to be able to pay to get out of this house that we can't afford. And the other options that they gave us really were to potentially look at a short sale or a deed in lieu or something like that. And those options aren't on the table because my husband will lose his job if we go that route. And I don't know what to do.
0: Okay. So what is your household income?
1: My husband is currently working between 24 and 30 hours of overtime each week to be able to bring in $12,000 a month take home.
0: Okay. All right. And your payment is $6,000. And how much debt have you got in baby step two?
1: We started out with a lot more than this in July of last year, but we were able to get cruising through December. And now we just have $45,000 left on two personal loans.
0: So how much have you paid off before that, from when you started in June down to 45? What did it start at?
1: I think the balance was a little over 70,000.
0: Okay. So how did you get that 30,000 given that this house payment's so high? How did you manage to pull that off? That's impressive.
1: My husband did receive a bonus at the end of last year, and we used all of that. And I was working at the time when we first got started with our debt snowball. But over the course of last year, I lost all three of my part-time jobs, and I have not been able to find another one. And we have a seven-month-old, so I was pregnant during all of that chaos as well. And no one will hire me, apparently.
0: Yeah. What is your career field?
1: I am primarily a stay-at-home mom. I homeschool, so I...
0: No, I mean the jobs that you've been getting. What were you doing? I mean, what is your... If you could go get a dream job right now making $6,000 a month, what would it be?
1: I worked remotely doing data entry for the past 10 years.
0: Making what? What were you making?
1: I was making about $2,000 a month.
0: Okay. All right, good. All right. Okay. And the house, you owe so much on it. That's what the $30,000 is that you're afraid you'll have to sell it for less than, or you'll net less than you owe, right?
1: Correct, sir.
0: Okay. All right.
2: What did the report say? You said you got a bad report from the real estate pro.
1: Just that if we didn't lower the price, they thought that we had less than a 10% success, like likely success rate of being able to sell it. We've been in the house for just under 2 years. We originally purchased it. It was supposed to be with my parents. We were supposed to split it. And as soon as we closed before the first mortgage payment came, my dad went back on his word and said he had never agreed to split it 50% with us, which was what we were all under the impression would happen. And then
0: is he on the mortgage?
1: No, he is not.
0: And not on the ownership either? Okay.
1: No.
0: Okay. All right. Here's the thing. The great news is that with bonuses and finding extra work, both of which could be easily in your future, you've been able to hang on and reduce debt by $30,000. That's fairly impressive, really. And so if we can add the bonuses and the income from you, and I think you can, back to the equation, even if you stop your debt snowball temporarily and start piling up cash to write a check and get out of this house, you can make that. That's gonna work. You're gonna be able to do that. That you're not trapped. You're just in a really sucky temporary situation. But you don't. 10 years from now, this will be in the rearview mirror, and it'll be going, "Oh, that's a dumb thing I did. My dad lied, and I wouldn't have done it without that. And dadgum, what a horrible mess we got in just about the time the baby was born. About the time Rachel was that age, by the way, I filed bankruptcy. So there you go. I mean, and I'm okay now. You know, so you're going to be okay, is my point. But right now, the snapshot that we take's got tears in it, and that's valid. Okay, the snapshot is, "Oh, this, I can't breathe." But the film strip says there's an end to the movie that's not the end of the world. The rainbow comes out. So, I would say stop your debt snowball temporarily and just start piling up cash. Because as soon as you start seeing options, your anxiety level is going to go down. And, yeah, he picks up all the hours he can pick up, and you pick up all the hours you can pick up. And, yes, you'll find something. You've just gone through a dry spot here, and nobody's hiring people who have 7-month-olds. Not true. You're in Washington, D.C. You'll find something. I mean, is it easy? No. The job market's kind of slow right now. But you could. I think you can do it. Even if you don't get any income coming in, you can make the payment and not go into foreclosure, short sale, or anything else for a period of time until you get rid of it. And well, pile up $30,000 and get ready to do what the real estate agent said. Let's write a check and get rid of this hell hole. It's driving us nuts, right?
2: Have you guys actually done a budget to see where this other $6,000 is going in your take home pay? Because you might find some $1,000 or $2,000 right there.
1: Yeah, we have.

0: But so I mean,
1: it's too personal loans.
0: I think that the proper perspective on this will give you a lot of give you some of your fight back, and get the tears back, push the tears back from the edge a little bit, and go, oh yeah, we can do this. This is actually doable. I think you can, but I think it's going to be. I think the next 12 months are not going to be fun. And you get rid of the house, you got $30,000, and then you go knock out the 45, and you know, you learn a whole bunch of lessons in this short period of time about the time the baby was born, and you'll look back on that 20 years later, and baby's 27, and you'll go, man, when you were born, our life sucked.
1: And the baby will go, I don't remember that.
0: Yeah, I don't remember that.
1: What's for dinner?
0: I don't remember that.

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0: Nate's in Houston. Hi, Nate. How are you?
1: Doing great.
0: Good. Doing How can we help?
1: I have a question about boundaries with parents and money. So, have a family, member, or my mom and dad, they want to gift us a vehicle. They had a track, or at least my dad's had a track record of just using parent guilt throughout my life. And it's really created just some tension in our marriage. My dad likes to have control over our life when he doesn't have any really means to it. I'm a breadwinner, and my wife stays home, takes care of the kids. We're active in a church. We're active, and we're states away, so it's really nice to just have that distance. Mm-hmm. But we are trying to respectfully decline, even though they're very pushy on trying to give us this vehicle, mm-hmm. when in fact, they want us to be, going. Yeah. So just trying to find a way to respectfully do that.
0: So it sounds like you, over a period of time, have established some boundaries because of this pattern. And yes. Now they're like, oh, I think I'm going to try it again.
1: Pretty much. Yeah. And
0: I mean, there's not any current, they don't currently have any hooks in you, do they?
1: No.
0: Okay.
1: My brother though.
0: Well, not you, but I'm talking about you. Okay.
1: Yes. No, no hooks.
0: Yeah. And so they're like, okay, well, we ain't getting hooks in him. So let's set one. Right.
1: Mm-hmm. Yeah.
0: So, I mean, just don't be a bass.
1: Don't be a bass. Yeah.
0: Don't bite. Right. Yeah. Don't bite on the hook, man. It's just, so
2: yeah, when you say they keep pushing, are they like calling you saying, hey, we really want to gift you this car, what do we got to do?
1: They're it's like texting, it's and then you get on the phone and it's
2: can you just say, hey, so here's I don't want to talk about this
0: here's
2: anymore.
0: The thing, when someone's doing stuff like this, the fewer words and the shorter the conversation you have, the better for everyone, them and you. Because the longer you stay in a conversation, the more likely you are to revisit all the past sins. And that doesn't do anyone any good because they're not going to change.
1: Yes.
0: And so, no is a complete sentence, and keep your sentence pretty close to that. Hey, Dad, love you, man. Thank you for the offer. Not going to be able to do that this time. We've got other plans. Thanks. That's it.
1: And we love the offer. We have a beater car. We would
0: No, you don't love the offer. You spent the whole first half of the call telling me you didn't love
1: the
0: offer. You would like a new car, but the cost is too high on this one.
1: Yes.
2: And you'll open the door to him going, ooh, it looks like there's a chance.
0: I'd like to have a new car too, but I don't want a $1,200 payment, or I don't want my dad breathing down my neck again because I just got rid of him the other day. So. No. You know
2: what's inside that Trojan horse, and so you just got to keep it at bay.
1: Yeah.
2: Don't let the Trojan horse in.
0: So even though you do need a car, then you just go, hey, we got other plans, and we appreciate it. Thank you. Not going to work right now.
1: Yeah,
0: I don't have to go into a long explanation. And the more you feel tempted to explain yourself, the more you're going to cause issues that are not helpful.
1: Mm-hmm. Yeah, appreciate it. Yeah, it's definitely helpful. Know the whole sentence. And we're driving a beater. We went through Yale's course at our church, and it's been very helpful.
0: I'm working a plan. I've got a plan, Dad. I'm going to get me a car. And I know you noticed our old car, but hey, thank you. I appreciate your offer. It's very kind of you, but we've got it figured out. And you guys find somebody that needs that car over there on that end of the world. That's find a single mom and help her out with it, Dad. Thank you. Thanks for the offer though.
1: Mm-hmm.
0: End. Well, what about no, Dad, I just told you we're not going to do it. Okay. And it's just, we don't have to be mean, but just real low volume, slow sentences and short, concise conversations. And all of that's very helpful to bring this to a close. And it may take two or three times because these people are not used to hearing no.
1: Mm-hmm. Yeah.
0: No one tells them no.
1: Yeah.
0: And so, but I'm telling you, you're going to feel so much better when you get off that text or off that phone, and your wife is going to look at you with a beautiful smile and go, I married a man. Look at that.
2: Look at the backbone on that guy.
0: It really is. I mean, that's what's going to happen. So, and if you continue to struggle with it, I always recommend Dr. Henry Cloud's book, Boundaries. I've sold, I think he sold 20 million, and I told him the other day, I think I sold 2 million of them. So, for him, because I just
2: that's
0: love
2: a good
0: that
2: friend.
0: Book. I love him. He's a good friend, but also I love the book. And so, because it's most every family struggles with some kind of boundary violating person at some time. Sometimes they grow out of it, or sometimes they finally get the message or whatever, but you just have to go. And there's a universal rule. People who violate boundaries don't like you setting them.
2: Mm. That's when they throw the fists up and go, it's time
0: always,
2: for a fight.
0: Always, 100% of the time, expect pushback. Because their goal is to get through the fence, knock the fence down, act like the fence is not there, and then you put the fence up, and it pisses them off. Wait, there's a fence. I don't like fences. And so 100% of people who don't like boundaries don't like you setting boundaries. So when you do, and you know, you just go, yeah, but look, there's a fence.
2: I just had Jefferson Fisher on my show this morning, and he was talking about this. Of if you start to sort of ramble and talk more and more and more, it just gives them more ammo. It gives them more leverage. And
0: it
2: so
0: puts,
2: he said
0: puts
2: short
0: oxygen
2: sentences.
0: In, puts oxygen in the fire, yeah. He gives the same advice.
2: Short sentences, frame
0: and
2: up the conversation.
0: He's smarter about that stuff than I am. So
2: he's
0: very
2: tactful.
0: I might have actually stolen it from him. He's a lot nicer than I am.
2: That's true.
0: For sure. He's a genuinely
2: he's Mr. Rogers
0: nice
2: compared to
0: being.
2: You.
0: But yeah. But I'm just like, no, piss off, you know.
2: That works too, though. In Dave's defense, that is a strategy that can work.
0: It does work. It's just a little more brutal. All right. Sam's in Bend, Oregon. Hey, Sam, what's up, man?
3: Hey, guys. I'm a big fan. I've been working your guys' plan for several years. I absolutely follow everyone everywhere I can.
0: Well, thank you.
2: Awesome.
3: I'm going to try and keep it short and sweet and not get too emotional. I'm at the tail end of a divorce where I'll be able to have access to funds and properly pay for debts and everything. And I'm just trying to figure out what's the best way to go about that with some of the lump sums that I'm going to be receiving when the divorce is finalized.
0: How long are you married?
3: Last Friday was our anniversary, and it was, we're still legally married, but 16 years.
0: Wow. I'm sorry. How many kids you got?
3: Three boys.
0: How old are they?
3: 15, 10, and 8.
0: Okay. All right. Well, rule number one, take care of them and your broken heart.
3: Oh, we are. We are.
0: That's rule number one. That's the most important thing in this. And then so pretty soon you'll be able to laugh about this. I talked to a lady the other day that got divorced. She said, you know, I got out of debt. I divorced him. So there's good that can come of all this. This much manure, you can grow something, right? So, oh, I'm so sorry. What a horrible thing to go through. All right. And so I'm still going to make sure the household is taken care of. Food, shelter, clothing, transportation, and utilities. And then lump sums, if they're in retirement accounts and need to stay in retirement accounts, I'm just going to do rollovers. And other lump sums, we're going to walk the baby steps. You got debt you're going to get out of this?
3: Well, so that was my kind of on the fence part with the retirement, as I'm still young and 38. So I have time. I have a full-time job.
0: I would
3: I have
0: not
3: my own
0: cash
3: retirement.
0: Out the retirement. No, I would not pay the penalties. Okay. You'll pay penalties on it. And I wouldn't do that. So same as if you weren't getting a divorce.
2: So if any liquid cash, just apply that to your next smallest debt, make minimum payments on the rest, and just debt snowball it.
0: And if you're getting a big chunk of his 401k or something, then go see a SmartVestor Pro and just do a rollover into an IRA into some good mutual funds.

0: Hey, summer's rolling in soon. 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
2: Now, here's your First Alert weather on WHBY.
7: Temperatures today will be slightly cooler than normal, with highs expected to be in the low 60s. We'll see mostly clear conditions today, but it will be very windy, with wind gusts exceeding 30 miles an hour at times. Just be sure to keep a close eye on any loose objects you may have outside. We're expecting to stay dry today, our next rain chance arriving later in the day tomorrow. From the WBAY First Alert Weather Center, I'm meteorologist Emily Mers.
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0: Well, we wish every call could get through on this show, but I'm afraid right now the lines are jammed, and as soon as one of those people are gone, there'll be four more. And we hope you can get through. The phone number, if you want to get in the lottery, is 888-825-5225. But if you can't, I've got something that might actually even be better. It's called Ask Ramsey. 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Click the link in the description if you're listening on podcast or YouTube. And in case you didn't know, and I didn't because I'm a boomer, how AI works. I did know that AI is artificial. It's not real.
1: That's a good start.
0: Artificial intelligence. So it doesn't manifest its own intelligence. It only can speak from the database that has been fed to it. And so that's the problem, for instance, with Google using AI to answer your questions, because they're so stupid that they're using Reddit as part of their database to answer the question. And Reddit, if you look it up on in the Greek, means not true. So people's opinion, it's like the TikTok in written form. You know, it's stupid stuff. But that's being entered in. So we don't have any stupid stuff in our Ask Ramsey AI, because the only thing we put in there was 3 years of this show, answer all the Ramsey personalities answering your questions, and all the books we've written and all the articles that we've written. And so they're all our opinion, how to work our system, how to work the baby steps. That's the only data that's in there. So that's the only possible answer that's going to come out. We've almost got it as snarky as I am. It's about at George level of snark, not quite at Dave level.
1: It's not yelling at you quite yet.
0: It's just snarky. It's kind of funny snarky like George, not mean yeah. snarky like me.
1: Yeah, it is so. Conversational, though, and you can have a conversation with it. So there's a back and forth, which is great. You can enter your own information. It'll get specific.
0: I'm really proud of our tech team. I mean, it's stinking good.
1: Feedback's been amazing.
0: 100% free. Ask Ramsey at RamseySolutions.com. You can get the answer as if you called in on the show. Ash is with us in New York City. Hi, Ash. How are you?
2: Hey, Dave. Thanks for taking my call. How sure. are you?
0: Better than I deserve. How can we help?
2: Awesome. So I'm 26, and I make about $100,000 a year. $100,000 a year in my salary, and I had an education loan worth $65,000. My mom originally promised that she would pay for my education, so I went through school expecting that support, but now I'm left with the student debt, and she hasn't followed through yet. I'm sort of struggling with how to handle both the financial side and the emotional side of it. I want to move forward responsibly, but I also feel hurt and honestly misled. So what would you do in my situation? Do you have any advice for me?
0: Well, I mean, if you sat down with her over a cup of coffee and said, I feel hurt and misled, what would she say?
2: She gets really emotional, and then she says, oh, I did so much for you, and, you know, this small thing is bothering you. You make so much money. I don't think a $1,000 installment should hurt you that much. And we just usually end up getting in an argument. And then
0: this is settled. She's not going to pay it, and she doesn't care if it hurts your feelings. Those are facts. Those are data points. She doesn't care if it hurts your feelings. She's not going to pay it. Now, then you've got to decide what you're going to do. Okay? I'm not going to give her access to my feelings anymore. So I'm not going to talk about it with her ever again. She's not going to pay it. You are.
2: Okay.
1: Now the next step's easy. Let's attack this debt with our great $100,000 income. How fast could you pay it off on your own?
2: Well, so I've got about $20,000 in savings.
0: Good.
2: I've got $20,000 invested.
0: Good.
2: I live in New York, so, I mean, my monthly expenditure is about $4,000.
0: Yeah, great. So you pay off the 40, and you got 60 to go, and you just lean in and knock it out. and you know that your mom is your mom, so we can't be too mad at her, but we can be mad enough at her to go, she's not reliable, and if she promises me something ever again, I'm going to laugh and wink and not believe it, because she doesn't care if it hurts your feelings.
2: Right. And then I had this conversation that if she wanted me to pay it off, and she said, just pay it off for this year, just me $10,000, and then you won't have to worry about it from like Jan 2027. So
0: yeah.
2: Now
0: she's not going to pay it, Ash. You're wishing for something that's not going to happen. Okay. Dogs can't climb trees. She's a dog. She ain't going to climb a tree, dude. Squirrels climb trees, okay? She can't climb a tree. She's not going to do it. And every answer she gives you is telling you she's not going to do it and that it's on you. And so the faster you just go, you know, I hate that I have to say this about my mother. She's an unreliable person and is not concerned about the fact that she lied to me. And that just breaks my heart. And I have a bill to pay now. And you go pay it as fast as you can, Ash. And the sooner you get it paid off, and then please don't ever believe anything else she says. So any plan she comes to you with is false.
1: The plan should have a check attached to it for $65,000 if I'm going to believe her ever again.
0: Yeah.
1: And it can't bounce. So that's the only way you go, okay, we're going to rebuild trust here.
0: Yeah, but she's not going to do it.
1: No.
0: I mean, there's no chance. She probably doesn't have it either, by the way.
1: It was probably wishful thinking, and it sounded like a nice thing to say, that I'll cover your education when, you know.
0: I believe in you, Ash. I got your back. Yeah. This happens a lot. We hear this way too often of parents that don't want to follow through on the promise of what they were going to do with their kids' education costs. And so it's yet one more reason for those of you out there that are considering taking out a student loan based on the promise of a parent to pay it. That would be a dumb idea. It puts a strain on the relationship, even if they do follow through and pay it. Chris is in Fort Collins, Colorado. Hi, Chris. How are you?
3: I'm fine, thank you. My question to you is, I lent my mom and dad $40,000 20 years ago. They put my name on their house via a quitclaim in 2012. And I haven't lived in their house for 40 years. Well, they've both passed. They have a will that says to pay me $75,000 off the top and split the rest between myself and my three other siblings. What kind of a tax mess am I in?
0: Mm. Are you the only one on the deed, or were they on the deed with you after they quit claimed you?
3: They were on the deed with me after they quit claimed.
0: Okay, so you're going to need professional tax advice, but I'll take a stab at it. Okay.
3: Okay.
0: Here's what would happen if they had taken themselves off completely and it was just you. Mm-hmm. When you sell the house, you're going to be taxed on every dollar above what they paid for the house.
3: Oof.
0: Which was nothing, probably.
3: Yeah, right? They paid $13,000,
0: yeah.
3: And now the house is worth $500,000.
0: Yeah, so you'd have capital gains tax on $500,000 if the house was in your name.
3: Mm-hmm.
0: So you may have tax on half of that since the house is in their name and your name. You probably do. You probably have tax on that. And so what I would do is require that tax be paid before, and my $75,000 be repaid before we divvy up any proceeds. And so you need to get tax advice, figure out what your tax bill is going to be, and I would add that and make the estate pay that, because you got screwed.

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0: Hey, for some of you out there, do not gift capital assets like stocks or real estate to your children while you're alive, except in rare circumstances. Here's why. Okay. Our last caller, Chris, mom and dad quit claimed the house over to thinking they were doing her a favor. They were trying to do something nice and they were ignorant of tax law. So here's how tax law works. If in Chris's situation, both names were on it, so it doesn't there, but if it was just her name. So if mom and dad gifted that property to her, her basis for calculating capital gains is their basis, what they paid for it.
9: It was $13,000 in this case.
0: And the house sold for $513,000. Then they got $500,000 that's taxable.
9: That's a gain in the IRS's eyes.
0: Yeah, it's going to be a 15% gain, or capital gains tax.
9: That's
0: okay,
9: $75,000.
0: So it's a $75,000 error in that case. The reason it's an error is if her name was not on the deed and they give it to her by will after they die, her basis is the market value of the house at the time they die. So her basis would be $513,000, and she sells it within 6 months of death. It's presumed to have been market value, and it's presumed that there is zero tax.
9: Which just saved her $75,000 by doing it that way.
0: It's called a stepped-up basis. So the basis goes to market value if willed to you. So if Grandpa has stock, and he's got $2 million worth of Exxon stock, but he paid $10 for it, and he gives it to his grandchild before dying, they have capital gains on $2 million.
9: He just passed the hot potato right over.
0: If he waits until he dies 10 seconds after he's dead, that stock basis for resale is the market value at the time, $2 million. Junior could sell every bit of it and have zero tax. This is huge, y'all. Quit doing crap like this without seeking tax advice and knowing what you're doing. And it's like, well, I don't want the government to get... You just made sure the government's going to get it, dumb butt. It's exactly what you did. And you can't just practice law and tax law out of your ear and think you're going to get anything except screwed up. So just make one phone call to a simple, to a Ramsey trusted tax person, and they'll tell you, don't transfer this, period. Now, again, there might be a situation where you can use some of your gift tax exemption, or you can use some of your estate tax exemption and qualify it under Unified Estate Tax Credit, and you have to fill out some forms, and you can make the move and not get into the taxes, but you still could set up a problem with income tax on the other end. And so you really need to think this stuff through. It's not as simple as, well, I need to protect little Chris. She gave us that $40,000, and her brothers and sisters ain't right, so I'm going to put the house in her name, make sure it's okay. Boom! Without checking. That's exactly what those sweet people did, and they screwed this up royally. And they meant well. I'll guarantee you they're not bad people. They didn't go, hey, let's screw Chris over. That wasn't what they meant to do.
9: Sometimes good intentions are the most expensive mistake you can make.
0: Yeah. Just don't be doing this stuff, people. All right. James is with us. James is in Lexington, Kentucky. Hi, James. How are you?
8: I'm good. How are you doing?
0: Better than I deserve. What's up?
8: Hey, man. You know, I'm really interested in how can I regain control of my finances? I just graduated college. You know, I have a good job, but I feel like I'm losing control.
0: Cool. What's the good job? What are you making?
8: 73 base salary, and then with bonus and everything, should be around 80.
0: Good for you. Cool. Are you married?
8: I am. Well, fiance, and then I have a son with my previous relationship, and then we have two kids, my fiance and I.
0: Oh, when are you getting married?
8: You know, whenever she wants to. We haven't set a date yet.
0: Saturday works for me.
9: Dave is free.
8: I'll send you the invite.
0: Okay. And the, all right, so what does she make?
8: So she stays at home. That is the, that is what's best for us.
0: Yeah, Saturday works for me. All right, and she's in extreme risk right now. I don't like the position she's in. As her friend, mm-hmm. I'm telling her to marry you now.
8: Okay.
0: Okay. Anyway, now we got that behind us. So you got how much debt with your $80,000 job and three kids and fiance getting ready to be wife?
8: So my student loans, that is the largest, $44,000. I've used that to supplement income all throughout my time at school. My car, made a dumb purchase when my son was born. I still owe about $20,000 on there. And then my credit card's around $12,000, and then she has around $12,000 as well. $12,000 on credit cards as well.
0: Gotcha. Okay, you got $88,000. You make $80,000. It's going to take you 2.5 years of living on beans and rice and beans, and you can pay all this off.
8: Okay.
0: And that's if nobody adds any income to the equation, and you ought to try to talk about somebody adding some income to this equation if you can. I'm not being just smart aleck only. There's all kinds of data points that says being married is going to cause you to succeed financially. And so I want good things for y'all. I love y'all. I want you to win, okay? So then we're going to list our debts, smallest to largest. We're going to cut up the credit cards tonight. We're going to get on an every dollar budget tonight. George and I will give you a premium version and let you get started. The two of you sit down together. And since you're going to be married on Saturday, you can go ahead and start doing it tonight like you were married. And you sit down with everything, and you're looking at it together and saying, okay, we have this baby, and I've got these kids, and we've got this stuff we've got to take care of, and you know, and we got a house, and we got to get, you know, we're going to plow through these credit cards, get rid of them, then we're going to knock that car out, and then we're going to knock that student loan out, meanwhile paying minimum payments on everything but the little one, attack the little one, everything but the little one, attack the little one, everything but the little one, and attack the little one with a vengeance. You're not going to see the inside of a restaurant unless you're working there as your extra job, and don't talk to me about a vacation. You are seriously broke. Broke people don't go on vacation. And get this mess cleaned up in the next 2 years. And if you get you kind of hear that anger in my voice, like, right, the coach at halftime.
8: Mm-hmm.
0: That's what I want inside of y'all. Okay, I'm trying to transfer that to you. And you get that swagger going, and you start punching these credit cards out, knocking them in the nose, going, you people are screwing my family's future. I hate you, Citibank. I hate you, Fifth Third. Get out of my life. Then when you kind of get that idea going, then you have a villain in the story, and you are the hero. You get to go win, and it changes everything. And that's what I want them to do, George.
9: Yeah, what is your intensity level right now, James? 1 out of 10, would you say, to get out of this debt?
8: 20. You know, last week I sat down, and I spent hours on an Excel chart because I hate where budgeting apps charge you a subscription fee. I think that's one of the biggest scams in this industry right now, man. It's mind-blowing. You know, you get on the App Store, look up budgeting, in-app purchases. You know what I mean?
0: Yeah, we don't have any in-app purchases, but we do charge you a subscription fee after we give you this free portion. So we'll give it to you for free for a while, so you don't have to worry about it, but later on you'll have to pay.
8: Okay.
0: I won't hold back on that. But we have to pay the guys that build the app and run the thing. So
9: if it gets you out of 88 grand in debt, I'd say it was worth the purchase. But if you don't do anything with it, I agree, it was a waste of your money. So I hope it helps you. But I just wanted to see how intense you were, and even think about selling this car if it's worth more than 20 grand.
0: Yeah, I'm fired
9: up. You get out
0: up,
9: of that
0: man.
9: Payment.
0: I think you're going to do it. I'm proud of you, man. Go do it. You're going to have a great life. You graduate, you got babies, you got a new wife. Life's going to be great, man.
9: But for now, you got to keep living like a broke college kid, which is going to be not as fun. Yeah. I got a new salary. I got to go buy some things. Nope. You got to pay off some debt. You'll get there.
0: Absolutely. Absolutely. So why do people pay to join a gym if they can lift?
9: It's a scam.
0: If they can lift weights at home.
9: The environment,
0: maybe
9: the coaching.
0: Because they don't lift weights at home. That's why.
9: And there's some skin in the game. If I paid for something,
0: all you do
9: I
0: is stub your
9: it.
0: Toe on them. That's all they're for. Stub your toe.
9: I want to see a study. If it was a free gym membership versus a paid gym membership, who's showing up at each gym? I'd be interested to see.
0: Inquiring minds want to know.

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4: I'm Jennifer Kuiper. After several alleged fraud schemes, the Trump administration announces a nationwide six-month freeze on new Medicare enrollments by hospice and home health agencies. The Centers for Medicare and Medicaid Services says the moratorium will help prevent fraud and protect vulnerable patients. Vice President J.D. Vance says of the financial advantage.
5: You can prolong the Medicare and Medicaid trust funds well into the future, so it does have a significant budgetary impact. Whether that's hundreds of billions of dollars or maybe even more, we're not going to know until we do the work, but we're going to do the work.
4: The Senate confirms Kevin Warsh as Fed chair in a win for President Trump, who has repeatedly clashed with outgoing Fed chief Jerome Powell. Just days after the start of a second term, President Trump announced plans to turn the U.S. military base in Guantanamo Bay, Cuba, into a massive detention center that was supposed to hold as many as 30,000 people facing deportation. But CBS's Camila Montoya-Galvez reports.
6: What the internal government documents that we obtain show is that this week, there are only six immigration detainees being held at Guantanamo Bay. Just six individuals from Haiti are currently being detained there, pending deportation.
4: Florida's alligator Alcatraz will shut down. CBS News Miami's Jim Defiti.
7: The vendors are being told that the last detainee, and there are about 1,400 or so still held at alligator Alcatraz, and it'll take a few weeks to get them out, but sometime in June, they're expecting that the last detainee will leave the facility.
4: Eric Fleming, the drug counselor who delivered Friends star Matthew Perry ketamine that killed him, has been sentenced to 2 years in prison. He pleaded guilty to distribution of ketamine, resulting in death. Artificial intelligence cheating has led to a historic change at one of the nation's most prestigious schools. CBS's Jim Crisula reports.
8: It's a reversal of an 1893 policy. Faculty at Princeton University have voted to require proctoring in all in-person exams because of artificial intelligence. For more than a century, Princeton prided itself on an honor code so revered that proctoring during exams was banned. Students' pledge not to cheat was enough.
4: President Trump is in China for a summit with President Xi Jinping. CBS's Anna Corrin is there.
9: President Xi, he is wanting a reduction on tariffs. He is wanting export restrictions on advanced semiconductors to be lifted, as well as sanctions on Chinese entities. This is certainly on his wish list, as is Taiwan.
4: China wants to reassert full control over Taiwan. Stocks are mixed on Wall Street. This is CBS News.
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14: At 2:04, it is partly sunny and 57. Good afternoon, I'm Jonathan Krause. Dive teams are combing the Fox River in Oshkosh following the report of a man jumping from the Main Street Bridge. Police were called to the span around 10 o'clock this morning after witnesses reported seeing a man with long hair jump into the water. The man has not yet been located. Investigators do not know his identity. The city of Oshkosh is moving forward with the proposed purchase of the former City Center Mall property. The Common Council approves a $12.5 million offer for the 17-acre site along the north shore of the Fox River. The existing building will be demolished with a new city hall and other developments going up on the site. Ken Osmond, who owns a coffee shop in that building, says the plans will put existing businesses in jeopardy.
15: What puts the city in the driver's seat? What puts it in the driver's seat to get the most out of that property and preserve what it's already getting? You know, because you don't want to destroy the nearly 30 businesses I just rattled off.
14: The Oshkosh Plan Commission will make a formal bid for the city center site later this month. Two juveniles accused of vandalizing a Harrison Park are identified. The suspects allegedly caused damage to the restrooms at Darboy Park on multiple occasions this spring. The juveniles have been ordered to do community service. Your first alert forecast is next on WHBY.
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16: Breezy conditions are set for this afternoon. A couple of gusts could reach 20 to 25 miles per hour. Then tonight, temperatures are only in the low 40s and with lighter winds. By tomorrow, the winds are lighter for a day with highs back in the mid to upper 50s and near 60. From the WBAY First Alert Weather Center, I'm meteorologist Nolan Kane.
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0: Welcome back to the Ramsey Show in the Fairwinds Credit Union Studio. I'm Dave Ramsey, your host. Thanks for joining us. George Camel, Ramsey personality, number one best-selling author, is my co-host today. Janessa is with us in Salt Lake City. Hi, Janessa. How are you?
1: I am so good. How are you?
0: Better than I deserve. What's up?
1: Oh, wonderful. So me and my husband, we are struggling with a decision to make. We have decided to kind of get our butts in gear on our student loans. Mm-hmm. But in the past year, we have promised our girls season passes to a local amusement park. Mm-hmm. And we are trying to decide if we break our promise to our young kids and try to teach them a financial lesson, or we delay paying off our debt about 2 to 3 weeks and keep our promise.
0: Mm. Okay. Well, if you take, sometimes if you take an ethics thing to an extreme, it'll give you the answer. Okay. So you have information that is available to you today that was not available to you today, or at least your viewpoint on the student loans was not the same when you made the promise. Things have changed.
1: Yes.
0: So if we took it to an extreme and said, hey, mom's got cancer, and so we're not going to get the theme park things this year because we're going to pay the doctor bills. That's mm-hmm. That didn't happen. And I'm not speaking that into existence, okay? But if it was something right. like that, you wouldn't have an ethics problem because it's new information.
1: Correct, yes.
0: And so I think, I would sit down with them and say, kids, at the time we were trying to ignore these. How old are the kids?
1: We've got a 6-year-old, 7-year-old, 9-year-old, and a 10-year-old.
0: Okay. Well, they're not going to remember whatever it is much past Friday anyway. But what I would do is say, at the time we sat down and talked about this, we thought we were able to do it, and now we've looked at the details of our debt, and I know you don't understand that necessarily, but we're not in trouble, we're not going to be hungry, we're not going to lose our home, but we do have to clean up this debt, and we're going to have to get serious about it, and that means this year we're not going to be able to do the season passes unless we come up with some other way to pay for them. And you might create some. How expensive are they?
1: All in all, it'd be about $1,300.
0: Yeah, okay.
1: All together.
0: And it might be that if we come up with some kind of fun kid/parent participation adventure that is the GoFundMe of lemonade stands or something, and teach them a way. We got to go find this money if we're going to do this, kids. And so we're going to have an adventure by doing these three things, and we're going to cut grass, or we're going to rake leaves, or we're going to do this together and come up with a $1,300 that way, because we can't just go buy it after what we've discovered about our debts and we've got to pay it. And so that's a third option. One option is buy it when you can't afford it. One is just look at them and go, no, we can't do it. New information. Third option is there some kind of an adventure that we can turn this into that says, okay, the way, what do we do when we're broke? We go to work. Let's find something. Let's all get in here. And if y'all want to do that, we'll be able to do it. If you don't want to do that, that's okay. It'll just be next year at least, because we've got to get this student loans knocked out.
1: Okay.
0: When I was 11, my parents sold our boat because they had a bad year in the real estate business.
1: And you remember it.
0: I'm still in counseling.
2: But now Dave has multiple boats, so he's recovered.
0: I have recovered. I have lots of boats now.
2: His boat has its own boat. It's very impressive. So, yeah, this is it's just delaying. It's not a no. It's not crushing their dreams. It's just a not now. And so when are you going to be debt-free?
1: In a year.
0: Okay.
2: Great. So, will the theme park still be there in a year?
1: I sure hope so.
2: Yeah. Can we do something that's an alternative that maybe is free or super low cost that also is fun?
1: That's what we've been talking about. Yeah, our local pool has a swim pass for the summer we were thinking of doing instead.
0: There you go. That's a good idea.
2: So there's still something fun for them to look forward to, and their other thing is just delayed by a little bit. I like this plan.
0: Yeah. Our neighbors had a boat. That's what we did.
2: Find a friend with a boat. You just saved yourself a lot of emotional hassle and finances.
0: Boats and pickups. Find someone else that has it and use theirs.
2: That's what I do. I borrow Dave's boats.
0: Yeah.
2: I wouldn't know how to drive it, Seth. I'd crash.
0: You're not getting near my boat.
2: I barely could drive your little Sea-Doo. I almost crashed that thing. So
0: I know.
2: I haven't been on it since.
0: It's scary. It was a really scary day for me. I'm in counseling for that, too. But yeah, I think the thing is, it's a bigger deal to you. This is Grandpa talking, okay? 8 grandkids. It's a bigger deal to you than it is to them. This breaking your promise thing. And it's not like you have a pattern throughout their lives of setting them up and then disappointing them, setting them up and then disappointing them. You're not that person. Or you wouldn't even be asking this question if you were that person. So they're fine. They're going to be okay. Find an adventure to get them paid for. Buy the pool passes instead. 1 year from now, you'll be able to do it. And you can all talk about the time that we took a year off and got ourselves cleaned up as a family, and that's when we changed our family tree. And then when you're celebrating your 50th wedding anniversary, your kid can stand up and give a toast because of the character he witnessed when he was 11 that his parents delayed pleasure to change the family tree.
2: That's a great lesson learned and some character built there as well.
0: That's it. That's what's really going to happen. Not they're going to be so disillusioned that they need counseling.
2: I would love for them to be in therapy going, yeah, what happened? Well, I got a pass at 7 instead of 6. That really crushed me, man. I just don't
0: never
2: see got, that.
0: Never recovered. Never came back from that one. Blake's in Washington, D.C. Hey, Blake, how can we help?
3: Hey, how's it going?
0: Better than I deserve. How can we help?
3: So I just had a quick question about, I'll try to keep this short as well, but I am just wondering, I'm still planning out my education, my career path. I just graduated with my undergrad.
0: Oh, cool. What's your degree in?
3: Public health.
2: Awesome. Public health.
0: All okay, right. Good.
3: Yeah, and I want to go to audiology school, and that would be a 3-year program, and I do have some student loan debt from my public health degree. I graduated in 3 years as well, and so now I'm just working and applying for audiology school. But because of, you know, I feel like current times have changed, and I feel like there's some things that I also need to change with my plan. So I was just actually thinking of holding back audiology for like 2 or 3 years until I work, and then I can save up that money, pay off some of my debt, and then, you know, save up.
2: Okay.

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1: Noah is in Hawaii. Hi, Noah. Welcome to the Ramsey Show.
12: Hi, Dave. Thanks for having me.
1: Sure. What's up?
12: So, I am in a...

0: bit of a kerfuffle. I have moved home to try to help my dad with his business. We're in construction, and we are digging into the finances. I've been listening to the show for a long time. I am currently trying to get myself out of debt. I'm $4,000 away, but have come to find out that father at 61 has saved nothing for retirement. It is met every time with, I'll figure it out, or it's not your problem. But Dave, I feel like it is my problem. You know, he's my dad, and I've got to take care of him at some point.
1: Well, so, that's sweet, but it's not your problem. He's right.
0: Really?
1: Yeah, really.
0: Okay.
1: You're $4,000 in debt. You're broke. You came home to try to help him with his business. That's your problem. And you keep that running. He's a grown 61-year-old man. He should take care of it. I mean, he's not mentally disabled.
0: You're right about that.
1: Yeah. So it's not your problem. I mean, if he was, you know, if he had a brain injury or something, maybe you'd want to go, okay, I need to help my dad, right? But all he is bullheaded.
0: Fair enough.
2: Did you ask him why he hasn't put a cent away for 40 years?
0: I think the conversation scares him. I don't think he knows what to do about it, and I think it's gotten to a point where avoidance is the only technique.
1: I think you can end up helping him, and I'll give you an idea. But first thing I want you to do is release this emotional burden of having to carry your dad, okay? But the way you help him is this. You finish turning this business around, getting yourself out of debt, and then the more you get involved in the running of the business, set up a 401k at the business and sign him up for it.
0: Okay.
1: I mean, he's probably going to work another 10 years, isn't he?
0: I'm hoping he's able to.
1: Okay. How many people on your construction team?
0: So right now we've just come down to 3. So it's him, myself, and an accounts manager. And then everything else, for the most part, we subcontract out.
1: Okay, so he's not physically straining.
0: The issue with his kind of thing here is that he's kind of avoiding technology, and you've got a bunch of other companies coming in and kind of taking over.
1: Yeah, but see, you can fix that too, to the extent you take over the running of the business. If you guys keep running the business and you continue to insert yourself in the operations of the business and you help with the technology and you help grow the business and you help keep it alive, and you know, if you can't do that, then y'all need to shut the thing down. And you need to go get a job, right? But if you can do that, while you're doing that, you could reach over to a Ramsey SmartVestor Pro and set yourself up a simple 401k in there and just sign him up and start dumping company money in his name into it and dump company money in your name into it.
0: Awesome.
1: And,
0: okay.
1: You know, so it's almost against his will, but you tell him, you go, hey, I just set up a 401k. I'm going to be putting my money in, or putting our money into me and our money into you. And I need you to sign this right here. Shut up.
2: Sometimes you got to sneak the vegetables in for their own good.
1: Eat your broccoli. Yeah.
2: Does he have any money saved? Is he like a tin can guy? Like, does he have anything, or is he really just can't live on less than he makes?
0: So the company does well enough to where when he needs money, he just draws it out.
1: Yeah.
0: So he has got nothing saved. I believe from what the digging that I've been doing, he's got about $8,000 in debt, which is nice. That's not much, and he makes enough to pay it. Nothing in savings, no emergency savings.
2: No other assets?
1: Yeah. So part of your business job to grow this business is to take the inner workings of the business and make them more sophisticated. You knew that already, and you were the one told us that. And as you're doing that, you get your debts paid off, his debts paid off. You start instituting some financial systems as part of it, and one of those financial systems is what's called a simple 401k. It's a 401k or simple IRA. It's a 401k for businesses, for small businesses your size. And you know, it's real easy to set up, very inexpensive to set up, except for the money that you stick into it. And so then you guys, when you go make some money, you don't have any debt payments. You've got some savings in the business called retained earnings. That's part of your systems. You're building your technology base. You're competing. You're even getting ahead of the competition out there in the way you're doing the jobs. And in the process, your profits go up and you start chunking a bunch of them into the retirement. That's how you take care of him, is almost against his will. But I don't want you feeling like you failed as a son if a full-bodied, full-brained 61-year-old didn't take care of themselves. That's not a failure on your part. You've done nothing wrong. I'm not going to guilt trip you and I don't want you to guilt trip yourself.
2: You can't and shouldn't fund his lifestyle for the rest of his life once he's done working.
1: Yeah.
2: That's a bad plan.
1: By 61 or so, somewhere in there, you should grow up. Somewhere in there. I'm trying still, but I'm still trying, but I'm getting there.
2: One day.
1: Ricky is with us. Ricky's in Orange County. Hi, Ricky. How are you?
3: Hi, Dave. How you doing? Thanks for taking my call.
1: Sure.
3: I'll just paint a picture as to what the situation is. So I'm in California, so I'm considered in their world of high net worth based on my income. I have about $5 million in equities, little over $2 million in 401k on top of that. So we're looking at about seven. Income around $600 a year.
1: Good for
3: now,
1: you.
3: Now, my question to you is this. It's bothering me that based on discussing with my CPA that the house that I live in, I guess around 6,000 square foot house, I bought it for $2.5 million. Maybe it's worth $4.344 today. The mortgage is about 1.1. And I know I've been listening to you a long time, but I feel I want to continue to keep the mortgage because it's free money. It's at 2.3% fixed, but that's a separate issue. But the bottom reason why I'm asking is I have a lot of equity sitting there, roughly around $3 million, and I could be, given the fact of my income, it's not allowing me to write off any of the $30,000 a year in taxes for property taxes. I have zero write-offs on that. They won't allow me to write off any of the interest. So I'm thinking, like, based on my return that I'm getting on my equities, whether it's the 401k or the other $5 million, I'm averaging, you know, maybe 12% a year in good indexes. And the amount of money I could be making, $250,000-$300,000 a year on that equity, I'm better off maybe renting, given I'm not getting any benefit of the write-offs of being a homeowner. And I don't think in this country necessarily it's a benefit to be a homeowner if you're not getting the ability to.
1: Well, your analysis, the problem is your analysis is based on a moment in time rather than projecting into the future. And so your analysis is flawed.
3: Okay.
1: Well, and so I'm calling bull crap on your statement that in America today it's not a good idea to own a house. That's just bull crap. So, because you're looking at this particular moment in time, you forgot the fact that this house has gone up several million dollars while you owned it. You seem to leave that out of the equation.
3: But true. But then again, if I were to put, you know, based on the money,
1: California
3: that I put
1: down, real estate has done better than mutual funds. ROI, return on investment.
3: Right, of course.
1: Period. Okay, it's done better. It you can't write off the taxes. Welcome to your socialistic state. But that's the problem that you got where you chose to live. But the issue is that California real estate remains an excellent investment. And so, renting and, you know, putting all your equity in an S&P does not outperform owning real estate. I own a whole bunch of both. I believe in both. And all the people that we know that have $10 to $60 million net worth that we coach, my net worth is several hundred million, own a good mixture of real estate and mutual funds, and they've owned their own home paid for decades. They haven't overanalyzed this. 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
14: Now, here's your First Alert weather on WHBY.
15: Breezy conditions are set for this afternoon. A couple of gusts could reach 20 to 25 miles per hour. Then tonight, temperatures are only in the low 40s and with lighter winds. By tomorrow, the winds are lighter for a day with highs back in the mid to upper 50s and near 60. From the WBAY First Alert Weather Center, I'm meteorologist Nolan Kane.
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1: Live recordings that we've done in all these different cities, Charlotte and Denver, they're a big hit.
2: Oh, yeah. We had a blast doing them in April, and we finally released the very first one. Charlotte dropped last week. Denver episode releases later this week. We got Phoenix and Anaheim coming in the next few weeks. And I was on that one with Rachel and Ken. We had 300 people filled with live questions. So you actually get to see the person asking the question. And even better, we bring the spouse or boyfriend up. And
1: does that make you meaner or nicer? You have to be nicer.
2: You have to be a little nicer. You can kind of poke a little more, which is fun, and be a little snarkier with the live audience because they can tell it's for entertainment purposes. And you kind of get the crowd on your side or against you, and so that kind of adds a whole other element to it. So my favorite was, how much should my boyfriend spend on an engagement ring? And, you know,
1: Rachel
2: and
1: Ken,
2: and he's there. So we bring him up to say, hey, you tell me, bud. And so that got into some juicy debates.
1: That's a good one.
2: So if you want to go watch it, it's live on our Ramsey Show YouTube channel, Spotify, Ramsey Network app. Go check it out. It's like nothing you've seen before on this show with a live audience like that.
1: That's fun. Very fun.
2: Yeah.
1: So, yeah, we got four cities. Denver, Charlotte's already up. Denver will be up this week, and then you'll see Phoenix and Anaheim come on in the next few weeks. You don't want to miss these. Every one of the Ramsey personalities had a blast being out there with you folks. So thank you all for showing up. We appreciate you. John is in Nashville. Hey, John, what's up?
17: Hey, Dave. Thanks for taking my call. I am 23, and I am debt-free. When I first graduated, I took out a truck loan and all that, and I got it all figured out. So right now I have no debt. I got about $35,000 saved up, and trying to figure out what I should do next.
1: Wow, that's impressive. Good job. What do you make?
17: I make about $60,000 a year, and I work for family business, and that's part of my issue is coming up with that.
1: What's the issue?
17: So at first it was me, mom, and dad in the restaurant every day, and everything was going great. And it seemed like more of the responsibilities were getting pushed my way. And now it's me in there every day, and mom and dad don't really work anymore. And he gave me a business card that said I'm owner-operator, but I'm making about $20 an hour. And my mom, you know, I don't want them to work all the time, but, you know, mom's working no days a week, and dad'll work, you know, one day a week, and
1: they own it.
17: That's tough. They own it, right.
2: So it's a formality that it
1: so
2: says
1: you're not an owner operator.
17: Right.
1: You're an employee.
17: But I have business cards that say I am.
1: I don't care.
17: And
1: that's of no value whatsoever. Okay. Well, I mean, could you get a job at another restaurant if you were the general manager of another restaurant and you were responsible for the operations? What would you make?
17: Well, I'm not exactly sure. I applied for Bucky's in Murfreesboro. I applied to be the assistant manager up there, and it does pretty good.
1: What does that pay?
17: But it pays 33 mm-hmm. plus benefits and retirement. Mm-hmm. See, right now I'm a 1099. See, here's my issue. So they kicked me out of the house. Understandable. I'm 23. You know, it's about time.
1: Mm-hmm.
17: And so I came and got an apartment and started looking at one day getting my own home. And I'm a 1099 employee.
1: No, you're not.
17: And
1: you're not supposed to be.
17: Oh, I'm not?
1: Yeah, y'all are screwing that up. You're going to make a mess. You're not an employee. I mean, you're not a 1099. 1099 is an independent subcontractor. You're an employee. They're gonna get their butt fined by the IRS. Big time. You guys are going to end up with tax penalties and all kinds of stuff. You need your family needs to get some professional tax advice on how they do payroll.
17: Okay.
1: Yeah, this is going to, that's going to get ugly. It's going to end up with a mess. But I think we got a bigger mess, and that is that your parents walked off and handed you this thing, but they didn't really hand it to you. So I think y'all are just going to sit down and go, okay, Dad, what's the plan? I'm going to need to get with a tax person. I've gotten financial advice that says I'm going to get messed up on this 1099, and you're going to get messed up when we get audited. You're not going to like it. So we need to get that fixed, and then we need to get me in there as the general manager, and I need to be paid like a general manager, which is a base salary plus a percentage of profits.
17: Okay.
1: And it's not an hourly. It's not an hourly. It's not an hourly rate.
17: I hate to keep interrupting you.
1: What kind of revs is the restaurant producing?
17: We do about 2,000 a day, so that'd be 12,000 a week because we're closed Sunday. So that's about 50,000 a month, roughly. Mm-hmm. Now we got a food truck, so sometimes those numbers can change.
1: Mm-hmm.
17: But just in the restaurant, that's what I do. They'll do the food truck when we do it. Now, this year, they decided we're only going to do it about five times this year.
2: Mm-hmm. Is this their retirement plan? Like, are they basically getting paid from the business and don't have anything else?
17: I'm not sure if we got a plan.
2: That's my fear.
17: It's really starting to bother me.
1: Yeah, I think you need to sit down and say, Dad, we need to formalize this. Bucky's is going to make me an offer at 33 plus benefits and properly pay me on a W-2. And so if I'm going to stay in here and I'm going to do all the work, I'm going to need to be paid like a general manager because I'm your general manager. And that's going to be a base salary that's the equivalent of $40 an hour for a 40-hour week, but you're probably going to put in more than 40 hours, plus a percentage of profits as your bonus. And then you need to close the books on the restaurant each month and tell what the profits are each month.
17: Well, see, that's part of my problem is I pay all the employees, I buy all the supplies, so I know I can do simple math. I know how much he's making,
1: mm-hmm.
17: and
1: I do too.
17: It's a lot more than me, you know.
1: Yeah.
17: And
1: I mean, you are only 23, but you are doing the job, and so regardless of your age and your experience or whatever, if you're giving a job, you should be paid to do that job. I'm not asking you to be paid more than the job is worth. But if you weren't there, they would have to hire a general manager for a salary of 30, 40 bucks an hour average and some kind of a bonus kick based on profits. That's what you would get paid in that business. Agreed?
17: Yes, sir.
1: And if you weren't there, that's what they got to do. So if you take the job at Bucky's, that's what they're going to have to do. They're going to have to hire somebody.
17: Right. And I'm about at the point to where I'm about to just start looking and applying just about anywhere because it's been a little overwhelming.
1: I think you sit down and have a cup of coffee before you do that and say, Mom and Dad, I got a problem. I'm about at the point that I need to go do something else. The way we can solve that is I need to be paid for being the general manager and I'm going to close the books and we're going to get a base salary and a percentage of profits for being the general manager. And we're going to develop a plan where I become the owner of this a little bit at a time, over time. And meanwhile, you guys are going to make a lot of money and you don't have to work as much. I'll take care of running the thing. But if you don't want to pay me the proper amount to do the job that you've got, then I need to go work somewhere else and you need to get somebody in here that's going to enjoy doing this, which, by the way, you can't get for $20 an hour.
17: Right.
1: That's fair. I mean, you sit down and have that conversation with them. And if they say, screw you, you're supposed to work for free, then go get a job somewhere else and let them figure it out. They're not going to say that.
17: That's what worries me.
1: They're not going to say
17: it. When I told him, hey, I'm looking for a new job, it's kind of like he got aggressive. And
2: he took it as a personal attack.
17: Right, and I don't want to mess up my family situation, you know.
1: You're not messing it up. They are.
17: Okay.
1: All you're doing is talking about it. And I wouldn't say I'm going to quit if you don't do this, but I would say, Dad, if we can't work something out that's reasonable here, I'm going to be forced to do something different. And if he wants to get aggressive based on that, then go do something different. Because you're going to get aggressive every time you have a conversation about this business.
2: And then you're going to build resentment.
1: Can't have a conversation.
2: Ruin the relationship anyways.
1: Yeah. I mean, my son and I get in arguments. We run Ramsey together, but we don't get in an argument every time we're together. most of the time we don't have an argument. But occasionally we just like, no, we fuss and fight.
2: We fight like grown-ups.
1: Yeah, we fight like grown-ups. We're arguing about an idea. We're not personally offended like a 4-year-old.

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6: Today's question comes from Dylan in New Mexico. I'm aware of your recommendation to invest your money evenly in four funds, small cap, mid cap, large cap, and international. I also hear you guys regularly reference the average annual return of the S&P over the last 30 to 50 years. Can you provide some insight into how his investment protocol has performed compared to the S&P? If mimicking S&P performance is the key metric, why wouldn't he recommend just parking your money in an S&P index fund?
0: That's a great question.
6: He, I assume, meaning Dave, per your recommendation for many, many years now. All right, so insight how this investment's performed compared to the S&P. Well, the small cap, mid cap, large cap, international, there's not a a one fund that we can look at to compare to the S&P. But the S&P largely is a bunch of, you know, mid-cap and large-cap companies, if you look at the makeup of that. So it's just not as diversified as what you're mentioning.
0: Exactly. So here's the thing. Individual mutual funds in the growth mutual fund sector, less than half of them beat the S&P. And that was the guy that started the Vanguard S&P Index Fund, Bogle. John Bogle was brilliant, and he discovered that. And so he came up with this idea of where you hear the phrase passive investing. That's where it first came from, where you don't have to worry about it. You just buy the S&P, screw it, because half the mutual funds don't even beat it. And those people that do that are passive investors.
6: Versus active.
0: Sometimes called Bogle heads, because John was actually onto something. His actual data was correct and is correct. To this day, half the growth stock mutual funds do not outperform the S&P. But that also means it's kind of like there's a 60% chance of rain. There's a 40% chance of sunshine. Hello. So I have picked in the four categories four mutual funds that have outperformed their indexes. Now, the small cap, the index would be the Russell. Small, because a small cap is not necessarily, it's more like an aggressive growth stock mutual fund, right? A mid cap would be like a growth. That's more like that's a typical growth mutual fund. Large cap, typical growth stock mutual fund. Like you said, the S&P is a mix of those two. And then obviously international, a foreign fund, that's a different index. Okay. So what I want to do is pick a fund that outperforms the no-brain way of doing it, the passive way of doing it. And so if I've got a mutual fund that for 35 years has outperformed the S&P and it's a growth stock mutual fund, and I put that in my four, I've got a small cap that's outperformed the Russell, and I put that in my four, and so on. Well, guess what? The four of them as a group are going to outperform the group of indexes unless they don't do as well as they did in the last 25 years or whatever the number was of the history on the things. So my particular four mutual funds that most of my stuff is in that has outperformed the indexes has outperformed the S&P because I didn't pick one of them that didn't. That's why.
6: And the other piece of this that we're not factoring in is that international fund, which we recommend 25%, if you look at the S&P 500 and it's down in a given year, the international fund usually is up.
0: Yeah, it pretty much runs the inverse.
6: And so even in a given year, if the index, you know, beat your mutual fund setup, you're not factoring in the long term of what could happen in the market.
0: But it never has. The four I picked has always outperformed the S&P every single year.
6: So if the average in the S&P is 10 to 12, you might be seeing 13, 14.
0: Yeah. I've not gotten 10 points more.
6: It's not 20%.
0: And here's the thing. Let's go back on this, too. It's very interesting. I mean, the way I'm doing it is actually mathematically beating it. So it does answer the guy's question. But the problem with this discussion is always that somebody's having this hypothetical, if I had done this thing. And when we actually have figured out that people who invest in slightly substandard mutual funds way outperform those who never invest.
6: Or those who jump out, or those who are in single stocks.
0: Those who analyze everything to the point that they've got an anal problem with it, right? And it's like, you guys, would you shut up and invest? Because 100% of the people that invest end up with more money than those that don't. Every time. And that's the number you need to concentrate on. And so
6: mutual funds versus index funds.
0: If you actually do the index fund versus the person that believes what we believe and doesn't do anything, I'm on your side. I'm glad I got you to invest in something. Because if you just put money away, you'll have some money. It's magical. And so, like, for instance, as we studied all the millionaires we studied, most of them were not super sophisticated investors. They didn't spend a lot of time analyzing, like Dylan is, what this is and what I should do and da-da-da-da-da. There's not a lot of theoretical mumbo-jumbo.
6: They weren't prodigies. They were just average people.
0: They just said, I got a 401k at work, and I'm going to put some money in a growth stock mutual fund, and now I'm a millionaire. And that's exactly what they did. I mean, they really didn't. They picked out their mutual fund based on what the guy in the cubicle next to him was doing. They did not do some kind of sophisticated think tank analysis. But here's the trick. They did put money in investments. They didn't sit around and talk about it and not do it. That's the problem. So, you know, the percentages all go out the window until you actually do it.
6: Yeah. Whether it's 12 or 13% doesn't matter if you have no money in the market.
0: So, all that to say, Dylan, I have four mutual funds that have outperformed the S&P for 30 years as a group. Not hard to do. It's really not that tough to do. You can have your SmartMister Pro say, show me some mutual funds that have a 25-year track record of outperforming the S&P. They can do it. They're there. Not all of them, less than half, but they're there. Okay? And you can put that little portfolio together, and if it does what it did in the past, it will outperform the S&P. Mine half. But if you don't want to do that and you just want to put it in the S&P, you're going to end up with a lot of money.
6: We'll all end up rich.
0: And we'll be happy for you. We're not mad at you. But that's the answer to your overall question.
6: What a great nerdy discussion.
0: It is a fun one.
6: And by the way,
0: discussion.
6: You actually cover how to pick mutual funds in our Investing Essentials virtual event. We've got one coming up later this year. So if you guys want to learn more about that, you can sign up for updates at RamseySolutions.com/events. But that's where, if you want to nerd out like this, you're interested in this kind of conversation, you want to know how to build wealth the right way, in depth, we'll walk you through it in that event.
0: Yeah, and but here's the thing. I go, we have talked more people into putting money in their 401k and Roth IRAs than anybody in America because we got them out of debt so that they could do it. And then they believed us, and so they went and did it.
6: It's a margin issue and a little bit of education.
0: And then there's some, not Dylan, but there's some, you know, moron on the internet going, well, Dave Ramsey's created more poor people. No, he didn't. He got people to invest while you're sitting with your thumb in your ear.
6: You weren't listening very well if Dave Ramsey made you poor.
0: I mean,
6: that's pretty wild.
0: That's just, but that's, they say, you know, because he doesn't understand how, yes, I do understand it, you idiot. Of course I understand it. But what I'm better at than you are is getting people to actually invest instead of discussing freaking theory. Theory doesn't matter until it's applied. You know, I really don't care what you think about swinging a baseball bat until you swing one, honey. And then we'll talk about whether you can connect. That's how this works. You got a lot of theory going on out there. You got a lot of people that have an opinion out there that have no stinking money. It's all these life coaches that don't have a life. It's the same thing. You know, and so, guys, just invest. Even if you do it wrong, you're doing it better than the moron who talks about it and never does it.
6: It's like a bunch of out-of-shape people talking about workout routines and which one's better. It's like,
0: yeah.
6: Great, let's go work out. How about
0: Arnold
6: that?
0: Schwarzenegger has created more fat people. No, he didn't. It's just dumb, okay? Seriously. But here's the trick. If you invest, you're going to have some money. Ooh.
6: And if you don't invest,
0: you're not going to have any money. Take the money away, you're not going to have any money.

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3: I'm Jennifer Kuiper. Vice President J.D. Vance has announced an anti-fraud task force to crack down on Medicare and Medicaid across the country. CBS's Linda Kenyon has the latest.
4: The vice president says the anti-fraud efforts are not about politics.
5: Red state or blue state, we're going to go after it. We have to.
4: Vance says it's about dollars and cents, while also zeroing in on California, Hawaii, New York, and Minnesota.
5: We're trying to save the Medicaid program from dysfunctional state bureaucrats.
4: And not just Medicaid, says Vance, but Medicare programs too. Vance says the anti-fraud task force efforts will include freezing some Medicare enrollments and warning states to investigate Medicaid fraud or risk losing funding. Linda Kenyon, CBS News, Washington.
3: Another attempt to rein in President Trump's war powers in Iran falls short. The Senate has narrowly rejected the resolution, which South Carolina Republican Senator Lindsey Graham calls unconstitutional.
6: You don't like what the commander-in-chief's doing as a member of Congress? Cut off funding to the military operation. Anything else makes 535 commander-in-chiefs. The whole concept of the War Powers Act is dangerous, absurd, and will lead to just chaos.
3: Also in the U.S. Senate today,
7: the ayes are 54, the nays are 45. The nomination is confirmed.
3: Kevin Warsh is the central bank's new chief, replacing Jerome Powell. The 56-year-old New York native left his first term on the board prematurely in 2011 over policy differences. A woman who was on the cruise ship at the center of the Hunter virus outbreak is critically ill in her native France. 11 others confirmed cases have been reported and 3 passengers died. There is a concern in the international cruise industry that this rare virus strain being in the news could be a problem for more standard cruise ship bookings. CBS News travel editor Peter Greenberg.
8: There is growing concern in the travel community as well as among passengers. However, that hasn't translated yet into a drop in bookings because right now the information that we have and that we've been covering is that the virus for the most part has been isolated to that one ship. They're monitoring it carefully.
3: A drug counselor tied to the ketamine overdose death of actor Matthew Perry learns his fate.
9: Eric Fleming has been sentenced to 2 years in federal prison. Prosecutors say the licensed drug addiction counselor is the one who supplied the ketamine that led to Perry's 2023 death. After the sentencing, Fleming told reporters he owns what he did and deserves the consequences.
10: I'm regretfully sorry.
9: He's one of 5 people convicted in the case, including the so-called ketamine queen, who's already serving a 15-year sentence. Stacey Lynn, CBS News.
3: Stocks close mixed on Wall Street. This is CBS News.
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17: Good afternoon at 3:04. It's mostly cloudy in 57. With WHBY News, I'm Terry Kovarik. Dive teams are combing the Fox River in Oshkosh following the report of a man jumping from the Main Street Bridge. Police were called to the span around 10 o'clock this morning after witnesses reported seeing a man with long hair jump into the water. The man has not yet been located, and investigators do not know his identity. The Appleton Area School District's budget hole just keeps getting deeper. Director of Finance Holly Burr says reduced rates of funding from the state for special education programs is adding to their deficit this year.
18: When the state reduced the proposed special education reimbursement rate, the budget was approved at 42%. They are projecting initially 35%, so we did do a budget revision because it was significant. It was $1.5 million.
17: As part of the newly announced budget surplus deal at the state capitol, more money would be released to schools for special education, but it's not clear if it would be applied to this year's school budgets. And Feeding America of Eastern Wisconsin names its new president and CEO. Monique Kelly will assume the position on June 1st. Kelly had been CEO of Second Harvest of the Big Bend in Tallahassee, Florida.
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19: Breezy conditions are set for this afternoon. A couple of gusts could reach 20 to 25 miles per hour. Then tonight, temperatures are only in the low 40s and with lighter winds. By tomorrow, the winds are lighter for a day with highs back in the mid to upper 50s and near 60. From the WBAY First Alert Weather Center, I'm meteorologist Nolan Kane.

0: In the Fair Winds Credit Union studio, I'm Dave Ramsey, your host. George Camel, Ramsey personality, number one bestselling author, is my co-host today. Joshua's in Houston, Tech. Hey, Joshua, what's up?
1: Hey, Dave. Thanks for having me on your show. I appreciate you taking the call.
0: Sure. How can I help?
1: Let me give you kind of like a brief backstory. I'm 31 years old. I work as an HVAC technician. I make around $92,000 a year, but I still feel like I'm drowning financially and living paycheck to paycheck. Over the last year, I spent $22,000 fighting custody battle for my son, which I ultimately lost and kind of wrecked me financially. Right now, I have about $17,000 through a loan, another $28,000 through a firm loan, and then I have some credit card debt, about $3,500, and then I owe some family members around $7,500 because they helped with my attorney fees. I have some student loan, but I'm in a forgiveness program with them, which I have like $0 payments, but they're expected to be forgiven in about 30 years. I've also been in a debt settlement program for about a year now through National Debt Relief, and I paid them about $603 a month while they're working to settle my debts. I pay about $2,250 a month in rent, $650 in child support, and they also may be increasing that soon. I pay $750 a month in health insurance through work, and I pay $520 a month for my truck, which is about to be paid off in 2 months, thank God, and other monthly bills, obviously. But I feel like no matter how much I work, I can't get ahead. And I also want to buy a house soon, but I feel stuck.
0: You're not buying a house soon. You're not buying a house anytime soon. You're broke. You got a lot of cleanup due before you buy a house. So let's just set that on the side. And then, I mean, okay. And you're getting ready to have the truck paid off, so that's going to free up a bunch of money. You do know where your money's going. It wouldn't take you long to build your every dollar budget because you've got most of the numbers in your head that are pretty clear. And I still hear room in this. I still hear room in what you've got. But what you've done is you've been focusing on the heartache of a custody battle, and you've been focusing every single dollar that you could towards that, and that's been a valid distraction for a year, and now that distraction has passed because you lost, and now you know where you stand, and now you've got to turn around and focus back on cleaning up your mess. But you really weren't working on the mess before, and so it was sitting there or getting bigger, and now you can work on it. I think you're going to be okay.
1: Well, my question really, truly is, like, now should I get out of the debt settlement program and pay the $603 that I paid them and just pay them, pay my creditors directly?
0: Probably.
2: You can do what they're doing on your own without tanking your financial world, because they told you to stop making payments, goes into collections, then they try to settle it.
1: I've done it like twice now. I've gone through different programs, but I've been doing it for about 2 years.
0: Yeah, you keep looking for one of these programs to straighten you out, and you got to straighten you out.
1: And that's kind of where it's like I've never really had any real instruction on how to put money away while trying to pay off those debts.
0: Well, you don't need to put money away. We need to clean up the debt. That's
2: first. And then don't go into any more debt.
0: Yeah, first thing is don't borrow more. The second thing is we're going to get on a detailed written budget. We're going to give you every dollar, our budgeting app. I want you to sit down tonight and fill it all out. It's really not hard. I mean,
1: I actually have that app.
0: Okay, then we'll start using it tonight. It's going to guide you through step by step exactly what to do and how to build that out, and then stick to it. And you make enough to pay all these bills and extra on these bills and get rid of them, particularly when you get your car paid off. That's going to free up another $500 a month to be able to attack this stuff with. And then if you want to stay in the debt settlement thing until you get this moving, that's fine. If you want to step out of it, that's fine. If you want to check with Guardian Litigation, they're a different type of program, but they do similar thing. they don't work the same way that we endorse. You could talk to them and see what they can do. But I think more than anything, you've got to take control of this. And you've been focusing your energies emotionally, spiritually, financially on other things. And that's valid because it was a kid. And you need to take care of that kind of stuff first. But now we know where we stand. And now it's time to focus on the best dad you can be. And that is cleaning up your life and getting this mess cleaned up. Because, dude, if you didn't have any payments, you'd have money to stack. You got serious payments going around that place from everywhere. And no, we're not waiting 30 years to pay off those stupid student loans. They're just the last thing we're going to get to. When you get to them, knock them out too. List your debts, smallest to largest. Pay minimum payments on everything but the little one and attack the little one with a vengeance. So hang on. I'll send you a copy of the Total Money Makeover book also, which shows you exactly how to do this stuff. And you can read it to go with your Every Dollar app, and you'll be fine. And you call us back if you want more help. But more than anything, it's focus and being very intentional. And I think you can do it with the numbers you gave me. You really do know what where you stand, and that's pretty stinking cool. All right, Junior is with us in Atlanta. Hi, Junior. How are you?
3: Hey, I'm doing well.
0: Good.
3: How are you?
0: Better than I deserve. How can I help?
3: Doing well. So the reason why I'm calling is because a couple of years ago, we went through Hurricane Helene, and unfortunately, with Hurricane Helene, we had a couple of things that ended up happening with the devastation to our home and our property. Things like,
0: in Atlanta?
3: Our roof. It's in Augusta. Augusta hit us hard.
0: Oh, okay.
3: Yeah. So in Augusta, we got hit pretty hard with Hurricane Helene and our roof, our deck, again, our fence. And now we had a power surge, ended up messing up our AC unit. Fast forward, we've been doing Band-Aid repairs.
0: Did you not get an insurance settlement at the time?
3: So we tried to go through the insurance. At the time, we had Allstate. And Allstate told us that we had a clause that any typhoon, cyclone, or hurricane-related damage was a 10% deductible of the entire dwelling coverage. 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

0: All right, we're talking with Junior. He's got a house in Augusta, Georgia. It was damaged by Hurricane Helene a couple of years ago. Allstate doesn't pay out on typhoons and hurricanes, he discovered after the fact. So I'm guessing you have different insurance now that you figured out Allstate's not a good idea. And they pay out, but wanted a percent deductible, $30,000 on a $300,000 house. So now he's got all these repairs that are still remain undone, and that's about how far we got in the discussion. Does that sound right, Junior?
1: Yes, that's correct.
0: Okay, so what repairs remain to be done today?
1: We are still getting an inspection on our roof. Thankfully, one person mentioned that it's looking good. There's no need to go into the attic. I need to replace an AC unit. Our deck is completely done for, and it's only deteriorating.

0: created over the past year and a half.
1: Okay,
0: and
1: so then the AC has never been fixed since the hurricane?
0: It's been we've had a couple of Band-Aid fixes, and then finally the condenser's finally gone out. And okay. They said that all that's left to be done now is to...
1: so you got to put a new heat and air unit on it, and you need a new deck.
0: Correct.
1: And that's correct. What we need.
0: Correct.
1: Okay, now, and the deck has been that way for 2 years, and the heat and air unit just finally gave up the ghost after some Band-Aids. So have correct. You gotten 3 or 4 bids on the heat and air unit?
0: Yes, sir. Yes, sir.
1: And what's the, what do those bids look like? What do they look like?
0: Yeah, we're averaging a $10,000, $11,000, just depending on what the what the type of the air unit is.
1: Yeah, and what's your household income, sir?
0: We're at about $175,000 between my wife and I.
1: Okay, so why can you not come up with $10,000 making $175,000?
0: Well, the reason why is because since the hurricane, we've had two major life events in the past couple of years. So, one, my grandfather passed, which, anyways, we had some major expenses come out of that. Unfortunately, we've also had some mal money management. So, we're currently in debt, what we've truly never have been as far as credit card debt goes.
1: So, how much debt do you have?
0: We've got about $30,000 in debt right now.
1: So why can you not come up with $10,000 with $30,000 in debt making $175,000? $175,000, man, really?
2: I mean, are you taking home $10,000 a month?
0: No. So after all our taxes are taken out, our take home is probably about, $6,000, $5,000.
1: No, it's not.
2: You're taking home 72 out of 175?
1: No, there's not $100,000 worth of taxes. Nope. Okay. Nope. Are you putting money in your 401k?
0: No. We stopped that.
1: Are you taking health insurance out? What else is coming out of your check?
0: Yep. So health insurance is coming out. So we do owe on our, on two vehicles.
1: Out of your check?
0: I'm sorry. My apologies. I'm just pointing out the monthly expenses.
2: Okay. I'm talking about what hits your bank account.
1: So here's the thing. $175,000. That's $15,000 a month. Okay? You with me?
0: Yep.
1: Minus taxes, you should be coming home with 12. And 12 minus your house payment, you should be able to save up $10,000 and fix your heat and air. But you guys are just running in circles chasing your tail instead of getting on a system and making these dollars behave, as you said, mal handling, right?
0: Mm-hmm. Yes, sir.
1: Yeah, and so you got that. That's how you ended up with $30,000 in debt. I'm sorry your grandfather passed, but that didn't cost you any money, did it?
0: Well, the overnight travel for the family and just the stay in Puerto Rico.
1: So a few hundred bucks or something, but it really wasn't. I mean, it's not. It was heartbreaking and it's tragic. I'm not diminishing that, but we don't confuse those things with the math impact. So you make enough money to have cleaned up this mess long ago, and that's what you should do. You should cash flow the heating and air. And then you should begin to work on paying down your debt and talking about putting together some money to fix the deck. And out of your monthly income. And are you getting a big tax refund every year?
0: Yes.
1: Okay. I thought you might be. So you probably need to look at that. You probably have too much coming out of your check, and you're getting it back at the end of the year.
0: Correct. We claim zero.
1: Okay.
0: All year round.
2: What was your refund this year?
0: This year being the biggest one it's been. Yeah, this year was about $9,000. Yeah.
1: Okay.
2: Where did that go?
0: So we still have it in a savings.
2: So you can almost cash flow the AC unit.
1: So use it to buy a heat and air unit.
2: Why are you getting approved for loans?
0: Well, this one was through the SBA.
1: The loan?
0: So correct.
1: I don't care what it's through. I don't care if it's through your mama. You don't need a loan. You have the money in your bank account to buy heating and air. go fix the heating and air and start getting the money that you have coming into the house. And you need to change your take-home pay by $700 a month. Now. And that's the minimum you need to change it by. So that'll at least that, and go in and change your, go in tomorrow at work, tell payroll you need an extra $700 a month coming out of your check, pull the money out of your savings, order a heat and air unit, call the guy and tell him if it's cash, what's the discount? Because I'm going to give you cash, like Benjamin's. What's the discount? And I want a discount. I want you to get over here and get this thing fixed now. Then I want you to get four bids on the deck. And I want you to find some guy at your church that's looking for work that knows how to build decks and get him to build the deck for you at a deal. And he gets work, and you get to use some money to do that. And you got $700 a month now to put towards fixing that deck. And then you start getting rid of these credit cards. You get them out and chop them up. So you just got to sit down. By the way, you eat an elephant is a bite at a time. You list these different things out that are going on, and you fix them. One, fix that one, then fix that one, then fix that one, then fix that one. And you've been very passive and stood back, and all of this has happened to you. And you're being a perpetual freaking victim, and you need to stop it, man. It's killing you. I mean, I talked to you for 7-8 minutes before you finally revealed to me you have the money in your savings account to buy your heating and air. You buried the lead. That's how screwed up your brain is right now. So dig into this stuff, man. Dig into it and get it laid out like it was your job, because it is your job. That's what you got to do. Anna is in New York. Hey, Anna, what's up?
3: Hey, George and Dave. Very excited to be speaking to you guys today. So I recently learned earlier today that my husband was hiding, I would say hiding, not being fully honest with $40,000 worth of credit card debt. And I am unsure how to proceed in both our relationship and paying it off.
1: Wow. You're being very calm.
3: I'm trying.
1: Is he alive?
2: Why did he do this?
1: Right, let now. Him out of the closet, Anna. No, you can't lock him in the closet. That's illegal. Oh, my gosh. Wow. Well, you rebuild trust one brick at a time by being trustworthy. And so it's not instantaneous, and it's not a system, and there's not a switch you flip. So he has violated trust. Whether he did it because of shame and didn't want to tell you about it, or deception, which is even worse. Either way,
3: I think it's the former.
1: Yeah. Either way, he regains trust by being extremely transparent. Both of you getting on the same page, and every single transaction is in front of both of you for the rest of your lives. And then you sit down and you go, okay, with our income, how are we going to pay off this $40,000? We're going to cut up a stupid card, and we're going to attack it and knock it out as fast as we possibly can.

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3: Good afternoon. At 3:30, it's mostly cloudy and 60. With WHBY News, I'm Terry Kovarik. Oshkosh police are on the scene of an active incident in the south side of the city. There is a large law enforcement presence in the 1200 block of Armory Place. Residents in that area are encouraged to shelter in place. All others should stay away from that area. No other details have been released. A Hurling Clark Law Firm traffic alert. I-43 southbound is closed at the ramp from Atkinson Drive because of an incident, and I-43 northbound is blocked by the ramp from East Shore Drive due to that incident. And the Appleton Area School District's budget keeps getting worse. The district now estimates it will be $1.3 to $1.5 million in the red due to less than expected state funding for special education. Board member Oliver Zornos thinks The district now estimates it will be $1.3 to $1.5 million in the red due to less than expected state funding for special education. School board member Oliver Zorno thinks administrators need to bring those matters to the board before they become a crisis.
4: We're increasing the deficit that from when we approved the budget till now looks like it'll be like an extra $1.3 million. And wanting to make sure that as the folks who are responsible for that budget and also our operating expectation says that no expenses occurred beyond what was approved by the board.
3: The Appleton School District went into the budget year with an estimated $13 million deficit, an additional $15 million a year in property tax revenue approved by voters last month will not go into effect until next year.
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2: This afternoon, the skies are going to start clearing out, and it will be a little bit breezy until about 7 to 8 o'clock tonight. Then, tonight's temperatures will get down to the low mid-40s, but further west of Green Bay, there could be some frost development with lows in the mid-30s. Tomorrow, highs back in the mid-60s, calmer and warmer. From the WBAY First Alert Weather Center, I'm meteorologist Nolan Kane.
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3: Student loans.
4: Okay. And your degree is in?
3: It's called Integrated Studies with a minor in business.
4: So. Okay. Very good. Perfect for being a copywriter at Ramsey Trusted.
3: That's right.
4: No question. Good. Okay. So before you came here, had you just graduated? Is that what the 21 months is? Or
3: no, I moved home for a year, graduated in 2024. I moved back to Texas for a year, and then I moved here.
4: Okay. All right. And so this was your second job, I guess, after college then?
3: Correct.
4: Okay. Yep. Cool. Yeah. And so how did – because you started this get-out-of-debt process a year before you came to work here.
3: Correct. I did.
4: And how did you find Ramsey at that point?
3: So I graduated in 2024, moved back home to work a copywriting job for a Christian TV network back there. And right before graduating, one of my buddies who's sitting over there, he was like, dude, I was just becoming familiar with Ramsey. I'd heard about FPU and a few other books. And he's like, dude, I think that might be something that you should take. And I'm like, honestly, I think you're right. So signed up for it, started taking it. It fired me up.
4: Financial Peace.
3: Correct.
4: Went to Financial Peace University.
3: Correct. Yeah.
4: Had freshly graduated from college, freshly minted.
3: Right. Yeah. Literally like 2 weeks later, bought it and started taking it.
4: Wow. Okay. And so from then on, there's no looking back.
3: Correct. Yeah.
4: Yeah. Because once we suck you into that portal, you're going to do it.
3: Oh, for sure. Oh, for sure.
5: And then once you got here, did it put things into high gear for you? What changed once you landed at Ramsey?
4: Lots of shaming. We shame them. We shame them at length until they pay off their debt.
5: Well, people think we don't even hire you unless you're debt-free.
4: Guilt
5: and I should tell them that's a lie.
4: Lots of guilt-tripping. No, I'm being sarcastic. There's a lot of encouragement, really, isn't there?
3: Oh, absolutely. Yeah. My whole team was encouraging me. They knew where I was at. My whole onboarding team walked me through this and encouraged me to do the debt-free scream. And it was just so encouraging to have people alongside me that one, had their own stories. A lot of people here have paid off their own debt and were just in it with me daily and catching up with me and taking me to the end.
4: So. Very cool. So other than the Ramsey team that you sit with every day, who was cheering you on?
3: I've got four friends over here.
4: Oh.
3: Went to college with two of them. And they were with me from the very beginning when I realized, guys, I've got 26 grand to pay off, and I have a decision right now that could really impact my future, and not only my future, but my family's future, if I go ahead and deal with this now. And they just sat me down and set me straight and said, "Guys or Gabe, this is the time to deal with this." And I said, "You know what? You're right." So decided to do it.
4: Boom! Game on! I love it. So mom and dad cheering you on too, I'm sure.
3: 100%. Yeah, they let me live at home for a year. And I mean, that freed up so much money for me to send to the debt. So massive shout out to them. Such a generous offer.
4: Very cool. Very cool. Good for you, man. And then you've been here a year and finished off the thing, 21 months total for $26,000. Okay, now you write copy for Ramsey Trusted. Which area in Ramsey Trusted? Which group?
3: Protections.
4: Protections. Okay. So for insurance.
3: Correct.
4: For those of you that don't know out there. And so you're kind of immersed in this stuff every day. But now when you're personally doing this and your buddy from college calls up and says, "Hey, what's the secret? What did you do to get out of debt?" What do you tell them?
3: That's a great question. I think the idea of ownership, just realizing that this is mine to deal with. I could look away and I could just act like it's not there for 30 years and look back and it's grown to be much larger than it was in the first place. Or I can decide that I have a decision, an opportunity to transform my family tree, my family's financial legacy. Both are hard. Both are hard in different ways. But I think hard things are worth doing. And this was a hard thing worth doing. I decided that this decision is going to change my life forever. And just deciding that taking ownership is so worth it. that would be a message that I would share with anybody, teaching them to take ownership.
4: Okay, so for all you people out there that when I say there's awesome Gen Zs and a bunch of them work here, you just heard it, okay? You just heard it. That was a complete mic drop.
5: That's a good hire right there.
4: That's a complete mic drop.
5: I see myself in your story, Gabe, because when I started here, I was 23, 36 grand in student loan debt.
4: And we did good to get a continuous sentence out of you.
5: That's true. I was on the struggle bus back then.
4: He just preached a sermon.
5: Gabe's a stud from day one. It took me a while to blossom, but I love that story because I go, okay, he's on this trajectory to be a baby steps millionaire now, probably in your 30s if you continue down this path.
4: Or sooner.
5: And so it just encourages me that we're going to see a whole new generation of Gabes who go, I'm not going to wait on the government or student loan forgiveness or make it someone else's problem. I'm going to look in the mirror and go, I can clean this up.
4: I own this. I'm not a victim.
5: Yeah. And in 21 months, it's done. Most people go 21 years in mediocrity hoping that someone else changes their life. And you decided, it's my job.
4: Yeah. Amen. Amen. Well done, sir.
3: Thank you.
4: Very proud of you. The gang is very proud of you.
5: Got a few hundred people. No one's, is anybody working anymore, Dave?
4: Does anybody work here anymore? They all come out and watch Debt Free Screams. I love it. Gabe Fox, copywriter for Protections and Ramsey Trust, had been with us for the last year, but 21 months ago he started Financial Peace University, started the process, and he's now paid off $26,000, debt-free Gen Z, ready to rock and roll. Count it down. Let's hear a great debt-free scream.
3: 3, 2, 1. I'm debt-free!
4: Yeah!
5: The crowd goes
4: yeah.
5: wild. That's pretty cool.
4: Man, I loved his answer. Ownership. Own it. I did it. I got to fix it. I own it. Personal responsibility. You call it whatever you want to call it. But, I mean, that at any age, once you look in the mirror and you go, you're the freaking problem and you're the solution, your life has changed. But until you look in the mirror and you say that to you, you're going to struggle the rest of your life. And getting people to do this at any age group, that's an emotional maturity, a spiritual maturity that is necessary to just have a world-class impact on things.
5: Yeah, I mean, if he can do this with money, now he's going, I can take ownership in every other area of my life. And so it really gives you agency, maybe for the first time, to go, I can affect change in every other area.
4: Yeah,
5: that's encouraging.
4: I'm not going to wait 30 years to pay off my student loans. I'm not going to wait on the government or Biden to forgive my student loan debt. I'm not going to just knock it out. Just draw back and smack it in the head, man. Just go, you're going down. I own you. You don't own me. And when you get that going, you get that thing going, you understand the borrower is slave to the lender, and I don't need any more masters. I am so done with masters. I'm so done with people telling me freaking what to do. What's in your wallet? Jump off a cliff. I don't want to care what's in my wallet. What's in your wallet? Millions of dollars for doing them stupid ads. That's what's in your wallet. So, no, we don't want to listen to some broke actor. This is not, no. I'm not living like this anymore. Not Ford Motor Company. Keep it. We don't need a payment, you know? No. It changes everything when you take that ownership. I love this guy.
5: Yeah, when you have that level of focus, just for a short time, in an ADD culture, you'll be shocked at how far it'll take you. Just being focused on one thing at one time, you will get so much done and be so successful.
4: Yeah, but it starts with this idea of spiritual ownership, and Gabe nailed it. So proud of you, Gabe.
5: I love it, man. Glad you're on the team.
4: Man, we are. We're definitely proud of you. Glad you're here. Yes. This is how it works, ladies and gentlemen.

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0: Our scripture of the day, 2 Corinthians 4, 8, and 9. We are hard-pressed on every side, but not crushed. Perplexed, but not in despair. Persecuted, but not abandoned. Struck down, but not destroyed. Aretha Franklin said, "It's the rough side of the mountain that's the easiest to climb. The smooth side doesn't have anything for you to hang on to."
1: Which makes a good point.
0: 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Andrew is in San Francisco. Hi, Andrew. How are you?
2: Hi. Good. How's it going, Dave?
0: Better than I deserve. What's up?
2: Good, good. Just kind of calling about an issue I got myself into. A little bit of a backstory. About 2 or 3 years ago, I put myself in a bit of a hole. I had a very good financial year for myself, and then I lost someone who meant very much to me, a good friend. I decided then to take the money that I had after becoming debt-free and buying a car. You know, they went the spoil myself route to feel better. I now have a remainder of a balance of $34,000 on a car loan at a horrible interest with a $795 car payment per month, not including insurance and the rest. I also have about $5,900 in credit card debt, included with about $7,000 in personal loans debt. And I have a baby coming up that is due in August.
0: Cool. How long have you been married?
2: I am not married.
0: Okay. What does your fiance make?
2: She's actually a stay-at-home mom.
0: Okay. All right. And how old are you?
2: 23 years old.
0: Okay. One more time, tell me what you make.
2: I make $83,000 a year gross.
0: Doing what?
2: Sums up to about,
0: what do you do?
2: I'm working sales.
0: Okay. All right, cool. All right, fun. Okay. Well, you're probably going to get a little more than you asked for on this call, but I'm going to try to love you well. If you were, my son is 10 years older than you, but if you were my kid, here's what I would tell you. Okay. The data tells us that people that are married and work together have higher net worths and higher income and live longer than people who are not. This is statistical data. Okay. So when we study millionaires, we find almost none of them shacked up. Almost all of them are married, is what we find. That's the data. Okay. So it's a financial advantage, a relational advantage, an advantage for your child, a legal advantage for your wife, because she has some protections then. And so my first recommendation to you would be to get married Saturday. That's my first recommendation, okay, to help you move forward and build your family, and let's go from here. Then you've got $5,900 in credit card debt and $34,000 on a car, and you make $83,000. Is that your only debts?
2: Those are my only debts, along with the credit card debt. Credit card debt, personal loans, which was $7,000.
0: Oh, I missed
2: and
0: that.
2: And the car loan.
0: Okay.
2: Yeah,
0: personal
3: loans as well. Total.
0: Who are the personal loans to?
2: Me.
0: Okay. No, I mean, who are they? Who'd you borrow them from?
2: Oh, it was an online company called Upstart.
0: Oh, crap. So this is like a payday lender type thing.
2: Not necessarily.
0: Yeah, but it's crappy interest rate, yeah.
2: It's horrible interest rate.
0: Yeah, that's the one I remember. Okay.
3: What's the car worth?
2: Car is worth an estimated of about $30,000. So I've already looked into getting rid of it. I'm about $4,000 upside down.
0: Okay, good. Good. Okay. So I think I would scratch up the $4,000 first, pay minimum payments on the other stuff. Let's get rid of the car and get you a $2,000 or $3,000 car that you pay cash for. Getting rid of that car mistake does two things. One, obviously the mathematics are horrible. The interest rate and all of that, the payment's crazy, all that stuff. It's dragging you down. But the other thing is that car is tied to pain. It's tied to psychological trauma for you. So every time you get in it, every time you write a check for it, You know, I got ripped off because my heart was broken and I made a bad decision. And it's a reminder of that. I'd want that reminder out of my life. Am I right?
2: Yes.
0: Yeah.
1: And with that, an $800 a month raise.
0: Yeah. Yeah. So the first thing I'm going to do is pay minimums or just quit paying the $7,000. I don't care. Doesn't matter to me. But I want you to get rid of the car by scratching up $4,000 working overtime. You got anything you can sell? Do you have any money saved?
2: I don't have any money saved. I've been trying to work continuously to save up a little bit extra money on the side.
0: How old is the baby?
2: The baby isn't here yet, luckily. So we're due in August.
0: Oh, great. Okay, so you can get married before that. That's even better. Okay, that's very helpful to the data. Okay, good. Anything she can do to earn money until the baby comes. I know she's in her third trimester. I'm not trying to put her in the salt mines. But if anything she could do to earn money, it adds flavor to this, right? Because here's the deal. If the faster we get rid of this car, we got $800, and then the two of us sit down, we do a tight budget, we work what we, and then all we got to do is just, you know, knock out like $10,000-$15,000, and you can do that in a few months.
2: Yes.
1: Because most of this debt is tied up in this car.
0: Think about what it would be like to get to Christmas and have zero debt.
2: Man, it would feel good.
0: Yeah, that's what I want for you. And a new baby and a new wife. Life is good. I'm smiling right now. Now we're moving forward. I like this a lot. And you've learned your lesson at 23 to never go on one of these rip-off interest rate personal loan sites. Like, you got screwed. And you got screwed on the car, too.
2: Yes, I did. Yeah, it was a very bad decision that I've been living.
0: The good news is you got the whole rest of your life to never get screwed again, because now you know what it looks like. You go, I'm not signing up for that. I don't care what you do. You can do whatever you want to do. I'm not signing up for that. You can have a gun. I'm not signing up for that. Ever again. I'm not going to let myself get screwed ever again. You got a beautiful life ahead of you. You're only 23. I went broke when I was 28 and filed bankruptcy. I've had a beautiful life since then because I learned a lot of stupid butt stuff about myself during that time. And there's a lot of stuff I never do again. You know, you got a great thing going here. I'm so proud of you, young man. You're going to be great. This is going to be so good for you. All right. I'm going to give you a wedding gift.
1: Ooh, so kind.
0: I'm going to give you a copy of George's book.
1: Oh, perfect.
0: Yeah.
1: Happy to give that away.
0: And a copy of the Total Money Makeover book, since you and I are the ones that took the call. And the baby's going to have a mommy and a daddy, and they make $85,000 a year, and he's 23 years old, and he's going to get rid of people screwing him, all these car companies, all these payday lender types. What was it? Upstart this.
1: Gross.
0: Yeah. Upstart just had 30 million people say you suck. Upstart, I hope you heard that. We just told 30 million people you suck. You screwed a 23-year-old kid, and you deserve for everybody in America to know
1: you
0: suck.
1: And I bet their marketing is like, we're the lifeline. We'll give you the financial freedom you need.
0: Their marketing is like, we suck, but come do it anyway. We'll screw you, but come see us anyway. That's their marketing line. Just, it's like SoFi, right?
1: Yeah.
0: We have a stadium. Who do you think paid for that? Yeah.
1: You and your interests.
0: And you and you and you. There are people that we help.
1: Oh,
0: yes,
1: my goodness.
0: Yes, we're helpful. That's what we are. Oh, man, I tell you what. The villains are run amok in this cartoon.
1: Well, it's funny. The villains will happily show up in your life when you're so desperate, and they'll act like they're the hero. That's the scary part.
0: We're here to help.
1: You'll get an Instagram ad going, oh, finally, relief is here. No, that's not relief. That's 600% interest on your payday loan.
0: Relief is when I get Upstart out of my life.
1: Unless you're selling hemorrhoid
0: cream.
1: We don't want relief.
0: What a name. You people ought to be. I bet your mother's ashamed of you if you work at Upstart. Oh, my gosh. Wow. Hey, hang on, Andrew. We're going to give you a couple wedding gifts, and congratulations on your wedding this weekend.
1: That's exciting. I love that Dave just planned the wedding for you. The man should be in the wedding planning
0: business.
1: Totally
0: assumptive clothes, yes, no question about
1: it. I wonder how many people you've convinced to get married that otherwise wouldn't have. That's a beautiful thing.
0: It's a wonderful thing.
1: And you're not even ordained, I don't think.
0: Not yet. You never know. You never know. I'm a lot of things, but that's not one of them. We'll be back with you before you know it. In the meantime, remember, there's ultimately only one way to financial peace, and that's to walk daily with the Prince of Peace, Christ Jesus. If you want to win with money in 2026, you can't keep living normal. Normal's broke. You need a plan. 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
3: Good afternoon and welcome to the Wednesday edition of Your News Now on WHBY. I'm Jonathan Krause. We've got several breaking news stories here throughout the area that we're keeping an eye on. One of those is full closure of the Leo Frigo Bridge in Green Bay. Police are dealing with an incident on the bridge. So both northbound and southbound I-43 are closed in that area, and traffic is being taken off 43 there on the north side of Green Bay. Also, an active police situation going on along the 1200 block of Armory Place on the south side of Oshkosh. No details have been released on that. However, people living in that neighborhood are encouraged to shelter in place here while police are on the scene. We'll have more on news for you this afternoon throughout Your News Now. We'll check in with First Alert meteorologist David Ernst, get to you a little preview of the weekend forecast here as well. And we'll also tee it up with X-Golf Appleton.
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6: I'm Jennifer Kuiper. Corey Richens, who wrote a children's book on grief after she murdered her husband, has learned her fate. CBS's Chanel Call is covering the Utah trial.
7: Corey Richens has now been sentenced to life in prison without the chance of parole. And as the verdict was read aloud, she was mostly looking down as the judge read aloud that verdict. She also seemed visibly unemotional as this was being read.
6: Richens was convicted of poisoning her husband, Eric, with fentanyl in 2022 and told their children today in court.
8: You should never have to deal with such tragedy. And I am so, so sorry that you were going through this. You boys have the right to be angry and sad and confused, feel in survival mode.
6: A jury also found her guilty of insurance fraud, forgery, and attempted murder for a previous poisoning attempt. The murder convictions and life sentence of a once prominent South Carolina attorney have been thrown out. CBS's Jim Krasula.
9: The South Carolina Supreme Court has ruled unanimously to overturn the murder convictions and life sentence of Alec Murdoch. The justices ruled the clerk of court involved in the case influenced the jury to find Murdoch guilty. Murdoch has admitted to being a thief, a liar, insurance cheat, and bad lawyer, but has adamantly denied killing his wife Maggie and youngest son Paul outside the family home in 2021. He will remain in prison after pleading guilty to financial crimes. Jim Krasula, CBS News.
6: Vice President J.D. Vance announces an anti-fraud task force to crack down on Medicare and Medicaid nationwide. The vice president says red states and blue states have fraud, but he zeroed in on leaders in mostly blue states, including California, Hawaii, New York, and Minnesota.
10: If you allow hundreds of millions, billions, even more money to go out the door, not to healthcare services for low-income families, but to fraudsters, you eventually are going to destroy the Medicaid program.
6: The task force efforts will include freezing some Medicare enrollments and warning states to investigate Medicaid fraud or risk losing funding. Good news coming from a doctor with the Nebraska Medical Facility, where 16 U.S. citizens who were on the ship during a hantavirus outbreak are now being monitored.
11: When I left last night, everyone was comfortable and no issues to take care of. We're doing our routine screening, twice a day temperature checks and twice a day symptom checks, and everyone's asymptomatic.
6: Sun Credit Union gave drivers in Hollywood, Florida, a gift this morning. The first 50 customers who lined up at a specific Marathon gas station got $50 worth of free gas. This man waited 2 hours.
12: Oh, it's worth the wait. I'd do it again, too. I'd do it again. No problem.
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13: Join Adriana Diaz and Kelly O'Grady for the perfect start to your weekend. 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
3: At 4:03, it is mostly sunny and 59 with your news now on WHBY. I'm Jonathan Krause. Oshkosh police are on the scene of an active incident on the south side of the city. There's a large law enforcement presence in the 1200 block of Armory Place. Residents in that area are encouraged to shelter in place. All others should stay away from that area. No other details details have been released. I-43 is closed in both directions from the ramp from Atkinson Drive to the ramp from East Shore Drive due to a police incident on the Leo Frigo Bridge. No other details are being released at this time on that incident. The Appleton Area School District's budget hole keeps getting deeper. Director of Finance Holly Burr says reduced rates of funding from the state for special education programs is adding to their deficit for this year.
15: When the state reduced the proposed special education reimbursement rate, the budget was approved at 42%. They are projecting initially 35%. So we did do a budget revision because it was significant. It was $1.5 million.
3: As part of the newly announced budget surplus deal at the state capitol, more money would be released to schools for special education, but it's not clear if that would be applied to this year's school budgets. The governor, meanwhile, pleased with the deal that will be using the state's projected surplus. He says providing schools with more funding was a priority for Democrats.
16: Well, this isn't going to change everything in schools, but I can tell you that this is a big step forward, and a big step forward is fine.
3: While some Republicans support the agreement, others like Congressman and gubernatorial candidate Tom Tiffany do not.
17: They're nickel and diming the taxpayers of the state of Wisconsin, and then they want to give them a little bit of money back. And this is ultimately where I have the objection. They give people a little bit of money back temporarily, but it is not long-term.
3: As part of the deal, K-12 schools would receive $600 million, while another $850 million would be used for individual tax refunds. The state legislature may still vote on it today. The Oshkosh Common Council approves an offer to purchase the former City Center Mall property. The city will propose $12.5 million for the 17-acre site along the north shore of the Fox River. The existing building will be demolished with a new city hall and other developments going up on the site. While some business owners have expressed concerns about the plans, Council Member Joe Stevenson says they would enhance the property.
18: While the City Center has successful portions of it, I think a member of our businesses came up here and presented that to us. I think the site, by and large, is underutilized.
3: Mayor Matt Mugerauer opposes the purchase, saying this is not the right time to spend that much money.
19: I believe that the city will one day own this property, but I don't think that has to be today, and not at this price, and not with the conditions that are being prescribed. The complexity of a site this large with the current conditions and leases may make it difficult for many developers to do this on their own.
3: The Oshkosh Plan Commission will make a formal bid for the city center site this month. If approved, the full common council will vote on it by the end of the month. Winnebago County will spend nearly $1 million to upgrade its 911 communications system. AT&T will be installing new software in the dispatch center that will help operators translate voice to text messages and to record calls. The county will use a $500,000 federal grant to cover more than half the $960,000 price tag. Fire damages a portion of a Fond du Lac school. Crews were called to Woodworth Middle School shortly before 1 o'clock this morning to find flames in the kiln room. That room and the neighboring art classroom sustained damage. No injuries were reported. The cause of the fire is under investigation. Classes at Woodworth were canceled today. The city of De Pere reaches a development agreement for a new housing project near the Fox River. New Land Enterprises will build a 7-story mixed-use building that will feature retail and restaurant space on the ground floor with apartments and condos on the floors above. In the 100 block of South Broadway, Senior Development Coordinator Joey Wisneski thinks it's a great location.
20: Not only is it on this main intersection, it's on a main commercial corridor. It's along the water in a very strong, strong community.
3: The city of De Pere will create a tax incremental financing district for the project, which is expected to create $70 million in property value. Feeding America of Eastern Wisconsin names a new president and CEO. Monique Kelly will assume the position on June 1st. Kelly had been CEO of Second Harvest of the Big Bend in Tallahassee, Florida. She replaces Patty Habeck, who left to become the leader of New North Incorporated last fall. Coming up at 4:32, those responsible for vandalizing Darboy Park restrooms are identified. WHBY News Time is 4:08.
2: Now, here's your First Alert weather on WHBY.
21: This afternoon, the skies are going to start clearing out, and it will be a little bit breezy until about 7 to 8 o'clock tonight. Then, tonight's temperatures will get down to the low mid-40s, but further west of Green Bay, there could be some frost development with lows in the mid-30s. Tomorrow, highs back in the mid-60s, calmer and warmer. From the WBAY First Alert Weather Center, I'm meteorologist Nolan Kane.
3: Live Weather Chat with First Alert meteorologist David Ernst coming up in an hour and a half here on Your News Now. Taking a look at current conditions, mostly cloudy, 61 in Oshkosh, 59 in Green Bay, 61 in Appleton at the Myron Construction Studio of WHBY. 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
3: Taking a look now at Hurling Clark Law Firm traffic, just a reminder that both directions of Interstate 43 on the north side of Green Bay are closed due to an incident on the Leo Frigo Bridge. Traffic on northbound 43 is being taken off at the 54-57 interchange, and southbound traffic is being taken off at Atkinson Drive. As you might expect, much heavier traffic in the downtown Green Bay area here because of that closure of the Frigo Bridge and everyone needing to use the bridges that remain open in downtown Green Bay. So be aware of that. We also have a slowdown on westbound Highway 172. That's in the area of the Monroe Road interchange. Looks like traffic finally clears when you get to the Bellevue Street overpass. That is it for delays and issues on the area highways so far this afternoon. For travel times, I-41 southbound, Vanderbilt Road to Highway 10 is 11 minutes. That's a minute slower than usual there. I-41 northbound, Black Wolf Ave to Breezewood Lane is 15 minutes. That's right on time. And I-41 southbound from Lineville to 172 is 6 minutes. No delays. Traffic is brought to you by Hurling Clark Law Firm.
23: I'm Dan Lody with Your Money Now. Wall Street posted mixed results today after a hotter-than-expected inflation report. Still, the NASDAQ and S&P 500 established record closes. The Dow was down 67 points, ending the day at 49,693. NASDAQ added 314 points. S&P 500 picked up 43. West Texas crude was down 1% at $101 a barrel. That report, by the way, the producer price index, rose by the largest amount in 4 years. For the month of April, prices rose 1.4%, but a year-on-year basis saw prices up 6%, the biggest jump since December of 2022. Gasoline prices, the big reason for the jump. Netflix has reworked a new 4-year deal with the NFL, which will give the streaming platform 3 additional games. It has added the opening week international game, a new game on Thanksgiving Eve, and a game towards the end of the season. It again highlights the push by the NFL for more standalone games and fewer on Sundays. That's Your Money Now.
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3: Alex Thomas in for sports today as Zach Morris had morning show duties again, filling in for Dave Edwards. Good afternoon, Alex.
1: Hello, Jonathan. Good afternoon.
3: All right, so it wasn't
1: a dull day in sports, we'll put it that way. There's a lot going on.
3: All right, so I know it's super exciting for everyone. It's NFL schedule release day. Mm-hmm. Things tend to leak out throughout the day before NFL Network and ESPN have their big, 5-hour extravaganzas where they break down each individual game based on what they think is going to happen here.
1: But anyway...
3: Why don't we get into what we know so far about the Packers' schedule?
1: Well, we know one of 17 games right now for Green Bay. The other 16, there will be leaks tomorrow. I guarantee when Zach does a sports report tomorrow with you after the Annex Wealth Management show, I guarantee there will be more leaks. However, we will get the full schedule tomorrow night at 7 o'clock. That's when it will be officially announced, and we will all know. But right now, there is one official announcement for the Green Bay Packers, technically two. The first one that is impactful for their schedule for 2026, the Packers will be actually making history this year on their schedule. They will be playing the Wednesday before Thanksgiving. So Thanksgiving Eve, the Green Bay Packers will head to Inglewood, California, where they will take on the Los Angeles Rams. So they'll play the Rams on Thanksgiving Eve, and that game is a Netflix game. So gear up for some Netflix.
3: The good news is a lot of people go out drinking the night before Thanksgiving because they know they don't have to work, and then they have to put up with family members for an entire day after that. So they like to people come back from college. And
1: yes, absolutely. There's a certain name for that Wednesday that we'll keep that off the air.
3: Yes, but anyway, so that means that non-Netflix subscribers may have more options to watch games at night.
1: Yeah, I'm not 100% sure. Like we've seen with Amazon, like we have seen with NFL Network games. I'm not sure with

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1: Hi, this is Gordon Deal. 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Also, where Democrats will turn strategically after a court rejected efforts to redraw a congressional map in Virginia. 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
1: 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Back goes Laureano, back track, back wall. See you later. Joey Ortiz has left the building.
16: Uribe, first pitch. There goes the runner. It's a ground ball to second base. Big hop for Terang. Throws to first in time. And the Brewers have taken game one.
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18: FiveTwenty-one here on this Wednesday edition of Your News Now on WHBY. I'm Jonathan Krause. A couple of news and notes here. First off, you may have heard me in our first sportscast in the 4 o'clock half hour refer to Tammy Baldwin and her all Packers games should be on free TV for everyone living in Wisconsin law that she wants passed. Well, I figured she'd be putting that out around the time that the Packers played the Rams in that Thanksgiving Eve game. Nope, it already came this afternoon. The headline, Packers Thanksgiving Eve game on Netflix highlights need for Baldwin's For the Fans Act. So, her press team right on top of it. Kudos to them. A lot of credit. I expected they would wait until the game was being played itself. And delete. All right. You may have noticed on your social media feeds that Beagles are having a moment.

0: there are dog rescues, humane societies, other charities that I do not follow, subscribe to, whatever you have on Facebook. All of their posts and their videos are showing up with nothing but beagles. And it is due in large part to the removal of as many as 1,500 so far, I believe, beagles from the Ridgeland Farm breeding facility in Dane County, where they were being born and bred for use in medical experiments. And of course, the protesters came in, broke into the property, tried to steal some of the dogs. They demanded the governor do something. The governor's like, that's not my job. Rightly so, he said, that's not my job. And then eventually an agreement was reached where Ridgeland Farms was going to shut down. And then, like I said, as many as 1,500 dogs was widely reported had been removed here over the last couple of weekends. And the videos all show one side of the beagle breed. Let me put it that way. As soon as they got to their foster home, they collapsed on the couch and slept. And then you also see some being released from these little crates, and they feel grass for the first time, according to the post. And their little tails are going wild, and they're jumping around. Hey, they look all super happy. Oh, look at me, I'm free. And other ones curled up on people's laps immediately after coming to the home, which leads me to a couple of questions. One, it's easy to say that this is a Ridgeland Farms beagle. Especially if you're going to be posting something online about animals being available for adoption. There's no way that you can prove that. Especially as these dogs become more far-flung. You know, I'm getting stuff from places in California and Colorado and New York, all claiming to have gotten this shipment of Ridgeland beagles. And in many of these cases, it provides a false sense of what the dogs themselves are going to be like if you choose to bring one into your home. Now, it surprised me how quickly a lot of these dogs were being placed with adopters. It seemed like they just basically come out of the lab, out of the breeding facility and right into these people's homes, no questions asked. But anyway, and again, no guarantee these are actually the dogs from the breeding facility that you're watching in many of these videos. And I had a beagle when I was young. Sparky, great dog. Loved him, having him in my life when I was little. I don't think we did the greatest job in terms of socialization. It's kind of hard to tell because anytime he was let loose, he'd want to run. Sometimes over to the neighbor's yard. The neighbors had Dobermans. That led to some incidents. Sometimes it was a rabbit in the yard, and then it would run into the ditch, and then he'd be running across County Highway JJ into the fields over there and all the way down to the woods on the other side, and you're yelling and you're yelling and you're just waiting for mom or dad to notice that you've managed to lose the dog that you promised you'd be taking care of. That is being a beagle in a nutshell. And showing them, you know, all laying quietly on the couch or sitting in your lap quietly or just kind of a little celebration as they touch grass. That was 20 seconds. What happened in the other 23 hours, 59 minutes, and 40 seconds that you did not record for the dog's first day out as a free animal, if you will? And I do have to give credit. Some of the humane societies in our area who are taking in these dogs, offering them up either for fostering or for adoption, are being brutally honest with the people who may want to bring a Ridgeland beagle into their home. One of those posts from today, the Wisconsin Humane Society, which has shelters in several locations, including Green Bay, notes that it is important to note that these dogs have zero experience living as companions. They arrived shut down, shaking, and even drooling out of stress. Anyone looking to adopt one of these pups must be prepared to take things incredibly slow and give them all the time they need to adjust. They're also considered high flight risks. So even though every dog adopted from WHS is microchipped, it will still be crucial to ensure you have a properly fitted collar/harness keep them leashed when outdoors, and inspect any fencing for areas of weakness they could use to escape if panicked. And this is another thing. We're seeing all these videos. The dogs are off leash. They aren't in any kind of harness or collar inside these houses. Again, the people who are experts in dogs are telling you, you need to be doing this because these dogs are going to take off on you. And I've been half joking here around the radio ranch that about 6 months from now, after we're done with all the feel-good stories about, oh, this guy came down to the shelter and took home a Ridgeland beagle, or this family adopted a Ridgeland beagle, and they're so happy. 6 months from now, it's going to be the same thing we saw with all the COVID dogs. You're going to realize, man, this dog's a handful, or I can't get it to stop pooping in the house, or every time I open the door, it tries to run off into the woods across County Highway JJ. And they're going to bring the dogs back. And what's the next story going to be? Oh, shocking. All of these Ridgeland beagles are being brought back to shelters because they weren't perfect puppies in their homes. So again, if you're one of those who gets all googly-eyed with what you see on these, again, 20-second long videos showing well-behaved beagles in people's homes or in their unfenced yards, that is what you are going to end up with, is what the Humane Society of Wisconsin, Oshkosh Humane Society, has done the same thing. They had a post very similar to this. I think it was either yesterday or the day before. So do not believe everything you see on social media about these dogs, and be very prepared to do a lot of work with them. Quick break, then we'll wrap up this half hour of your news now on WHBY.
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0: Coming up in the final half hour of your news now on WHBY, we'll get you updated on the traffic situation in Green Bay with the closure of the Leo Frigo Bridge. We'll get the latest on that police standoff ongoing in Oshkosh as well. We'll check in with First Alert meteorologist David Ernst, see what's going to happen the last couple days of the work week and how things look for the weekend as well. I'm a little disappointed. It looks like rain is making its way back into the forecast a bit more than it was a little bit earlier this week. Got golf both days. Come on, Mother Nature. Let's go. And then I will also draw our winner in the Tale of Two Tailgates contest for today and those Brewers tickets. And then we'll wrap up hearing from Jeff Day at Annex Wealth Management, a new bi-weekly feature here on WHBY's Your News Now, talking about financial planning and getting your financial house in order as well. Here's CBS News.
9: CBS News Brief. The South Carolina Supreme Court rules unanimously to overturn the murder convictions and life sentence of disgraced attorney Alec Murdoch. CBS's Jim Crisula.
10: The justices ruled the clerk of court involved in the case influenced the jury to find Murdoch guilty.
9: Corey Richens is sentenced to life without parole in her husband's fentanyl-laced cocktail murder. Her father-in-law saying during victim impact statements,
11: "It's a loss that changes you forever. Eric was taken from us way too soon, and his loss has left a permanent hole in our family that will never be filled."
9: drug addiction counselor Eric Fleming, who delivered the doses of ketamine that killed Friends star Matthew Perry, has been sentenced to 2 years in federal prison. Fleming saying,
6: I plan on continuing to work in recovery. I want to really promote the dangers of ketamine. People don't understand that ketamine is dangerous.
9: Again, he says ketamine is dangerous. CBS News Brief, I'm Jennifer Kuiper.
7: WHBY, covering the Fox Cities for over 100 years. Now, the latest from the Omni Glass and Paint News Center.
0: At 5:32, we have a mostly sunny sky and 61 degrees. With your news now on WHBY, I'm Jonathan Krause. We're going to start with a Hurling Clark Law Firm traffic alert. And we have a further closure of I-43. They had reopened it all the way up to Webster Avenue here just a few minutes ago. And then what happened? There's a crash along northbound I-43 blocking the right lane. Again, all traffic is still being taken off at Webster Ave due to an incident going on the Leo Frigo Bridge, but just more of a traffic headache there in the I-43 area this afternoon. Also, ongoing is a police standoff in the city of Oshkosh. Officers have been in the 1200 block of Armory Place since about 3 o'clock this afternoon. Residents in that area are encouraged to remain sheltering in place. All others should be staying away from the area. No further details have been released. The city of Oshkosh moves forward with the purchase of the former city center mall property. The Common Council approves a $12.5 million offer for the 17-acre site along the north shore of the Fox River. The existing building would be demolished with a new city hall and other developments going up on the site. Ken Osmond, who owns a coffee shop in the building, says the plans would put existing businesses in jeopardy.
12: What puts the city in the driver's seat? What puts it in the driver's seat to get the most out of that property and preserve what it's already getting? You know, because you don't want to destroy the nearly 30 businesses I just rattled off.
0: Councilmember Brad Spanbauer hopes there will be space for those businesses in the future of the site.
13: We want to continue supporting those businesses. We want to continue to explore what that means for those businesses that are already there. Maybe they stay, maybe they relocate, maybe that's permanent, maybe that's temporary. We don't know what that is yet.
0: The Oshkosh Plan Commission will make the formal bid for the city center site next week. If approved, the full Common Council will get the vote later this month. A man is in custody and a teenager is hurt following a high-speed chase in Fond du Lac County. A sheriff's deputy tried to stop a vehicle for speeding along County Highway N in the town of El Dorado around 4 o'clock this morning. The car turned onto Town Line Road, where it hit speeds of 100 miles an hour. It was later found crashed in a ditch along Subway Road. The 19-year-old Van Dyne man behind the wheel was treated for minor injuries before being taken to jail. The 16-year-old Fond du Lac boy riding with him was also treated for minor injuries before being released to family members. Criminal charges are pending. Two juveniles accused of vandalizing a Harrison Park are identified. The suspects allegedly caused damage to the restrooms at Darboy Park on multiple occasions this spring. Harrison officials threatened to close the restrooms permanently if the damage continued. The juveniles have been ordered to do community service. The Appleton Area School District's budget deficit keeps getting worse. The district now estimates it'll be $1.3 to $1.5 million more in the red due to less than expected state funding for special education. School board member Oliver Zornow thinks administrators need to bring those matters to the board before they become a crisis.
14: We're increasing the deficit that from when we approved the budget till now looks like it'll be like an extra $1.3 million, and wanting to make sure that as the folks who are responsible for that budget and also our operating expectation says that no expenses occurred beyond what was approved by the board.
0: The Appleton School District went into the budget year with an estimated $13 million deficit. An additional $15 million a year in property tax revenue approved by voters last month will not go into effect until next year. The Kewaunee County Sheriff's Office releases the names of two people killed in a crash last week. Jesse Morales Hernandez of Kewaunee and Mary Elliott of Bayside died when the motorcycle they were riding on collided with a pickup truck along State Highway 29 at County Road AB in the town of Montpelier on May 9th. Elliott was a member of the Ripon College swim and dive team. That crash is still under investigation. Developers are looking to bring 165 new apartments and 33 condo units to downtown De Pere. Newland Enterprises will build a seven-story mixed-use building in the 100 block of South Broadway. Mayor James Boyd gives Newland credit for seeing potential in a blighted site.
15: It's these developers that take these huge risks to take on these parcels, in this case a blighted area, to make this area better. We wouldn't be here for discussion right now unless you guys stepped up.
0: Fire destroyed the previous buildings on that block. The city of Neenah will create a tax incremental financing district for the project, which is expected to create $70 million in property value. The slow no-wake order for the Lower Wolf River has been lifted. For the past 5 weeks, boaters have been restricted to no-wake speed along the length of the Wolf in Wapakoneta County due to historic flooding. The National Oceanic and Atmospheric Administration reports the water level on the Wolf is 6.3 feet compared to 12.1 feet on April 18th. That was a full foot above major flood stage. WHBY News Time is 5:37. The live weather chat is coming up next.
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0: And for that, we bring in First Alert meteorologist David Ernst. Good afternoon, David.
19: Good afternoon to you.
0: All right, so a little cooler, a little windy today, but we are going to start turning that around starting tomorrow, right?
19: Yes, the wind will be going away, or at least it will be much lighter than today. Now, it is still going to be a chilly morning. We could see some patchy frost northwest of the Fox Valley, and lows will be around 40 degrees for the Fox Cities. But high should push into the mid-60s to low 70s, so pretty typical for the middle of May. And then we get even warmer as we head into the weekend.
0: Now, that does come, though, with another chance for some scattered showers. When are the best chances here over the next couple of days?
19: Best opportunity will be overnight Thursday night into Friday morning. There might be a stray shower storm that does flare back up Friday afternoon, and perhaps even a few of those would continue into Saturday morning, but unlikely we would see anything widespread from Friday afternoon through Saturday morning. So your best chance would be Thursday night, Friday morning. And then it would be late Sunday into Monday. There'll be a bigger storm system that moves in, and that one does have the potential to bring some heavier rain to the area early next week.
0: Okay, yeah, I see thunderstorms are possible here moving in maybe Sunday night, Monday.
19: Yeah, as we start warming up, that just becomes more likely. In fact, I wouldn't even rule out a few rumbles of thunder tomorrow night and into Friday morning, but Monday in particular, we'll have to watch for some stronger thunderstorms as low pressure comes up this way. Probably hear some thunder on Sunday night as well, but wouldn't be as concerned with severe weather that late. But into Monday, we'll have to watch for some of those stronger storms.
0: Has this on-off rain that we've seen the last couple of days, has that helped our fire danger at all?
19: There are some areas of northeastern Wisconsin that we have slipped back into the moderate category, but there's still a lot of high and very high fire danger across the state. So overall, not really, but in some specific areas, yes, it has.
0: Okay, very good. Let's wrap things up here this afternoon with the short-term forecast.
19: All right, skies are clearing out and will continue to do so, and winds will weaken overnight. That will let temperatures settle into the middle 30s northwest of the Fox Valley, upper 30s, low 40s for the Fox Cities and towards the lakeshore. Lots of sunshine on your Thursday, so a quick warm-up with light winds. We'll see high temperatures anywhere from the mid-60s into the lower 70s away from Lake Michigan.
0: Very good. David, I appreciate it. We'll talk again tomorrow afternoon.
19: Sounds good.
0: David Ernst joining us from First Alert Weather for the live weather chat. Taking a look at current conditions, we continue to see a mix of sun and clouds. It is 62 in Oshkosh, 60 in Green Bay, 61 in Appleton at the Myron Construction Studio of WHBY. All right, let's get you the latest here on that mess that's going on in the Green Bay area. Of course, for much of the afternoon, starting, I believe, at about 3:30, 3 o'clock this afternoon maybe, the full closure of Interstate 43 in both directions at the Leo Frigo Bridge. They've been taking traffic off at Atkinson Drive on one end, on the southbound side of one I-43. And then they were taking traffic off at Webster Avenue along northbound I-43. But we now have a crash in behind the closure area along northbound 43, right before you get to the Webster Avenue interchange. That is blocking the right lane, although it looks like not backing up too much traffic, because I think a lot of people were already taking alternate routes due to the bridge closure. We do still have a bit of a slowdown along eastbound 172 in the Bellevue and Alloway area, basically from the Fox River until you get down to the East River Bridge is where you see the heaviest backups right now. And it looks like the downtown traffic beginning to ease quite a bit in Green Bay as well. And then we still have the right shoulder of northbound I-41 blocked just north of the Highway 26 interchange in Fond du Lac. That is not affecting traffic here this afternoon. As for travel times, I-41 southbound, Highway 32 to the 441 interchange is running 22 minutes. That is 7 minutes slower than usual there. I-41 northbound, Highway 21 to Highway 10 is 13 minutes. That's right on time. And the 441 loop, no problems today, 12 minutes in both directions. Traffic is brought to you by Herling Clark Law Firm.
20: 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Wall Street posted mixed results today after a hotter-than-expected inflation report. Still, the NASDAQ and S&P 500 established record closes. The Dow was down 67 points, ending the day at 49,693. NASDAQ added 314 points. S&P 500 picked up 43. West Texas crude was down 1% at $101 a barrel. That report, by the way, the producer price index, rose by the largest amount in 4 years. For the month of April, prices rose 1.4%, but a year-on-year basis saw prices up 6%, the biggest jump since December of 2022. Gasoline prices, the big reason for the jump. Netflix has reworked a new 4-year deal with the NFL, which will give the streaming platform 3 additional games. It has added the opening week international game, a new game on Thanksgiving Eve, and a game towards the end of the season. It again highlights the push by the NFL for more standalone games and fewer on Sundays. That's Your Money Now.
0: Congratulations to Susie Prowitz of Appleton. She is today's winner of the Tale of Two Tailgates contest. She wins herself a couple of tickets to check out a Milwaukee Brewers game at American Family Field later this season. And she is a finalist for the grand prize, a road trip for the Brewers and Cardinals in St. Louis coming up in July. Coming up after the break, Jeff Day from Annex Wealth Management will join us for our new bi-weekly feature on putting together your financial plan.
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0: And joining us in person in the Myron Construction Studio is Jeff Day with Annex Wealth Management. And Jeff, thank you very much for joining us today.
29: Well, thanks for having me. And as you mentioned, I'm Jeff Day with Annex. Our office is located at the corner of Ballard and 41. We've got a beautiful location right tucked along 41, right along the highway. And we've been there for a number of years. I've been with Annex for about 4 years, but about 24 years in the industry. So seen a few things. And when we think about some of the services we offer, we'll get into that in just a minute. But we see a lot of members of the community helping them with their financial planning for the path forward. And if you join us on the Thursday show, the Annex Wealth Management Show on WHBY, you might have heard a little bit about us before.
0: You bet. Jeff's a regular on there from 4 until 5, leading into your news now on every Thursday during the week. And this is going to be a new feature. Jeff's going to join us here on a semi-weekly basis, talking about some of the things going on in terms of markets, how to do long-term planning for financial purposes as well. And we're coming up on graduation season here. A lot of high schoolers will be getting that diploma and then heading off to a college university. And we hear a lot about, you know, student loans and student loan forgiveness and mountains of debt. But there are ways for families to prepare now for educational funding. What are some of the options that they have?
29: Yeah, when we think about some of the options that they have, a common one that we would suggest or talk about in our office is the common 529 plan. Wisconsin used to have, many years ago, a not-so-great 529 plan, but they've revamped that plan to be really competitive with other states. You can effectively sign up for a 529 plan in any state that you want, but you get the state income tax deduction if you use the Wisconsin EdVest program. Mm-hmm. And so that's the one that we typically steer people toward if they're a Wisconsin resident, file domicile here in the state of Wisconsin, and they get the additional benefit of that income tax deduction from the state income tax side. And it's roughly about $5,200 per beneficiary that you get to deduct if you make a contribution on behalf of that beneficiary. The beauty with that money is it goes in with that deduction, grows tax-free, and comes out for qualified education expenses at the end of the rainbow tax-free as well.
0: Mm-hmm.
29: The little known fact, or maybe you know, again, your audience is probably smarter than the average bear. When we think about the new ability to use unused 529 money, that's a recent thing where you have the ability to, let's say your child or your grandchild goes through college and doesn't use up all their 529 money. They have the ability to take that money and move it to a Roth IRA for their benefit. There are a few rules around that, and you know, certainly in our office, we'd be happy to be delighted to go through those with you. But effectively, if you have the account open and funded for at least 15 years, and you have unused money that you have at your disposal that you can use for that rollover to that Roth, and it's a lifetime cap of $35,000 that you can do per beneficiary, that can be rolled over to a Roth IRA. And if you're following along, keeping score at home or in your car, Roth IRA is after-tax monies, meaning you paid tax money to get that money into the IRA. Mm-hmm. It grows tax-free and comes out tax-free, presuming you meet a couple qualifiers. And for younger people that don't use that 529 money, or maybe don't foresee them any beneficiary using that 529 money, that's a great way to use that money for your retirement because it is tax-free income at retirement. It's a beautiful thing. And, you know, when you think about education savings, we often think about education planning is really a subset of financial planning. Yep. And so you've got that ability to really kind of look at the overall picture, at least we do in our office. And we're a fee-only fiduciary. Maybe you've heard our commercials on WHBY that talk a little bit about that. And if you're not sure what that means, give us a call. We'd be delighted to help.
0: Just one quick more thing on the 529. Is it only parents that can contribute, or can other family members put money into that account for, say, a grandchild, a niece, a godchild?
29: Yeah, so anybody can really make a contribution on behalf of that child. But when we think about, you know, using that money, it does need to be for qualified educational expenses. Mm-hmm. You can't go buy a boat or a car at the end of the rainbow when you're done with college. I know that's tempting for some that see all that big dollar amount that they saved, and it grew over time in the market, and you've done a really good job of putting that money aside. But it really is meant for educational purposes only. And I'll spare you the details of how those have evolved over the years. They've really expanded the aperture in terms of what's really qualified educational expenses over the years. But they are really a powerful planning tool when we think about, again, that path forward for either your children or maybe your grandkids, nieces, nephews. Think about how you can help them along the way. And I think we all need a little extra push maybe that time of our life.
0: Sure. Jeff Day from Annex Wealth Management joining us here on WHBY. And why don't we stay within, I guess, family financial planning? And what about families that have situations where someone may not be able to take care of themselves? What can they do to kind of plan for that person's future?
29: So the listeners of the Annex Wealth Management show will know that I try to reverb what I hear in the community, topics that come in through the front door, things that are really bothering people. And this came up this week, and it's not by far the first time that it's happened in terms of conversation that we've had with a client. They're really struggling with a child in this particular case where it has, maybe they have a wayward spirit in terms of spending. They're married in this case. And between the two of them, they're not helping out each other, and they've racked up some credit card debt. And so the parents are really struggling with, we do have assets, but do we help out that child just to perpetuate the problem, so to speak? And are they getting the help they need? So we talked about maybe through the estate planning process, how they would approach maybe metering that money to the child upon their passing. Maybe they assist along the way. But I think those of us that are parents want to see our children do well, but they have to want to help themselves. And when we think about helping themselves, sometimes it means going right to the root cause of what's really ailing them. Instead of just throwing money at the problem, that really doesn't solve the solution. So maybe a credit counseling session might be appropriate. And there's a number of national services that are out there that we can connect you with that might be helpful. We don't do debt counseling at our office, but we can help guide you along that way. And some of those conversations that we have aren't just related to the amount of money you have with us or the what is really in your financial plan, but what's part of your family's financial plan? How is your family impacted by that legacy you want to leave?
0: Mm-hmm. And then why don't we wrap up our feature here each time you join me here, Jeff, with talking about some of the current market trends. And there's an old saying, may you live in interesting times. interesting times. Great, I guess, if you're the free spirit and you want to see where the wind blows you. But when you're trying to do some long-range financial planning, sometimes that isn't the best type of situation to be living in.
29: You've met a lot of people in the Valley, haven't you?
0: I have, in terms of
29: their monies, yes. So one of the beauties of my job, Jonathan, is I get to meet people from all walks of life. Everybody needs a financial plan, I argue, and so does the firm. And when we think about that financial plan, if you don't have one of those, you need to get one. And a way you get one is really the best way, in my opinion, is through a fee-only fiduciary like a company like Annex, a professional who's seen this movie before. And the way we earn our fee amongst a number of different things that we do for clients is really investing with a thoughtful approach. And certainly Annex, we do offer tax planning, financial planning, and estate planning as part of the process. But when we think about that traditional financial planning process, many people look to us to manage a portfolio for them. And when we think about that portfolio that you might have, really, there are some trends that we're seeing currently in the market. We talk a lot about that on the show, on the Annex Wealth Manager show on Thursdays. Again, thank you for those that listen. I've run into a bunch of you in the community. Some of the trends we're seeing here on the market right now is actually, when we look across the domestic markets here in the U.S., we're seeing small cap outperform large cap again. And historically speaking, smaller companies typically have outperformed large companies by around 2% or so, historically speaking. Of late, in the post-COVID era, we didn't see that. We saw large companies, the largest or the biggest, getting bigger. Think about, I might have shared this before on the radio before, but my wife and I, many years ago, owned a bakery. And during the pandemic, we were not allowed to operate because we were considered non-essential. And there's a lot of small businesses that really folded up as a result of that COVID pandemic, yet the largest of us were allowed to operate.
0: Yep.
29: And so that called out a whole section of our economy when we think about it. And really, that's returning or reverting back to the mean now that we're seeing small cap being reintroduced as a growth engine for your portfolio. If you've neglected that down capitalization part of your portfolio in the last, let's call it 10 years or so, you're missing out. So a broadly diversified portfolio is really important when we think about that. And the other thing, Jonathan, I'll mention is, you know, we're really good at having a disciplined approach where the average investor invests for their emotions and maybe their gut feeling, so to speak, or maybe the hottest thing they saw on TikTok or Instagram or wherever it happens to be. We take a very disciplined approach like a professional money manager would, and we can help you from harming yourself. Sometimes you can be your own worst enemy.
0: Yeah.
29: And I tell clients sometimes, hey, the cheapest phone call you make is to me, preventing you from making that sale that you shouldn't actually put through.
0: Yeah. So if people are looking to get their financial house in order and start working towards one of those goals that we've been talking about here on the show, how can they get a hold of you?
29: Yeah. So call the office 920-903-9800. We're your friends and neighbors. Again, corner of Ballard and 41. AnnexWealth.com is a great resource for you. We have a ton of free events out there. 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Or if you'd like to get a conversation going, click the get started button.
0: You'll hear from Jeff again tomorrow starting at 4 o'clock with the Annex Wealth Management Show here on WHBY. And then he'll join me again coming up in a couple of weeks. So I look forward to it, Jeff.
29: I do as well. Thank you.
0: Quick update here. The Leo Frigo Bridge, Interstate 43 on the north side of Green Bay, has reopened to traffic following a police incident that had it shut down for several hours here this afternoon. So all lanes, I-43 open over the Leo Frigo Bridge again. Coming up, we've got Brewers baseball at 6:05 tomorrow on the show. As I mentioned, it's the Annex Wealth Management Show at 4 o'clock. And then at 5, I'll have the latest in news. We'll hear from First Alert meteorologist David Ernst, putting more rain in the forecast for the next couple of days and for the weekend. And we'll have Zach Morrison. He'll spoil the Packers' schedule with whatever leaks tomorrow before the big show.
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9: I'm Jennifer Kuiper. It's Thursday in China, and President Trump is starting his schedule toward the summit with China's leader Xi Jinping. CBS's Anna Korin is in Beijing with more on the schedule, issues, and expectations.
11: If we're talking about the core of core interests for China and for Xi Jinping, that is Taiwan. It has been that way now for decades, but we've heard from Xi recently. He speaks about the reunification of the motherland. You know, the Chinese claim Taiwan as their own territory. So this is certainly in play, and that would involve the U.S. stopping arms sales, changing its posture, and reducing its support for the island democracy.
9: The U.S. military says the remains of the second army soldier who went missing during military exercises in Morocco have been recovered. 19-year-old specialist Mariah Simone Collington of Tavares, Florida, is the second U.S. soldier who fell off a cliff during a recreational hike in Morocco. The remains of another soldier, 1st Lieutenant Kendrick Lamont Key Jr., were recovered last week. The South Carolina Supreme Court overturns the murder convictions against Alec Murdoch and orders a new trial. Murdoch was found guilty in 2023 of killing his wife and son, CBS News legal contributor Jessica Levinson.
12: Murdoch had argued that he needed a new trial because of jury tampering, and specifically because of things that the court clerk said to the jury. Things like, I don't think the defense has much of a case here. Things like, just look at his body language. Apparently, she also said something to the jury along the lines of, well, this verdict shouldn't take you long.
9: Corey Richens, the Utah woman found guilty of murdering her husband with a fentanyl-laced cocktail and later wrote a children's book about grief, has been sentenced.
13: Ms. Richens, based on your conviction on count one, first-degree felony aggravated murder, the court hereby sentences you to life without parole.
9: Richens has also been sentenced on two insurance fraud counts for forgery and 5 years to life on the attempted murder charge. They would be served consecutively. Utah District Court Judge Richard Mrazek says someone convicted of Richens' crimes is simply too dangerous to ever be free. Eric Richens would have celebrated his 44th birthday today. Two Americans are still under observation in a medical facility in Atlanta in connection with the cruise ship hantavirus outbreak. 16 people are in a Nebraska facility, where CBS's Ian Lee reports.
14: Health officials here in Omaha say the CDC will ultimately determine whether the passengers must remain at this facility or if they can complete the 42 days of isolation at home.
9: This is CBS News.
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17: Good evening with WHBY News. I'm Terry Kabari. A law enforcement incident forced the closure of the Leo Frigo Bridge this afternoon. The closure stretched from the ramp at Atkinson Avenue to the ramp from East Shore Drive. No other details were released as to the nature of that police incident as of earlier this evening. The Oshkosh Common Council approves an offer to purchase the former City Center Mall property. The city will propose $12.5 million for the 17-acre site along the north shore of the Fox River. The existing building will be demolished, with the new city hall and other developments going up on the site. And two juveniles accused of vandalizing a Harrison Park are identified. The suspects caused damage to the restrooms at the park on multiple occasions this spring. Harrison officials threatened to close the restrooms permanently if that damage continued.
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27: This afternoon, the skies are going to start clearing out, and it will be a little bit breezy until about 7 to 8 o'clock tonight. Then, tonight's temperatures will get down to the low mid-40s, but further west of Green Bay, there could be some frost development with lows in the mid-30s. Tomorrow, highs back in the mid-60s, calmer and warmer. From the WBAY First Alert Weather Center, I'm meteorologist Nolan Kane.